0: suggested that they go to his place. Once there, she drugged him.
1: Hmm.
0: And as soon as he was conked out, she took his Rolex and took off. His $100,000 Rolex is gone. Apparently,
1: $100,000,
0: $100,000 watch. I can't even imagine. I can't wrap my head around that one. But these guys, look, man, she's 32 years old, and you're like 65. All right, she's not interested in you.
1: I don't know, dude. If he's got a $100,000 Rolex, she might be.
0: Well, she took off. She didn't hang around.
1: Yeah, I understand.
0: Find out what else was on board. Not at all. She left, and apparently this is not the first time they've said she is responsible for many watch thefts. So apparently she watches these guys playing cards or gambling or doing whatever, and she looks at their watches.
1: That's the game.
0: And has an idea of how much they're worth, and they're easy to sell.
1: Yeah.
0: I mean, once you get them out, once you get them and you can take them somewhere, you know some people are going to buy them up, and that's what she does.
1: Yeah.
0: Hasn't been caught yet.
2: That's not as tricky as it sounds.
0: No. Well, look, Casey, if you're gambling this weekend and she's hot and she's up, talks to you, do not take her back to your place, okay?
2: No way.
0: Okay, very good.
2: And there you have it.
0: He's learning. I know he's got some Rolexes.
3: Well, yeah, but he's not flashy about it when he's out in public.
0: Yeah, well. Yeah.
1: Scott Robbins, drive correctly.
0: All right.
1: Top three. Well done.
0: Gosh dang. All right.
1: Sad state of affairs for the dudes out there.
0: I know, isn't it? Yeah, I felt that way today, yeah.
1: Oh, my goodness. The story we were going to get to yesterday, this neighbor from hell in a duplex for Nimrods in the News. Yeah, you want to hear this one. And a news update next.
2: Goodbye.
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0: News update, David Van Camp.
1: Well, the Fed, for the first time since 2023, has raised interest rates. And it's interesting to hear this because we are in such a weird economic situation where, I mean, the Atlanta Fed, by the way, is predicting quarterly growth to hit 5.1%.
2: Wow.
1: Which is great. The problem is gas prices and energy prices, and that translates into increasing food costs, things like that. We all know this, right?
2: Mm-hmm.
1: And so, again, you know, where the Trump administration, I think, is going to have trouble sort of sealing the deal ahead of the midterms is, okay, you got at the macro level, at the higher level, hey, there are a lot of really good things happening. You got a lot of investments coming into the United States of America, all of that. But the problem is, if somebody's paying $7 a pound for ground beef, they really don't care what the quarterly growth is. And that's unfortunate. But, yeah, that's I've said it before. Say it again. Walmart shopper is undefeated every time when it comes to judging consumer sentiment.
0: Yeah. Speaking of money, looks like Travis Kelce lost some money. In a Ponzi scheme.
2: Yeah, how do you get involved in this?
1: Well, he married
3: According to TMZ, Kelce was named as several people scammed by Jawahar. 38-year-old Jawahar is an immigrant in the country illegally and was recently sentenced to 11 years in prison after pleading guilty to 3 counts of wire fraud. Prosecutors say he swindled his victims out of more than $35 million running a Texas-based investment company called SwiftArk Capital LLC. In 2015, he began investing client funds in a single investment, Philip Morris Pakistan, and eventually 99% of all client funds were consolidated into it. When the value of the investment dropped, Jawahar didn't tell his clients and falsely told investors that they were actually making profits. Jawahar also only invested a fraction of the money he was given, using new money from investors to repay older investors and to fund an extravagant life of private jets, luxury hotels, and lavish spending sprees. After Jawahar was indicted, prosecutors say he then tried to obstruct justice by trying to coach a victim into giving a favorable statement to the FBI. He also lied about his immigration status, his finances, and tried to get his sister to wipe his iPhone to hide evidence.
0: Yes. Siddharth Jawahar. He's 38.
2: What was the name of that company? Swift something? Swiftheart? Was that it? I think it was.
0: Yeah. A lot of Swift going on there.
2: He didn't know what was happening.
0: Yeah, there'd be more on that. For sure. We got to get the Nimrod. There we go.
4: When the going gets tough.
5: Damn it, this is too hard.
4: The dumb get dumber.
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5: I love the poorly educated.
0: All right. Nimrods in the News. We go to Palm Coast, Florida. That is where this 58-year-old dude facing burglary and assault and battery charges because he used power tools to break through a shared wall into his duplex neighbor's home.
2: Oh, gosh.
0: They have been going back and forth. He puts a hole in this thing, sticks his head through, and says, I'm going to make your life hell.
2: Oh, boy.
0: So they called the cops. Cops get there. Yeah, there was a big hole in the wall. And this dude refused to come outside. Then he throws a bag from an upstairs window at the cops. He's been arrested. What a nightmare scenario for the neighbors.
2: How about it?
0: And that's Nimrods in the News.

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12: All right, let's do it. 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
13: Yep.
12: All right, David, a lot to cover today, and you want to start with diesel.
13: Well, I want to put Scott's mind at ease. You see, the cost, I know you've been worried about the cost of gas. Yeah, it's gone up 13 cents in the last week or so.
14: Yeah, I know. I go by like three stations on my way to work every day.
13: Yeah, average. This will put you at ease. The average cost of a gallon of diesel nationwide set a new record, $6.31 a gallon.
12: Yeah.
13: Ooh, that's going to suck at the grocery store.
14: Yes, it is.
12: Yeah. Inflation and all that.
14: Eesh.
12: And
14: Merry Christmas, everybody. 100 days out today.
12: Well, we're just a few days away from September 20th. I don't think we're going to see that $3 gas.
13: No.
12: That was Scott Bessent, if you remember. Saying that, and at the time when he said it, we're like, September 20th, it's going to take that long.
14: Mm-hmm.
12: If you remember this,
15: I'm optimistic that sometime between June 20th and September 20th that we can have $3 gas again. And as I said this morning too, we are going to be watching the gas stations, because they raise prices very quickly when they stated when the crude oil prices went up.
12: You know, and that ticked you off at the time, David.
13: Well, it did. It ticked me off when the Biden administration did it. You know, hey, they're gouging you at the pump. Oh, come on, man. We all see what's happening. We know how this works.
12: Well, and that's part of my point of even bringing it up is, if this was at the other side and their guy is making those predictions and they're saying 4 to 6 weeks, what would your reaction be? You'd be all over it.
13: Yeah.
12: And that's the thing. That's the ammunition that you've given the other side.
14: Well, he's not exactly Scott Stradamus, is he?
13: No, he's not.
14: No.
12: So that's where we're at right now. Now, I mean, some people can still look at it as, hey, whatever, it was worth it. You can't let Iran have a nuclear weapon.
13: Sure.
12: And I get that. But as far as the polling goes, what is it, 75% against?
14: Mm-hmm. It's going to be tough, man. It's going to be tough.
12: Yeah.
13: Well, it's always hard making that argument, you know, just because, you know, we are by nature selfish creatures. We care about what is directly in front of us at all times, because mm-hmm. that's what matters most in your everyday life.
12: Yes.
13: So you can have the theoretical conversation of, well, you know, Iran was 2 weeks away from getting a nuclear weapon or whatever it is, and that it's a net benefit for the world if they don't have access to that kind of weaponry.
14: Sure.
13: Yeah. I paid $6 for a pound of beef at the grocery store, 80-20.
12: Yeah. Yep. I mentioned before, I'll buy, you know, our family will buy a quarter of a cow every year. Mm-hmm. And those, you know, prices are up. They are. It's, I mean, the inflation, it goes to everybody.
13: Yeah.
12: And then the consumer absorbs the cost. I mean, we know this. This is the way it works. But we'll see what happens here in the next few months and what happens after the midterms. If really this whole thing with Iran holding out until the midterms, who knows? Mm-hmm. Sort of uncharted.
14: Well, in the meantime, suck it up, Buttercup. Here we go.
12: Again, man, I try to keep it all in perspective.
14: Well, I do
12: of
14: too.
12: Everything as far as the administration, call it Trump 2.0, whatever, second time around, done a lot of great things. And it was a vote for sanity. It still is a vote for sanity.
13: Yeah.
12: No doubt. But, yeah, this is an unfortunate thing with the second term.
14: Oh, I mean, I think the Democrats are helping by running the lunatics they're running. Yeah.
12: Oh, and just the policies. I mean, their policies are they're awful.
14: But if you go down the list of the loons that are running, yeah, I mean, sure.
12: I'll tell you right now. Aren't you more convinced than ever this whole AI thing is like a campaign issue? Like, this is pretty well coordinated.
13: Oh, yeah.
12: It's kind of shown itself now.
14: I never thought it would become political, but it is.
12: Dude.
14: I mean, down party lines.
12: As Maxine Waters is going after Scott Bessent yesterday about inflation and all these other things, and then she's like, and AI, have you heard Elon Musk? Have you heard Anthropic? She's reading off her paper. Whatever.
14: She's terrible. She's 88 years old.
12: Bernie Sandwich is out there saying it's a greater threat than nukes.
13: Yep.
12: AI, I don't know if you heard that.
6: If you developed illegally a nuclear weapon that could threaten humanity, you should be punished. If you are moving forward on a AI development that could threaten humanity, you should be equally punished.
8: So you equate these two? You equate this
6: AI? No, I think AI, the potential danger of AI is probably greater than nuclear weapons.
8: Greater than nuclear weapons.
12: That's right. Yes. Okay. Has he been saying that forever?
13: Yeah, I mean, I don't really buy into that. And I'm listen, man, the AI potential, like, freaks me out. But this, how quickly all of it developed.
12: That's the thing.
13: Okay. I read one analysis, though, that had the theory about the Anthropic thing, why there's, like, these little leaks here and there. Mm-hmm. And the theory is because they're trying to go public. They want to have their IPO.
12: Right.
13: And before you do this, you have to go through strenuous audits. I mean, strict. They're looking in every nook and cranny of your company.
12: Mm-hmm.
13: And what they are thinking is that basically they have stacked up a bunch of IOUs and don't actually have cash flow. They're not actually profitable. So, like, if they're trying to actually enter the market, like, it's kind of a house of cards, and people are figuring that out. So you're trying to put a damper on expectations so that you can make that IPO, which is why, I mean, this quote coming out of Anthropic, it says, Anthropic says they're highly profitable if you take out some of their biggest expenses. Same. Boy, you take out that mortgage, health insurance, taxes, all that, man, I'm rolling in dough.
12: Of course. That's hilarious. Now, David Sacks, who is Trump's AI guy, I would say I can trust him as much as you can trust anybody in these positions. Because it's hard to trust anybody.
13: Oh, yeah. Everybody's, looking out.
12: Everybody's got an angle. Yeah. You don't know who the influencer is. But if I look at the history of what this guy has said, it seems like a straight shooter. But I don't trust anybody. So given that, I think what he said when he was asked, you know, do you think we're basically doomed? Like, is it really this threat to civilization by the end of the decade? And in an interview with CBS, he said this.
9: If the prediction is that AI is going to end humanity, I think that's overly dramatic. And I don't personally subscribe to that. I think this is becoming a panic. We're in an election season, and there is an incentive for political actors to try and amplify the fear. And I think this is a moment to really, I think, calm down a little bit and look at the issue rationally. I think that AI safety is an issue, as the leaders of these labs have said, but it's something that I think we can address, and it's something that these labs themselves have to get right.
12: Yeah. He goes on to say, hey, this, you know, different guys are really scared that they can't control their AI. What are you doing?
13: Right.
12: Then stop it or get somebody in there that can control it.
13: Right. Just, you know, set the gun down and walk away.
12: Right. So I'm taking all of it with a grain of salt.
14: Also, these big guys don't want the upstart competition.
12: That's part.
14: I mean, you know, that's got something to do with it, too, where all of a sudden, if you want to enter into the arena, you won't be able to because you got these big dudes that are protected.
12: Well, and, you know, to your point, David, of far as how scary it can be, when they can hack into any system,
13: yeah,
12: they learn that fast on their own. Yeah, it's uncharted. It's a little spooky, but again, all of this seems convenient, the timing, everything in a week.
13: Yeah, it all seems very, very coordinated.
12: Yeah.
14: I go back to my grandpa's way of saving money. Just put it in a pickle jar and throw it under the bed.
12: Because you're afraid somebody...
14: Or the AI guys can't find it. Yeah.
12: Gotcha. Something new in the Charlie Kirk case. The family is getting ready to sue. And there's some of this information I didn't know.
13: Yeah. So the family of Charlie Kirk has filed a notice of claim against Utah Valley University, the state of Utah, and individuals involved in campus leadership and security decisions. TPUSA spokesman Andrew Colvett was on Fox News talking about, I mean, these crazy details of how, you know, they were denying extra police presence at the event. But then I guess the chief of police said, hey, we got you covered on the roof.
14: Right.
13: Except apparently, pretty much anyone could get up on that roof.
12: Yeah, that's kind of crazy.
13: And it was common.
12: Yes. Roll it.
10: You know, one of the things that I've become aware of in the aftermath here, Lawrence, is that that rooftop was known by school officials to be a common hangout of students that would go people watch up on the rooftop. That's something that I've become aware of just recently. But to me, that's also shocking that school officials, this is their home. This is their home. They're supposed to know how to control and protect people in their home. And, you know, people don't understand. Our security has jurisdiction in the bubble, Charlie's bubble, right, in 20, 30 feet around him. They're not allowed to control ingress and egress. They're not allowed to control access. They're legally not allowed to do that. That has to be done by UVU campus police, and it wasn't done. And so there's multiple points here where, you know, it's frustrating. It's heartbreaking. It's more than frustrating to have to read through these points. And there's just such a litany of points where the ball was dropped. And Charlie's life, not only Charlie's life was put in danger, obviously, but I think one of your other analysts said it earlier. It could have been even worse, remarkably.

0: Incredibly, I hate to say it that way, but who knows? The gunman could have sprayed into the crowd. So the fact that those rooftops were left, you know, unmanned, uncontrolled, and they weren't watching CCTV at the same time, it's just terrible.
1: It really is. Especially after Butler.
2: Yeah.
1: I mean, you would have to think, okay, if we're really doing security, you got to be looking at the rooftops. And apparently they didn't do it.
3: Yeah.
1: Well, but they said they had it covered.
2: That was a conversation we had right after it happened. Like, how does that happen? This guy gets up on the roof?
1: Yeah.
2: And nobody knows it?
1: Yeah.
2: That's crazy.
1: So, who knows, man? And then, you know, that's going to add to the conspiracies.
2: Yeah, oh yeah.
1: That's without a doubt. Meanwhile, apparently climate change is cured.
2: What?
1: Well, no, they're still going to be talking about climate change. But as far as Greta Thunberg goes,
2: yeah.
1: I mean, she was the leader when it came to all the climate stuff.
2: Well, yeah.
1: You know, as, you know, legacy media was reporting at the time, let a child lead the way. When it comes to climate change, oh yes, and you remember
4: stolen my dreams,
1: the whole bit,
4: my childhood with your empty words.
1: It was put
4: how
1: this on.
4: How dare you?
1: Yes.
4: This is all wrong.
1: Right.
4: How dare you?
1: Yeah, we get it. But now forget all that. Okay, there's going to be a big protest of Apple.
2: Apple.
1: Yes.
2: What'd they do to her?
1: Well, they're leading to the genocide in Gaza,
2: among
1: other things.
2: Apple is?
1: Yes.
2: Oh, okay.
1: Go for it, Greta.
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3: I kind of want to go to my local Apple store just to watch the freak show if anybody shows up.
1: Does she still have any influence at all?
3: It's dwindling by the day.
2: They, news cameras can't wait to get her on camera, though.
1: Of
2: saying
1: course.
2: Something crazy. Yeah.
1: Yeah, because they're paid to do it.
2: It's the no phones protest, not kings. It's phones. Big line through the phone.
1: Apple apartheid or something. Right. Whatever. Right. Golly. Yeah, it's a crazy world. And a tragic story out of L.A. we got to get to in the five stories we're watching today. It's coming right up.

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0: The Markley Van Camp and Robbins Show. Jamie Markley, David Van Camp, Scott Robbins, and now the five stories we're watching today.
1: 1, 2, 3, 4, 5.
2: All right, number five, the Kennedy Center. Oh, no, it's closing its doors as Washington battles over the safety concerns, finances, and President Trump today about the building escalates. Kennedy Center.
3: Hitler. Happened.
2: Apparently, that's a big story today. I don't care at all about the Kennedy Center.
4: I think most Americans don't.
2: They should have bulldozed that thing after the Zeppelin tribute, because no performance can ever top Hart performing Stairway to Heaven.
5: Where is America's favorite cellist going to play now?
4: Not sure, man.
2: Number four, more than 100 House Democrats signed onto a letter that demands House Speaker Mike Johnson cancel the House's upcoming recess and instead keep Congress in session to confront the AI crisis.
0: See?
6: What is going on, man?
0: It's all coordinated, dude.
6: It really is.
2: House Republicans, meanwhile, canceled votes for tomorrow and are leaving town until after the midterms. That decision apparently mostly had to do with Thomas Massie's yawn-inducing attempt to impeach Pete Hegseth.
5: Yeah.
2: Okay. So it's like, whatever, we're not going to vote on this. We're going. We're leaving town. Number three, the family of Charlie Kirk has filed a notice of claim against Utah Valley University, the state of Utah, and individuals involved in campus leadership and security decisions, saying that they missed a lot of their responsibilities on the day that Charlie Kirk was assassinated there. Number two, a federal judge has warned the DOJ to, or wants the DOJ to prosecute Philadelphia's district attorney for lying in an effort to let violent convicted criminals out of jail early. This has to do with a death penalty case where they were just basically saying, yeah, you'll get a new trial because we dropped the ball on A, B, and C, except they made it all up.
0: He's terrible.
2: He is terrible possibly criminal. Right? Yeah, the judge says that Larry Krasner and another employee also conspired to frame one of the other prosecutors. Like, it was all her decision. So they hate women, too. And then number one, the average cost of a gallon of diesel nationwide set a new record today, $6.31 a gallon, and no help in sight, it appears.

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1: Okay, new report. 54% of Americans say their, quote, mental load is at maximum capacity every week. Do you believe that?
2: Well, I mean, things you considered not a big deal, I'm sure, are part of the mental load now.
1: Well, they're saying that 70% of people feel like they don't do enough each day due to a lack of time. And 25% say there's not enough time to spend talking with loved ones because they're so overloaded mentally.
2: Oh boy.
1: I call BS.
2: Me yeah. too.
0: That sounds like
1: how many times do you feel, and I'm not calling anybody out, it can be friends, relatives, people you know, scrolling on their phone all the time.
2: Yeah.
1: Oh, I'm mentally maxed out. Okay. I mean, seriously.
2: Yeah. I know.
0: Well, I just think about, again, just a couple generations ago, my grandpa is going to law school, working at a meatpacking facility. While, you know, you got a couple of kids at home, and your wife's working full-time as a nurse, too. And you're taking care of your your parents.
1: Yes.
0: Like, yeah, my life is so difficult. It's not.
1: I know, man. I mean, we're in a soft generation.
2: Oh, my gosh, yes.
1: And I'm not excluding us from it.
2: No.
1: Compared to other generations, but man, oh, man. Yeah, and people saying it's just so hard.
2: We don't have to go back too far. We can go back to our dads.
1: Yes.
2: Yeah, we don't have to go back too far.
1: Yeah.
2: Yeah.
1: Working their butts off, man.
2: Yep.
1: All right. I know there's a lot to get to. Oh, AOC, she's done with Ed Sheeran because that whole controversy with the one-hit rapper Macklemore. Mm-hmm. If you haven't heard that, tragic story out of L.A. and what's your story? All coming up right here.

0: Peek-a-boo. 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Smile.
1: Smile, buddy.
0: Come on, smile. Oh, honey, he's still not smiling.
1: Maybe he's not a smiler.
0: Yeah, maybe he's just not a happy baby.
1: Maybe he's just being a boy. You know how boys are.
0: Or maybe he's teething. Oh, poor baby. I think his gums hurt.
1: Maybe he's just tired.
0: Or maybe his tummy hurts. He didn't eat that much.
1: Maybe he's not ticklish.
0: You think maybe he's scared of the dog?
1: Maybe he'll outgrow it. Maybe it's a phase. Maybe he just doesn't like smiling.
0: Maybe he has autism, and we can definitely do something to help.
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0: The Markley Van Camp and Robbins Show. Thank you very much for being here. I'm Jamie Markley, the Gen Xer. The millennial, David Van Camp, the sexy boomer. That's Scott Robbins.
1: Yo, man.
0: Man, this is another brutal reminder. You wake up every day, you have no idea what's in store. Yeah. Well, and most days, you know, just a regular day. And it was tragic, though, for these folks in L.A.
2: Oh, yeah. So a helicopter that was affiliated with NBC Los Angeles crashed while it was covering a fatal bus collision yesterday evening. You know, it's one of those things where I don't know how many, thousands of hours they've spent in the air. And you just think, okay, it's a routine thing. They're looking at a bus crash. They're looking, you know, they're looking at traffic patterns. No big deal. And then all of a sudden, something went wrong. And I mean, there's video of the reporter who was killed on board saying you can't pull up. And then it ends. Photojournalist Eliana Moreno was killed along with the pilot George Marcino, and also, a pedestrian on the ground was killed. I have not seen that person's name identified in the press, though.
0: Okay.
2: So, three killed in this. And Colleen Williams, longtime anchor there, was on the air giving the news last night when they had confirmed that it was one of theirs.
0: Oh, my gosh.
3: We've been piecing it together here. We knew it was a news chopper. We knew we'd lost contact with our people out there. And we've just received the confirmation that, in fact, News Chopper 4 went down just before 7 o'clock tonight in Chatsworth. And we are going to take a couple of minutes to think about that, to process, and to regroup. But in the meantime, if anything should happen, if there is a news conference, if there is anything, we will break in the program and bring it to you.
0: Man. Mm-hmm. That's a tough deal. Mm-hmm. Dude,
4: I saw.
0: Props to her for even getting through that.
2: I know.
0: Without totally breaking down.
4: I saw the Today Show. It was their lead story on the Today Show. Well, the NBC affiliate in L.A. You know, it's a big market. But they were talking about this woman who was killed and how much she was loved and everybody loved her. And they had one of the anchors on this morning, one of the female news anchors, and she was talking about it as well. It's really tragic. You ever been on the air when somebody you work?

0: worked with or knew died? It's a weird spot, yeah.
1: I mean, I'm trying to think. Not that it comes at the top of my mind.
0: I was young. I was really young. I was a teenager, but legendary morning guy died, like, during the day, during a shift, and you had to break the news yourself on the show. I wasn't on the air at the time. I was not on the air yet, but it was just one of those things where the whole radio station just went silent, you know?
1: Yeah.
0: It was a weird thing.
1: Yeah.
2: The closest I've ever gotten to was I had to report on the arrest of somebody I worked with.
0: Yeah, Markley did that 3 or 4 times.
1: Yeah, yeah, that's a different thing.
0: Yeah, right.
1: Yeah, I mean, I had friends die and things like that that you worked with.
0: Yeah.
1: But it wasn't on the air.
0: Yeah, while you were on the air or in the building or whatever, you know, it's just a weird feeling.
1: Yeah.
0: Yeah. Anyway. Yeah. Thoughts and prayers to those folks, though. That's terrible.
1: That is terrible. Switching gears. David, if you were, from your news background, a whole synopsis of this Ed Sheeran Macklemore controversy.
2: All right, so
1: in a two-sentence reader, what would it say?
2: Say, well, there's a lot of people upset because Robert Kraft, the owner of the Patriots, said, hey, Macklemore can't perform at Gillette Stadium because he has gone out there and he's, I mean, it's more than just the Free Palestine stuff that Macklemore has been on. It's dressing up like a caricature from 1930s Nazi propaganda of a Jew. I mean, it's downright reprehensible stuff.
1: And people have commented, too, that, you know, a lot of people ticked off, but no one mentions that he also calls ICE agents, what, terrorists.
2: Yeah.
1: Which is also insane.
2: Right. And so they're like, all right, we're going to pull the plug on this. Then now all the opening acts, apparently, for Ed Sheeran have dropped out in solidarity. Right. I mean, it's a mess. And in some ways, I think, well, Robert Kraft can do whatever he wants to do.
1: Yeah.
2: Because, you know, he has a history of finding a happy ending no matter what the circumstances are.
1: Hey, oh.
0: Oh, there.
2: Yeah.
0: Yep.
1: Yeah.
2: But also, you just kind of made him more relevant for a lot of people. You made Macklemore more relevant. So there is that part of me that's like, just let him be an idiot, you know? But, oh, well. And now.
0: Yeah, you own the stadium, though. You can do what you want.
2: Of course you can. I'm not saying.
0: Hell no. You can say no.
2: I'm not.
1: Well, it's an abuse of power, and AOC was asked about it.
2: Oh, yeah.
0: Okay. Can't wait to hear this answer.
1: Here you go.
3: Hey, if Ed Sheeran comes on the radio while you're driving along, are you changing the channels?
4: I am.
3: You are?
4: Yeah.
3: Why is that?
1: Because now Ed Sheeran, he's going on with the tour.
0: It's not his fault.
2: Right, he didn't do anything.
0: Ed Sheeran didn't do anything.
1: But he didn't stand up for Macklemore.
0: He didn't cancel his whole tour?
1: That's right.
0: Oh, God, okay, fine.
4: I think that what we've seen, especially, it's not just what has happened with the act and not just in removing Macklemore from the lineup, but when you see what Robert Kraft did to line up all of the stadiums to censor speech in that one specific way, it's become clear that this is not...
1: This could be the president one day now. I mean, you look at the polling on the Democratic side. She's leading in some of those. Just letting you know.
4: It's become clear that this is not just about one music artist or two music artists, but this is about how just a handful of stadium owners and the elite can prevent an entire massive issue. In this case, the genocide in Gaza. But it doesn't stop.
1: Genocide in Gaza.
0: Mm-hmm.
1: With estimates, I mean, at most, 3% of the population.
2: Yes.
1: Lost their lives. You call that a genocide?
2: Well, and I mean, even the UN reporting from a few weeks ago showed that as far as malnutrition, kids in Gaza are actually less malnourished than surrounding nations.
1: So, yeah, whole bunch of crap they just say. Anyway, go ahead.
4: It doesn't stop there. It could be speaking out about AI. It could be speaking out about any issue that you can now...
1: You mean vaccines that don't work?
2: Right.
1: Or masks for kids? And how just a few elites stopped that from happening, AOC, and you were one of them? Okay.
3: The supporting acts have dropped out, but Ed Sheeran, I think, will still continue with the tour. What do you think his responsibility is in all of this?
1: This is great.
4: You know, I don't know, but, you know, I think that because you never see these contracts and I have no idea what the financial entanglements of that, of all that is, but I do think that, you know, I think that the right thing to do was to speak out about it. And I think the right thing to do is, at the very least, to speak out about this abuse of power.
1: So if he would have spoken out, maybe she'd still listen to the tunes.
2: Okay.
1: But I guess because he didn't, then she just doesn't want to hear Ed anymore. Whatever.
0: Whatever is right.
1: Shut up. It's just all laughable to me, man. Yeah. All right, I know. We got to move on. It's that time. We do it a couple of times a day. Go around the table. It may not be the biggest story out there, but it caught your attention. You want to bring it in. David, today, what's your story?
2: Well, NFL season underway, and that means the media is going to trot out Colin Kaepernick again.
5: Are we doing this again?
2: Apparently we are, because he's got a memoir out.
1: Cap got blackballed, Scott.
5: I thought he wrote a book already. I thought he wrote a couple of books already.
2: Well, he's got to keep the grift going somehow. Colin Kaepernick was on the Today Show this morning and says, hey, I could still play in the NFL at the age of 38.
1: Okay.
6: Yeah. Well, I don't watch football because I'm not going to support the organization that's blackballing me. But
1: blackballing you?
6: As far as stepping back on the field, I continue to train and prepare. Wake up every day at 4:30, get all my training in, and then go about my day. But stepping back on the field, I would love to step back out there. And that's something that I think I could do today.
1: Hold on a second. Didn't he have a shot, too, in Canada?
2: Oh, yeah, he didn't want to play in the Canadian Football League, though.
1: Why? Well, because he'd be exposed. He wasn't any good anymore.
2: Right.
1: Again, when he started all the knee stuff, he had already been replaced by Blaine Gabbert.
0: Right.
1: In San Francisco. Oh, my gosh. It's just laughable.
0: It is. He continues this whole deal. He could still play today.
2: I heard some sports commentator saying, well, he's 38, but, you know, a lot of times when we talk about older quarterbacks at 38, the reason that they slow down is because they've taken so many hits. He's been out of the league for 10 years, so his body actually is pretty well preserved. Okay, man, but even 38, good athlete. You know, there's a reason why even marathons, they have, you know, age brackets.
1: Yeah.
2: For competition. Because, yeah, you are going to start slowing down at 38.
1: Yeah.
2: Especially compared to these monsters that are getting churned into the NFL right now.
1: Mm-hmm.
2: My goodness.
1: Yeah. You know what? I think I'm going to make my story on Cap, too.
2: Oh, okay.
1: I'll hold off for a second. What's your story for what's your story,
0: Scott? Oh, Senator Mitch McConnell voted at the Capitol yesterday for the first time in 3 months after a fall that raised concerns about his health and whether he would return at all. Mitch showed up in a wheelchair, flanked by chief of staff, longtime aide, addressing the press in brief remarks outside the Senate chamber. The Senate officials didn't allow any of it to be videotaped, by the way. I must admit, he said, after 2 years and decades of actually dodging your questions, I wasn't sure how many would be here today, McConnell joked to reporters. His speech wasn't clearly enunciated, and there were times it was very hard to make out. But he gave a big thumbs up and went ahead and voted anyway. Now, my favorite part is the headline, because if you were a 1970s person with music, and Elton John in particular, the headline was, "The Mitch is back." Which, I don't know why it tickled me, but it did.
2: You know, you got like a Senate parliamentarian, you got all these different things. Is there a Senate necromancer? Keep these people barely upright, like when they were wheeling in the damn near corpse of Dianne Feinstein a few years ago.
0: The necromancer, man, of the White House.
1: Oh, yeah. Okay.
0: Oh, my gosh. Yeah, well, I mean, this is term limit, man. And we talk about it all the time, and I think it'll be brought up again now with Mitch just barely functioning. But Dianne Feinstein was the same thing, you know.
1: Dude, Maxine Waters is 88.
0: She didn't know what she was voting on.
2: No. They had to explain.
0: I don't think Mitch knew what he was voting on either yesterday. He just voted. And told him what to do, and he did it.
1: Right.
0: He's done after this, what?
2: Yeah.
0: Yeah, this is last time, his last bout with us.
1: Yes, it is.
0: As a member of the Senate, yeah.
1: Okay, I'm looking at the time. I think we got time to do this for my story. You know, Colin Kaepernick, he was on The View. And with this book, apparently, at the beginning of the book, he talks about how he was tied to a tree as a kid because of racism.
0: Tied to a tree?
1: Yes.
2: A tree.
1: So what this is, what I'm about to play for you, is the Cartier family. These young black men that have their channel, they're hilarious.
0: Uh-huh.
1: And they'll just do reaction videos to whatever. They're reacting to Kaepernick on The View because they're not buying what he's selling at all. And it's very funny to me. So just roll it.
7: But
1: by the way, and I had to send this to Andres. He got it edited. There's

0: there's a lot of beefs in this.
1: David,
2: but I want to get to the book, because you open this book by telling a chilling story about a terrifying moment you faced as a child when kids in your neighborhood chased you, called you racist names, tied you to a tree.
3: This cat, bro. What? I don't believe it.
2: That shit is cat, bro. You decide to start.
4: That's cat. Probably looked exactly like the kids in the neighborhood.
3: Hey, bro, I don't believe that story. Bro. They chased me and they called me a nigga and they tied me to a tree.
4: I don't believe that. Bro, he's white he can fit in with all the white kids.
0: See, these guys are just goofing on the whole bit. They're not having it. This guy's making this up. Yeah. It's so dang funny.
3: Yeah, he got regular bullied. Maybe that's what happened. I don't know.
5: He tied him to a tree. Because I was walking outside with my afro.
6: I think that you will be remembered in history as a Muhammad Ali, as a Tommy Smith, as a Don Carlos.
0: You hear that? That's where one of the guys from the Cartier family takes his headphones off and like runs off set because he can't stand it. Like, you got to be kidding me.
6: I adore you.
4: With his white mama and his white daddy, they're going to be Muhammad Ali.
3: No, that's a crazy one.
5: I know this isn't the mixed guy that wants everybody to feel bad that he grew up with two fortunate parents that adopted him. He was able to go play professional football and also had an opportunity to play professional baseball. And
0: yeah, they go on from there. And for time's sake, we don't have time for any. Dude, it was hysterical watching these guys react to how full of crap Colin Kaepernick is.
7: The age of 8 in Turlock, California, people targeted him and tied him to a tree and called him the N-word.
0: Right.
7: Okay. Yeah, that happened.
0: Yeah.
7: Sure. He's just never told that story before. Until
0: never.
7: Right.
0: Everybody called BS, dude. Oh, my gosh. All right. Nimrod's in the news, of course, is coming up in just a few. Adding news update next.

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0: The Markley, Van Camp, and Robbins Show. Jamie Markley, David Van Camp, Scott Robbins.
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2: Well, Patrick McEnroe is testifying in front of Congress today about the state of college sports, saying, okay. Well, look, you know, young American athletes may start questioning the traditional path of college sports because rosters are getting filled up with older, fully developed players from around the world, some with professional experience.
1: Yes.
2: Like, we got to do something about this because if you're 15 or 16 looking at a college career, you might be hosed.
3: Yeah. More on that later. We got to get to Nimrod. Crazy world, man.
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7: I love the poorly educated.
3: All right.
0: Nimrod's the News. We go to Florida. This is a tail warning against multitasking. This dude's in his truck Sunday morning, attempting to put on deodorant as he's driving.
1: Oh, jeez.
0: He crashed his truck.
1: Oh, yeah.
0: Slammed into a concrete barrier and then came to rest right on top of it.
1: Oh, my.
0: Cited for careless driving. Florida Highway Patrol is also reminding drivers to stay focused behind the wheel because any distraction can cause an accident.
1: Didn't stink, though, did he?
0: You got to wonder, where was he headed? The deodorant is an important thing for some activity. You know, I'm just saying. And that's Nimrod's in the News.
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0: Markley, Van Camp, and Robbins Show. Jamie Markley, David Van Camp, Scott Robbins.
3: David was talking about the price of diesel earlier. It's a record.
0: Yeah. Well, it sounds like we got $5,000 coming our way.
2: Yeah, and by the time we get it, you know, we'll be able to buy exactly 1 gallon of gas at this rate. Yeah. Well, Trump was asked about the $5,000 checks, and he sort of suggested it was almost like reparations from the Biden administration.
3: Wow. Okay. Roll it. I haven't heard this.
6: $5,000 is going to happen 100%. And the reason is because our country is taking in trillions and trillions of dollars. And it's going to happen because the people deserve it, because they were treated so badly by the Democrats and by Biden. So remember, they said the Great Big Beautiful Bill, which was basically 17 bills wrapped up into one, will never happen. It happened. They said when I gave the military last year $1,776, 1776, like a certain date that's quite important. They said that wasn't going to happen. That happened. And what do you think? I think it's going to happen.
1: Well, there you go.
0: You don't like it?
2: No, it's an inflation bomb.
3: Yeah, I'm afraid of that.
2: I mean,
1: plus the fact, you know what's going to happen. Will taxes be withheld? No. So you get your $5,000. Guess who's going to want their cut?
0: Jeez.
1: That's all I can think of come tax time.
0: Because you'll forget. And you'll be like, what? I owe?
1: Yeah.
0: From this money given to me by the government?
1: It's going to be one of those things. Yep.
0: Yeah. I mean, I understand why people are like, what are we doing? It's going to add to the inflation and everything else. And then there's that other part of me going, man, this is playing the other guys at their same game they play all the time.
1: Well, it is, yeah.
0: So I hate to be wishy-washy. It's not a great way to be a show co-host.
1: You know, besides
0: like,
1: that,
0: whatever, man.
1: Besides that, though, I think to myself, that $5 trillion would get burned up and wasted anyway. Might as well go in my pocket.
0: See, right, that's the thing. I'm like, we're $40 trillion in.
1: Yeah, what's another, you know, $3 trillion or so?
0: And
1: so
0: you see, especially, and I've brought this up before, when Doge went in and found where all this money was going, our money?
1: Yeah.
0: Yeah, you can make the argument, yeah, $5,000, you should be giving us 50.
1: Right.
0: Especially depending on decade.
1: Exactly, yeah.
0: Depending on how old you are.
2: I want reparations from those transgender hairdressers in Nepal that were getting money from us.
0: No doubt.
1: Exactly. Might as well, right? Give it to me.
2: That's not actually a hyperbole. That was actually a grant that was given
1: by
2: the U.S.
1: Yes.
2: government.
1: Yeah. Yeah. Yeah, cut off a few of these grants you got it paid for.
0: No kidding. By the way, I know it never happens, but did you see the story out of Germany? The German transgender policewoman being accused of raping a 14-year-old girl in a bathroom?
1: Oh, no.
0: Did you see it? Because it never happens.
1: I know it doesn't.
0: And it's not like any of these people are ever child predators.
2: No, you're more likely to get diddled by an uncle.
0: And I'm not quite sure about those stats, honestly, but that's what they say.
2: Are we saying per capita? Because there's a lot of uncles out there.
0: Yeah. The accused appeared before the regional court, where prosecutors say that files containing graphic scenes of violence against children as young as 3 were discovered on the former police officer's computer as well.
1: All right. Okay.
0: Yeah.
1: So hideous.
0: Dude. Oh, my gosh. And now the person's complaining because that's a biological dude. Well, they're getting whistled at the jail. And comments being made. Well, hold on. We're just crying, aren't we?
1: Yeah.
0: For you.
1: Yeah.
0: Feeling really bad.
1: Mm-hmm.
0: But yeah. Different people commenting on that on social media. Saying, oh, wait, I thought this never happened.
1: Right.
0: Of course. And you can't call it a mental illness.
2: Oh, no, not at all.
0: Because that's transphobic.
2: In fact, you are obligated to give them high trust jobs in society, like a police officer.
0: Insane. Absolutely insane. Okay, let's go to political news in the United States. Michigan, Abdul El-Sayed.
2: Oh, yeah, Abdul El-Sayed. This is the Islamist candidate. He was facing questions from Fox 2 viewers and, of course, was asked about him campaigning with that radical communist moron, Hassan Piker. Oh. El-Sayed tried to say, well, he makes a lot of great points. I mean, he's more than just hating the Jews and saying America deserved 9/11.
0: Oh, we just need to get to know him better?
2: Right.
0: Okay.
14: Let me just answer your question directly. I will take every statement on its own terms. There are many, many things that he has said that I disagree with, that I have disavowed, whether it was his ridiculous comments about 9/11 or his more recent comments about Jewish Americans. I just think it's important for us to stop playing this game wherein you take a whole individual and pretend like they are the worst thing they've ever said. I remember back in 2020 where we talked about how caustic that cancel culture was. In fact, it was Republicans themselves, the very same people who want to make this race about a streamer in California, who said exactly that. But we have to believe in our democratic process. We have to believe that we can talk about individual things that people have said on their own terms.
3: Dude.
2: I don't even know what that
3: As far
2: means.
3: As I know, that dude stands by that, doesn't he?
2: Yeah, I would love the follow-up. Okay, what's the statement that he's made that you think you agree with and other people will agree with?
3: Right.
2: Name one.
3: That's a great question. See, news needs more people like you, but you can't go because you're part of the show now.
2: Yeah.
15: Now you're done. You're cooked.
3: You're done with your news career. That was probably the happiest day of your life. At least one of them.
2: You know, I really miss sitting in, you know, four-hour-long city council meetings where they were debating what color city garbage fences should be colored.
3: Oh, gosh.
15: Well, yeah, the one thing about it, though, David, you were on our side.
2: Well, I was always on the listening side.
15: Yeah, you're not anymore. You're not.
2: No, I'm not. I'm actively rooting against you.
15: That's right. Yeah. Yes, I know. Yeah.
3: Jake Tapper, talking about award-winning journalists.
2: Oh, gosh.
3: So, I know it really, I probably made too much out of the whole fly fishing thing with Gavin Newsom. It's just, it was laughable.
2: Well, it's ridiculous. Yeah.
3: They look like a couple of dorks. What were they calling it? Brokeback anglers? People on social media?
2: Yes.
3: These guys out there, you know, because they want to get out. He wants to get out. He was explaining what this whole show is about. Because he was on with that Berman, John Berman, CNN, in the morning, explaining that he thinks Gavin Newsom is authentic, that he really is sorry for the COVID restrictions that was placed on kids, you know, and... then he goes into his show and talks about his fly fishing casting abilities. And here you go.
16: I mean, I think it's used right now very much as a cudgel to attack people. But the truth of the matter is that a lot of people made mistakes during COVID. And you see...
3: time out. David, you're shaking your head vigorously.
2: Well, he was doubling and tripling down on him. So was Jake Tapper. That's the ridiculous part of it. It's like, no. Well, a lot of people made mistakes. That works as long as you're not actively, I don't know, arresting and ticketing pastors for having church services, Gavin.
3: Yeah.
2: Or arresting paddleboarders for being alone in the Pacific Ocean.
3: That's the all-timer.
2: Yeah.
3: Yeah. While you're at the French Laundry.
2: Yes.
3: And Jake is shaming anyone that questions anything about COVID or a vaccine. Anyway, it goes on.
16: Newsom there, I think sincerely, most sincerely with that sigh, thinking about how much he regrets the schools closing and that there wasn't more that was done to reopen them. We see the damage that closing the schools obviously did to kids when it comes to education and learning. One of the reasons that we're trying this experiment with this longer form digital show where we go out to where people want to go. And I want to apologize to all the fishermen out there for my horrendous cast. I'm just very embarrassed by how bad that is. In any case, was to get them out of the studio, away from the talking points, and really try to get a real conversation. So we're going to have another one of these next month.
3: Got it. Because people don't go to their talking points when you have multiple cameras around.
2: Right.
3: And lighting as you're trying to fly fish.
2: It's the desk. The desk is what gets them.
3: Right. But see, we get out. We do it a little bit different.
2: Okay. Gosh.
3: Just a regular guy.
15: Yeah, no, you're not. You can't be a regular guy. You're not a regular. You don't even know any regular guys.
3: Speaking of guys, I'm like, is this really happening? Guys are trimming their eyelashes to look more masculine?
15: What? Eyelashes.
3: Yeah.
2: Oh, because if they've got like the long eyelashes, it looks like you're like Cupid doll or something.
15: More feminine.
3: Yes. Yeah.
2: Yeah.
3: Yeah. Saying they don't, you know, cut them all the way off. They just carefully trim them.
15: How?
3: To make sure they're far from being long with a cute feminine curl with the eyelashes.
15: Oh gosh.
2: So it's like a eyelash circumcision.
3: I guess you could call it that.
15: I don't want anything that close to my eyeball.
3: Yeah. So apparently there's videos on social media, guys getting this done at barbershops and salons. That way you can see how it looks before you try it. Experts are saying, wait a second. Eyelashes are not purely cosmetic. They serve an important function, protecting your eyes from dirt and debris.
15: Yeah.
3: So, man, oh, man. I can just picture, Scott, you going someplace. Would you like me to trim up your eyelashes?
15: Yeah, no.
3: What?
15: No, how about I never come back here again?
2: It's the same thing.
15: Shock.
2: That's why I don't trim my nose hairs. I'm going to braid them someday, you know?
3: Oh, man, you got party favors coming out of there. Every once in a while, a little trimmer. It's not a terrible idea.
15: No, ear hair is bad, too, but you can trim that. I don't have a problem with that one.
3: You don't have a problem with ear hair? Your ear hair is insane.
15: No, I don't have a problem with them trimming it.
3: Oh, got it.
15: Yeah, no, I know I have problems with my ear hair. Yeah.
3: Okay. Do they actually trim it when you go in for a haircut?
15: Well, they trim it or braid it. Yeah. What I don't like
3: is... Do they take a little clippers and down it by your ear?
15: Yeah. Oh. But what I'm afraid of, here's what I'm afraid of. I hate the sound of it.
3: Okay.
15: It sounds like little ropes are being cut in your ear or something. It's weird. I don't like it. But I get it done because my daughter is the one that goes crazy when she sees my ear hair.
3: Yeah.
15: She's like, get ear hair. It's like, okay.
2: Man, that's a lot of judgment coming from your daughter, man.
15: Dang. I know. Well.
3: If I'm going to be in your presence, I cannot have the ear hair.
15: Yeah, right.
3: Get that trimmed up.
2: Yeah. Give me $10,000.
15: I was going to try to grow it long enough to comb over.
3: The five stories we're watching today. Update next.

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0: the five stories we're watching today.
1: All right, Scott, get ready, by the way.
2: Yeah, I'm ready.
1: Waving at the screen for you. Number five. More than 100 House Democrats signed on to a letter that demands House Speaker Mike Johnson cancel the House's upcoming recess and instead keep Congress in session to confront the AI crisis. Feels
0: this
1: like
0: is
1: a
0: coordinated.
1: Hoax. Yes, it's a hoax. Come on. House Republicans, though, have canceled votes for tomorrow and are leaving town until after the midterms.
2: So that is a hoax.
1: What?
2: Mike Johnson. I thought you said it was a hoax. Okay.
1: No, the AI scare.
2: Oh, the AI scare. Okay, yeah. Got it. Okay.
1: Number four, the family of Charlie Kirk has filed a notice of claim against Utah Valley University dealing with a possible wrongful death lawsuit, along with the state of Utah and key individuals involved in campus leadership and security decisions. Number three.
0: The roof, they said they had it covered.
1: Yeah, and they obviously did not.
2: Well, no.
1: Yeah.
2: The guy is there by himself on the roof. Real. Yeah.
1: Number three, a federal judge wants the DOJ to prosecute or at least investigate the Philadelphia district attorney for lying in an effort to let violent convicted criminals out of jail early. The judge says Larry Krasner and an employee also conspired to frame one of the other prosecutors. Number two, the average cost of a gallon of diesel nationwide set a new record at $6.31 a gallon. And number one, Muhammad Sharifullah Kawawa, convicted now in connection with the Abbey Gate bombing during Joe Biden's presidency. He's been sentenced to the maximum 20 years in prison. The attack killed 13 U.S. service members, of course. Those are the top five stories that we are watching today.
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0: Scott Robbins suffering today.
2: Oh, gosh, dang.
0: We're all kind of fighting.
2: I opened my mouth and nothing came out.
0: Yeah, no.
2: Okay.
0: Yeah.
2: Very good. All right. Got it back now.
0: You got a snot rag going, too.
2: I do have a snot rag going.
0: Man. So, Kawawa, you said in that last story, David.
2: I thought about that.
0: What's the first thing he thought of?
2: Joe Biden.
1: Well, yeah, because I wasn't sure if I pronounced his name right, so I just pulled a Biden and just added a Kawawa.
0: Kawawa.
1: Just to be sure.
0: Yes. That reference will go down.
3: Oh. Shanghai. I'm going to pronounce it. Shanga Kawawa.
0: We always have to be careful because we can speak in a different language, the three of us, that you may not be familiar with, and then we have to actually explain what we're saying.
1: The name is actually Shikagawa in that case. But it came into Shangang Kawawa.
0: Yeah.
2: and right at the end of that is when he's given up, too. When he said Kawawa.
0: Yeah.
2: I've been beaten by the words.
0: Well, the beaten by the words is an all-timer. That's a different clip, though.
2: Oh, gosh.
0: That's the old...
3: It holds near and dear to you that you like to be able to... Anyway.
0: Yeah, that's given up. Anyway, forget
1: I
0: it.
1: I fought the sentence and the sentence won. You know?
0: Yes. And new words invented that we just use. Every once in a while, someone will say, not to not.
2: Oh, yeah, not to not.
0: You don't even know what you're talking about.
3: No one, not to not. The history books will note it.
0: Sure. Whatever. Man, I saw a heartwarming story about an older dude. I don't know if you heard about this 91-year-old guy. He's a widower. Eric Edwards. This was a whole social media post that gained a lot of traction. He's been working at McDonald's for 8 years. Not because he needs to. Not because he needs the money. He just loves it.
2: Well, good.
0: He said his wife passed away like 24 years ago, and he said working helps him stay engaged and enjoy life. He said if it's something you can still do reasonably well, you enjoy it, and it keeps you going, so why stop?
2: Got a reason to get up, yeah. I agree.
0: Yes.
2: Good.
0: And for him, that's what it is, working at the McDonald's. Good for him.
2: That's awesome.
0: You know, I know other people could say, well, that's the last thing I want to do.
2: Well, that's
0: I understand it.
2: For each his own, man.
1: Not your life.
2: Yeah, dude wants to go work at McDonald's, let him.
0: Yeah.
2: And by the way, I trust him with my order, getting it right before I would some of those other tatted up chain smokers.
1: Hey, you're talking about McDonald's, not Wendy's, okay?
2: Okay. Well.
0: David is going to go after everyone. I feel bad for the person that opened a Wendy's franchise somewhere that has a nice, clean restaurant, serves its customers well, because you make every Wendy's seem like it's the worst.
1: Well, I'm sure there are nice names.

0: neighborhoods in Port-au-Prince, too.
1: Well, I'm sure there are, too.
0: I'm just saying. Yeah. The vast majority of the city has fallen to a warlord named Barbecue.
1: Well, I'm sure there are, too.
0: I'm just saying. Yeah. The vast majority of the city has fallen to a warlord named Barbecue.
1: Which is number three on the menu.
0: Gosh. Yeah, barbecue. You order.

0: Peek-a-boo. 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Smile.
1: Smile, buddy.
0: Come on, smile. Oh, honey, he's still not smiling.
1: Maybe he's not a smiler.
0: Yeah, maybe he's just not a happy baby.
1: Maybe he's just being a boy. You know how boys are.
0: Or maybe he's teething. Oh, poor baby. I think his gums hurt.
1: Maybe he's just tired.
0: Or maybe his tummy hurts. He didn't eat that much.
1: Maybe he's not ticklish.
0: You think maybe he's scared of the dog?
1: Maybe he'll outgrow it. Maybe it's a phase. Maybe he just doesn't like smiling.
0: Maybe he has autism, and we can definitely do something to help.
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0: The Markley, Van Camp, and Robin Show. Thank you very much for being here. I'm Jamie Markley, the Gen Xer. The millennial, David Van Camp. The sexy, snotty. Sorry, man.
1: Yeah.
0: Get that
1: no,
0: cold.
1: That's all right, man.
0: The boomer.
1: It is what it is.
0: Scott Robbins.
1: Yeah.
0: So every day it feels more and more like a coordinated panic with AI.
2: Oh, yeah. It is.
0: From the, quote, whistleblower that came out last week. Yeah. You're like, okay, what's the play? Different people were trying to figure it out at the time. And then, with all the different Democrats this week, talking about something needs to be done, it's like, okay, what is really going on here?
1: You're right, though. This thing just came out of left field.
0: Yeah, and at first,
1: no one's talking about all of a sudden, boom.
0: And with somebody else, you know, at Anthropic, they agree with this guy, and you're like, okay. And we've heard this being warned about for years. I remember Elon Musk, what was that, in 2021 or two, saying, man, we're going to have to start putting some brakes on this because the world has no idea what's coming.
1: Right.
0: And then you hear about AI with weapons, and it can hack anything. You're like, okay, what's going on? Because you're just trying to take the information in and figure out, okay, what's the real play? David Sacks is Trump's AI czar, interviewed by CBS. And he said, first of all, I think the whole scare is a bit much. Okay, do they need to be responsible? Sure. And then the reporter asked him this.
3: These are pretty smart guys at these companies who know this technology saying this stuff, too.
4: Well, to me, that's a little bit of a contradiction when I hear something like that. I mean, you have the leader of a frontier AI lab say that frontier AI is dangerous, so dangerous that it can end humanity. I guess my question when I hear something like that is, why are you doing it? I mean, you're the leader of this company. Why are you acting like this is something that you can't control? If you can't control it, then don't do it, would be my view. Or step aside for people who can. You have a responsibility as a leader of this company to make sure that your products are safe. You have massive product liability.
3: So then by continuing, do you think that these CEOs, including the CEO of Anthropic, are acting irresponsibly?
4: Well, it depends what they do next. I mean, if what they're saying is they're going to prioritize safety of their products, then I think that's a good thing. But I think scaring the public in this way is not good. I think that what a leader should do is say, here's what we're doing and why, and here's how we're going to make our products safe, and this is why you don't have to fear that we're going to do something civilization-ending.
0: Yeah. Makes sense.
2: Well, they don't want to do that because they want to be the government-approved AI companies to try to ice out any sort of competition.
0: Right.
2: And Democrats love it because they see another censorship tool.
0: Yes. Well, and part of the, quote, coordinated effort, Megan Basham, who is an independent journalist, she does stuff for Daily Wire and others, right? Respect for her. I saw her post this on X, and it was something shared from Brian Chow. She said, this is really shocking. Excellent work. Encourage all my evangelical followers to read this. The Gospel Coalition was paid hundreds of thousands of dollars from an anti-AI NGO. And lo and behold, after this, the Gospel Coalition issued their anti-AI policy, which she said is fine to have a policy, but it was done with a particular subtext. In one of their best-known personalities issues an over-the-top warning about the dangers of AI and its potential for destroying humanity. She wrote a book called Shepherds for Sale, which I would recommend.
1: Oh.
0: About how different groups will pay different, whether it's leaders, churches, and all of a sudden they start parroting talking points. You're like, okay, where did that come from? Because most people are just like, well, I should trust them.
1: Right.
0: What they say, they know what they're talking about. They don't know that there's money involved with it.
1: Jeez.
0: Yes.
2: How come I never get those phone calls, by the way?
1: Yeah.
0: None of us do. It's not like Scott and I get them all, David.
1: No.

0: We don't get any either.
1: No.
0: I'm open for business, though.
1: But anyway, from that Brian Chow, grant descriptions leave no doubt that Christian NGOs took money to make public AI statements. Like the Greek Orthodox Archdiocese of America, $105,000.
2: Wow.
1: Gospel Coalition, $200,000. World Council of Churches, $100,000. Faith Matters, which is a Mormon NGO, $299,000. It just goes on.
2: Wow.
1: With a report. So, yeah, a lot of this, yeah, coordinated. And you're shaking your head, David. It's disappointing,
2: well,
1: isn't it?
2: Well, it is, but it's also obvious that it's coordinated. You know, I didn't know what the guy's angle was last week when we were talking about it. I said, there is an angle. I mean, that's what it sounds like. Like, I don't know if he's wanting to be some sort of safety czar or something like that.
1: Right.
2: Or what. But, you know, then when you start seeing all these Democrats saying, we need to stay in session day and night as long as it takes to deal with what they described as an AI crisis. What AI crisis? There isn't one.
1: No. Not currently.
0: Right.
1: Other than the one they just created.
2: Right. Yeah.
1: And people are thinking back to COVID and everything else. Yeah. Like, okay, what's the play? New York Post had the story about the Anthropic CEO handpicking the super woke globalists he thinks will save us from an AI apocalypse. And it goes through all these people, as they're saying, third party to overlook everything. And they're just nuts.
2: Yeah.
1: The people that he would say we could trust. You can't.
2: Well,
1: yeah.
2: Chuck Schumer's daughter just got hired by one of these companies.
1: See? It's so dirty, man. So, keeping an eye on that.
2: It's almost disappointing that they're not better at hiding up their or covering up their conspiracies anymore.
1: Yeah. Well, I mean, we've seen enough now. You kind of know the playbook. Meanwhile, early in the show, we were talking about Colin Kaepernick. He's out doing the big tour because he's got a book out now saying he could still play in the NFL. And then telling this story from the book of, well, how he was tied to a tree as a child.
2: Yes.
1: Because of racism and was called the N-word.
2: Yes. In a small bedroom community outside of San Francisco or the San Francisco Bay Area. Colin Kaepernick at 8 years old got called the N-word a bunch of times and was tied to a tree and never told anyone until he was 38 years old. He's been sitting on this secret for three decades, people.
1: So I was playing a clip from the Cartier family, group of young black men. They have a YouTube channel. I think they're hilarious. And I was laughing out loud watching this last night as they're laughing at Kaepernick's story because none of them believe it. And Andres had to really edit it because there's a lot of bleak profanity. But I didn't get to play all the clip just for time. But the rest of it, as they're talking about Kaepernick, I thought this was an interesting observation from these guys.
3: And now this guy's trying to sell a book about black people. And it's crazy. He probably never was around black people until he got to the league. He grew up in Wisconsin.
4: Wisconsin.
3: He's about to explain how
1: he... Because his step-parents are white.
2: Yeah.
1: Yeah, of course.
3: He's about to explain how he didn't grow up around black people and all this stuff. This is why he thinks like this.
4: He wants acceptance from blackness. I don't feel bad for him.
3: This is what happens to a lot of kids, and I see it. When black parents move out the hood, and then let's say black kids grow up around white people, they start having black guilt, bruh.
4: That's
3: and
4: true.
3: They don't know what goes on in the hood, and that is the... they are where they are because of their actions only.
4: That's facts. That's what happened to me.
3: Only. This guy's a complete idiot. Wow.
1: So there you go.
0: Well,
1: so he might be fooling some people, but he's not fooling everybody.
0: But the deal is, you hit it on the head when you said he sat on this story for decades.
2: Yeah.
0: And now all of a sudden, when the book comes out, now we're hearing about the whole tree tying incident.
1: Right. Please. All right, I know we got to move on. It's that time. We do it a couple of times a day. Go around the table. It may not be the biggest story out there, but it caught your attention. You want to bring it in. David, what's your story here?
2: Well, this is just a crazy story out of Arizona. Now, I happen to live in a neighborhood that does have a homeowners association, and I hate the homeowners association.
1: Like so many people do.
2: I hate them with a passion. Some are good, I'm told. Actually, my first house, that HOA was pretty good. They were chill. They were just like, hey, don't set off fireworks, you know, whatever. Just don't have,
1: why not?
2: Don't have car parts, you know, strewn about your lawn and you're fine.
1: Okay.
2: But these guys, they're like, my current neighborhood, they're like, yeah, we're going to fine you for having grass, like, over a certain amount of inches. And by the way, we have a pickleball court. But the playground equipment's all busted, and the gate almost fell onto my son's head. Anyway, enough about me. I hate HOAs. They're, golly, awful people.
5: But we have a pickleball court.
2: Arizona.
1: You hate pickleball.
2: I hate pickleball because of my HOA, because they're like, yeah, I know that we have street lights out, and I know that the gate's rusted through, and, you know, 90% of the children have tetanus now. But we have a pickleball court that no one uses. Anyway.
1: Is this all because you tried to jump over the net and you tripped, got caught up, and fell on your face?
2: No. That actually did that put fuel on the fire for sure. Yeah.
0: Lower the nets. Come on.
2: The net's actually broken down now.
5: Really?
2: Because we're committed to having fun at the HOA here. Anyway, Arizona. Guy in Arizona lost the home he bought for nearly $500,000 after falling just $977 behind on homeowners association fees. The property got sold back to the HOA because the HOA in some jurisdictions, they can take your house.
0: Jeez.
2: Selling back to the HOA for a mere $8,000. He bought it for $450,000 in 2022. But all of a sudden, just 2 years later, he lost his job, then got diagnosed with diabetes. So he fell behind on his quarterly HOA assessments, which were around $170, eventually owing $977 in fees and interest. He tried to go talk to the HOA to work out a payment plan. They rejected these offers, and then the association had initiated foreclosure proceedings. And so then this debt balloons. All of a sudden, he owes over $1,000 plus $3,300 in attorney's fees. And then the home was sold at public auction for just $8,000.
1: Man.
2: Well, now lawmakers in Arizona, though, have passed a bill which significantly raised the bar for when an HOA can foreclose over unpaid assessments. So you got to be delinquent for at least a year and a half or owe $10,000 or more before they can try to foreclose on your house. But just a crazy story. But I'm sure the pickleball court was amazing there.
0: Oh, I bet it was. Yeah.
1: Dude, are you telling me there's no net now at the pickleball court at your place?
2: No, the net's there. It's just on the ground, you see. Because the fly-by-night company that this HOA that I pay an arm and a leg for... apparently got somebody's special needs cousin to install the court or something, and it's not cemented properly. The posts aren't. So there's cracks all over the court.
1: Oh, man.
2: And it's like the posts are falling down.
1: It's all downtrodden.
0: Well, they need more money to fix it.
2: Right.
0: HOA bill
2: had a little rock wall, by the way. And just a couple weekends ago, my daughter was climbing up it. And you know what happened? The rock wall fell off.
1: Oh, gosh.
0: Yeah.
2: They're going to get their asses sued by
0: me.
2: Time
0: for new leadership. Yeah, time for new leadership.
2: I'm calling the local news.
0: There you go. They're on your side, David.
1: And that's what's your story for all of us. No, go ahead. Go quick, Scott.
0: Colorado football coach Deion Sanders decided after a win on Saturday during the press conference, he wasn't happy with his team's performance. He started speaking in tongues.
1: I have that clip.
0: Yeah, let's hear it.
1: No, I don't have it right here.
0: Oh, okay.
1: Going to take just a second.
0: All right.
1: Man.
0: I thought you had that one at the ready. Okay. My mistake.
1: Oh, no, it's here.
0: Okay.
1: Hang on. Roll it.
6: Calm myself down. Let's go.
0: Everybody's like, okay, what was that all about? He was speaking in tongues. He said when he gets mad and upset that he has to pray. And when he starts praying, he starts speaking in tongues.
2: Oh, no. I understood him completely.
0: Did you?
2: He said, I love pickleball.
1: What was the swear words about?
0: I don't know. I didn't catch any of the swear words earlier.
1: I've never heard the swearing with the speaking
0: in tongues. I don't know. That was Andre. Maybe Andres heard something I didn't. I don't know. Possible.
1: Okay. The man without a nose. He's not a nice guy. Nimrod's of the news. Crazy story and a news update next.

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0: The Markley, Van Camp, and Robbins Show. We talked about it before, weight loss injections. It will work for people. We've seen it. But some people don't want to deal with needles, and a lot of other people don't want to deal with side effects. You know, golly, that can be embarrassing at the worst time.
1: Yeah.
0: Think it's just a sneaker you're saving.
1: Okay. All right.
0: Anyway, if you want the results but you don't sign up for that, there is a product called Lean. It's worked for a whole lot of people.
2: Yeah, you don't need 007 in your underpants. That's right. 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
2: Well, this is very interesting. Just breaking now, 60 Minutes is going to be airing an interview with Patrick Clancy, the husband of the lady who murdered her three children.
0: Oh, wow.
2: Her ex-husband.
1: Well, that could be interesting.
2: Very interesting. Well, probably because he's tired of all the threats that are coming his way because these crazy people on TikTok are convinced he did it.
1: Yeah, they've decided to make him the guy.
0: Well, just wait for the backlash against Barry Weiss.
2: Right.
0: On that one.
1: Oh, yeah.
0: Because it's coming. All right, we got to get to Nimrod. Here we go.
3: When the going gets tough.
4: Damn it, this is too hard.
3: The dumb get dumber.
5: All right, Dean.
3: It's Nimrod's in the News on the Markley, Van Camp, and Robbins Show.
4: I love the poorly educated.
0: All right. Nimrod's in the News. Man, the headline, man without a nose accused of drug trafficking. And I showed you guys the picture.
1: Mm-hmm.
0: I don't know what that's from, but it's just like a hole.
1: Yeah, where the nose should be.
2: Snorting cocaine too much?
1: Possible. Yeah.
0: Charles Wilson Pastore arrested after the white Mercedes he was riding was pulled over by police in Fort Lauderdale. And here's the thing. The driver agreed to let the officer's canine unit search the car. So this dude was busted by a drug-sniffing dog.
1: Oh, so dogs can smell, but he can't.
0: And that's Nimrod's in the News.
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10: Come on, smile. Oh, honey, he's still not smiling.
11: Maybe he's not a smiler.
10: Yeah, maybe he's just not a happy baby.
11: Maybe he's just being a boy. 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
10: 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Oh, poor baby, I think his gums hurt.
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7: The Markley, Van Camp, and Robbins Show. Jamie Markley, David Van Camp, Scott Robbins. This guy will never take money from a super PAC. He's taking money from a super PAC.
8: Well, yeah, of course. Well, he's accepting the help of super PAC. So this is James Tallarico, the Democrat running for U.S. Senate out of Texas. He's also out there saying, yeah, this is funded by hardworking Texans. Meanwhile, he goes out to California to have big fundraisers hosted by, like, Shonda Rhimes and whatnot.
7: Right.
8: Okay. Real grassroots guy. James Tallarico, who happens to also, just off the top of his head, be able to name his favorite drag queen of all time.
9: God, that one still blows my mind how quickly he answered that question.
8: Yeah, he just knew. Yeah.
9: And then I saw somebody say, ask him now who his favorite Dallas Cowboy player is.
8: Of all time, yes.
9: Watch him stumble around in the dark on that one, yeah.
8: Best. Well, he's a UT guy, right? So, you know.
9: Okay, let's go that route.
8: Let's say favorite UT coach of all time.
9: All time, yeah. Go ahead, go.
7: Well, he'd be glad to answer that the next time he's at Cracker Barrel having biscuits with the regular folks.
9: Yes.
8: Yeah. Texas Majority PAC is a political organization backing James Tallarico. Town Hall, they've gotten some undercover video of something that the PAC calls a relational organizing program. They've paid $500,000 to do this.
7: Okay.
8: And it's basically paying people to vote for them. This is organizing manager Sky McAdams. Yes, Sky McAdams, explaining what this is to the undercover reporter.
7: Okay.
10: We are paying people $25 to attend a one-hour Zoom class to, like, learn why voting is important and why the Republicans are causing all these bad things.
7: Yeah, yeah.
10: So it's like a roundabout way of paying people for their votes, essentially.
7: By the way, side note, have you noticed social media and Google now? Are you registered to vote?
8: Yeah.
7: Register now. Oh, okay.
10: Which is interesting.
11: What's this called?
10: It's called the Paid Relational Program. I think Rally Texas is the official name. You can't pay someone to vote for someone. You can't be like, here's $25, go vote for me. You can say, attend a one-hour class and you can receive $25, and the class just talks about, like, the importance of it.
7: Yeah.
10: It's a little gray.
11: It's a creative way to... Yeah. It's a creative way to kind of...
10: Yeah.
11: But right now, we could use all the help we can get.
10: Yeah, you know, like, if I was a Republican, I would be pissed. I would be like, that's shady as
7: Well, yeah.
9: Well, it is.
8: Or they were going after Elon Musk, a, you know, private citizen, for having his raffle. If you register to vote, you're entered to win $1 million or
9: whatever.
8: Yeah, oh,
9: gosh, they lost their minds, yeah.
8: Yeah, these guys are just paying people $25. You're lowballing people, man.
7: You know, like, what, a 10-minute Zoom call, maybe. Not an hour?
8: Right.
9: An hour.
7: Oh, gosh.
9: $26 an hour.
7: No, I don't know.
9: I'm the film strip guy. It's important to vote. Here's why.
8: Republicans, big fat meanies.
9: They're horrible people. You don't want to vote for them. X across the screen.
7: Well, what was the dude in Nebraska, Dan Osborne?
8: Yeah.
7: He was talking about Trump voters?
8: Who was also, by the way, linked to the geniuses behind Graham Plattner, if you remember, and Zoran Mondani.
7: Yes,
8: including
7: that's
8: Mr.
7: right.
8: Uptalk guy.
7: Yeah. What was his name?
8: I don't remember his name.
7: Okay.
8: He's just Uptalk guy. Osborne, though, Nebraska Senate candidate, who is running as an independent because he knows that people will not vote for, at least in large enough numbers in Nebraska, for somebody with a D after their name. So he's just lying to people. It's all deception with the left, obviously. Well, he was caught going off on Trump voters that he's trying to sway. And this actually came up during an interview on CNN with Dana Bash.
7: Okay.
1: Omaha World Herald reported on a leaked recording from a private event where you reportedly said this about some of President Trump's voters in Nebraska. Let's listen.
3: Billy Bob in Red Cloud, Nebraska, who lives next door to the Trump store as you pour into town, and is waving the Trump flag. He just all he knows is he's like on the winning team. It's really that simple. It is, and Trump, and that is why he's been so effective. He's been so effective at taking Billy Bob and his wife Mary Jane or Mary Jo, telling them, look, we're winning. You're on the winning team. And that's all they care about because their lives probably suck so far.
7: Yeah. Wow.
1: First of all, just to confirm, is that you saying that?
4: It sure sounds like me.
1: You use names like Billy Bob and Mary Jane or Mary Jo. You say that they just really want to be on a winning team because their lives suck so much. But the way that you talk here doesn't sound like you, doesn't sound very respectful. Let's just put it that way.
7: Well, yeah.
1: Would you agree with that?
4: Yeah, I think, you know, ultimately, again, going back to the amount of people I talk to, and when I say their lives suck, I'm talking about the fact that bankruptcies are up 46% for single family ranches and farms across Nebraska.
8: I'm just talking about the farmers, man.
9: Come on, dude. You got to be able to lie and BS better than that if you're going to be a politician. It sure sounds like me. Yeah, it was unfortunate. I was frustrated in the moment. There's a million ways you could handle that.
5: Honestly, I thought he was going to go down the AI route there for a while. Yeah, but it could be AI, you know. I mean, sounds like me, but I don't know.
9: Oh, come on. You can't do that.
5: I don't recall saying it.
9: Oh, gosh. Okay. So that's Osborne. And then you have Mara Healey.
8: Yeah. This is the governor of Massachusetts.
9: Yeah.
8: You know, she didn't really say much about the Lindsey Clancy trial, even though it was going on in her state. But I can respect that because she wanted to respect the process of, you know, you don't want to weigh in on ongoing murder trials.
9: Yeah.
8: However, now that at least the first trial ended in a mistrial, well, she's trying to hop on that bandwagon and say, you know what, we are going to prioritize women's mental health.
9: What?
8: Yeah.
9: The pandering of these people.
6: I've been very moved in recent weeks, and Joanna and I talk about it at home, by everyone who's come forward to share their story. And postpartum depression and challenges is nothing new. This is as old as time. But there's been a renewed discussion and focus on that. And I'm grateful to the families, the parents, the mothers who've been willing to come forward and share their experiences so that people who are going through this now know that they're not alone. To every mom who has struggled with her mental health before, during, or after pregnancy, I want you to know we see you. I see you.
9: Oh, the Democratic line.
8: We see you.
9: What are we talking about?
5: Sick of that.
9: Who was stifling people with postpartum depression?
8: That's the thing, and you want to talk about all of that. That's great. Yeah, let's try to help new moms. I'm all about that. But
9: sure.
8: She also just signed a bill that allows abortion up until birth.
9: Of course. They're a death cult.
5: Well, they are a death cult. There's no question about that.
8: It's like using the Lindsey Clancy thing to me, again, I just think for a lot of people, it seems to me like using Lindsey Clancy, who murdered her three children, as this sort of poster child for mental health and how, you know, people deserve our sympathy, actually stigmatizes things like postpartum depression a lot more than it actually helps.
9: I totally track with that. You're afraid to say it now because people think, well, she's about to kill her kids.
8: Right. Yes.
5: Or if you do say it, you won't be able to see your kids.
9: Yeah, like people are like, oh, you can't leave her alone with the kids.
5: But we can't do that.
9: I don't understand the narrative, like that it's been suppressed somehow.
8: I don't know.
9: From who?
5: Yeah, okay.
12: What is it, MAGA saying, oh, postpartum, never speak of it. Deal with it.
8: I don't need to hear about your lady parts.
12: No, it's crazy. Dude, I forget this dude's name, comedian. You see this clip where he's talking to different people? It's like a routine. And then he becomes aware that he's got a Lindsey Clancy supporter in front of him.
8: I saw this clip a couple days ago. I don't remember the guy's name.
12: I don't either. It's hilarious, though, because then he's got a question. And it's great.
13: A legit question for you, because you were very vocal. Would you still support her if they found out in court that she was shouting the N-word the entire time? Would you still support her? Probably not, yeah, because killing kids is one thing, but that word is like a big deal, right? You know?
12: How insane is that?
8: Yeah.
12: Well, yeah, then I wouldn't support her, because she'd be racist.
8: Right.
14: Problematic.
12: That's hilarious. That woman would actually say, yeah, probably not.
5: The whole thing is crazy because it's forgiving you for killing your kids.
12: Yeah, and saying,
5: we just don't understand.
12: We see you, we understand.
5: We're going to help you. And, you know, I mean.
12: And again, have you talked to a woman yet that you know, say in your circle, that identifies with those women? I have not.
5: He's
12: like, well, listen, it's a real thing, but my gosh, she killed her kids.
8: I did talk to one who wasn't really aware of a lot of the details of the case.
5: Right.
8: Mm-hmm. Who was saying, well, you really don't understand the postpartum stuff. And I'm like, I'm conceding that. But here's also what happened. You know, one, she worked at one of the best hospitals in the country and also had gone around doctor shopping. The husband was working from home most days to help out with the kids. They had a nanny to help out with the youngest. The older ones were in full-time daycare. Like, she got help.
12: Yes.
8: She wasn't, you know, just crying out for help and no one was listening. People were trying to help her.
12: Yes.
15: That's the whole thing is still baffling to a whole lot of people.
5: It is. I the only thing I had was, even reasonable doubt. You don't have reasonable doubt. You don't think these people had reasonable doubt. At that, again, pointing fingers at the husband.
8: Yeah.
5: But what are you going to tell
12: you? Yeah.
5: I can't have a conversation there.
12: Yeah.
5: Can't.
12: Man, did you hear any of the news or see the story about the Longhorn Steakhouse, the one in suburban Atlanta, where an employee took video?
5: Oh, yeah.
12: You did see this?
5: Yeah.
12: He had raised some safety concerns with the bosses because there's roaches crawling all over the floor.
8: Gosh.
5: Yeah.
12: Yeah. This is Sean Heedley. Said, man, this is unsafe. These are the work environment and the conditions we're working in. There were a lot of inhumane conditions. Oh, my goodness.
5: Mm-hmm.
12: Dude, it's part of what he said.
16: There's no way I should work under these conditions, bro. I thought I was lying. Look what I'm doing. Look what I almost slipped up.
17: Really, the work environment, there was a lot of inhumane conditions. There was a lot of ways we couldn't work. There's a lot of roaches in there. Let's get these ACs fixed. When I spoke up to the manager, just like, hey, is it possible for us to get the tools to succeed? It's more like, this guy, is he a goody two-shoes? I would like more health inspector visitations, not just for Longhorn, but all dogs. In restaurants.
5: We want you to know, roaches, we see you.
8: You're right there.
12: There you go.
8: Gee whiz.
12: Oh.
8: Ah.
12: Can you help get us the tools to win like an exterminator?
8: Yeah.
12: It's a restaurant, man.
8: Jeez.
12: All right, news update. And the five stories we're watching today coming right up.

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0: The Markley Van Camp and Robbins Show. Jamie Markley, David Van Camp, Scott Robbins, and now the five stories we're watching today.
1: One, two, three, four, five.
2: Number five, you know, the flock cameras have been a big deal. All over the place, especially because there are a lot of police officers and police department employees getting caught stalking people, like girlfriends, ex-girlfriends, people that they saw that they thought were pretty. Mm-hmm. Not good. Savannah, Georgia, two officers and one station employee are appealing their firings over flock misuse. They had

0: meant to stalking people, but argue they weren't explicitly instructed not to do that. There was no flock policy.
1: Yeah.
2: Where's that in the manual? No one told me. I thought it was cool.
0: Okay, number four, Massachusetts Governor Maura Healey proposes better postpartum health care after Lindsey Clancy trial, telling women, I see you. I see you, yes.
1: Yeah.
0: Number three, the family of Charlie Kirk has filed a notice of claim against Utah Valley University, the state of Utah, and other individuals involved in campus leadership and security decisions. Number two, Muhammad Sharifullah, bless you, convicted in connection with the Abbeygate bombing during Joe Biden's presidency, has been sentenced to the maximum 20 years in prison. He was part of this bombing that killed 13 U.S. service members. And then number one, the Federal Reserve raised its benchmark interest rate for the first time since 2023, trying to stop inflation. The quarter point increase lifts the Fed's key rate to about 3.9%, and over time could result in higher borrowing costs for mortgages, auto loans, and credit cards. In a set of quarterly projections, the Fed also signaled that its rate-setting committee expects to hike rates a second time later this year to 4.1%. Yeah.
1: Not good news.
0: Well, not surprising, no. Though.
1: It's not surprising.
0: I mean, when you have, I mean, the cost of diesel, and that's only going to, well, literally pour fuel on the fire of inflation.
1: Yep.
0: Yeah, it's rough. 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
1: Adam Schiff posts on X, 1,000-year-old glaciers are melting away in the Himalayas. 100-year storms are becoming routine. The realities of climate change are undeniable.
3: There we go.
1: When will Congress finally acknowledge the devastation and do something about it? Chris Martz, meteorologist, who's very vocal, says, Hi, Senator, you have absolutely no clue what you're talking about. A 100-year-old storm, sometimes referred to as a 1-in-100-year, means that an extreme weather event, let's say a flash flood of certain magnitude, has a 1% chance of occurring at one specific location in any given calendar year. And then he goes on to explain, if you have, say, 10,000 towns, it could be expected that 100 of them will experience a 100-year flood every single year. By definition, 100-year storms are the norm and always have been. This guy always brings the receipts to any of the climate change stuff, which is just a whole lot of fun. Glaciers, ice sheets are also not a permanent fixture of our environment. At one point, present-day New York City and Chicago were buried beneath a mile-thick ice sheet. Would that be preferable?
0: Well, no, that was actually due to Chevron back then.
1: Got it.
4: Yeah. Oh, sure. I got it. Yeah. I see you.
1: And then there was something else, someone talking about burning fossil fuels, and he replied, no serious scientific theory ever held that oil is, quote, dinosaur juice. Oil comes from the remains of microorganisms like algae and plankton. Popular association with dinosaurs comes from marketably. Notably, Sinclair's oil dinosaur mascot.
4: Yeah, right.
1: Just part of it. That's just a fun follow with that guy. He's always obliterating the narratives. The Robbins Trifecta News Update coming right up.

0: Peekaboo. Peekaboo. Smile.
1: Smile, buddy.
0: Come on, smile. Oh, honey, he's still not smiling.
1: Maybe he's not a smiler.
0: Yeah, maybe he's just not a happy baby.
1: Maybe he's just being a boy. You know how boys are.
0: Or maybe he's teething. Oh, poor baby. I think his gums hurt.
1: Maybe he's just tired.
0: Or maybe his tummy hurts. He didn't eat that much.
1: Maybe he's not ticklish.
0: You think maybe he's scared of the dog?
1: Maybe he'll outgrow it. Maybe it's a phase. Maybe he just doesn't like smiling.
0: Maybe he has autism, and we can definitely do something to help.
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0: Markley, Van Camp, and Robbins Show. Jamie Markley, David Van Camp, Scott Robbins. Got the Robbins trifecta coming up in just a few. News update, David Van Camp.
1: Well, apparently, big news out of Tinseltown. Paramount is going to be leaving California.
0: Whoa.
1: Yeah, that's according to TMZ. Because there's been this back and forth over this big merger that's going on, this antitrust lawsuit against Paramount as they're trying to block the Warner Brothers merger. And the word is that they thought the announcement would be

0: Yeah, well, there has been.
1: But when it's Paramount.
0: Yeah, the movies. Yeah.
2: Yeah.
0: That's a big deal.
2: Tells you something.
0: That's a big deal.
3: Well, it's between that, and I think, you know, when I look at the potential merger for this, yeah, it makes me nervous, man. I mean, there's already so few players in the game when it comes to whether you're talking broadcast news especially or then just movie production and all that. It's all like three companies now.
2: Yeah.
3: And, yeah, I don't disagree with the idea of trying to say, hey, we're going to break them up. That being said, it's also become this nightmare scenario in California for studios to try to produce anything because the taxes are too high. You know, COVID was a big breaking point, too, because they were allowed later to produce in Georgia, but they couldn't do really anything in California.
0: Right.
3: For a while. I mean, they got back to work before the schools got back to the kids got back to school, of course. But, yeah. So, man, this is a wild turn of events here.
2: Well, in California, you know, and it's not L.A., it's up in San Francisco. Did you see where you had over 100 people gathered together to scream at the ocean?
1: Look at Robin's.
0: Yes. Jeez.
3: There's
1: the
3: a
1: look
3: club.
1: On your face.
0: There's a screaming at the ocean.
2: Yeah, it's called the guttural scream at the sea.
0: Okay.
3: That's an unreleased Rush track, isn't it?
0: Yeah, no kidding.
2: Organized by local resident Danielle Egan. Featured more than 100 people shouting into the Pacific Ocean. Just what? Frustrated with life, really. But they said there's a lot of good reasons to scream. So there was frustrations with AI, unspecified anger, and the fact that it feels good, they say. The person that won the contest, that would be Olivia Guglielmato, let out a scream measured at 121.9 decibels.
3: Dang.
1: Wow.
3: That's enough to cause hearing loss.
2: Oh, yeah. Shy of the world record, though, which is 129. There is audio of the event. I don't know if you want it or not.
0: Well, I do.
2: You just love the torture?
0: Oh, I know. I just like the
4: moment that we've all been training for and that you guys all came out here
0: training for.
4: Really think about all the horrible things, every horrible thing that's ever happened to you since you were born into this cruel, cruel world. We're going to let it all out, 100% of your power, on 3, 2, 1.
3: You know, man, somewhere a crackhead just had a heart attack. That was pretty cruel.
0: Yeah.
2: You imagine that sane person in San Francisco where you've just been teetering for years. Man, this is the year I might just have to move.
0: Yeah.
2: And then you overheard the event.
4: 2, 1.
2: Okay, this is it. I've got to leave. I have to go. I can't take it anymore.
0: Golly.
2: Since they've been born into this cruel, cruel world. Okay.
0: Yes.
2: What?
0: They're out there walking around you right now. They're in the store next to you. They all have to wear like little hats with like red lights on top of them to let you know who they are. So you could just
2: you're
0: avoid
2: one
0: them.
2: One of the insane ones?
0: Yeah.
2: You're okay.
0: Just let us all know who you are ahead of time.
2: You ready for your big three?
0: Yes.
2: Okay, let's do it.
5: Are you ready?
6: 1, 2,
5: it's the three most important news stories of the day.
7: I hit the trifecta.
5: Well, at least according to Scott Robbins. It's the trifecta on the Markley, Van Camp, and Robbins show.
2: Every day about this time, Scott Robbins' top three stories with his hero.
8: I'm Casey. Wow.
0: Casey, you ever let out a bellow like that near the ocean, huh?
9: Nope.
0: I didn't think so. Man.
8: I'm ready.
0: Not insane anyway. Okay, good.
8: 3.
3: All right. Number 3, the number of single young men is incredible. Well, probably not
0: incredible.
3: All that incredible after that previous story.
0: Well, that is true, David. Man, number of single young men in America has soared nearly 50% since 2000.
2: Whoa.
0: And despite what the ladies may be thinking right now, that's not a good thing. There were 30.4 million bachelors ages 20 to 39 in this country in 2025, while about 15.4 million were married. In 2000, by comparison, there were 20.7 million bachelors and 18.1 million husbands in the U.S., showing the gap between married and unmarried men. Now it's almost 6 times greater than that. Some men are

0: more likely just to be lonely. Just had it, man. Because of stuff like that. She wants to go and scream at the ocean this weekend. No, I'm not doing it.
1: It's like, ladies, we could deal with the apple picking thing. We didn't like it, but we could deal with it.
0: Right. But we're not dealing with that nonsense. They studied the marriage rate has dropped fastest among working class men. And as child rearing and pointed to a growing share of young men who want to just sit back and play video games. They're addicted to social media. They don't even want to date. The digital revolution has extracted a major toll on their social skills and their opportunities to mix and mingle and their educational attainment. Our schools also do them a disservice as they tend to crater to the interests and educational orientation of boys, or they don't tend to.
2: No, they don't.
0: About 25% of the 40-year-olds of both genders also reported that they were never married. That's up from 6% in 1980. Wow. Broken down by gender, that represented 28% of men. That's a lot, man. I've never been married. Never.
2: Well, we talked about it before. Trying to find a sane female for a younger man is not as easy as it used to be.
0: No, it's not.
2: Just meaning as far as saying, like, all the woke ideology and almost like years of being taught to hate guys. The odd thing is, I don't have numbers to back this up, but just off the top of my head, thinking about different people.
0: Right.
2: Like, if you were to put guys into three tiers, all right, and you got guys that have a lot to offer, they're smart, they're decent looking, they got a good future ahead of them, they can have conversation.
0: Mm-hmm.
2: You got all those things sort of going for you. You've got no problem, like, as far as dating.
0: Right, right.
2: And then you just have, like anything else, like a mid-level, and then the lower level.
0: Right.
2: That would struggle, right?
0: I can understand that, yes.
2: So if you're in the middle or lower level, trying to find somebody is incredibly difficult. And if you look at the different stats over time as far as women and their belief system, it's remarkable what's happened over the last 25 years. The negativity and the, you know, being brainwashed about the patriarchy and blah, blah, blah, blah, blah. And how you're going to find fulfillment in life. I mean, yeah, it's a terrible situation.
0: Well, look at the Yas Queens, No Kings marches.
2: Oh, yeah.
0: I mean, take a look at that.
2: Yeah.
0: It's 90% women.
2: Yes. And they're raising girls.
0: Yes.
2: Oh, my gosh.
0: So, there you go.
2: This is sad, dude.
3: Now, on with the countdown.
2: Scott Robbins trifecta, top three of the day, up to number
3: two.
1: Number two, AOC has the Rona.
0: She's got COVID. She's announced to other people in her circle that she has COVID, and I don't know if she got it from the Eskimo kisses with Mom Donnie or not, but apparently she has it. But she was out there talking without a mask on.
2: What? No mask? Did she have COVID?
0: I know, right? Spreading it around. Does anybody test for this anymore either, by the way? Apparently she did and has it. But she went to work anyway. By the way, she claims that some people are saying, why isn't she around Trump now? She should be around Trump now that she's got it, she should cough on him.
2: Oh, gosh.
0: Okay. Right. I haven't talked about anybody having COVID for I don't know how long.
2: Well, what's weird is you still will see people with masks.
0: Yes.
2: But I guess if you have COVID now, the mask is, they don't even care, those people.
0: No, they don't.
2: Then don't call her out on it.
4: All right. Listen. Okay, listen.
3: And the countdown continues.
2: Scott Robbins, trifecta, top three of the day.
3: And finally, one.
1: Well, a Florida guy picks up a gal for a night on the town, and, it didn't go the way he wanted, apparently.
0: These idiots. Every time I read one of these stories, Florida woman allegedly seduced and drugged an older man. She met at a casino in a ruse to steal his $100,000 Rolex watch he was flashing.
2: Whoa.
0: Linda Mae Krause, 32, accused of preying on a deep-pocketed older bachelor that she met out gambling, flirtatiously convincing him to take her home or to a hotel, and then suggested they go to his place. Once there, she drugged him.
2: Hmm.
0: And as soon as he was conked out, she took his Rolex and took off. His $100,000 Rolex is gone. Apparently,
2: $100,000
0: $100,000 watch. I can't.

0: even imagine. I can't wrap my head around that one. But these guys, look, man, she's 32 years old, and you're like 65, all right? She's not interested in you.
1: I don't know, dude. If he's got a $100,000 Rolex, she might be.
0: No, she took off. She didn't hang around to find out what else was on board. Not at all. She left, and apparently this is not the first time they've said she is responsible for many watch thefts. So apparently she watches these guys playing cards or gambling or doing whatever, and she looks at their watches.
1: That's the game.
0: And has an idea of how much they're worth, and they're easy to sell.
1: Yeah.
0: I mean, once you get them out, once you get them and you can take them somewhere, you know some people are going to buy them up, and that's what she does.
1: Yeah.
0: Hasn't been caught yet.
2: That's not as tricky as it sounds.
0: No. Well, look, Casey, if you're gambling this weekend and she's hot and she's up talks to you, do not take her back to your place, okay?
2: No way.
0: Okay, very good.
3: And there you have it.
0: He's learning. I know he's got some Rolexes.
4: Well, yeah, but he's not flashy about it when he's out in public.
0: Yeah, well. Yeah.
1: Scott Robbins, drive careful.
0: All right.
1: Top three. Well done.
0: Gosh dang. All right.
1: Sad state of affairs for the dudes out there.
0: I know, isn't it? Yeah, I felt that way today, yeah.
1: Oh, my goodness. Oh, man, the story we were going to get to yesterday, this neighbor from hell in a duplex for Nimrods in the News. Yeah, you'll want to hear this one. And a news update next.
2: Goodbye.
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0: Leslie Van Camp and Robin Show. 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
0: News update, David Van Camp.
1: Well, the Fed, for the first time since 2023, has raised interest rates. And it's interesting to hear this because we are in such a weird economic situation where, I mean, the Atlanta Fed, by the way, is predicting quarterly growth to hit 5.1%.
2: Wow.
1: Which is great. The problem is gas prices and energy prices, and that translates into increasing food costs, things like that. We all know this, right?
2: Mm-hmm.
1: And so, again, you know, where the Trump administration, I think, is going to have trouble sort of sealing the deal ahead of the midterms is, okay, you got at the macro level, at the higher level, hey, there are a lot of really good things happening. You got a lot of investments coming into the United States of America, all of that. But the problem is, if somebody's paying $7 a pound for ground beef, they really don't care what the quarterly growth is. And that's unfortunate. But, yeah, that's I've said it before. Say it again. Walmart shopper is undefeated every time when it comes to judging consumer sentiment.
0: Yeah. Speaking of money, looks like Travis Kelce lost some money. In a Ponzi scheme.
2: Yeah, how do you get involved in this?
1: Well, he married.
3: Yeah, according to TMZ, Kelce was named as several people scammed by Jawahar. 38-year-old Jawahar is an immigrant in the country illegally and was recently sentenced to 11 years in prison after pleading guilty to 3 counts of wire fraud. Prosecutors say he swindled his victims out of more than $35 million running a Texas-based investment company called SwiftArt Capital LLC. In 2015, he began investing client funds in a single investment, Philip Morris Pakistan, and eventually 99% of all client funds were consolidated into it. When the value of the investment dropped, Jawahar didn't tell his clients and falsely told investors that they were actually making profits. Jawahar also only invested a fraction of the money he was given, using new money from investors to repay older investors and to fund an extravagant life of private jets, luxury hotels, and lavish spending sprees. After Jawahar was indicted, prosecutors say he then tried to obstruct justice by trying to coach a victim into giving a favorable statement to the FBI. He also lied about his immigration status, his finances, and tried to get his sister to wipe his iPhone to hide evidence.
0: Yes. Siddharth Jawahar. He's 38.
2: What was the name of that company? Swift something? Swiftheart? Was that it? I think it was.
0: Yeah. A lot of Swift going on there.
2: He didn't know what was happening.
0: Yeah, there'll be more on that. For sure. We got to get the Nimrod. Here we go.
4: When the going gets tough.
5: Damn it, this is too hard.
4: The dumb get dumber.
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5: I love the poorly educated.
0: All right. Nimrods in the News. We go to Palm Coast, Florida. That is where this 58-year-old dude facing burglary and assault and battery charges because he used power tools to break through a shared wall into his duplex neighbor's home.
2: Oh, gosh.
0: They have been going back and forth. He puts a hole in this thing, sticks his head through, and says, I'm going to make your life hell.
2: Oh, boy.
0: So they called the cops. Cops get there. Yeah, there was a big hole in the wall. And this dude refused to come outside. Then he throws a bag from an upstairs window at the cops. He's been arrested. What a nightmare scenario for the neighbors.
2: How about it?
0: And that's Nimrods in the News.

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14: Yep.
13: All right, David, a lot to cover today, and you want to start with diesel.
14: Uh-oh. Well, I want to put Scott's mind at ease. You see, the cost. I know you've been worried about the cost of gas. Yeah, it's gotten up 13 cents in the last week or so.
15: Yeah, I know. I go by like three stations on my way to work every day.
14: Yeah, average. This will put you at ease. The average cost of a gallon of diesel nationwide set a new record, $6.31 a gallon.
13: Yeah.
14: Ooh, that's going to suck at the grocery store.
15: Yes, it is.
13: Yeah. Inflation and all that.
15: Eesh.
13: And
15: Merry Christmas, everybody. 100 days out today.
13: Well, we're just a few days away from September 20th. I don't think we're going to see that $3 gas.
14: No.
13: That was Scott Bessent, if you remember. Saying that, and at the time when he said it, we're like, September 20th, it's going to take that long?
15: Mm-hmm.
13: If you remember this,
16: I'm optimistic that sometime between June 20th and September 20th that we can have $3 gas again. And as I said this morning too, we are going to be watching the gas stations, because they raise prices very quickly when the crude oil prices went up.
13: You know, and that ticked you off at the time, David.
14: Well, it did. It ticked me off when the Biden administration did it. You know, hey, they're gouging you at the pump. Oh, come on, man. We all see what's happening. We know how this works.
13: Well, and that's part of my point of even bringing it up is, if this was the other side and their guy is making those predictions and they're saying 4 to 6 weeks, what would your reaction be? You'd be all over it.
14: Yeah.
13: And that's the thing. That's the ammunition that you've given the other side.
15: Well, he's not exactly Scott Stradamus, is he?
14: No, he's not.
15: No.
13: No. So that's where we're at right now. Now, I mean, some people can still look at it as, hey, whatever, it was worth it. You can't let Iran have a nuclear weapon.
14: Sure.
13: And I get that. But as far as the polling goes, what is it, 75% against?
15: Mm-hmm. It's going to be tough, man. It's going to be tough.
13: Yeah.
14: Well, it's always hard making that argument, you know, just because, you know, we are by nature selfish creatures. We care about what is directly in front of us at all times, because mm-hmm. that's what matters most in your everyday life.
13: Yes.
14: It's So you can have the theoretical conversation of, well, you know, Iran was 2 weeks away from getting a nuclear weapon or whatever it is, and that it's a net benefit for the world if they don't have access to that kind of weaponry.
0: Sure. Yeah.
14: I paid $6 for a pound of beef at the grocery store, 80-20.
13: Yeah. Yep. I've mentioned before, I'll buy, you know, our family will buy a quarter of a cow every year. Mm-hmm. And those, you know, prices are up. They are. It's, I mean, the inflation, it goes to everybody.
14: Yeah.
13: And then the consumer absorbs the cost. I mean, we know this. This is the way it works. But we'll see what happens here in the next few months and what happens after the midterms. If really this whole thing with Iran holding out until the midterms, who knows? Mm-hmm. Sort of uncharted.
15: Well, in the meantime, suck it up, Buttercup. Here we go.
13: Again, man, I try to keep it all in perspective.
15: Well, I do
13: of
15: too.
13: Everything as far as the administration, call it Trump 2.0, whatever, second time around, done a lot of great things. And it was a vote for sanity. It still is a vote for sanity.
14: Yeah.
13: No doubt. But yeah, this is an unfortunate thing with the second term.
15: Oh, I mean, I think the Democrats are helping by running the lunatics they're running. Yeah.
13: Oh, and just policies. Yeah, policies are, they're awful.
15: But if you go down the list of the loons that are running, yeah, I mean, sure.
13: I'll tell you right now, aren't you more convinced than ever this whole AI thing is like a campaign issue? Like, this is pretty well coordinated.
14: Oh, yeah.
13: It's kind of shown itself now.
15: I never thought it would become political, but it is.
13: Dude.
15: I mean, down party lines.
13: As Maxine Waters is going after Scott Bessent yesterday about inflation and all these other things, and then she's like, and AI, have you heard Elon Musk? Have you heard Anthropic? She's reading off her paper. Whatever.
15: She's terrible. She's 88 years old.
13: Bernie Sandwich is out there saying it's a greater threat than nukes.
15: Yep.
13: AI, I don't know if you heard that.
7: If you developed illegally a nuclear weapon that could threaten humanity, you should be punished. If you are moving forward on a AI development that could threaten humanity, you should be equally punished.
9: So you equate these two? You equate this?
7: No, AI, I think AI, the potential danger of AI is probably greater than nuclear weapons.
9: Greater than nuclear weapons.
13: That's right. Hmm. Yes. It's okay. Has he been saying that forever?
14: Yeah, I mean, I don't really buy into that. And listen, man, the AI potential, like, freaks me out. But this, how quickly all of it developed.
13: That's the thing.
14: Okay, I read one analysis, though, that had the theory about the Anthropic thing, why there's, like, these little leaks here and there. Mm-hmm. And the theory is because they're trying to go public. They want to have their IPO.
13: Right.
14: And before you do this, you have to go through strenuous audits. I mean, strict. They're looking in every nook and cranny of your company.
13: Mm-hmm.
14: And what they are thinking is that basically they have stacked up a bunch of IOUs and don't actually have cash flow. They're not actually profitable. So like, if they're trying to actually enter the market, like, it's kind of a house of cards, and people are figuring that out. So you're trying to put a damper on expectations so that you can make that IPO, which is why, I mean, this quote coming out of Anthropic, it says, Anthropic says they're highly profitable if you take out some of their biggest expenses. Same. Boy, you take out that mortgage, health insurance, taxes, all that, man, I'm rolling in dough.
13: Of course. That's hilarious. Now, David Sachs, who is Trump's AI guy, I would say I can trust him as much as you can trust anybody in these positions. Because it's hard to trust anybody.
14: Oh, yeah. Everybody's looking out.
13: Everybody's got an angle. Yeah. You don't know who the influencer is. But if I look at the history of what this guy has said, it seems like a straight shooter. But I don't trust anybody. So given that, I think what he said when he was asked, you know, do you think we're basically doomed? Like, is it really this threat to civilization by the end of the decade? And in an interview with CBS, he said this.
10: If the prediction is that AI is going to end humanity, I think that's overly dramatic. And I don't personally subscribe to that. I think this is becoming a panic. We're in an election season, and there is an incentive for political actors to try and amplify the fear. And I think this is a moment to really, I think, calm down a little bit and look at the issue rationally. I think that AI safety is an issue, as the leaders of these labs have said, but it's something that I think we can address and it's something that these labs themselves have to get right.
13: Yeah. He goes on to say, hey, this, you know, different guys are really scared that they can't control their AI. What are you doing?
14: Right.
13: Then stop it or get somebody in there that can control it.
14: Right. Just, you know, set the gun down and walk away.
13: Right. So I'm taking all of it with a grain of salt.
15: Also, these big guys don't want the upstart competition.
13: That's part.
15: I mean, you know, that's got something to do with it, too, where all of a sudden, if you want to enter into the arena, you won't be able to because you got these big dudes that are protected.
13: Well, and, you know, to your point, David, of far as how scary it can be, when they can hack into any system,
14: yeah,
13: they learn that fast on their own. Yeah, it's uncharted. It's a little spooky, but again, all of this seems convenient, the timing, everything in a week.
14: Yeah, it all seems very, very coordinated.
13: Yeah.
15: I go back to my grandpa's way of saving money. Just put it in a pickle jar and throw it under the bed.
13: Because you're afraid somebody...
15: Or the AI guys can't find it. Yeah.
13: Gotcha. Something new in the Charlie Kirk case.
14: The family
13: is getting ready to sue. And there's some of this information I didn't know.
14: Yeah. So the family of Charlie Kirk has filed a notice of claim against Utah Valley University, the state of Utah, and individuals involved in campus leadership and security decisions. TPUSA spokesman Andrew Colvett was on Fox News talking about, I mean, these crazy details of how, you know, they were denying extra police presence at the event. But then I guess the chief of police said, hey, we got you covered on the roof.
13: Right.
14: Except apparently pretty much anyone could get up on that roof.
13: Yeah, that's kind of crazy.
14: And it was common.
13: Yes. Roll it.
0: You know, one of the things that I've become aware of in the aftermath here, Lawrence, is that that rooftop was known by school officials to be a common hangout of students that would go people watch up on the rooftop. That's something that I've become aware of just recently. But to me, that's also shocking that school officials, this is their home. This is their home. They're supposed to know how to control and protect people in their home. And, you know, people don't understand. Our security has jurisdiction in the bubble, Charlie's bubble, right, in 20, 30 feet around him. They're not allowed to control ingress and egress. They're not allowed to control access. They're legally not allowed to do that. That has to be done by UVU campus police, and it wasn't done. And so there's multiple points here where, you know, it's frustrating. It's heartbreaking. It's more than frustrating to have to read through these points. And there's just such a litany of points at where the ball was dropped. And Charlie's life, not only Charlie's life was put in danger, obviously, but I think one of your other analysts said it earlier. It could have been even worse, remarkably. I hate to say it that way, but who knows? The gunman could have sprayed into the crowd. So the fact that those rooftops were left, you know, unmanned, uncontrolled, and they weren't watching CCTV at the same time, it's just terrible.
13: It really is. Especially after

0: Yeah.
1: I mean, you would have to think, okay, if we're really doing security, you got to be looking at the rooftops. And apparently they didn't do it.
2: Yeah.
1: Well, but they said they had it covered.
0: That was a conversation we had right after it happened. Like, how does that happen? This guy gets up on the roof?
1: Yeah.
0: And nobody knows it?
1: Yeah.
0: That's crazy.
1: So, who knows, man? And then, you know, that's going to add to the conspiracies.
0: Yeah, oh yeah.
1: That's without a doubt. Meanwhile, apparently climate change is cured.
0: What?
1: Well, they're still going to be talking about climate change. But as far as Greta Thunberg goes, I mean, she was the leader when it came to all the climate stuff.
0: Well, yeah.
1: You know, as, you know, Legacy Media was reporting at the time, let a child lead the way. When it comes to climate change, oh yes, and you remember
3: stolen my dreams,
1: the whole bit,
3: childhood with your empty words.
1: It was put to song.
3: How dare you?
1: Yes,
3: this is all wrong.
1: Right.
3: How dare you?
1: Yeah, we get it. But now forget all that. Okay, there's going to be a big protest of Apple.
0: Apple.
1: Yes.
0: What'd they do to her?
1: Well, they're leading to the genocide in Gaza,
0: among
1: other things.
0: Apple is?
1: Yes.
0: Oh, okay.
1: Go for it, Greta.
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1: Not
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1: China?
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2: I kind of want to go to my local Apple store just to watch the freak show if anybody shows up.
1: Does she still have any influence at all?
2: It's dwindling by the day.
0: The news cameras can't wait to get her on camera, though.
1: Of course.
0: Something crazy, yeah.
1: Yeah, because they're paid to do it.
0: It's the no phones protest, not kings. It's phones. Big line through the phone.
1: Apple apartheid or something. Right. Whatever. Yeah. Right. Golly. Yeah, it's a crazy world. And a tragic story out of L.A. we got to get to in the five stories we're watching today is coming right up.

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0: The Markley, Van Camp, and Robbins Show. Jamie Markley, David Van Camp, Scott Robbins, and now the five stories we're watching today.
1: 1, 2, 3, 4, 5.
2: All right, number five, the Kennedy Center. Oh, no, it's closing its doors as Washington battles over the safety concerns, finances, and President Trump's name on the building escalates. Kennedy Center. Apparently, that's a big story today. I don't care at all about the Kennedy Center.
3: I think most Americans don't.
2: They should have bulldozed that thing after the Zeppelin tribute, because no performance can ever top Hart performing Stairway to Heaven.
4: Where is America's favorite cellist going to play now?
3: Not sure, man.
2: Number four, more than 100 House Democrats signed onto a letter that demands House Speaker Mike Johnson cancel the House's upcoming recess and instead keep Congress in session to confront the AI crisis.
0: See?
5: What is going on, man?
0: It's all coordinated, dude.
5: It really is.
2: House Republicans, meanwhile, canceled votes for tomorrow and are leaving town until after the midterms. That decision apparently mostly had to do with Thomas Massie's yawn-inducing attempt to impeach Pete Hegseth.
4: Yeah.
2: Okay. So it's like, whatever. We're not going to vote on this. We're going. We're leaving town. Number three, the family of Charlie Kirk has filed a notice of claim against Utah Valley University, the state of Utah, and individuals involved in campus leadership and security decisions, saying that they missed a lot of their responsibilities on the day that Charlie Kirk was assassinated there. Number two, a federal judge has warned the DOJ wants the DOJ to prosecute Philadelphia's district attorney for lying in an effort to let violent convicted criminals out of jail early. This has to do with a death penalty case where they were just basically saying, yeah, you'll get a new trial because we dropped the ball on A, B, and C, except they made it all up.
0: He's terrible.
2: He is terrible Larry and Kranzer, possibly criminal. Right? Yeah, the judge says that Larry Krasner and another employee also conspired to frame one of the other prosecutors. Like, it was all her decision. So they hate women, too. And then number one, the average cost of a gallon of diesel nationwide set a new record today, $6.31 a gallon, and no help in sight, it appears. 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
3: Okay, new report. 54% of Americans say their, quote, mental load is at maximum capacity every week. Do you believe that?
4: Well, I mean, things you considered not a big deal, I'm sure, are part of the mental load now.
3: Well, they're saying that 70% of people feel like they don't do enough each day due to a lack of time. And 25% say there's not enough time to spend talking with loved ones because they're so overloaded mentally.
4: Oh, boy.
3: I call BS.
4: Me too.
2: That sounds like
3: how many times do you feel, and I'm not calling anybody out, it can be friends, relatives, people you know, scrolling on their phone all the time.
4: Yeah.
3: Oh, I'm mentally maxed out. Okay. I mean, seriously.
4: Yeah, I know.
2: Well, I just think about, again, just a couple generations ago, my grandpa, he's going to law school, working at a meatpacking facility. While, you know, you got a couple of kids at home, and your wife's working full-time as a nurse, too. And you're taking care of your parents.
3: Yes.
2: Like, yeah, my life is so difficult. It's not.
3: I know, man. I mean, we're in a soft generation.
4: Oh, my gosh, yes.
3: And I'm not excluding us from it.
4: No.
3: Compared to other generations, but man, oh, man. Yeah, and people saying it's just so hard.
4: We don't have to go back too far. We can go back to our dads.
3: Yes.
4: Yeah, we don't have to go back too far.
3: Yeah. Working their butts off, man.
4: Yep.
3: All right. I know there's a lot to get to. Oh, AOC, she's done with Ed Sheeran. Because that whole controversy with the one-hit rapper Macklemore. Mm-hmm. If you haven't heard that, tragic story out of L.A. And what's your story? All coming up right here.

0: Peek-a-boo. Peek-a-boo. Smile.
1: Smile, buddy.
0: Come on. Smile. Oh, honey. He's still not smiling.
1: Maybe he's not a smiler.
0: Yeah. Maybe he's just not a happy baby.
1: Maybe he's just being a boy. You know how boys are.
0: Or maybe he's teething. Oh, poor baby. I think his gums hurt.
1: Maybe he's just tired.
0: Or maybe his tummy hurts. He didn't eat that much.
1: Maybe he's not ticklish.
0: You think maybe he's scared of the dog?
1: Maybe he'll outgrow it. Maybe it's a phase. Maybe he just doesn't like smiling.
0: Maybe he has autism, and we can definitely do something to help.
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0: The Markley, Van Camp, and Robbins Show. Thank you very much for being here. I'm Jamie Markley, the Gen Xer. The Millennial, David Van Camp, the Sexy Boomer. That's Scott Robbins.
1: Yo, man.
0: Man, this is another brutal reminder. You wake up every day, you have no idea what's in store. Yeah. Well, and most days, you know, just a regular day. And it was tragic, though, for these folks in L.A.
2: Oh, yeah. So a helicopter that was affiliated with NBC Los Angeles crashed while it was covering a fatal bus collision yesterday evening. You know, it's one of those things where I don't know how many thousands of hours they've spent in the air. And you just think, okay, it's a routine thing. They're looking at a bus crash. They're looking, you know, they're looking at traffic patterns. No big deal. And then all of a sudden something went wrong. And, I mean, there's video of the reporter who was killed on board saying you can't pull up. And then it ends. Photojournalist Eliana Moreno was killed along with the pilot, George Marcino. And also, a pedestrian on the ground was killed. I have not seen that person's name identified in the press, though.
0: Okay.
2: So, three killed in this. And Colleen Williams, longtime anchor there, was on the air giving the news last night when they had confirmed that it was one of theirs.
0: Oh, my gosh.
3: We've been piecing it together here. We knew it was a news chopper. We knew we'd lost contact with our people out there. And we've just received the confirmation that, in fact, News Chopper 4 went down just before 7 o'clock tonight in Chatsworth. And we are going to take a couple of minutes to think about that, to process, and to regroup. But in the meantime, if anything should happen, if there is a news conference, if there is anything, we will break in the program and bring it to you.
0: Man. Mm-hmm. That's a tough deal. Mm-hmm. Dude,
4: I saw it.
0: I mean, props to her for even getting through that.
2: I know.
0: Without totally breaking down.
4: I saw the Today Show was their lead story on the Today Show. Well, NBC affiliate in L.A., you know, it's
0: right.
4: A big market. But they were talking about this woman who was killed and how much she was loved and everybody loved her. And they had one of the anchors on this morning, one of the female news anchors, and she was talking about it as well. It's really tragic. You ever been on the air when somebody you worked with or knew died? It's a weird spot, yeah.
0: I mean, I'm trying to think. Not that it comes at the top of my mind.
4: I was young. I was really young. I was a teenager, but legendary morning guy died, like, during the day, during a shift, and you had to break the news yourself on the show. I wasn't on the air at the time. I was not on the air yet, but it was just one of those things where the whole radio station just went silent, you know?
0: Yeah.
4: It was a weird thing.
0: Yeah.
2: The closest I've ever gotten to was I had to report on the arrest of somebody I worked with.
4: Yeah, Markley did that three or four times.
5: Yeah, sure. DraftKings Sports.
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8: It is currently number one on Amazon. The book is called Raised on Radio, Power Ballads, Cocaine, Payola, the AOR Glory Years, 1976 to 1986. Paul Rees is our guest. Paul, you're in Britain, and you've obviously got a thick British accent. How did you fall in love with AOR? How'd you get to writing the book?
9: Well, I fell in love with it. I would be 1981. I'd like to say I was 4 years old at the time, but I would be lying on that. And a magazine came out in the UK called Kerrang. It was originally a monthly magazine. And round about the second or third issue that I picked up of that, there was an article on Journey in it. And they'd just started, I think, the Escape Tour in America. And it was just... There was something about it, you know, it became this thing of America. We knew about America through film and through TV. It seemed this incredibly glamorous place, this big, almost dreamlike place. And here was this band that seemed to fit that bill also perfectly. So I went out and bought Escape in 1981. And it's a record I loved then and I still love it now. And then you move forward to writing the book. I mentioned Steve Lukather earlier. I ghost wrote Steve Lukather's memoir a few years ago, and him talking about exactly the stuff that we've been talking about, how they hadn't really been given the credit he felt they deserved, and how many records they sold, and also how many other records they played on. You know, Toto were the house band on Thriller. They played guys like Boss Scaggs, Steely Dan, Elton John. That sort of flipped me onto the idea of doing this. And then you just start to realize when you look back how many records these artists sold, how many characters were involved in the band, and the fact that this music hasn't gone away and nobody'd really written about it in a sort of general sense and told the story of that era.
8: Yeah.
9: So it just seemed like a huge opportunity to tell a really good story.
8: So you look at Journey, Boston, you know, you mentioned the Big Five. I mean, they're all great songs. I mean, obviously the songs of our youth. Was there a, how did they do it? Was there genius in their songwriting? Was it the hooks? Was it the Steve Perry's voice? I mean, was there a Clive Owen? Was there a Quincy Jones working behind the scenes producing this stuff? How did these guys produce that type of quality pop music?
9: I think the answer is all the above. I think it's a combination of all of those things. I think first and foremost, they were all great musicians. You know, as I said, the Toto guys had come up on the session scene in LA. The guys in Journey had been Santana's backing band, essentially. REO Speedwagon had been playing years on the Midwest circuit as a sort of rock and roll band. So they were all really good craftsmen musicians who were used to going into studios and putting music together on the spot. There was the notion of, yeah, there were producers who knew how to produce music for the radio. So the producers incredibly important. There's guys like Mutt Lang, who did Foreigner 4, Mike Stone, who did the Journey records. And then

0: on top of all, you put all that together, you just had people who knew how to write songs, and they knew how to write songs that worked on radio, like that sort of 4-minute song. And then you get the stars out of it. So someone like Tom Scholz out of Boston, a guy who had a whole sound in his head that he put onto tape in his basement, playing pretty much all the instruments himself. And someone like Steve Perry, who's just got a voice that's a God-given voice, Steve Perry's voice. So, yeah, I mean, it's a combination of all the above. It's like the perfect storm. Guys who could play, guys who know how to make records, and they just could write records. They could write pop songs to order.
1: Recently, Neil Sedaka died, and we were talking about the Brill Building in New York and how famous that was. Does the Brill Building play any role in AOR?
0: I think that notion of songwriting does. It's a really great question. I mean, I think I spoke to Mick Jones, and Mick Jones was very, very much aware of Brill Building, songwriting. He'd gone out and been in France and was working with artists in France, writing songs for them. And I think everybody who grew up on that, another guy would be Dennis DeYoung out of Styx. He very, very much aware of that sort of songwriting to order thing. The reason, you know, it's called Raised on Radio, all these guys grew up on radio in America and the wonder of radio in America and hearing songs, those magical 3-minute songs that were beamed across the country. So all of that, where those songs are, be it the Brill Building, be it Motown, be it whatever, just the idea of writing songs that were instant and you know, you get to the chorus quickly and the chorus is memorable. I think all of that has a huge influence on AOR.
1: Yeah. The book is Raised on Radio, Power Ballads, Cocaine, and Payola, the AOR Glory Years. Where does payola come in on this? That is a very, very toxic word when you talk on the radio. How does that play into all this?
0: Yeah, I mean, I think it's sort of lingering and simmering in the background of it, that whole thing through the 80s in particular, that, you know, they tried to convene Senate hearings to look into the sort of corrupt practices in radio and essentially people buying airtime, buying their way the songs onto the radio. Certainly, you know, people I spoke to were there at the time, be it artists or radio programs and DJs. It was sort of a nudge and a wink thing, you know, that it would go on, that labels would distance, that labels would pay independent promoters to go into radio stations. And it could be done in any number of ways. It could be done in, you know, tickets to a gig, right up to the idea of the radio programmer has got a new Jeep Cherokee in the car park the next day. And it's almost, I mean, it's part of the music business, I suppose, throughout that era, going right the way back to the 50s, the idea that it wasn't, you know, music could be manhandled and almost coerced into being marketed and promoted. I just think it's a really interesting side to the story, these sort of dark characters, shady characters rumbling around and you know, money changing hands behind the scenes.
1: Yeah, but it's one thing to get your song played. It's another thing for people to like the song. And so, yeah, there might have been some shenanigans going on to sort of, right, it's sort of like nepotism, right? The boss's kid gets a chance at the job, but if the kid's no good, he's going to wash out. And so if Steve Perry's not any good on Journey, I don't care how many Jeeps are in the parking lot, they're not going to play the song if it's not very good.
0: Well, that's absolutely the point. I mean, I think that's why it sort of lingers in the background of the book. It's acknowledged, it's talked about, but that's absolutely the point. You know, if you could bribe Steve Perry and Journey onto the radio, people are not going to go out and buy the records and respond in the way they did without them being as great as they were. And the same for all those things, that they're great songs. There are plenty of songs that will have got on the radio at the same time via the same sort of routes that disappeared without a trace because they just didn't connect with an audience. You can lead the horse to water, but you can't make it drink.
1: Yeah, the other thing, too, about this, Paul Reese, the book is Raised on Radio, Power Ballads, Cocaine, and Payola. Isn't this sort of the beginning of Stadium Rock, too, in a sense, or the next wave of Stadium Rock? Because Journey and Boston and Ford, I mean, they play for some serious crowds live.
0: Yeah, they did. I mean, it's the whole era of Bill Graham launching, you know, Day on the Green and things like that, which Foreigner and Journey both played. But also, Journey's management, Herbie Herbert, had his own, had a side company that did big screens for stadium shows and did trucking and all the rest of it. And Journey, I think it was the Escape Tour, the second time Legger they went out on that, is the first time that you have sort of a stadium show with those big, you know, video screens either side of the stage. And so they're instrumental in taking music onto that level, that big outdoor, huge communal level. So yeah, absolutely. It kind of took it from, you know, Woodstock, Stones, Zeppelin going out and playing big shows and moved it on to the next level.
1: Yeah. Tell me a story, Paul. So one of these bands told you that you just couldn't believe they told you.
0: That's put me right. I think there's all sorts of guys. I love the stuff. I spoke to Bill Shamblin, who was in Chicago. I love the story about Bill Shamblin talking about David Foster coming in. David Foster, obviously, one of those producers who is sort of looms over the book. And he went into Chicago when they were needing a hit. Chicago were a band based on and founded on their horn section, and Foster pretty much told them he didn't like the horn section, they didn't need it. And everything else after that is a man who just takes over a band. I love those sort of things. I think my favourite story is probably, Mutt Lange is probably my favourite character in the book. He produced Foreigner, Def Leppard. There's a brilliant story that Mutt Lange, he's a sort of obsessive compulsive perfectionist. And he had a studio at one point in a big country home. He was living in a country home and a studio there in England, and it looked out onto a trout pond. And Mutt Lange was obsessed with symmetry, everything being in the right place. And he was looking at, I think he was making a Bryan Adams album, looking out the window, and the trout pond didn't quite line up in between the speakers in perfect fashion. So he stopped the album, ordered in some bulldozers, had the whole pond bulldozed out and redone so it was perfectly symmetrical, and then went back to work on the record. I love the fact that there are a lot of bonkers people involved in AOR, which I think is only a good thing.
1: So explain to me, you've written and interviewed everybody in the music business, and somebody who is admittedly not an expert when it comes to music and musical bands, Paul Rees, the author of Raised on Radio, why is Journey perceived as album rock and Springsteen considered the boss, right? We were talking earlier about how this sort of music was maligned. Why is Journey considered one way and Bruce Springsteen and the E Street Band considered cool?
0: I think that goes back to what I was saying. John Landau, obviously a rock critic and became Springsteen's manager, is the guy, obviously, who wrote the piece, you know, I've Seen Rock and Roll Future, and its name is. I think Springsteen, I mean, I love Springsteen. I think Springsteen's magnificent. But I think he fit into that idea that he was critically, that he was discovered by critics. He was very much, you know, he had that sort of connection to Dylan and Neil Young and things like that. Critics felt, I think, they had a hand in breaking Bruce Springsteen through. Lyrically, he wrote more with a social conscience, and he had that whole image, and it is an image, this sort of working guy image. Journey, come out, and Herbie Herbert, you know, by his own admission, he got them onto radio, you know, the radio that was piped into stores in America, shoe shops and supermarkets, and he got their songs on there, and they're beloved of people. Kids just going in the mall, and they happen without that. And I think probably that divide is as much as it is. It's that thing that they skirted round that caught in the rock press. They were massive before the rock press even latched onto them.
1: It's a really interesting. It's so interesting. Coolness and marketing, and who likes you, and the cool kids like you, and the critics like you, and it's a really interesting conversation. Raised on Radio is the book. Power Ballads, Cocaine, and Payola: The AOR Glory Years, 1976 to 1986. Number one on Amazon. With just a few moments left, Paul. In some ways, right, they're all the same story, right? They were kids, grew up together, they formed a band, they wrote some songs, they got big, they made their money, girls, drugs, breakups, and ultimately reunion tours, right? I mean, that's sort of the storyline on each one of these bands, is it not?
0: Yeah, that's absolutely it in a nutshell. It's this sense that, yeah, the whole path, it's the rock and roll story writ large. You know, kids out of nowhere, success.

0: too much. But I think in the case of this, the thing that really separates it is not so much the fact that there are reunions and things like that, but it's the fact that the songs that they wrote at that time have just never gone away. That, you know, that they're as big as they've ever been. You look on Spotify now and something like Don't Stop Believing or Africa by Toto or Summer of 69 by Bryan Adams, they're above 2 billion streams. So I think they've not just reunited, they've found a whole new audience. There's a whole mass audience out there that were too young to remember at the time, but found these as just great pop songs. So they've almost had a second life.
1: And because we now listen to music on Spotify and album rock is sort of gone, right? I mean, this is an era never to be heard from again, I would think.
0: Yeah, I think that's a really good point. I mean, I think that was another one of the reasons for writing the book that was really attractive, that it feels like a lost era. You know, guys who go into studios, make music happen on the spot, live to tape, and then it goes out and is played and you discover it through radio or seeing it in concert. That feels almost archaic now and almost like a lost era. So absolutely.
1: Or sitting there listening to looking at the album and reading the liner notes and sitting in your room and you know, sitting for a good 20 minutes listening to the same songs, right? I mean, that's a bygone era as well.
0: Yeah, absolutely. I mean, that whole business, I was talking about that to someone the other day. You know, you could remember track listings. You knew who produced records. You knew who wrote the lyrics. It had a mystique, I think, at that point that's kind of gone away. The idea that you didn't really know who these people were, and that's what made them fascinating.
1: Yeah, I'd leave you with this story. My niece, who's 30 years old, I have a record player, and the album was done, and I was busy, and I said, "Hey, do me a favor, go play this album again." And so she walks into the room, and she says, "Hey, does the needle go from the inside out or the outside in?"
0: If there's ever a way to make you feel old, that is it, isn't it?
1: Paul Reese has been our guest. The book is Raise on Radio: Power Ballads, Cocaine, and Payola, the AOR Glory Years, 1976 to 1986. It is now number one on Amazon. Paul, thank you for an enjoyable hour. Good luck with the book and good luck down the road.
0: Yeah, thank you very, very much for having me.
1: You got it. We are back. America at Night. Back in a moment.
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5: 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We'll be right back.

from yesterday could be one of, it's got to be on the list of one of the greatest shots in the history of the NCAA tournament. They're down by 19 points, and Braylon Mullins hits a three-pointer as time is expiring. All Duke had to do was hold on to the ball. They didn't have to do anything. They didn't have to do anything. But they tried to pass it down the court, turned it over, and hits the shot with 0.3 seconds remaining. UConn beats Duke 73-72. Many people are calling it a shot better than Christian Laettner's shot when Duke beat Kentucky on that Hail Mary shot at the top of the key with just seconds left in that overtime game. I don't know. It's right up there with Lorenzo Charles' shot. Braylon Mullins' name will go down in history as one of the greatest shots in NCAA history. So UConn is, by the way, trying to win, I think I saw this earlier today, trying to win its sixth NCAA tournament. Is that possible? They're, I think they're one behind Kentucky. UConn has not a long history, but not as long as some of the others, but you can't argue, man, UConn's success in the NCAA tournament. So now the Final Four is set. Arizona, Michigan, UConn, and Illinois. And really, when it's all said and done, any one of those teams probably could win it. This is probably the four best teams that are left. Next hour, it's open phones. Whatever you want to talk about, we got lots of stories to talk to, but of course, the phone lines are already starting to line up. We'd love to hear from you. 1-844-42-McGraw, 1-844-262-4729. Our executive director, don't forget the text lines too. Our executive director is Alex Hinton. Our engineer tonight is Richard Good. I'm McGraw-Milhaven, and this is America at Night on Westwood One.

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3: A midterm rally held in North Carolina. I'm Sue Guzman, Fox News. President Trump rallying supporters in Gastonia, North Carolina tonight as the Senate's U.S. Senate race is heating up.
4: President Trump says North Carolina GOP Senate nominee Michael Wantley will support the death penalty for human traffickers, large-scale drug dealers, and anyone who murders a police officer.
5: And Michael Wantley is going to ban sanctuary cities. You're not going to have a sanctuary city in this state.
4: Adding Wantley, the former chair of the Republican National Committee, will support legislation and no cash bail nationwide. The president again asking voters to pretend he's on the ballot.
5: Because when I'm on the ticket, I'm not bragging, but when I'm on the ticket, Republicans have always done really well. They go out, they vote, everybody gets elected.
4: Wantley faces Democratic Senate candidate, former North Carolina Governor Roy Cooper in November. Kristen Goodwin, Fox News.
3: Wantley and Cooper running to replace North Carolina Republican Senator Tom Tillis, who's retiring. Earlier in the day, the Fed raised interest rates for the first time in 3 years, targeting stubborn inflation. A quarter point hike pushing the key rate to 3.9%. And the Fed is signaling that another one could come later this year. Hike expected to lead to higher borrowing costs, but is a boost for savers. Also in the House.
6: On this vote, the yeas are 262, the nays are 159. The motion is adopted. Without objection, the motion to reconsider is laid on the table.
3: Lawmakers passing a Russian sanctions bill Wednesday. It now heads to President Trump's desk. He is expected to sign it. The measure introduced more than a year ago by then-Senator Lindsey Graham, who died in July. Senators voting overwhelmingly in favor of the bill last month. It's titled the Lindsey O. Graham Sanctioning Russia and Iran Act of 2026 and would target Russia's economy, penalizing the country for its continued war in Ukraine. 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
3: Federal officials investigating the deadly TV news helicopter crash in Los Angeles. NTSB investigator in charge Fabian Salazar said a crucial piece of evidence is an online video that appears to show the NBC LA helicopter's point of view seconds before it crashed in Chatsworth.
10: In that recording, we are clearly hearing sounds that are consistent with the engine changing its speed. We're also hearing tones that are being generated that are likely advisories to the pilot.
3: Fiery crash killing three people. Texas carrying out its fifth execution of the year. 40-year-old LeJames Norman dying by lethal injection for killing three people during a 2005 attempted robbery. Prosecutors say Norman and an accomplice believed the home had cocaine in it but found no drugs and shot three people. Norman pleaded guilty to capital murder. The U.S. Supreme Court rejected his final request to stop the execution. An accomplice in the case expected to be executed next week. Middle East bracing for a possible American response to an Iranian attack.
11: Days ago, a U.S. contracted vessel was hit during an Iranian missile and drone attack. Two sources told Fox News. The incident occurred around the Strait of Hormuz and caused minor injuries, including smoke inhalation. Some U.S. personnel were on board, though the identities of the injured are unclear. It is the latest in a series of exchanges of fire, bringing into question what comes next in the Iran conflict. Iran's Supreme National Security Council saying in a statement today, the stakes around oil and the straits have changed. Damage control won't stop what's coming. No talks until Iran's conditions are met.
3: Fox's Trey Yangston, Tel Aviv, and fencing's going up around the John F. Kennedy Performing Arts Center. This is after the Trump-appointed board voted to close most of it for repairs. The move follows a federal judge's ruling blocking the center from restoring President Trump's name to the building. I'm Sue Guzman. This is Fox News.
0: The Amarillo College Board of Regents will meet Tuesday, 6 p.m. on the West Campus Health Science Center, 6222 Southwest 9th. The board will hear the President's Report, SGA Reports, Regents Report, Committee Reports, and comments regarding AC affiliates. According to the consent agenda, the Regents will discuss appointments, budget amendments, and renewals for items between $50,000 and $99,999. Perhaps the most interesting item is the last one noted, vacancy on the Board of Regions. It's worth noting that of the voting members of the board, no terms expire until 2027, which include Annette Carlisle, Peggy Thomas, and John Betancourt. Betancourt arrested January 2nd on a charge of DWI, second offense. He's kept a low profile since, no longer listed as a Texas Senate candidate. His is an elected position, therefore the board has no authority to simply remove him. For KGNC News, I'm Michael J. Stevens.
12: Westwood One presents America at Night. 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
13: Hey, thanks for joining us on a Monday night. Lots to get to next hour. We got the Stanley Cup Carolina Hurricanes. We've got the NBA champions New York Knickerbockers. I cried. Talk about that next hour. This hour, straight ahead, there is a book that I love shipwreck stories. They're just so engrossing and so entertaining. And how they go and research all this stuff is fascinating. And I found this book, The Wreck of the Mentor, and I started to go down that road. And I found out late last week, we had just booked the book, just booked the guest, the author, Eric J. Dolan. And it just appeared on the New York Times bestseller list last week. So good timing. So we'll do that here in just a minute. Like to give a heartfelt prayer to the eight who are presumed dead after a B-52 Stratofortress exploded shortly after takeoff at the Edwards Air Force Base in California. Eight people, they say, have died after it crashed right after takeoff Monday afternoon. There was a massive cloud of smoke. It seemed like it was still on the Air Force Base. Images show a smoldering remains of the aircraft. Not much is known. It's going to take months and months and months to find out what happened. It was carrying eight people on a routine test mission. It crashed shortly after takeoff. Initial indications are that the crash was not survivable. Emergency personnel were on the scene. It was a mix of uniformed military personnel, government civilians, and government contractors. The plane was doing some type of test mission. Witnesses say that the aircraft went down immediately after takeoff, and the crash was contained within the Air Force base. So a terrible tragedy that occurred. Some of the pictures, you can see some of the postings online of some of the clouds of smoke, black smoke, and what is it? Just a terrible accident and a tragedy, and we should always remember that even a routine mission is not a routine mission, and these people and military take their lives in their hands every single day. So a little prayer for the families of those fallen in the line of duty. All right, stay right there. When we come back, we're going to talk about the shipwreck of the Mentor, a true story about an 1880s shipwreck, and why is it so fascinating? We'll tell you when we come back next. America at Night, we're just getting started. Open phones in an hour, but get some popcorn and wait till you hear this yarn. America at Night, back in a moment.
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31: Get ready for a great yarn. Our next guest has written a book, The True Story of Death, Despair, and Deliverance in the Age of Sail. The book is called The Wreck of the Mentor. And we learned just now the book is going to debut on the New York Times bestseller list. Eric J. Dolan, welcome to America at Night.
32: Thanks for having me.
31: First of all, congratulations on the New York Times. That's great. But it's also not just on the New York Times. It's also on the Independent.
32: Independent Booksellers compilation of bestsellers is number 5 for the past week. So that's great.
31: That's fantastic. The book just came out. It is called The Wreck of the Mentor. You wrote another book about pirates, which got a whole lot of attention. Did this story come out of that pirate book, or had you find out about this Wreck of the Mentor?
32: No, the pirate book was Black Flags, Blue Waters, which was a lot of fun to write. But no, this story did not come from that. This story originated back in 2007 when I wrote a book called Leviathan, The History of Whaling in America. Since the Mentor was a whale ship that left from New Bedford in 1831, I came across the story while researching my larger history of whaling, but it didn't fit into the narrative, so I tucked it into the back of my head. And then fast forward to 2024, when I published a book called Left for Dead, which was about 5 men who were intentionally marooned on the Falkland Islands during the War of 1812. And that story had some similarities to the Mentor, because there was a shipwreck involved, there were people on islands, multiple islands, for many years, desperately trying to survive. So it brought the Wreck of the Mentor back into the front of my brain, and I needed a new book topic, so I took a deep dive. I started reading everything I could about the Wreck of the Mentor, and I just decided it was a great story, and I wanted to tell it.
31: Beautiful. Eric J. Dolan, the book is called The Wreck of the Mentor. I love a good shipwreck story, but take us back to 1832. Why? Not very well known, somewhat obscure shipwreck in 1832. What caught your attention?
32: Well, in part because nobody today will have ever heard of the story, but at the time, it was major news. It was covered in newspapers all around the country. One of the survivors published a book that went through multiple editions right after the event. And the thing that really grabbed me in addition to it being a maritime story, which I love to tell, is that it was so complicated. It spanned over 5 years, ultimately. It involved the crash on a reef in 1832. It was just the beginning of the story. Over the next 4 years, there were vicious attacks. There were the collision of East and West, displays of kindness and compassion. There was an open ocean voyage.

0: Captain Barnard decided to pitch single pieces of clothes into the water as far away from the whale boat as he could, and each time he did that, the natives would furiously paddle over to the floating piece of apparel, pick it up, and then they'd resume their chase. And Barnard did this so many times that he was ultimately able to get farther away from the natives, and the natives ultimately got too far away from their home island and turned around and left the whalemen alone, but that only led to them landing on another island 2 days later where they encountered a new group of natives. So it really was the novelty of the clothes, and it was something that, for whatever reason, the Palauans treasured and wanted to get their hands on.
1: The book is called The Wreck of the Mentor, back in 1832. So interesting, the New York Times called it one of the best nonfiction books out there. Now on the New York Times bestseller list, Eric J. Dolan, our guest. We'll get to more of this incredible story. The book is just out, just landed on the New York Times bestseller list, The Wreck of the Mentor. America at Night, back in a moment.
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1: This is
2: If you've been feeling unsteady, disoriented, or like your surroundings are moving, you're not imagining it, and you're not alone. 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

0: We are Red Eye Radio. He is Eric Cronin. I'm Gary McNamara. Welcome and good morning. Coming up here on the show today, following the bottom of the hour, we got a ton of stuff. Number one, we have to touch on it. Bernie Sanders' 32-hour work week.
1: Yeah, I joked about it yesterday.
0: Yeah, we never really got to it.
1: We never really covered the actual issue.
0: So we will get to that coming up here on the show. And I thought I should bring this up because one of the things we've often talked about is when there's a big health care bill or something, you know, in Congress or whatever, we said, well, people talk about, you know, they care about health care, but most people aren't in the system.
1: Right.
0: You know, they're not in the system. The vast majority of people are not sick at one time.
1: Right.
0: So they're not immediately affected by the healthcare system. Just a couple points I wanted to make on that. When you were talking about your father, it reminded me that I'm actually in the healthcare system more than I've ever been right now.
1: Yeah. Right.
0: You know, how are they responding?
1: Mm.
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13: Looking at your Wednesday evening forecast, after seeing those daytime highs in the mid-80s, we'll start to steadily drop down into the 70s by tonight. Those winds will start to relax. Skies will stay partly to mostly cloudy at times. Overnight tonight, things are staying dry. Rain staying out of the forecast for the time being. We'll see overnight lows down around 65 going into your Thursday morning, and then we'll warm up into the low to mid-90s tomorrow with partly to mostly cloudy skies yet again, but unfortunately, rain chances still not back in the forecast until...
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3: 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And what are they doing at a memorial ceremony? They're laughing.
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0: We are on our radio. He's Eric Carly, and I'm Gary McNamara. Now, interesting enough that that's one of the reasons. One of the reasons that the median salary went up last month. Let me just make sure here. In the last year, even though real wages went down,
1: right,
0: as compared to inflation, but median wages over the last year went up. You're like, how? Number one, they work more hours. Number two, listen to this here.
1: Mm.
0: At the same time, the number of workers with a college degree or higher last year increased by 1.8 million, while their median earnings declined 1.1%.
1: Wow.
0: By contrast, earnings for high school grads increased 5.5%. Remember, inflation 3.4.
1: Yeah, right.
0: So if you had a college degree, you got killed.
1: Yeah.
0: If you're a high school grad, increased 5.5%, this seems to be more evidence that too many young people are still going to college and not enough are training for trades that pay well. They're saying that because there's a demand for the trades right now.
1: Yeah.
0: So that's why it went up 5.5%, beating inflation in a year by 2.1 point. That's huge.
1: You don't see that
0: happening too much. And so, but it all, you know, evens out. So it's really about working more hours. And think about this too. If you're in a trade, your hours can be unlimited.
1: Oh my gosh.
0: It can be unlimited.
1: If you're an HVAC tech, air conditioning in Texas, there's what, 6 weeks we don't use our air conditioners per year? But this time of year, of course,
0: yeah.
1: I mean, and it's nonstop because your AC always goes out when you're using it the most from, of course, the wear and tear from the use itself. And they're working around the clock, plumbers, electricians. And you're right. It's a lot of hours.
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9: Well, thanks to some cloud cover, we kept those temperatures down in the mid-80s here for your Wednesday today. Now, as we go on into this evening, and tonight we'll quickly drop down low 80s and then 70s. Overnight low tonight looking to be about 65 degrees, so maybe not quite as cool as this past morning. But overall, pretty pleasant out there. Those winds do calm as well. Going on into your Thursday tomorrow, daytime highs will get back up into the low 90s, and it does look like rain chances are staying out of the forecast, at least here for the time being. With your first alert forecast from News Channel 10, I am meteorologist Sheldon Brashears.
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0: is Eric Cronin. I'm Gary McNamara. Coming up on the bottom of the hour, Fed raises rates. Saw that story, right?
1: Well, when that story broke, I first saw it. I think came across from Wall Street Journal. I looked down. I was like, oh, well, okay. That didn't go as planned.
0: Well, no, I'm not surprised at all.
1: I knew it was going to happen, but what I mean by that is that Trump wanted to pick somebody who was going to lower rates.
0: Yeah,
1: but it was never. It doesn't work that way.
0: Yeah, but we said at the beginning he picked the wrong. We said this when Trump picked him. We said, why is Trump picking him if he believes he's going to go along with it? You saw Trump yesterday saying, well, I told him to go along with the rest since everybody else was against him.
1: Right.
0: That's not what happened.
1: No.
0: Not what happened. We'll get to that coming up.
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6: Looking at your Wednesday evening forecast, after seeing those daytime highs in the mid-80s, we'll start to steadily drop down into the 70s by tonight. Those winds will start to relax. Skies will stay partly to mostly cloudy at times. Overnight tonight, things are staying dry. Rain staying out of the forecast for the time being. We'll see overnight lows down around 65 going into your Thursday morning, and then we'll warm up into the low to mid-90s tomorrow with partly to mostly cloudy skies yet again, but unfortunately, rain chances still not back in the forecast until sometime late Friday. With your first alert forecast from News Channel 10, I am meteorologist Sheldon Brashear. Cheers.
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0: We're Red Eye Radio. He is Eric Carlin. I'm Gary McNamara. Welcome and good morning. Coming up here on the show today, following the bottom of the hour, we got a ton of stuff. Number one, we have to touch on it. Bernie Sanders' 32-hour work week.
1: Yeah, I joked about it yesterday.
0: Yeah, we never really got to it.
1: We never really covered the actual issue.
0: So we will get to that coming up here on the show. And I thought I should bring this up because one of the things we've often talked about is when there's a big health care bill or something, you know, in Congress or whatever, we said, well, people talk about, you know, they care about health care, but most people aren't in the system.
1: Right.
0: You know, they're not in the system. The vast majority of people are not sick at one time.
1: Right.
0: So they're not immediately affected by the health care system. Just a couple points I wanted to make on that. When you were talking about your father, it reminded me that I'm actually in the health care system more than I've ever been right now.
1: Yeah. Right.
0: You know, how are they responding?
1: Mm.
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10: Well, thanks to some cloud cover, we kept those temperatures down in the mid-80s here for your Wednesday today. Now, as we go on into this evening, and tonight we'll quickly drop down low 80s and 70s. Overnight low tonight looking to be about 65 degrees, so maybe not quite as cool as this past morning. But overall, pretty pleasant out there. Those winds do calm as well. Going on into your Thursday tomorrow, daytime highs will get back up into the low 90s, and it does look like rain chances are staying out of the forecast, at least here for the time being. With your first alert forecast from News Channel 10, I am meteorologist Sheldon Brashears.
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0: He's Eric Carly, and I'm Gary McNamara. Now, interesting enough that that's one of the reasons. One of the reasons that the median salary went up last month. Let me just make sure here. In the last year, even though real wages went down,
1: right,
0: as compared to inflation, but median wages over the last year went up. You're like, how? Number one, they worked more hours. Number two, listen to this here.
1: Mm.
0: At the same time, the number of workers with a college degree or higher last year increased by 1.8 million, while their median earnings declined 1.1%.
1: Wow.
0: By contrast, earnings for high school grads increased 5.5%. Remember, inflation 3.4%.
1: Yeah, right.
0: So if you had a college degree, you got killed.
1: Yeah.
0: If you're a high school grad, increase 5.5%. This seems to be more evidence that too many young people are still going to college and not enough are training for trades that pay well. They're saying that because there's a demand for
1: right.
0: the trades right now.
1: Yeah.
0: So that's why it went up 5.5%, beating inflation in a year by 2.1 point. That's huge.
1: I mean, you don't see that.
0: You don't see that happening too much. And so, but it all, you know, evens out. So it's really about working more hours. And think about this too. If you're in a trade, your hours can be unlimited.
1: Oh my gosh.
0: It can be unlimited.
1: If you're an HVAC tech, air conditioning in Texas, there's what, 6 weeks we don't use our air conditioners per year. But this time of year, of course,
0: yeah.
1: I mean, and it's nonstop because your AC always goes out when you're using it the most from, of course, the wear and tear from the use itself. And they're working around the clock, plumbers, electricians. And you're right. It's, man, it's a lot of hours.
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10: Looking at your Wednesday evening forecast, after seeing those daytime highs in the mid-80s, we'll start to steadily drop down into the 70s by tonight. Those winds will start to relax. Skies will stay partly to mostly cloudy at times. Overnight tonight, things are staying dry. Rain staying out of the forecast for the time being. We'll see overnight lows down around 65 going into your Thursday morning, and then we'll warm up into the low to mid-90s tomorrow with partly to mostly cloudy skies yet again, but unfortunately, rain chances still not back in the forecast until sometime late Friday. With your first alert forecast from News Channel 10, I am meteorologist Sheldon Brashear. Cheers.
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0: He is Eric Carly, and I'm Gary McNamara. Coming up, 60 minutes in just 1 minute.

0: crazy nation have a nuclear weapon, and we stopped them. And to be honest, it's going to end soon.
1: The president's also critical of what the Fed did. For the first time in almost 3 years, an interest rate hike. He wants rates cut. But Federal Reserve Chairman Kevin Warsh says they have to deal with inflation concerns.
2: But what we can do and will do is ensure that any change in relative prices don't broaden out, don't have second and third order effects in the economy.
1: Now Fox's Madeline Rivera on artificial intelligence fears.
3: Pushing lawmakers to reach across the aisle to get something done, but a solution remains elusive. Yesterday, Senator Bernie Sanders held a briefing on AI with industry experts, and one of those panelists says lawmakers have perhaps a year to rein in AI.
4: It's something like a little Chernobyl, this Hugging Face accident, where a lot of AIs escaped the bans that were put on them. These were rogue agents.
1: That's scientist Jeffrey Hinton, known as the godfather of AI, and the incident that led to the warnings. 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
1: President Trump has blamed the surge in diesel prices, not on Iran, but to the Russian-Ukraine war, urging Ukraine should stop attacking Russian fuel facilities. But another's been hit in a counterattack as the conflict rages on with another Russian bombardment.
17: A 10-year-old girl and a 12-year-old boy are said to be among over a dozen people injured in Kyiv overnight. Ukraine's Air Force says it suppressed 131 Russian drones and missiles. President Zelensky says civilian and energy infrastructure was targeted. Ukraine, meanwhile, damaged an oil refinery in the Russian city Yaroslavl. President Trump claimed on Monday that both sides had agreed to stop damaging energy and oil, blaming the attacks for a diesel shortage. Neither side has confirmed any such agreement. Jonathan Savage, Fox News.
1: A star hockey player is caught up in Russian controversy. The NHL's all-time leading goal scorer.
18: Washington Capitals star Alex Ovechkin is facing backlash after appearing in an ad for Russian President Vladimir Putin's United Russia Party ahead of the country's elections this weekend. Seen in the commercial standing behind Russian Foreign Minister Sergei Lavrov. The Capitals say their longtime captain was asked to participate in the video campaign while back in his home country this summer. But now, South Carolina Congressman Joe Wilson, a staunch Republican supporter of Ukraine, is asking NHL Commissioner Gary Bettman to investigate the appearance. The three-time Hart Trophy winner has previously voiced support for Putin. In 2017, he started a social movement called the Putin Team. Tony Genualdo, Fox News.
1: The hockey returns soon. The first NHL preseason games are Saturday. The regular season starts September 29th. Tonight, week two of the NFL season kicks off. The Buffalo Bills versus the Detroit Lions. And on Wall Street, stock futures are rising more than 300 points for the Dow and the NASDAQ. The day after selling, after the Fed's interest rate hike, the Dow dropped 631 points. I'm Dave Anthony, Fox News.
19: The Amarillo College Board of Regents will meet Tuesday, 6 p.m. on the West Campus Health Science Center, 6222 Southwest 9th. The board will hear the President's Report, SGA Reports, Regents Report, Committee Reports, and comments regarding AC affiliates. According to the consent agenda, the Regents will discuss appointments, budget amendments, and renewals for items between $50,000 and $99,999. Perhaps the most interesting item is the last one noted, vacancy on the Board of Regents. It's worth noting that of the voting members of the board, no terms expire until 2027, which include Annette Carlisle, Peggy Thomas, and John Betancourt. Betancourt arrested January 2nd on a charge of DWI, second offense. He's kept a low profile since, no longer listed as a Texas Senate candidate. His is an elected position, therefore the board has no authority to simply remove him. For KGNC News, I'm Michael J. Stevens.
11: Well, thanks to some cloud cover, we kept those temperatures down in the mid-80s here for your Wednesday today. Now, as we go on into this evening, and tonight we'll quickly drop down low 80s and then 70s. Overnight low tonight looking to be about 65 degrees, so maybe not quite as cool as this past morning, but overall pretty pleasant out there. Those winds do calm as well. Going on into your Thursday tomorrow, daytime highs will get back up in the low 90s, and it does look like rain chances are staying out of the forecast, at least here for the time being. With your first alert forecast from News Channel 10 AM meteorologist Sheldon Brashears.
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5: This is Texas Ag Today, the number one source for the latest news in Texas agriculture. The largest and most experienced farm news team in the Lone Star State covers it all. From the piney woods of East Texas to the rocky ranges of the Trans-Pecos, and from the Panhandle down to the Rio Grande Valley. 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
13: The cost of corn presents a challenge for Texas High Plains cattle feeders. I'm James Hunt, and we'll talk about that on Texas Ag Today.
15: An Australian sorghum breeder and geneticist at the University of Queensland addresses the Global Sorghum Conference in Lubbock. I'm Tom Nicoletti, and I'll have more of his comments on Texas Ag Today.
20: 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I'm Jessica Domel, and we'll have an update coming up on Texas Ag Today.
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21: Hello, Texas. Why don't you jump on in with me and buckle up? We're going to take a ride around the Lone Star State as we cover the most important industry in this greatest state in the nation, Texas agriculture. Be sure to hold on tight because it all starts right now. This run of late summer triple-digit temperatures combined with no rain across the state is taking a massive toll on pastures. Cattle producers are now having to feed hay in some parts of the state, and the drought is playing a role in the cattle market. Texas A&M Livestock Marketing Specialist David Anderson tells how.
22: Well, drought's sure not helping, but there's a couple of different ways this working in the cattle market. One is drought and heat is contributing to reduced corn yields in the Corn Belt, which is driving up this expectation of higher corn prices. So that's one place it's working. The other part on the cattle side is if you look at all across the country where we have severe drought, it's where we produce a lot of cattle. And so we've had high prices, which are the signal for ranchers to expand their herds and increase production. But they're not going to be able to do that if you have drought going on. And so drought really becomes this constraining factor in increasing beef production.
21: Anderson says higher corn prices are a big factor in the recent drop in calf and yearling prices. Corn and sorghum harvest are about three quarters done. This week's Texas Crop Progress and Condition Report puts our corn harvest at 73% complete, with sorghum harvest now 75% done. The Texas cotton harvest is a bit ahead of schedule, with 21% of the cotton crop now out of the field. One reason cotton harvest is running ahead may be that the condition of the crop is so bad, and there's just a lot of abandoned dry land fields. This week's cotton condition ratings show only 18% of the crop rated good to excellent, 33% fair, and a big 49%, yeah, half of the crop, rated poor to very poor. Consumer demand for beef remains high, despite the record high prices at the grocery store. Beef industry lobbyist and consultant Chandler Keyes says this is happening even while there are cheaper proteins available.
23: Because we've done such a good job over the last 40 years, really, improving the quality of our beef, the consumer was still buying beef. It confused the chicken industry so much, they thought people would walk away from beef, so they increased their poultry. And now we're oversupplied with poultry because of the misjudgment on the industry of just what the consumer wanted, which is high-quality beef.
21: Key says he's never seen a time when Washington is paying so much attention to the beef industry. With President Trump making numerous announcements regarding beef, some of those well-received, others not so much. The cost of corn presents a challenge for Texas High Plains cattle feeders. James Hunt reports from Amarillo.
13: A recent rally has taken corn futures prices to well above $5 a bushel. Good news for those in the business of growing and selling corn, but Brady Miller of Texas Cattle Feeders Association says feed yards could be feeling some pressure.
0: When you look at the corn prices where they're at today, we were in the low fours a year ago. Now we're in the low fives. If you actually listen to the experts and the analysts, they will tell you that we might see corn get as high $6. What that does is it increases your cost of gain for the cattle going on feed today if you lock in that higher price. And do I think corn prices are going to stay elevated here for some time? Yes, I do.
13: One possible reason Miller believes corn prices could stay high would be if the development of a super El Nino triggers prolonged drought in the corn-producing regions of the world. Ultimately, area feed yards could contemplate changes to the feed ration.
0: Some of our feed yard members will tell you we feed corn and that's what we feed. But other yards, they'll look at wheat, they'll look at milo, they'll look at other products. You know, a lot of times they may not want to switch because corn is what they know and that's what they like and that's what they want to use, but they'll definitely look at products other than corn.
13: But Miller also believes higher corn prices might bring calves to our region's feed yards from the Corn Belt.
0: A lot of the farmer feeders in the North U.S. where they feed their own corn to their cattle, when corn prices get higher, they may not put cattle on feed because they can make more money selling it, which those cattle have to go somewhere.
13: That's Brady Miller with the Texas Cattle Feeders Association. I'm James Hunt on the Texas Farm Bureau Radio Network.
21: 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Tom Nicoletti has more.
2: In our continuing coverage of the Global Sorghum Conference in Lubbock, we go there again today and catch up with Dr. David Jordan. He is a professor at the University of Queensland in Australia. He is also a sorghum breeder and geneticist. Dr. Jordan has led Australia's public sorghum pre-breeding program. You made a presentation there to the group. What's your main message for sorghum researchers and breeders there at this international conference?
3: My main message, trying to speed the time it takes from a scientist discovering a new trait that could be useful to a farmer to getting that trait into a bag of seed that a farmer grows and generates hopefully more profit for that farmer. It's a complicated process. There's a lot of work done in discovery. There's a lot of work done by seed companies to produce varieties. If we are able to be more efficient about that conversion of traits to superior varieties, we're going to make sorghum grow faster.
2: Talk a little bit more about the significance of this international sorghum conference and why it's important for you from Australia to be meeting with people from the United States along with other countries to further advance the sorghum industry worldwide.
3: Sorghum is a relatively small crop, about the fifth most important cereal, but it's a long way back behind maize and wheat and rice. We need to work together across countries to improve the crop and increase its standing. It's not the sort of thing that any single country can do alone.
2: That is Dr. David Jordan. He is a professor at the University of Queensland in Australia. He joins us today from the Global Sorghum Conference in Lubbock. I'm Tom Nicoletti for the Texas Farm Bureau Radio Network.
21: USDA is working to increase the number of sterile screwworm flies. Jessica Domel tells how.
20: The U.S. Department of Agriculture is making progress on a new technology that will increase the number of sterile flies available to combat New World screwworm. It is called the NovoFly. Here is Deputy Secretary of Agriculture Stephen Vaden.
4: The Agricultural Research Service scientists have developed a way to generate only sterile male flies. There is no more waste.
20: When USDA releases sterile flies in the wild, the males mate with wild females who are only able to mate once in their lifetimes. Since the male flies are sterile, the wild females produce unfertilized eggs. This helps reduce the overall number of New World screwworm flies in an area, thus reducing the risk to wildlife and livestock. The technology is currently under review by the Environmental Protection Agency, according to USDA Undersecretary Dudley Hoskins.
7: It is not in operational use yet. We know the technology works. There's no question there. The biggest challenge, and a lot of this is with our partners at the Ag Research Service who are making miracles happen every day, is to demonstrate and prove basically the competitiveness of that fly in the wild. So in other words, even though we know it'll produce 100% male flies, if those male flies are not competing for their female mates, if they're not as attractive as a wild male fly in the wild, those are all points of concern that we would need to prosecute before operationalizing that technology.
20: Hoskins told us EPA and USDA are moving as quickly as possible to hopefully operationalize the NovoFly to further protect the state and the nation against New World screwworm. For the Texas Farm Bureau Radio Network, I'm Jessica Domel.
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8: This is Jim Hearn in San Antonio. Hot, dry weather impacts the Hill Country all the way south to the Rio Grande Valley as drought conditions start to expand South Texas wide. We'll have those stories and more in today's report.
21: And corticosteroids are commonly used in horse joints, but they can come with side effects.
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21: Hot, dry weather is expanding across South Texas. Jim Hearn has this update from San Antonio.
8: The weather around the Texas Hill Country and San Antonio stays near triple digits. Very little in the way of rain and is forecast. Now 73% of the state is under some type of drought conditions, while another 19% is classified as abnormally dry. The Hill Country in San Antonio has slipped back into severe or extreme drought, with moderate to severe drought impacting much of the Rio Grande Valley. The Edwards Aquifer continues to lose 3/4 to 1 foot in elevation per day. The aquifer is facing severe stress from long-term drought and, well, large pumping amounts. Along the Rio Grande, Amistad elevation is starting to hold steady at about 39% full. Falcon elevation is 21.1% full. That's almost 40 feet, though, below its normal conservation level. The tropical season continues with very little activity. We've passed the most active hurricane period with normal hurricanes in the Atlantic. The reason for the lack in Atlantic hurricane season is the strong El Nino, the Saharan desert dust and, well, the strong wind shear that has really stopped systems from developing at all. Now, all of the tropical activity has been thrown in the Gulf of America with really no hurricanes forecast. South Texas is ready for that first major cool down and the 2026 fall. Let's hope it comes with cool weather and brings rain as well. This is Jim Hearn in San Antonio.
21: Cortical steroids are commonly used in horses, but Dr. Bob Judd says they can come with side effects.
1: Corticosteroids have been injected in equine joints for years to treat inflammation. One of the side effects of some corticosteroids discovered over the last few years is that some corticosteroids can affect the metabolic parameters of the horse and not just the local effect on the joint itself. Specifically, some steroids affect the level of insulin in the blood, and in some horses, increased insulin can lead to laminitis. The three steroids commonly used in equine joints are dipomedrol, or methylprednisolone acetate, triamcinolone, and betamethasone. Although betamethasone and triamcinolone have been studied regarding their effects on multiple hormones, including insulin, dipomedrol has not. Because of this, the veterinarians at the University of Kentucky performed a study reported in the American Veterinary Medical Association Journal on 6 horses using dipomedrol injected in the lower hock joints. Hormonal tests for ACTH, cortisol, insulin, and glucose were performed beginning at 2 hours after injection and concluding at 21 days after injection. The authors indicated they used a lower dose of dipomedrol at 20 milligrams per joint than is sometimes used, but the dose should have been effective. Results indicated that there were no increases in insulin and glucose, although there was some decrease in cortisol and ACTH levels. The most important finding was that the effect of dipomedrol on insulin levels was significantly less than triamcinolone used in equine joints, and therefore was less likely to cause laminitis in susceptible horses. For this reason, if you have a horse that has equine metabolic syndrome, injecting joints with dipomedrol may be the safest corticosteroid to use. As always, ask your veterinarian. I'm Dr. Bob Judd on the Texas Farm Bureau Radio Network.
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1: 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I'm Larry Marble with the Livestock Auction Market Report on Texas Ag Today.
2: We're on the line with Riley Rhodes from Live Oak Livestock Three Rivers. Riley, how was the sale?
3: Went good, Larry. Had a little turn in the market today to the upside. Ended up with 2,162 head. Had those about 600 the lean calves mixed in there. They sold good. I thought they brought a $10 to $20 premium. Packer cows and bulls, they were steady to a couple of cents lower. But overall, market and regular sale probably 10 to 15 higher than it has been the last couple of weeks. Handful of cow calf pairs from 2,600 to 4,850. Some bred cows, 2,400 to 3,950. High yielding packer cows, 144 to 154. Breakers, 132 to 142. Canners, 108 to 130. High yielding packer bulls, 184 to 194. Low to medium yielding bulls, 158 to 184. 2 to 3 weight choice steers with some roping calves mixed in, 610, 720. Heifer mates, 540 to 680. 3 to 4 weight choice steers, 458 to 518. Heifer mates, 438 to 494. 4 to 5 weight choice steers, 462 to 506. Heifer mates, 388 to 476. 5 to 6 weight choice steers, 424 to 490. Heifer mates, 386 to 432. 6 to 7 weight choice steers, 328 to 366. Their heifer mates, 312 to 342. And the 7 to 8 weight cattle, your choice steers, 304 to 338. Heifer mates, 296 to 318. So real pleased with it today. Had a lot of buyer activity and, got along good with the wean calves and all the way through the market. It held steady.
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1: Neighbor, thanks for joining me. I'm Larry Marble. This is the Texas Farm Bureau Radio Network. Walk in the pens. We'll see you tomorrow. Good day.
4: Cattle futures lower again on Wednesday as we closed out lower in both live and feeder cattle. The announcement of a reopening of another Mexican port for feeder cattle imports weighed on the cattle market. Higher diesel costs are also a factor. We close with October live cattle down 225, 218.45. The December down 315 at 220.20. Feeder cattle lower with October down 420, closing at 329.65. November feeders down 580, closing at 323.10. Cash-fed cattle market still quiet for the week so far. We do see some bids of 345 to 348 dressed in Nebraska, but other than that, everything is quiet. Boxed beef prices lower. Choice down 3 cents, 376.05, with select down 59, 355.77. Corn closed slightly lower as seasonal harvest pressure continues to limit any gains. December corn down 1.5, 534 and a quarter. March corn down 1.5, closing at 548 and 3/4. And the continued instability in Black Sea grain exports is supporting the wheat market. Russia now expected to export only 40% of its normal wheat volume. December Kansas City wheat up 3.25, 799.5. December Chicago wheat up 2.25, 730 and 3/4. Cotton was slightly higher to slightly lower today. We closed on the lower side with new crop December cotton down 12 points, 84.36. March down 10 at 86.89. In the energy markets, October natural gas down 2 at 289. October West Texas crude down 352, 102.31 a barrel. The financial markets lower, the Dow down 631 points, 51,461, the NASDAQ down 3 at 25,978, with the S&P down 33, 7,551. Now with a closer look at the energy and financial markets, here's economist Tim Snyder with Matador Economics in Dallas.
5: Today's Fed decision comes against a backdrop the Fed didn't create. $100 plus crude oil, record diesel, and war-driven disruption of the world's energy transportation system. Nevertheless, the Fed is widely expected to raise the cost of money this afternoon. The question is, can higher interest rates solve an inflation problem whose newest catalyst lies thousands of miles away? Overnight, Saudi warplanes conducted retaliatory strikes against Iran-backed Houthis in Yemen as Houthi forces expand around the Bab el-Mandeb Strait. This is becoming becoming a second active theater of broader Middle East conflict, not simply another shipping bottleneck. Brent is still trading above $107 a barrel, with WTI near $104, while AAA puts diesel at another record, $6.31 a gallon, and gasoline trades at $4.37 on a national average. Meanwhile, the U.S. economy remains remarkably resilient as the August retail sales jumped 1.2%, beating expectations of 0.8. Core retail sales were even stronger at 1.4%, showing this isn't simply consumers paying more for fuel at the pump. Equities are fractionally higher ahead of today's Fed decision, but markets remain nervous about rates, energy, and the sustainability of enormous AI and data center investment. And today, Y'all Street officially grows up as the Texas Stock Exchange begins its primary listings with Texas Equity Index ETF and Texas Oil Index ETF, the first two TXSE listed issues. The eyes of Texas and the world are upon you, Y'all Street. Here's the bottom line. Today's geopolitics, energy, and monetary policy collide with the Fed will probably raise interest rates this afternoon. So, Chairman Warsh's challenge today isn't simply explaining why rates may need to rise. It's explaining how monetary policy fights the inflationary consequences of a supply disruption without unnecessarily damaging the economy underneath it. Either way, 1 p.m. Central is decision time. For the Texas Farm Bureau Radio Network, I'm economist Tim Snyder.
4: That wraps up our look at the markets, and that wraps up this episode of Texas Ag Today. I'm Kerry Martin. Hope to see you back here next time as we cover the most important industry in this greatest state in the U.S. of A, Texas agriculture.
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0: Republicans in North Carolina. I'm Dave Anthony, Fox News, where President Trump again told them, pretend he's on the November ballot.
1: When I'm on the ticket, I'm not bragging, but when I'm on the ticket, Republicans have always done really well. They go out, they vote, everybody gets elected.
0: Campaigning for GOP Senate candidate Michael Whatley, who's been trailing Democrat Roy Cooper in the polls. A new Fox News poll shows 3 in 4 voters think the economy's either fair or poor.
2: And while 44% say their finances are holding steady, 43% say they are falling behind. Voters are blaming the Trump administration, with 63% saying it has made the economy worse. For the fourth straight month, President Trump's approval rating sits at 39%.
0: That's Fox's Grinnell Scott. As gas prices keep surging, diesel up 8 cents today, a new record high, $6.39 a gallon, according to AAA. As the Iran conflict rages on, the president also said at his North Carolina rally last night,
1: we can't let this crazy nation have a nuclear weapon, and we stopped them. And to be honest, it's going to end soon.
0: The president's also critical of what the Fed did. For the first time in almost 3 years, an interest rate hike. He wants rates cut. But Federal Reserve Chairman Kevin Warsh says they have to deal with inflation concerns.
3: But what we can do and will do is ensure that any change in relative prices don't broaden out, don't have second and third order effects in the economy.
0: Now Fox's Madeline Rivera on artificial intelligence fears.
4: Pushing lawmakers to reach across the aisle to get something done, but a solution remains elusive. Yesterday, Senator Bernie Sanders held a briefing on AI with industry experts, and one of those panelists says lawmakers have perhaps a year to rein in AI.
5: It's something like a little Chernobyl, this Hugging Face accident, where a lot of AIs escaped the bans that were put on them. These were rogue agents.
0: That's scientist Jeffrey Hinton, known as the godfather of AI, and the incident that led to the warnings. 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
0: President Trump has blamed the surge in diesel prices, not on Iran, but to the Russia-Ukraine war, urging Ukraine should stop attacking Russian fuel facilities. But another's been hit in a counterattack as the conflict rages on with another Russian bombardment.
18: A 10-year-old girl and a 12-year-old boy are said to be among over a dozen people injured in Kyiv overnight. Ukraine's Air Force says it suppressed 131 Russian drones and missiles. President Zelensky says civilian and energy infrastructure was targeted. Ukraine, meanwhile, damaged an oil refinery in the Russian city Yaroslavl. President Trump claimed on Monday that both sides had agreed to stop damaging energy and oil, blaming the attacks for a diesel shortage. Neither side has confirmed any such agreement. Jonathan Savage, Fox News.
0: A star hockey player is caught up in Russian controversy, the NHL's all-time leading goal scorer.
19: Washington Capitals star Alex Ovechkin is facing backlash after appearing in an ad for Russian President Vladimir Putin's United Russia Party ahead of the country's elections this weekend. Seen in the commercial standing behind Russian Foreign Minister Sergei Lavrov, the Capitals say their longtime captain was asked to participate in the video campaign while back in his home country this summer. But now, South Carolina Congressman Joe Wilson, a staunch Republican supporter of Ukraine, is asking NHL Commissioner Gary Bettman to investigate the appearance. The three-time Hart Trophy winner has previously voiced support for Putin. In 2017, he started a social movement called the Putin Team. Tony Genualdo, Fox News.
0: The hockey returns soon. The first NHL preseason games are Saturday. The regular season starts September 29th. Tonight, week two of the NFL. Saturday, the regular season starts September 29th. Tonight, week two of the NFL season kicks off. The Buffalo Bills versus the Detroit Lions. And on Wall Street,

0: Good morning. Today is Thursday, September 17th. Welcome to Newsday Amarillo. I'm Tim Butler in the Citizens Bank studios of KGNC. Coming up in this half hour, the Amarillo City Council on Tuesday will discuss City Manager Grayson Path. In Texas news, Ken Paxton is thanking Republicans for their support. And is your dog a good guard dog? We'll talk about that coming up in this half hour. National Weather Service says partly sunny, breezy, and a high of 93 later on today. 73 degrees at 5:37. Following a four-hour executive session on Wednesday to discuss the city manager, the agenda for Tuesday's Amarillo City Council meeting now includes the possible acceptance of Amarillo City Manager Grayson Path's resignation. The tentative plan is for Path to work until Tuesday, after which it's expected Deputy City Manager COO Andrew Freeman will step in as interim. Tuesday's meeting should also include the reading of the approved tax rate. The ceiling was set last week to the current rate. No change. City Council meetings begin at 3 p.m. on the third floor of the City Hall. Potter County deputies arrested 27-year-old Demarion Tyshawn Colbert Tuesday morning at 2:20 in the 1200 block of Southwest 10th for assault causing bodily injury. Bond was set at $2,000. Sheriffs arrested 33-year-old Brianna Davalos of Hereford Tuesday at 8:30 p.m. in the 1500 block of Heather for possession of a controlled substance, penalty group 1. Potter County Detention Center inmate 18-year-old Jonathan Daniel Frost was charged Tuesday with criminal mischief between $750 and $30,000 for destroying school property and a city charge. Randall County deputies arrested 45-year-old Michael Marshall Swabby Tuesday morning at 10:42 for health and safety violation, Class C. Bond was set at $500. Sheriffs arrested Tasha Nicole Young, age 35, Tuesday at 3:37 p.m. for speeding and burglary of a habitation. Bond was set at $399. Randall County arrested 67-year-old Bobby Joe Wilkins Tuesday afternoon at 5:12 for deadly conduct by discharging a firearm and aggravated assault with a deadly weapon. Bond was set at $1,870 for 24-year-old Leonardo Daniel Martinez, who was arrested Tuesday at 5:46 p.m. for theft of property between $750 and $2,500 and failure to control speed. 73 degrees at 5:40. Turning to Texas news, Attorney General Ken Paxton is thanking the GOP for supporting his bid for U.S. Senate. He did that at last week's midterm convention, telling Fox's Hannity he feels like he's caught up to his opponent.
1: Obviously, we were 3 months behind because I had a runoff, but we were definitely getting the message out. I think the convention was really helpful because it focused on Texas a lot just because it was in Dallas. I think the president did a great job talking about it. Almost every speaker brought something up about the race that I'm in.
0: Paxton is running against Democratic candidate State Representative James Tallarico. Senate Majority Leader John Thune, who initially backed incumbent Senator John Cornyn, said Wednesday Republicans are all in for Paxton and called Tallarico a far-left liberal. Southlake City leaders are denying a permit for a Pride Festival scheduled for October, and organizers want to know why. The City Council voted unanimously on Tuesday to deny Pride Kelso organizers a permit to host the event. The first Pride Kelso Festival was held last year at St. Martin in the Field Episcopal Church in Southlake. Organizers say it attracted around 2,500 people. And that's a look at local and Texas news this half hour. You can always read more local news at KGNCAM.com. Checking your

0: National Weather Service forecast today, partly sunny. Look for a high near 93. South winds at 10 to 15 miles an hour. Tonight, mostly clear, low of 68. And then on Friday, mostly sunny and a high of 95. Around the area this morning, 65 in Adrian this hour, 66 in Vegas, 67 in Hereford. It is 66 in Dimmitt, 65 in Nazareth, no report from Tulia this hour, 69 in Silverton, 73 in Childress, 75 in Claude, 71 in Canadian, 72 in Borger. It is 70 in Canyon, 67 at Pantex, and we are 73 here at the KGNC studios on Olson Boulevard. 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
8: It was wonderful that the United States of America marks the 25 years since the terrorist attacks of 9/11. 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
0: 73 degrees, National Weather Service says we're going to a high of 93 later on today. So keep that in mind. A little bit warmer, 94 tomorrow, and then Friday night, Saturday, Sunday, into the weekend, we're going to have a pretty good chance for some rain showers. So keep that in mind for the next few days. Let's check the traffic check for you this morning. And just as I went on the air here, the traffic cameras stopped working, but I was seeing a traffic tie-up. Yeah, now they're working again at I-40 in Georgia this morning. And I believe that is in the, that would be in the eastbound lane right over Georgia Street, flashing lights there. And so if you're going into that area, make sure and move over to the left lane this morning as traffic is starting to slow down a little bit there. Don't know what's going on, but we are seeing some flashing lights there
1: at I-40 in Georgia. So watch out for that on your morning commute. Let's go check some other cameras. I-40 in Sauncey, everything seems to be okay at that location. I-40 in Western, not seeing any traffic problems at that location this morning. Then we will go to the interchange downtown, I-27 and I-40, and it looks like traffic moving fairly smoothly at this time out to I-40 and Grand. East and westbound traffic moving smoothly at that location, and this time of morning there is considerably more eastbound traffic than west at that place, at that location. Same thing out at I-40 and Lakeside. Traffic moving smoothly, but lots more eastbound than westbound traffic. Then we will drop down to I-27 in Georgia. Looks like north and southbound traffic moving very smoothly there. But once again, watch out for I-40 in Georgia. There are flashing lights there at that location this morning, and the traffic is having to move over to the left-hand lane. So keep that in mind if you're in that area this morning. All right, I may keep that camera on, just kind of watch and see what's happening there. Don't forget also various lane closures on westbound I-40 from Arnott Road to Bushland. Watch for mowing on State Loop 335 at Amarillo Boulevard. Various lane closures on I-40 westbound. The service roads from Paramount to due to patching operations. Also, drivers can expect possible slowdowns in traffic on the northbound I-27 frontage roads from Canyon to Amarillo as they are doing some work there. All right, that's a look at your traffic check this morning. A golden retriever in Sherman Heights, California. That's a neighborhood of San Diego, proved that he's not a very good guard doggy. Bree Tennis has more.
12: Nash, the 4-year-old golden retriever, witnessed a home intruder, and instead of defending his home, he grabbed a toy and tried to get the burglar to play. The whole thing caught on security camera and posted to social media by the dog's owners. It's been viewed more than 6 million times. Video shows a man rummaging through the refrigerator, eating food, even taking a nap. Meanwhile, the owners were texting police, and with guns drawn, they arrested 57-year-old John Klein. I'm Bree Tennis.
1: I'm kind of thinking that might be what Charlie and Marley do also. Yeah. They'd bark at first and then they'd want to play. So that makes sense. Sports is coming up next. 73 degrees, KGNC News Time 550.
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3: KGNC! 73 degrees at 5:52.
4: Week two in the NFL kicks off tonight with the Bills hosting the Lions as the Bills christen their brand new $2.1 billion stadium. Quarterback Josh Allen.
5: You know, it's the first official, you know, seasonal game in there. But we're not really focused on that. We're just focused on short week, playing against a tough opponent, trying to have the best week possible.
4: The Sunday NFL schedule includes the Bengals visiting the Texans. Bengals QB Joe Burrow mispracticed yesterday with a back issue, but says he will play this weekend. The Bears host the Vikings Sunday. Minnesota QB Kyler Murray remains a question mark as he recovers from a concussion. The Falcons are unsure who their QB will be against the Panthers. Week one starter Cooper Rush is nursing a back injury. Tua Tagovailoa still recovering from an oblique strain. And Michael Penix not back yet from last season's ACL tear. I'm Matt McCoy.
3: The inaugural Biltmore Championship, Asheville, tees off the FedEx Fall. Some of the top players on tour are getting ready for the President's Cup. Brendan Valdez is back after battling cancer for the last 9 months. Lee Hodges, Nick Hardy, and Mark Hubbard will be among the first group of players teeing off round one coming up today from the cliffs at Walnut Cove in North Carolina. Texas Rangers took down the Boston Red Sox 7-3 last night at home. Josh Young made a diving catch and double play in the second.
6: The 1-2 hit hard. Diving catch made by Young. Durbin took off for home. Young not only makes a terrific out, but turns it into a double play to end the top of the second. Right there, your what a play of the game.
3: Matt Hicks with the call last night here on KGNC. Ezekiel Duran drove in a pair of runs in the seventh inning. Texas is now tied with the Astros for first place in the American League West and will go for the series sweep tonight. The Astros fell to the Royals 5-2 at home. Yanner Diaz slugged a solo shot. Astros manager Joe Espada says the offense never really got anything going.
7: Couldn't get Lynch up in the zone. We chased pitches. Couldn't really get going early in the game. And then towards the end, we start our quality at bats.
3: Houston has dropped four of their last five, and they'll try to claim the three-game set coming up tonight. That's a look at sports. KGNC News Time, 5:54.
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1: 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Still, there is one single argument that tips the scales. 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And that is the AI we must build and control. 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You're right. It used to, but not anymore. 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
3: Informative. I like the information a lot.
2: 73 degrees. Looks like we're going to a high of 93. Later on today, maybe 95 tomorrow. I want to give you a quick traffic update here. I was watching some flashing lights at I-40 and Georgia. Actually, I believe that's it was at the overpass of I-40 over Wolfland and Paramount. And that has now been cleaned up and no longer there. So that's not a traffic problem there at that location anymore this morning. We check these TxDOT traffic cameras about every 5 or 10 minutes just to see what's going on. Thanks for tuning in this morning. I certainly do appreciate it. Good morning. It's now 6 o'clock.
4: 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A24ADE Amarillo. KGNC.
5: The Iran conflict keeps driving up prices at the pump. I'm Dave Anthony. Fox News gas up another 7 cents today to $4.43 a gallon. Diesel surged even more. AAA's new record high price for that, $6.39. But President Trump insists the conflict will end soon, reiterating he won't allow Iran to have a nuclear weapon.
6: It's going to be a really good conclusion. It's going to happen. It's going to be a little bit after the election, but maybe not. Maybe it's before the election.
5: That was the president at a rally last night in North Carolina.
6: This election, I'm asking you to pretend I'm on the ballot just one more time. I said that the other night.
5: Referencing his address at the Republican midterm convention as he campaigned for GOP Senate candidate Michael Wadley, who's trailing in the polls in a race against Democrat Roy Cooper. A new Fox News poll shows only 39% approve of the president's job performance, with inflation the biggest issue to most voters. 3 in 4 rate the economy only fair or poor, as the Federal Reserve, for the first time in nearly 3 years, gives us an interest rate hike aimed at tamping down inflation. Fed Chair Kevin Warsh says,
7: this summer's inflation readings do not tell me that underlying trends have meaningfully improved.
8: President Trump called the idea laughable, suggesting it could be a hostile act.
5: That's Fox's Jonathan Savage. The president also threatens to stop trading with Europe on many things. 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

0: morning. Welcome to another half hour of Newsday Amarillo. I'm Tim Butler in the Citizens Bank studios of KGNC. Coming up in this half hour, Randall County Sheriff's made arrest Tuesday for DWI, assault, and public intoxication. In Texas news, the state has executed an inmate who killed three during a home invasion robbery. And Merriam-Webster is adding 1,400 words to the dictionary. I think probably we already have enough words out there, but we'll talk about that all coming up in this half hour. National Weather Service forecast says partly sunny, breezy, and a high of 93 later on today. Very pleasant this morning, 72 degrees at 6:07. Randall County Sheriff's arrested Brandon James Sneed, age 21, Tuesday at 5:48 p.m. for driving while intoxicated and assault of a pregnant woman. Deputies arrested 37-year-old Cassandra Marie Rubio Tuesday evening at 6:25 for public intoxication. Bond was set at $500. RCSO arrested Hector Matthew Castillo, age 30, Tuesday at 6:26 p.m. for two counts of aggravated assault with a deadly weapon and two counts of assault on a family or household member with a previous conviction.
1: Amarillo Crime Stoppers asking for the public's help in identifying an unknown burglary suspect. On Sunday, August 23rd, an unknown male was seen gaining access into a garage window in the 4800 block of Hillside Road. Once inside the garage, the male forced his way into the main entrance. Video shows the Hispanic male leaving the residence with an electric miter saw, bolt cutters, and an urn containing the ashes of a family pet. If you have any information on this case or might know the suspect, call Amarillo Crime Stoppers 806-374-4400. You can also submit your anonymous tip online at amapolice.org or use that P3 Tips app. If your tip leads to an arrest, you could earn a reward of up to $1,000. By the way, you can see pictures of that suspect on our website, kgncam.com. For KGNC News, I'm Michael J. Stevens.
0: Potter County deputies arrested Benito Mirza, Jr. Tuesday morning at 2:40 in the 800 block of Lake for possession of a controlled substance, penalty group 1, and evading arrest. Bond was set at $3,000. Bond was set at $3,500 for 36-year-old Carlos Reyes,

0: who was arrested Tuesday at 12:28 a.m. at Amarillo Boulevard in Cleveland for driving while intoxicated with an open alcohol container. Sheriffs arrested Matthew Samora Ruiz, age 43, Tuesday morning at 3:39 on Amarillo Boulevard for possession of a controlled substance, penalty group 1, and a JP charge. Bond was set at $4,000. 72 degrees at 6:10. Turning to Texas news, an inmate convicted of killing 3 people during a robbery is the 5th person executed in Texas this year. LeJames Norman was given the lethal injection last night after the U.S. Supreme Court rejected his stay of execution. In 2005, Norman and an accomplice killed 3 residents of a neighbor's home in Edna after breaking in to steal cocaine. Norman pleaded guilty in 2008 and has been filing appeals ever since. His accomplice was also sentenced to die and is scheduled to be executed next week. A North Texas congressman is interested in becoming the top Republican on an influential oversight committee. U.S. Representative Brandon Gill of Flower Mound is the youngest Republican in the House and is already getting a lot of attention. Gill spoke last week at the Republican midterm convention in Dallas. Now he has his eyes on the top GOP position on the House Committee on Oversight and Government Reform. Also interested in the spot is U.S. Representative Pat Fallon of Sherman, whose district is alongside Gill's. And that's a look at local and Texas news this half hour. You can read more local news on our website at KGNCAM.com. Here is your National Weather Service forecast. Today, partly sunny. Look for a high of 93. South winds at 10 to 15 miles an hour. Tonight, mostly clear. Low of 68. South winds at 10 to 15 with gusts to 25. Then on Friday, mostly sunny, high of 95, southwest winds at 10 to 15 with gusts to 25. Friday night through the weekend, a chance for showers and thunderstorms across the area. Looking at temperatures this morning on the West Texas Mesonet site, 68 in Dalhart this hour, 69 in Dumas, 74 in Fritch. It is 67 in Pampa, 65 in Panhandle, 70 in Clarendon, 65 in Happy, 68 in Canyon. It is 70 at Affiliated Foods, and we are 72 here at the KGNC Studios on Olson Boulevard. 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
0: 72 degrees. Looks like we're headed to a high of 93 later on today. Speaking of Texas Rangers, want to let you know that coming up later this morning, about 7:25, we will give away a Texas Rangers Choctaw Stadium radio. It's a replica of Choctaw Stadium. Now, if you don't know, that's the old ballpark in Arlington, and it's kind of a cool deal. It's actually a working radio and is probably going to be a collector's piece if you collect sports memorabilia or anything, or it'd make a great gift for someone who's a big Texas Rangers fan. And then also, coming up at 7:25. Then at 8:25, we're going to give away two tickets to the Tri-State Fair. It begins tomorrow on Friday. And, of course, it's going to be the first Friday for first responders. There'll be free admission at the gate for first responders with an ID. Also, they're doing something cool. They're doing Celebrate at the Arch Gate Friday morning at 11 a.m. You know the arch that goes over the road there leading into the fairgrounds. It says Tri-State Exposition, I believe is what it says. Anyway, they're going to be doing a celebration there. The Tri-State Fair Parade is Saturday morning at 10 a.m. on Polk Street. And I did get entered into the parade, so the KGNC Kia will be in the parade. And last time I checked, we're almost dead last in the parade. Well, I think there's two or three entries after us, but hang in there and watch for us at the end of the parade coming up on Saturday morning downtown on Polk Street. Once again, that starts at 10 a.m. Then, of course, the fair goes all the way through Sunday, September 27th. They have things going on every day. On Sunday, they'll be having Fiesta Domingo. On Monday, Taste of the Tri-State Fair, Ride'em Cowboy Night on Tuesday, Education Celebration on Wednesday, Thursday, Date Night Under the Fair Lights. On Friday will be the Ag and Western Roundup, Saturday, the 26th Military Salute, and then on Sunday, the 27th, will be Family Fun Day. So lots of things going on at the Tri-State Fair. You remember, like when I was growing up, that we used to get a day out of school to go to the Tri-State Fair? Yeah, they used to do that. Kids would get out and have a day right at the 1st of September or during September to go to the Tri-State Fair. So I hope you can make it out there this year. Let's talk about your fair weather. It looks like we're going to have typical fair weather. Usually when the Tri-State Fair is in town, we have cooler and sometimes wetter weather across our area, and it looks like that's going to happen. The Weather Service is saying on Saturday a 40% chance for thunderstorms, and we keep that chance of rain right on through the entire forecast period through Wednesday of next week, and we're going to see temperatures a lot cooler than we have been having. Now, it's going to be like 92 on

0: Saturday, Sunday, a high of 87, and then on Monday, high of 81, 80 on Tuesday and Wednesday. So we're going to have a little cool snap coming in with the Tri-State Fair, which is very welcome here in our part of the country after the summer that we went through in the past 2.5 months, where we had temperatures above 100 each and every day and no rain. By the way, along with those cooler temperatures through Wednesday, as I mentioned, looks like we will have an opportunity for rain also. Hey, did you hear about this? Merriam-Webster is adding 1,400 new words to the dictionary. Tammy Trujillo has more.
1: They include words stemming from social media like looks-maxing, parasocial, and rickroll. In the food category, it's added items including cake pop, shishito, and chili crisp. Other modern terms now have official definitions like cuffing season, crash out, and the Sunday scaries. I'm Tammy Trujillo.
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7: -72 degrees at 6:23. The Texas Rangers took down the Boston Red Sox 7-3 at home last night. Josh Young made a diving catch in double play in the second inning.
8: The 1-2 hit hard. Diving catch made by Young. Durbin took off for home. Young not only makes a terrific out, but turns it into a double play to end the top of the second. Right there, your what a play of the game.
7: Matt Hicks with the call last night here on KGNC. Great to have Josh back in the Rangers lineup. Ezekiel Duran drove in a pair of runs in the seventh inning. Texas now tied with the Houston Astros for first place in the American League West and will go for the series sweep tonight. The Astros fell to the Royals 5-2 at home last night. Yanner Diaz slugged a solo shot. Astros manager Joe Espada says the offense needs to come ready at the start.
9: We just need to, you know, score early and put pressure. We waiting till the end of the game to get our, you know, to put our better at bats.
7: Houston has dropped four of its last five games and will try to claim the three-game set coming up tonight. Looks like it may be a shootout till the end of the season between the Astros and Rangers to see who finishes first in the American League West.
10: Week 2 in the NFL kicks off tonight with the Bills hosting the Lions as the Bills christen their brand.

0: new $2.1 billion stadium, quarterback Josh Allen.
1: You know, it's the first official, you know, seasonal game in there. But we're not really focused on that. We're just focused on short week, playing against a tough opponent, trying to have the best week possible.
0: The Sunday NFL schedule includes the Bengals visiting the Texans. Bengals QB Joe Burrow missed practice yesterday with a back issue, but says he will play this weekend. The Bears host the Vikings Sunday. Minnesota QB Kyler Murray remains a question mark as he recovers from a concussion. The Falcons are unsure who their QB will be against the Panthers. Week one starter Cooper Rush is nursing a back injury. Tua Tagovailoa still recovering from an oblique strain. And Michael Penix not back yet from last season's ACL tear. I'm Matt McCoy.
2: The inaugural Biltmore Championship Asheville kicks off the FedEx Cup Fall. Some of the top players on tour getting ready for the President's Cup. Brendan Valdez is back from battling cancer for the last 9 months. Lee Hodges, Nick Hardy, and Mark Hubbard will be among the first group of players teeing off for round one today from the cliffs at Walnut Cove in North Carolina. And that's a look at sports this morning. 72 degrees. KGNC News Time is 6:26.
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2: Celebrate the Old West at the Saints Roosty Museum in Clarendon during the 32nd annual Colonel Charles Goodnight Cook-Off on Saturday, September 26th. 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
3: Another border crossing will be open soon. I'm Kerry Martin with Texas Ag News and Views on the Texas Farm Bureau Radio Network. It's been about a month since the first port was reopened for livestock crossing in Douglas, Arizona. Now, another port is getting ready to open. This one is the Santa Teresa Port in New Mexico. According to DTN, Agriculture Secretary Brooke Rollins will tour the facility with industry representatives this week in preparation for a September 24th opening. The initial flow of cattle is expected to be 750 head per day, but the port can handle from 500,000 to 700,000 head annually. Drought continues to spread across Texas.
4: According to the U.S. Drought Monitor, 93.3% of the state is now abnormally dry or in some stage of drought. That is up nearly 36% from 3 months ago. Nearly 14% of Texas is suffering from extreme or exceptional drought, mostly in the Texas Panhandle, along parts of Red River, and in the Rio Grande Valley. Dry conditions and high winds have led to increased fire danger. The Texas A&M Forest Service responded to 13 new wildfires Tuesday, burning more than 7,000 acres. For the Texas Farm Bureau Radio Network, I'm Jessica Domel.
3: And the drought isn't just confined to Texas. Up in Oklahoma, farmers and ranchers are struggling.

0: recycling there too. Michael Kelsey is the executive vice president of the Oklahoma Cattlemen's Association.
1: It's really bad. I mean, it just really is. I talked to a lot of our members who are, we used to kind of say, cautiously optimistic. We're not there. This is very negative. When we should be trying to rebuild the herd, and every cattleman that I know wants to rebuild the herd, we just can't. And so we don't have the forages. We don't have the water. I mean, more and more of our, talking to our members out in the western part of the state, especially hauling water, which is just, you have to do that. There's no question. But boy, howdy, it just seems like such a defeated purpose, if you will.
0: Rural water districts are having to ration water because the demand is so great due to the drought.
1: I could be doing 1,000 other things and I got to haul water. So now we're hearing rural water districts are starting to have to ration water, especially to cattle when they prioritize humans ahead of livestock, which is probably appropriate, but that leaves us in a lurch to get the cattle watered. We're just praying to the good Lord for some good rain, and he's going to send it, and we're going to figure out how to move forward from here.
0: And the drought is affecting a lot of other states as well. The latest U.S. Drought Monitor shows states are getting hit by a flash drought. States being hit the hardest include us here in Texas, Oklahoma, Kansas, Missouri, Arkansas, Mississippi, and Tennessee, among others. I'm Kerry Martin on the Texas Farm Bureau Radio Network.
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0: gun conflict keeps driving up prices at the pump. I'm Dave Anthony. Fox News gas up another 7 cents today to $4.43 a gallon. Diesel surged even more. AAA's new record high price for that, $6.39. But President Trump insists the conflict will end soon, reiterating he won't allow Iran to have a nuclear weapon.
1: It's going to be a really good conclusion. It's going to happen. I say it's going to be a little bit after the election, but maybe not. Maybe it's before the election.
0: That was the president at a rally last night in North Carolina.
1: This election, I'm asking you to pretend I'm on the ballot. Just one more time. I said that the other night.
0: Referencing his address at the Republican midterm convention as he campaigned for GOP Senate candidate Michael Whatley, who's trailing in the polls in a race against Democrat Roy Cooper. A new Fox News poll shows only 39% approve of the president's job performance, with inflation the biggest issue to most voters. 3 in 4 rate the economy only fair or poor, as the Federal Reserve, for the first time in nearly 3 years, gives us an interest rate hike aimed at tamping down inflation. Fed Chair Kevin Warsh says,
2: this summer's inflation readings do not tell me that underlying trends have meaningfully improved.
0: But the president's critical. He wants rates cut, telling reporters before boarding Air Force One,
3: the board is very hostile. They're very political. They're doing the wrong thing.
0: Back to that new Fox News poll. About 2 in 3 believe that Trump tariffs are hurting the economy. And amid a trade war with Canada and even higher tariffs, Canada's prime minister has gone to Europe for help.
4: Mark Carney's told the European Parliament in Strasbourg that Europe and Canada are strong apart, but even stronger together. He says he welcomes the invitation to his country to become an associate member of the EU, with cooperation on the economy, AI, minerals, strategy and military production. President Trump called the idea laughable, suggesting it could be a hostile act.
0: That's Fox's Jonathan Savage. The president also threatens to stop trading with Europe on many things. 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
0: We mentioned diesel's record high price. Well, President Trump is blaming the Russia-Ukraine war and attacks on fuel facilities that he wants stopped. Well, now the president has a bill he can sign that aims to end the conflict, passed by the House.
8: The Lindsey O. Graham Sanctioning Russia and Iran Act, named in honor of the late senator, aims to sanction Russian officials, banks, and a shadow fleet of tankers that keeps Russian energy moving. It also directs President Trump to impose up to 100%
0: end the conflict, passed by the House.
8: The Lindsey O. Graham Sanctioning Russia and Iran Act, named in honor of the late senator, aims to sanction Russian officials, banks, and a shadow fleet of tankers that keeps Russian energy moving. It also directs President Trump to impose up to 100% tariffs.

0: Eyes ovation from staff at the Kessler Institute for Rehabilitation in New Jersey as athletics prospect Ryan Lasko is heading home more than 2 months after an outfield collision left him paralyzed. The 24-year-old suffered the injury on June 30th in center field for the AA Midland Rockhounds, colliding with a teammate while diving for a ball. Lasko was paralyzed from the chest down with both arms also affected. He underwent spinal decompression and stabilization surgery to repair a C6, C7 vertebrae fracture. His doctors and therapists are encouraged by his progress. Lasko tells the Associated Press that his dominant right arm is weaker and will take time to strengthen, but has begun to regain feeling in his legs and feet. Tony Genualdo, Fox News.
1: In the major leagues, the Cleveland Guardians leapfrogged the White Sox into first place in the American League Central Division, beating Chicago 6-3 to take a half-game lead in that race. The regular season ends a week from Sunday. I'm Dave Anthony. This is Fox News.

Good morning. Today is Thursday, September 17th. Welcome to another half hour of Newsday Amarillo. I'm Tim Butler in the Citizens Bank studios of KGNC. Coming up in this half hour, Potter County Sheriff's made arrest Tuesday for assault, manslaughter, and fictitious registration. In Texas news, the Southlake City Council denies a permit for a pride event at a local church, and today is Constitution Day. We will have those stories and more coming up. Your National Weather Service forecast says partly sunny, breezy, and a high of 93 later on today. 71 degrees at 6:39. Potter County Sheriff's arrested Vincent Manuel Gonzalez, age 32, Tuesday at 1:13 p.m. in the 2000 block of Magnolia for aggravated assault with a deadly weapon. Deputies arrested Debbie Sue Griego, age 57, Tuesday at 4:23 a.m. in the 1000 block of Tudor Drive for display of fictitious motor vehicle registration. Bond was set at $1,000. Potter County Detention Center inmate Jeremiah Luke LaJuan Matthews was charged Tuesday with manslaughter. Bond was set at $1 million. Potter County Sheriff's arrested 39-year-old Jesus Mendez Tuesday morning at 12:30 in the 1600 block of South Kentucky for aggravated assault with a deadly weapon. Randall County deputies arrested 45-year-old Michael Marshall Schwabe Tuesday morning at 10:42 for health and safety violation. Class C bond was set at $500. Sheriff's arrested Tasha Nicole Young, age 35, Tuesday at 3:37 p.m. for speeding and burglary of a habitation. Bond was set at $399. RCSO arrested 67-year-old Bobby Joe Wilkins Tuesday afternoon at 5:12 for deadly conduct by discharging a firearm and aggravated assault with a deadly weapon. Bond was set at $1,870 for 24-year-old Leonardo Daniel Martinez, who was arrested Tuesday at 5:46 p.m. for theft of property between $750 and $2,500. And failure to control speed. Following a four-hour executive session Wednesday to discuss the city manager, the agenda for Tuesday's Amarillo City Council meeting now includes the possible acceptance of Amarillo City Manager Grayson Path's resignation. The tentative plan is for Path to work until Tuesday, after which it's expected Deputy City Manager, COO Andrew Freeman, will step in to that position as an interim. At Tuesday's meeting should also include the reading of the approved tax rate. The ceiling was set last week to the current rate. No change. City Council meetings begin at 3 p.m. on the third floor of City Hall and can be live streamed on the City of Amarillo website. 71 degrees at 6:42. Turning to Texas news, Southlake.

0: City leaders are denying a permit for a gay pride festival scheduled for October, and organizers want to know why. The city council voted unanimously on Tuesday to deny Pride Kelso organizers a permit to host the event. The first Pride Kelso festival was held last year at St. Martin in the Field Episcopal Church in Southlake. Organizers say it attracted around 2,500 people. Fort Worth police are investigating after a body was found hanging inside a vacant home in the city's historic Como neighborhood. Officers responded around 8:20 a.m. Tuesday to a report of a deceased person in the home on Kilpatrick Avenue. Investigators say the vacant home has been occupied by homeless people from time to time. Detectives say there's no sign of foul play, and it's not clear if the case is a suicide. The Tarrant County Medical Examiner is working to identify the person and determine the cause and manner of death. That's a look at local and Texas news this half hour. 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Checking your National Weather Service forecast. Today, partly sunny. Look for a high of 93. South winds at 10 to 15 miles an hour. Tonight, mostly clear. Low of 68. South winds at 10 to 15 with gusts possibly to 25. Then on Friday, mostly sunny with a high of 95. Southwest winds 10 to 15 with gusts to 25. Friday night through the weekend, look for a chance of showers and thunderstorms. Looking at temperatures around the area this morning, 65 in Adrian and Vegas, 66 in Hereford, 64 in Dimmitt and Nazareth, 65 in Tulia, 68 in Silverton, 72 in Childress, 74 in Claude, 71 in Canadian, 72 in Borger, 68 in Canyon, 71 at Baptist St. Anthony's Hospital, and we are 71 here at the KGNC Studios on Olson Boulevard. KGNC News Time is 6:45. 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You know, yesterday was a big day for United Supermarkets because they held the grand reopening and ribbon cutting at the United Supermarket in Hereford. It's located at 520 North 25 Mile Avenue. The United family's commitment to serving Hereford while introducing guests to United Supermarket's expanded product offerings and additional services designed to enhance the shopping experience. 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During the ceremony, they made a $2,500 donation to the Hereford Food Pantry. And because United Supermarkets always give back to the communities that they are in, that's one reason that I will urge you to shop at your neighborhood United Amigos or Market Street location.
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5: And it's the only real news there is, unbiased, the real deal.
4: 71 degrees, looks like we're headed to a high of 93 later on today. 6:48, let's do a traffic check this morning on the TxDOT traffic cameras. I'm looking at I-40 and Sauncey this morning. Looks like east and westbound traffic moving smoothly there. I-40 and Western, same story there. Traffic picking up at that location. I would say it's probably moderate right now. I-40 in Georgia, same story at that location. I-27 and I-40, looks like lots of northbound traffic there at that location this morning. Out to I-40 and Grand, east and westbound traffic moving smoothly at that location. And then out to I-40 in Lakeside, lots of eastbound traffic at this time, lots of traffic exiting on the Lakeside exit there at that location. And then down to I-27 in Hillside, lots of northbound traffic at this hour. So watch out and take it easy wherever you are traveling this morning. All right, today is Constitution Day. It's a day that highlights what's considered the greatest living document ever. Fox's Jeff Manasso has more.
6: The U.S. Constitution was signed on this day in 1787 by George Washington, Alexander Hamilton, James Madison, and other delegates in Philadelphia. The document establishing the framework of the federal government, its three branches, legislative, executive, and judicial, and a system of checks and balances designed to limit the government's power. The Constitution was later amended to address changing circumstances. The first 10 amendments, known as the Bill of Rights, was ratified in 1791, protecting fundamental freedoms, including speech, religion, the press, and the right to bear arms. Jeff Manasso, Fox News.
4: All right, here's my suggestion this morning. There's a whole bunch of people in Washington that need to read that document. 71 degrees. Sports is coming up next. 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
7: KGNC. 71 degrees at 6:53.
8: Week two in the NFL kicks off tonight with the Bills hosting the Lions as the Bills christen their brand new $2.1 billion stadium. Quarterback Josh Allen.
9: You know, it's the first official, you know, seasonal game in there. But we're not really focused on that. We're just focused on short week, playing against a tough opponent, trying to have the best week possible.
8: The Sunday NFL schedule includes the Bengals visiting the Texans. Bengals QB Joe Burrow missed practice yesterday with a back issue, but says he will play this weekend. The Bears host the Vikings Sunday. Minnesota QB Kyler Murray remains a question mark as he recovers from a concussion. The Falcons are unsure who their QB will be against the Panthers. Week one starter Cooper Rush is nursing a back injury. Tua Tagovailoa still recovering from an oblique strain. And Michael Penix not back yet from last season's ACL tear. I'm Matt McCoy.
7: The inaugural Biltmore Championship Asheville Golf Tournament tees off the FedEx Fall. Some of the top players on tour getting ready for the President's Cup. Brendan Valdez is back after battling cancer for the last 9 months. Lee Hodges, Nick Hardy, and Mark Hubbard will be among the first group of players teeing off round one today from the cliffs at Walnut Cove in North Carolina. Texas Rangers beat the Red Sox 7-3 at home last night. Josh Jung made a diving catch and double play in the second inning.
10: The 1-2 hit hard. Diving catch made by Jung. Durbin took off for home. Jung not only makes a terrific out, but turns it into a double play to end the top of the second. Right there, your what a play of the game.
7: Matt Hicks with the call last night here on KGNC. Ezekiel Duran drove in a pair of runs in the seventh inning. Texas is now tied with the Astros for first place in the American League West, and the Rangers go for the sweep over the Red Sox tonight. The Astros fell to the Royals 5-2 at home. Yanner Diaz slugged a solo shot. Astros manager Joe Espada says the offense never really got anything going.
11: Couldn't get Lynch up in the zone. We chased pitches. Couldn't really get going early in the game. And then towards the end, we start our quality at bats.
7: Houston has dropped four of its last five and will try to claim the three-game set tonight. That's a look at sports. KGNC News Time is 6:55.
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13: Celebrate the Old West at the Saints Roosty Museum in Clarendon during the 32nd annual Colonel Charles Goodnight Cook-Off on Saturday, September 26th. 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

0: Any complications like pneumonia is responsible for more than 62,000 deaths each year in the United States. 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
3: Well, it wakes me up, honestly, and I like to hear the local news.
2: 71 degrees, and the National Weather Service says partly sunny, breezy, and a high of 93 later on today. Yep, we're not going to be having those blistering temperatures above 100, looks like, for quite a while. The extended forecast says for next week, cooler with highs in the 80s and some pretty good chances for showers and thunderstorms, you know, just in time for the Tri-State Fair. It starts actually tomorrow and runs through the 27th, and usually we kind of get a little cooler weather and sometimes rainier weather during the Tri-State Fair. Well, looks like this is going to be a typical year in a year when nothing has been typical with the record heat we've had and dry conditions here across the Texas Panhandle. Maybe we can catch up just a little bit. Hope you can continue to listen. Coming up next hour, Amarillo Crime Stoppers need your help to locate a burglar. In Texas news, a U.S. congressman is seeking the top GOP oversight post. NASA's first space shuttle debuted 50 years ago today. And also next hour, I'm going to give you an opportunity to win a Texas Rangers Choctaw Stadium radio. It's an actual radio that is kind of a replica of Choctaw Stadium, which used to be known as the ballpark in Arlington. It's right across the street from Globe Life Field. So stay close for all of that coming up next hour here on KGNC. It's 7 o'clock.
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5: Rallying Republicans again. I'm Dave Anthony, Fox News. President Trump again telling supporters to pretend he's on the ballot in November. And as gas prices get pumped up even more because of the Iran conflict, he said at a rally in North Carolina,
6: "That war's going to end very soon. Watch. You just watch."
5: But a new Fox News poll shows a lot of worry about the economy. 3 in 4 say it's just fair or poor.
7: More than 3 times as many say they're financially falling behind rather than getting ahead, which is why President Trump is pushing back hard on the sentiment that Democrats would be better than Republicans at handling those top concerns.
6: The Democrats gave us the dark age of America, and we turned it into the golden age.
7: In North Carolina, President Trump stumping for Republican candidate Michael Whatley, arguing the higher gas prices imposed by the Iran war are justified, given the threat that he had to address.
5: Fox's Jackie Heinrich at the White House. The U.S. is under more scrutiny over the Iran conflict.
8: Human rights experts commissioned by the United Nations say they found reasonable grounds to believe the U.S. committed war crimes in 2 strikes on Iran. They include a missile attack that hit a school in the southern city Minab. Iran's state media says 168 people were killed, most of them children.
5: Fox's Jonathan Savage. The U.S. military says it does not target civilians. President Trump has blamed Ukraine in part for diesel's record high prices, calling for an end to attacks on Russian fuel facilities. This is the House follows the Senate, sending him a bill to impose new sanctions on Russia trying to end that war.
9: Named after late Senator Lindsey Graham, nearly a year and a half after it was introduced. It includes targeting Russia's shadow fleet and grants the president the authority to impose secondary tariffs on buyers of Russian oil and gas.
5: Fox's Molly Lyon, and as the president considers signing that, he's also warning Europe. Allowing Canada to be an associate member of the European Union may be a hostile act. Amid a U.S.-Canada trade dispute, warning he could stop trading with Europe on many things. 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
5: Now more on Congress. The House has adjourned until after the midterm elections after approving that Russia sanctions bill and one other piece of legislation.
13: The bipartisan Ratepayer Protection Act, which passed 417-3, is intended to shield Americans from potential energy costs associated with data centers. The bill would require states to consider, but not mandate, a federal standard to ensure that facilities that demand a lot of electricity would have to cover 100% of the cost of any extra utility production or infrastructure upgrades required to meet their demand. Critics say it doesn't have teeth. The bill would not force state regulators to adopt the framework, but says states have to hold a hearing on such a policy within 2 years from the time the legislation is enacted. Republican Senator John Husted has introduced a companion bill in the Senate, but it has not yet gotten a vote. Tanya J. Powers, Fox News.
5: This as concern grows over artificial intelligence going out of control. Independent Senator Bernie Sanders held a bipartisan briefing at the Capitol with tech experts, including the so-called godfather of AI.
14: Sanders indicates he and other lawmakers are considering legislation to form a regulatory agency for AI similar to the FDA. The president, though, is accusing Dems of using AI as a political cudgel in the midterms. There are also reports that tech leaders are expected to travel to D.C. next week when Chinese President Xi Jinping heads to the nation's capital for a state visit. Some Trump officials are considering a meeting with them, but she is reportedly not expected to be included.
5: Fox's Madeline Rivera. President Trump is critical of the Fed, saying it did the wrong thing with the first interest rate hike in nearly 3 years. Federal Reserve Chairman Kevin Warsh says
15: job gains have kept pace with the workforce, and the unemployment rate has changed little. But inflation remains elevated.
5: Now, the rate hike led to a sell-off for the Dow on Wall Street. But this morning, stock futures are rebounding. Up about 400 points now for the Dow. I'm Dave Anthony. This is Fox News.

0: Good morning. Today is Thursday, September 17th. Welcome to another half hour of Newsday Amarillo. I'm Tim Butler in the Citizens Bank studios of KGNC. Coming up in this half hour, Amarillo Crime Stoppers seeking your help to locate a burglar. In Texas news, a U.S. congressman from Texas wants to be the top GOP oversight person. Also, NASA's first space shuttle debuted 50 years ago today. And in this half hour, we will give you an opportunity to win a Texas Rangers Choctaw Stadium replica radio. It's an actual working radio. National Weather Service says partly sunny, breezy, and a high of 93. Later on today, seeing some light out there in the eastern sky this morning, 70 degrees at 7:06.
1: Amarillo Crime Stoppers asking for the public's help in identifying an unknown burglary suspect. On Sunday, August 23rd, an unknown male was seen gaining access into a garage window in the 4800 block of Hillside Road. Once inside the garage, the male forced his way into the main entrance. Video shows the Hispanic male leaving the residence with an electric miter saw, bolt cutters, and an urn containing the ashes of a family pet. If you have any information on this case or might know the suspect, call Amarillo Crime Stoppers 806-374-4400. You can also submit your anonymous tip online at amapolice.org or use that P3 Tips app. If your tip leads to an arrest, you could earn a reward of up to $1,000. By the way, you can see pictures of that suspect on our website, kgncam.com. For KGNC News, I'm Michael J. Stevens.
0: Potter County Sheriff's arrested 32-year-old Blanca Sanchez Zepeda Tuesday at 12:30 a.m. in the 1600 block of North Seminole for driving while intoxicated and an ice hole. Bond was set at $3,500. Tuesday night at 9, deputies arrested 18-year-old Angelina Juliet Fuentes in the 7,000 block of I-40 East for criminal mischief between $2,500 and $30,000. Bond was set at $2,000 for 70-year-old Thomas Julian Samora, who was arrested Tuesday at 2:40 a.m. in the 800 block of South Lake for evading arrest. Randall County deputies arrested 28-year-old Sean Allen Wiggins Tuesday evening at 6:53 for driving while license is invalid with a previous conviction or suspension. Bond was set at $1,500. Bond was assessed at $1,000 for 38-year-old Alicia Margaret Minter, who was arrested by RCSO Tuesday at 8:10 p.m. for assault Class C, threat Class C, and a parole violation. Randall County Sheriff's arrested 63-year-old Randall Stephen Hayes Tuesday at 8:13 p.m. for aggravated assault with a deadly weapon. 70 degrees at 7:08. Turning to Texas news, a North Texas congressman is interested in becoming the top Republican on an influential oversight committee. U.S. Representative Brandon Gill of Flower Mound is the youngest Republican in the House and is already getting a lot of attention. Gill spoke at last week's Republican midterm convention in Dallas. He now has his eyes on the top GOP position on the House Committee on Oversight and Government Reform. Also interested in the spot is U.S. Representative Pat Fallon of Sherman, whose district is alongside Gill's. Some big changes are in store because of the new Dallas City budget for fiscal year 2027. The City Council passed the $5.7 billion spending plan by a 10-5 vote on Wednesday. The budget cuts city services and eliminates nearly 300 positions. It calls for changes in health insurance for city workers, reduced library hours, and a slightly lower property tax for homeowners. The changes reflect the city's struggle with a $51 million deficit in fiscal year 2027 on top of a $30 million gap in the current year. And that's a look at local and Texas news this half hour. You can always read more local news on our website at KGNCAM.com. 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
2: Well, thanks to some cloud cover, we kept those temperatures down in the mid-80s here for your Wednesday today. Now, as we go
0: on
2: into this evening,
0: weather. Let me give you the current weather this morning. Your National Weather Service forecast today, partly sunny and a high of 93. South winds at 10 to 15 miles an hour. Then tonight, mostly clear. Low of 68, south winds at 10 to 15 miles an hour with gusts up to 25. On Friday, mostly sunny with a high of 95. Southwest winds at 10 to 15 miles an hour, gusts to 25 also. Now, Friday night through the weekend, looks like we're going to have cooler temperatures and a chance for some showers and thunderstorms. Around the area this morning, it's very pleasant. 67 degrees in Dalhart, 67 also in Dumas, 72 in Fritch, 65 in Pampa and Panhandle, 69 in Clarendon, 63 in Happy, 67 in Canyon. It is 73 in River Road, and we are 70 degrees here at the KGNC studios on Olson Boulevard. 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
1: Number one, you keep me informed. It's fun listening to you talk. Michael J. is good. I love Markley Van Camp and Robbins. And I feel like you guys do a great job covering the Texas Panhandle.
0: Thank you so much for those comments. 70 degrees. Looks like we're headed to a high of 93 later on today. And going to have a couple of nice days today and tomorrow. And then it's going to turn cooler with an opportunity for some showers and thunderstorms. In fact, the Weather Service extended forecast kind of shows on Saturday 40% chance for showers after 1 p.m., and then we keep that chance of rain in the forecast right on through Wednesday. And going to see those cooler temperatures, a high on Saturday, 92 degrees. Sunday, look for 87. On Monday, a high of 81. Tuesday, 80. And about the same 80 on Wednesday. So we're going to get our typical tri-state fair weather here in the Texas Panhandle. You know, I've seen it freeze during the tri-state fair before and seen it sleet and snow and do all sorts of things. Not expecting any of that, but we are expecting cooler and damp conditions across the area for the next couple of days after today and tomorrow. The question is, when am I going to mow my lawn? Probably tomorrow, on Friday. I need to get that done. It's been a while since I did it, and it's kind of grown up in some places. So we will take care of that coming up, as I said, tomorrow. All right, want to let you know, couple of prize giveaways coming up this morning. In just a few minutes, we're going to give you an opportunity to win a Texas Rangers Choctaw Stadium radio. Now, Choctaw Stadium, if you're not really familiar with what that is the old ballpark in Arlington where the Texas Rangers used to play. The Choctaw Casinos bought that stadium, and they've done a replica of it, and it is an actual working radio. So we will give that away coming up in a couple of minutes. And with the Tri-State Fair coming in at 8:25 this morning, we will give away two tickets to the Tri-State Fair. So I hope you can stay close for all of that coming up this morning here on Newsday Amarillo. Well, today is Constitution Day. It's also Citizenship Day. It's a day when a lot of people who have gone through the naturalization process and taken all the classes and passed their classes and everything become citizens of the U.S. Today is also National Professional House Cleaners Day. It is National Pawpaw Day, not grandpa's like me, but the fruit. It's America's forgotten fruit, and it's the largest edible native fruit in North America. When I first saw that, I thought, oh, it's Papaw Day. No, Pawpaw Day. I thought I would have a day there since I am Papaw to Joey and Henry. It's actually also National Monte Cristo Day and National Apple Dumpling Day. So that's a couple of things that are going on today. And also want to remind you, it was on this day 50 years ago that NASA first showed the world a completed space shuttle. Fox's Eben Brown has more.
2: While Space Shuttle Columbia would take the first flight to space in 1981, NASA on this day in 1976 unveiled its Earthbound Test Flight Space Shuttle Orbiter. Originally to be named Constitution, NASA would be convinced by Star Trek fans to christen it the Enterprise. After proving the design could fly in Earth's atmosphere and land safely, Enterprise was retired and spent decades on display at the Smithsonian's Udvar-Hazy Pavilion in Virginia. Today, visitors can see it at the Intrepid Air and Space Museum in New York City. Eben Brown, Fox News.
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6: .722 The Texas Rangers took down the Boston Red Sox 7-3 at Globe Life Field. Former Texas Tech Red Raider Josh Jung made a highlight reel play.
7: The 1-2 hit hard. Diving catch made by Jung. Durbin took off for home. Jung not only makes a terrific out, but turns it into a double play to end the top of the second. Right there, you're what a play of the game.
6: Matt Hicks with the play-by-play last night here on KGNC. Ezekiel Duran drove in a pair of runs in the seventh inning. Nathan Eovaldi earned the victory after striking out one over four scoreless innings of relief. The Texas Rangers have battled back. They are now tied for first place with the Houston Astros in the American League West. Rangers go for the series sweep over the Red Sox tonight. The Astros lost again. They fell to the Royals 5-2 at home. Yanner Diaz slugged a solo shot. Astros manager Joe Espada says the offense never really got anything going.
8: Couldn't get Lynch up in the zone. We chased pitches. Couldn't really get going early in the game. And then towards the end, we start our quality at bats.
6: Houston has dropped four of its last five games. They'll try to claim the three-game set coming up tonight.
9: Week two in the NFL kicks off tonight with the Bills hosting the Lions as the Bills christen their brand-new $2.1 billion stadium. Quarterback Josh Allen.
10: You know, it's the first official, you know, seasonal game in there. But we're not really focused on that. We're just focused on short week, playing against a tough opponent, trying to have the best week possible.
9: The Sunday NFL schedule includes the Bengals visiting the Texans. Bengals QB Joe Burrow mispracticed yesterday with a back issue, but says he will play this weekend. The Bears host the Vikings Sunday. Minnesota QB Kyler Murray remains a question mark as he recovers from a concussion. The Falcons are unsure who their QB will be against the Panthers. Week one starter Cooper Rush is nursing a back injury. Tua Tagovailoa still recovering from an oblique strain. And Michael Penix not back yet from last season's ACL tear. I'm Matt McCoy.
6: The inaugural Biltmore Championship Asheville Golf Tournament tees off the FedEx Fall. Some of the top players on tour getting ready for the President's Cup. Brendan Valdez is back after battling cancer for the last 9 months. Lee Hodges, Nick Hardy, and Mark Hubbard will be among the first group of players teeing off for round one today from the cliffs at Walnut Cove in North Carolina. And that's a look at sports this morning. I have a Texas Rangers Choctaw Stadium radio to give away right now. It's an actual working radio, and this sucker is heavy. I'll tell you what, must have something in there that's making it very heavy. If you'd like to win this, and it's probably going to be a collector's item someday, if you want to win it, go to the phone right now and be the seventh caller at 806-350-0710. Once again, seventh caller right now, 806-350-0710.
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14: I'm meteorologist Steve Hamilton with your Texas Farm and Ranch forecast on the Texas Farm Bureau Radio Network. Only slight rain chances for Texas today. We've got dry air in place pretty much and a stable high pressure system overhead. That'll be the pattern on Friday as well. We may see somewhat of an increase in showers and thunderstorms over the weekend, at least for some parts of our state. Temperatures will stay hot, high humidity in the northern, southern, and Gulf Coast counties, but we're below heat advisory criteria. Still pretty uncomfortable, though, with that heat index as high as 106. A few showers or thunderstorms may pop up today, but they won't amount to a whole lot. The big upper-level high-pressure system is still in place, centered over Arkansas. Some moist air is getting in around the bottom edge of that and into our eastern and Gulf Coast counties. Also, a lot of activity with the monsoon off to our west. We might benefit from some of that for the western and panhandle counties on Saturday, and maybe for most of our state by Monday. For the panhandle, a little bit breezy today, sunny, and we're in the mid-90s. Looks about the same for Friday. Lots of sun, mid-90s, and a little bit windy. In the western counties, upper 90s today, mid-90s tomorrow and Saturday, and we'll be getting sunshine. Pretty hot in the northern counties and really humid. We're going up to 100. Today should stay sunny. Sunny on Friday, and we're staying at about 100. We get mid-90s and sunny skies for the eastern counties. Slight chance of a shower or thunderstorm later on today for our central counties. We'll be in the upper 90s with some sunshine. Upper 90s and sunny on Friday and Saturday. Hot and humid in the southern counties. A very slight chance of a shower. Afternoon high at about 102. The heat index 110. And for the upper Gulf Coast counties, scattered showers and thunderstorms today were in the low 90s. I'm meteorologist Steve Hamilton with your Texas Farm and Ranch forecast on the Texas Farm Bureau Radio Network.
15: If you see traffic accidents or delays on your commute this morning, be our eyes on the road. 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
9: Rallying Republicans again. I'm Dave Anthony, Fox News. President Trump again telling supporters to pretend he's on the ballot in November. And as gas prices get pumped up even more because of the Iran conflict, he said at a rally in North Carolina,
10: "That war's going to end very soon. Watch. You just watch."
9: But a new Fox News poll shows a lot of worry about the economy. 3 in 4 say it's just fair or poor.
11: More than 3 times as many say they're financially falling behind rather than getting ahead, which is why President Trump is pushing back hard on the sentiment that Democrats would be better than Republicans at handling those top concerns.
10: The Democrats gave us the dark age of America, and we turned it into the golden age.
11: In North Carolina, President Trump stumping for Republican candidate Michael Whatley, arguing the higher gas prices imposed by the Iran war are justified, given the threat that he had to address.
9: Fox's Jackie Henrick at the White House. The U.S. is under more scrutiny over the Iran conflict.
12: Human rights experts commissioned by the United Nations say they found reasonable grounds to believe the U.S. committed war crimes in 2 strikes on Iran. They include a missile attack that hit a school in the southern city Minab. Iran state media says 168 people were killed, most of them children.
9: Fox's Jonathan Savage. The U.S. military says it does not target civilians. President Trump has blamed Ukraine in part for diesel's record high prices, calling for an end to attacks on Russian fuel facilities. This is the House follows the Senate, sending him a bill to impose new sanctions on Russia trying to end that war.
13: Named after late Senator Lindsey Graham, nearly a year and a half after it was introduced. It includes targeting Russia's shadow fleet and grants the president the authority to impose secondary tariffs on buyers of Russian oil and gas.
9: Fox's Molly Lyon. And as the president considers signing that, he's also warning Europe. Allowing Canada to be an associate member of the European Union may be a hostile act. Amid a U.S.-Canada trade dispute, warning he could stop trading with Europe on many things. 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
9: Now more on Congress. The House has adjourned until after the midterm elections after approving that Russia sanctions bill and one other piece of legislation.
17: The bipartisan Ratepayer Protection Act, which passed 417-3, is intended to shield Americans from potential energy costs associated with data centers. The bill would require states to consider, but not mandate, a federal standard to ensure that facilities that demand a lot of electricity would have to cover 100% of the cost of any extra utility production or infrastructure upgrades required to meet their demand. Critics say it doesn't have teeth. The bill would not force state regulators to adopt the framework, but says states have to hold a hearing on such a policy within 2 years from the time the legislation is enacted. Republican Senator John Husted has introduced a companion bill in the Senate, but it has not yet gotten a vote. Tanya J. Powers, Fox News.
9: This as concern grows over artificial intelligence going out of control. Independent Senator Bernie Sanders held a bipartisan briefing at the Capitol with tech experts, including the so-called godfather of AI.
18: Sanders indicates he and other lawmakers are considering legislation to form a regulatory agency for AI similar to the FDA. The president, though, is accusing Dems of using AI as a political cudgel in the midterms. There are also reports that tech leaders are expected to travel to D.C. next week when Chinese President Xi Jinping heads to the nation's capital for a state visit. Some Trump officials are considering a meeting with them, but Xi is reportedly not expected to be included.
9: Fox's Madeline Rivera. President Trump is critical of the Fed, saying it did the wrong thing with the first interest rate hike in nearly 3 years. Federal Reserve Chairman Kevin Warsh says
19: job gains have kept pace with the workforce, and the unemployment rate has changed little. But inflation remains elevated.
9: Now, the rate hike led to a sell-off for the Dow on Wall Street. But this morning, stock futures are rebounding, up about 400 points now for the Dow. I'm Dave Anthony. This is Fox News.

Good morning. Today is Thursday, September 17th. Welcome to another half hour of Newsday Amarillo. I'm Tim Butler in the Citizens Bank Studios of KGNC. Coming up in this half hour, Randall County Sheriffs made arrests Tuesday for

0: Beautiful sunrise, 71 degrees at 7:38. Randall County deputies arrested 45-year-old Michael Marshall Schwabe Tuesday morning at 10:42 for health and safety violation, Class C. Bond was set at $500. Sheriffs arrested Tasha Nicole Young, age 35, Tuesday at 3:37 p.m., for speeding and burglary of a habitation. Bond was set at $399. RCSO arrested 67-year-old Bobby Joe Wilkins Tuesday afternoon at 5:12 for deadly conduct by discharging a firearm and aggravated assault with a deadly weapon. Bond was set at $1,870 for 24-year-old Leonardo Daniel Martinez, who was arrested Tuesday at 5:46 p.m. for theft of property between $750 and $2,500 and failure to control speed. Following a four-hour executive session yesterday to discuss the city manager, the agenda for Tuesday's Amarillo City Council meeting now includes the possible acceptance of Amarillo City Manager Grayson Path's resignation. The tentative plan is for Path to work until Tuesday, after which it's expected Deputy City Manager COO Andrew Freeman will step in as an interim. Tuesday's meeting should also include the reading of the approved tax rate. The ceiling was set last week to the current rate, with no change. The Amarillo City Council meeting will begin at 3 p.m. on Tuesday on the third floor of City Hall. Potter County deputies arrested 27-year-old Damarian Tyshawn Colbert Tuesday morning at 2:20 in the 1200 block of Southwest 10th for assault causing bodily injury. Bond was set at $2,000. Sheriffs arrested 33-year-old Brianna Davalos of Hereford Tuesday at 8:30 p.m. in the 1500 block of Heather for possession of a controlled substance, penalty group 1. Potter County Detention Center inmate 18-year-old Jonathan Daniel Frost was charged Tuesday with criminal mischief between $750 and $30,000 for destroying school property and a city charge. 71 degrees at 7:41. Turning to Texas news, Fort Worth police are investigating after a body was found hanging inside a vacant home in the city's historic Como neighborhood. Officers responded around 8:20 a.m. on Tuesday to a report of a deceased person in the home on Kilpatrick Avenue. Investigators say the vacant house has been occupied by homeless people from time to time. Detectives say there's no sign of foul play, and it's not clear if the case is a suicide. The Tarrant County Medical Examiner is working to identify the person and determine the cause and manner of death. Texas Attorney General Ken Paxton is thanking the GOP for supporting his bid for U.S. Senate at last week's midterm convention, telling Fox's Hannity he feels he's caught up to his opponent.
1: Obviously, we were 3 months behind because I had a runoff, but we were definitely getting the message out. I think the convention was really helpful because it focused on Texas a lot just because it was in Dallas. I think the president did a great job talking about it. Almost every speaker brought something up about the race that I'm in.
0: Paxton is running against Democratic candidate State Representative James Tallarico. Senate Majority Leader John Thune, who initially backed incumbent Senator John Cornyn, said Wednesday Republicans are, quote, all in for Paxton and called Tallarico a far-left liberal. That's a look at local and Texas news this half hour. You can always read more local news on our website at kgncam.com. Checking your National Weather Service forecast for today, partly sunny, high of 93, south winds at 10 to 15 miles an hour. Tonight, mostly clear, low of 68, south winds at 10 to 15 with gusts possible.

0: sharply to 25. And then on Friday, mostly sunny, high of 95, southwest winds at 10 to 15 with gusts to 25. Friday night through the weekend, cooler temperatures with a chance for showers and thunderstorms. Right now, around the area, checking the West Texas Mesonet site, it is 64 degrees in Adrian, Vega, and Hereford, 63 in Dimmitt this hour, 66 in Nazareth, no report from Tulia this hour, 72 in Kittaquay, 72 in Childress, 74 in Claude, 72 in Canadian, 71 in Borger, 67 in Canyon. It is 67 at Pantex, and we are 71 here at the KGNC Studios on Olson Boulevard. KGNC News Time is 7:44.
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15: Well, I like listening to you and the Texas Rangers and the whole station. I mean, it's all good.
14: 71 degrees, looks like we're headed to a high of 93 later on today. Hey, we want to say congratulations again to Jeff Roberts of Claude. Earlier this morning, won our Texas Rangers Choctaw Stadium replica radio. Jeff told me that he lives in Claude, but is headed to Pantex for work later on this morning. All right, let's check some TxDOT traffic cameras this morning. I'm looking at I-40 in Lakeside. Everything seems to be moving very smoothly there. I-40 in Graham, same story at that location. Over the Santa Fe Railroad tracks, I-40, moderate traffic east and westbound at that location. We will go over to I-40 in Georgia. Looks like east and westbound traffic moving very smoothly at that location, and traffic picking up a little bit there at that location. Over to I-40 and Western, same story there, east and westbound traffic. I can see in that camera, by the way, bright sunshine there. If you're headed to the east, make sure your sun visor is down or you have your sunglasses on this morning. And then let's drop down to I-27 in Hillside. Looks like north and southbound traffic is moving very smoothly at that location this morning. Well, on your morning commute, you probably will encounter some traffic lights, and any four-year-old kid knows that on a traffic light, there is three colors. There's red, yellow, and green. But what happens when there is a fourth color? Bree Tennis has more.
16: Law enforcement is using a fourth traffic light color to see if you're running the red. The new light is blue and is mounted above the regular traffic light and is electronically linked to turn on with the red. The Federal Highway Administration says it's a visual for police, but there's no recording, and it's not in every state yet. Colorado, Florida, South Dakota, Kansas, and some cities in California have them, and it's reported to drop red light runs by 33%. I'm Bree Tennis.
14: All right, be watching out for the blue light coming to a traffic light near you very, very soon. Sports is coming up next, brought to you by Tri-State Ford. 71 degrees, KGNC News Time is 7:49.
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14: Degrees at 7:52. 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
22: Week 2 in the NFL kicks off tonight with the Bills hosting the Lions as the Bills christen their brand new $2.1 billion stadium. Quarterback Josh Allen.
23: You know, it's the first official, you know, seasonal game in there. But we're not really focused on that. We're just focused on short week, playing against a tough opponent, trying to have the best week possible.
22: The Sunday NFL schedule includes the Bengals visiting the Texans. Bengals QB Joe Burrow mispracticed yesterday with a back issue, but says he will play this weekend. The Bears host the Vikings Sunday. Minnesota QB Kyler Murray remains a question mark as he recovers from a concussion. The Falcons are unsure who their QB will be against the Panthers. Week 1 starter Cooper Rush is nursing a back injury. Tua Tagovailoa still recovering from an oblique strain. And Michael Penix not back yet from last season's ACL tear. I'm Matt McCoy.
14: The inaugural Biltmore Championship Asheville Golf Tournament tees off the FedEx Full today. FedEx Cup Full, by the way. Some of the players are on tour or getting ready for the President's Cup. Brendan Valdez is back after battling cancer for the last 9 months. Lee Hodges, Nick Hardy, and Mark Hubbard will be among the first group of players teeing off for round one today from the cliffs at Walnut Cove in North Carolina. Texas Rangers took down the Boston Red Sox 7-3 at home last night at Globe Life Field. Josh Young made a diving catch in double play in the second inning.
24: The 1-2 hit hard. Diving catch made by Young. Durbin took off for home. Young not only makes a terrific out, but turns it into a double play to end the top of the second. Right there, your what a play of the game.
14: Matt Hicks with the call last night here on KGNC. Ezekiel Duran drove in a pair of runs in the seventh inning. Nathan Eovaldi earned the victory after striking out one over four scoreless innings of relief. The Texas Rangers have battled back. They are now tied with the Houston Astros for first place in the American League West. The Astros lost again last night to the Royals, 5-2 at home. Yanner Diaz slugged a solo shot. Astros manager Joe Espada says the offense needs to come ready at the start.
25: We just need to, you know, score early and put pressure. We waiting till the end of the game to get our, you know, to put our better at bats.
14: By the way, the Astros are on a little bit of a slump right now. They have dropped four of their last five games, and that's let the Rangers catch up and tie them for the American League West lead. That's a look at sports this morning. 72 degrees, KGNC News Time is 7:55.

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5: 72 degrees. Looks like we're going to a high of 93 later on today. Partly sunny skies, and then a little change in our weather coming up on Saturday. Through about Wednesday of next week, we're going to be seeing cooler temperatures with a chance for some rain in the area just in time for the Tri-State Fair. And

0: Good morning. Today is Thursday, September 17th. Welcome to another half hour of Newsday Amarillo. I'm Tim Butler in the Citizens Bank studios of KGNC. Coming up in this half hour, Potter County Sheriff's made arrest Tuesday for drugs, DWI, and evading arrest. In Texas news, the Dallas City Council okays a $5.7 billion budget, but it's coming with layoffs and cuts in services. Also in this half hour, the Rangers win, Astros lose. They're now tied for the American League West race. And also in this half hour, we will have two tickets to the Tri-State Fair to give away, so stay close for that. Your National Weather Service forecast today, partly sunny, breezy, and a high of 93. It is a very pleasant 71 degrees at 8:06. Potter County deputies arrested Benito Mirza Jr. Tuesday morning at 2:40 in the 800 block of Lake for possession of a controlled substance, penalty group 1, and evading arrest. Bond was set at $3,000. Bond was set at $3,500 for 36-year-old Carlos Reyes, who was arrested Tuesday at 12:28 a.m. at Amarillo Boulevard in Cleveland for driving while intoxicated with an open alcohol container. Sheriffs arrested Matthew Soria Ruiz, age 43, Tuesday morning at 3:39 on Amarillo Boulevard for possession of a controlled substance, penalty group 1, and a JP charge. Bond was set at $4,000. Randall County Sheriff's arrested Brandon James Sneed, age 21, Tuesday at 5:48 p.m. for driving while intoxicated and assault of a pregnant woman. Deputies arrested 37-year-old Cassandra Marie Rubio Tuesday evening at 6:25 for public intoxication. Bond was set at $500. RCSO arrested Hector Matthew Castillo, age 30, Tuesday at 6:26 p.m. for two counts of aggravated assault with a deadly weapon and two counts of assault on a family or household member with a previous conviction.
1: Amarillo Crime Stoppers asking for the public's help in identifying an unknown burglary suspect. On Sunday, August 23rd, an unknown male was seen gaining access into a garage window in the 4800 block of Hillside Road. Once inside the garage, the male forced his way into the main entrance. Video shows the Hispanic male leaving the residence with an electric miter saw, bolt cutters, and an urn containing the ashes of a family pet. If you have any information on this case or might know the suspect, call Amarillo Crime Stoppers 806-374-4400. You can also submit your anonymous tip online at amapolice.org or use that P3 Tips app. If your tip leads to an arrest, you could earn a reward of up to $1,000. By the way, you can see pictures of that suspect on our website, kgncam.com. For KGNC News, I'm Michael J. Stevens.
0: 71 degrees at 8:08. Turning to Texas news, some big changes are in store because of the new Dallas City budget for fiscal year 2027. The City Council passed the $5.7 billion spending plan by a 10-5 vote on Wednesday. The budget cuts city services and eliminates nearly 300 positions. It calls for changes in health insurance for city workers, reduced library hours, and a slightly lower property tax rate for homeowners. The changes reflect the city's struggle with a $51 million deficit for fiscal year 2027 on top of a $30 million gap for the current year. An inmate convicted of killing three people during a robbery is the fifth person executed in Texas this year. LeJames Norman was given the lethal injection last night after the U.S. Supreme Court rejected his stay of execution. In 2005, Norman and an accomplice killed three residents of a neighbor's home in Edna after breaking in to steal cocaine. Norman pleaded guilty in 2008 and has been filing appeals ever since. His accomplice was also sentenced to die, and his execution is scheduled for next week. That's a look at local and Texas news this half hour. You can always read more local news on our website at KGNCAM.com. 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
2: Looking at your Wednesday evening forecast, after seeing those daytime highs in the mid-80s, we'll start to steadily drop down into the 70s by tonight. Those winds will start to relax. Skies will stay partly to mostly cloudy at times. Overnight tonight, things are staying dry. Rain staying out of the forecast for the time being. We'll see overnight lows down around 65 going into your Thursday morning, and then we'll warm up into the low to mid-90s tomorrow with partly to mostly cloudy skies yet again, but unfortunately, rain chances still not back in the forecast until sometime late Friday. With your first alert forecast from News Channel 10, I am meteorologist Sheldon Brashears.
0: Well, I apologize. That actually is yesterday's forecast. Here is today's from the National Weather Service. Partly sunny with a high of 93. South winds at 10 to 15 miles an hour. Tonight, mostly clear, low of 68. South winds at 10 to 15 with gusts to 25. On Friday, mostly sunny, high of 95 with southwest winds 10 to 15. Also, gusts to 25. Friday night through the weekend, cooler temperatures with a chance for showers and thunderstorms. Around the area this morning, the coolest location I can find, well, one of them is 64 degrees, both at Vega and at Texline. 66 in Dalhart, 67 in Dumas, 72 in Fritch, 67 in Pampa. It is 68 in Panhandle, 71 in Clarendon, 65 in Happy, 69 in Canyon. It is 67 at Affiliated Foods, and we are 72 degrees here at the KGNC Studios on Olson Boulevard. KGNC News Time is 8:12.
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1: I just like hearing what's going on around the world and locally, and maybe get the chance to win something.
0: That was Jeff Roberts. Earlier this morning, he won our Texas Rangers Choctaw Stadium radio. Jeff told me he lives in Claude and works at Pantex. So we'll have some more Texas Rangers prizes to give away tomorrow morning. Still to come in this half hour, we will give away two tickets to the Tri-State Fair. So stay close for that opportunity to win coming up here in about 10 minutes or so. What a nice day we had yesterday here across the Texas Panhandle. I'm hoping and saying a little prayer that we are done with the 100-degree temperatures here across our area, at least for a while anyway. Yesterday, Guymon, 91 degrees, Amarillo, 88, Borger, 90, and 86 at Dalhart. And it looks like we're going to be about 93 here in Amarillo today. But we're going to have another pattern change in our weather coming up for the weekend. We'll see probably 92 tomorrow. Then on Saturday, the Weather Service says a chance for showers and thunderstorms in the afternoon, a high of 92. Sunday, high of 87. Monday, high of 81. Tuesday, high of 80. And then on Wednesday, a high of 80. Also, and right on through that period from Saturday through Wednesday, we're going to have a pretty good chance for some showers and thunderstorms across the area just in time for the Tri-State Fair coming in. The cooler temperatures will be nice for the fair. The rain, not so much, but we are so dry, we're still a long way behind on our moisture. I'm going to look it up here, see where we're at right now. Yeah, at the Weather Service here in Amarillo, we're behind 8.53 inches. So we're behind 8.5 inches here in the Texas Panhandle right now. Be nice if we could make some of that up. That would also help us knock down the high fire danger across our area because it persists out there today. And we need the moisture here, maybe catch up a little bit on those totals. And I hate that it comes at the expense of the Tri-State Fair, but lots of agriculture going on at the fair, and I'm sure those people understand that we need the rain also. Now, the fair opens tomorrow and runs through September 27th, so you'll have ample opportunity to get out there. And coming up tomorrow at 11 a.m., they're going to do an opening celebrate at the Arch Gate there at the Tri-State Fairgrounds, and that will officially open the fair. And it's also tomorrow, First Friday for First Responders. At the gates, free admission for first responders with proper identification. And then they have specials going on all week long. And so hope you can get out there, sample some fair food, see all the agricultural exhibits. The rodeo is coming up and lots of other things. I know a lot of people go out and like to see the produce, like the huge pumpkins and watermelons and squash. Also, the textiles, things that people make, and don't know if they still have it, but probably the photography exhibit and paintings and things like that. So we encourage you to make your way out to the Tri-State Fairgrounds beginning tomorrow through Sunday, the 27th. All right, we'll have those tickets to give away here in just a couple of minutes. Hey, did you hear about this? Atlanta, Georgia is leading the nation in eviction notices. Tammy Trujillo has more.
2: New research from Princeton University shows over 140,000 eviction cases have been filed in the Atlanta area so far this year. That's more than the states of Virginia and Pennsylvania, and more than the city of New York. The studies showed that black residents make up about 52% of the renters in the Atlanta area, but represent nearly 70% of the eviction cases. It said Georgia landlords are allowed to file an eviction for late rent after just 3 business days, but that rent prices in Atlanta are outpacing the incomes of many black households. I'm Tammy Trujillo.
0: Atlanta traffic is the worst, I think. We go there a couple of times a year, of course, to see the grandkids. And, the traffic from the airport out to Alpharetta, where Rachel and her family live, is not good. All right, sports is coming up next. 71 degrees, KGNC News Time, 8:20.
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0: -72 degrees at 8:23. The Texas Rangers took down the Boston Red Sox 7-3 at Globe Life Field in Arlington last night. Good to see former Texas Tech Red Raider Josh Young back in the lineup because of plays like this.
10: The 1-2 hit hard. Diving catch made by Young. Durbin took off for home. Young not only makes a terrific out, but turns it into a double play to end the top of the second. Right there, what a play of the game.
0: Matt Hicks with the call last night here on KGNC. Ezekiel Duran drove in a pair of runs in the seventh inning. Nathan Eovaldi earned the victory after striking out one over 4 scoreless innings of relief. The Texas Rangers have battled back. They are now tied with the Houston Astros for first place in the American League West, and they go for the series win over the Red Sox coming up tonight. Astros fell to the Royals 5-2 at home. Yanner Diaz slugged a solo shot. Astros manager Joe Espada says the offense never really got anything going.
11: Couldn't get Lynch up in the zone. We chased pitches. Couldn't really get going early in the game. And then towards the end, we start our quality at bats.
0: The Astros have dropped 4 of their last 5 games. There is football tonight.
12: Week 2 in the NFL kicks off tonight with the Bills hosting the Lions as the Bills christen their brand new $2.1 billion stadium. Quarterback Josh Allen.
13: You know, it's the first official, you know, seasonal game in there. But we're not really focused on that. We're just focused on short week, playing against a tough opponent, trying to have the best week possible.
12: The Sunday NFL schedule includes the Bengals visiting the Texans. Bengals QB Joe Burrow mispracticed yesterday with a back issue, but says he will play this weekend. The Bears host the Vikings Sunday. Minnesota QB Kyler Murray remains a question mark as he recovers from a concussion. The Falcons are unsure who their QB will be against the Panthers. Week 1 starter Cooper Rush is nursing a back injury. Tua Tagovailoa still recovering from an oblique strain. And Michael Penix not back yet from last season's ACL tear. I'm Matt McCoy.
14: The inaugural Biltmore Championship Asheville Golf Tournament tees off the FedEx Fall today. Brendan Valdez is back after battling cancer for the last 9 months. Lee Hodges, Nick Hardy, and Mark Hubbard will be among the first group of players teeing off this morning. Today, from the cliffs at Walnut Cove in Asheville, North Carolina. That's a look at sports this morning. All right. I have a pair of tickets for you to go enjoy the Tri-State Fair this year. If you'd like to win that pair of tickets, go to the phone, be the seventh caller right now at 806-350-0710. Once again, seventh caller right now, 806-350-0710.
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2: What we think and what we believe at TCFA is data is so important to make good decisions. If you don't have good data, it's really hard to make good decisions.
1: That's Brady Miller with TCFA, the Texas Cattle Feeders Association, describing the philosophy behind a new feature that has been added to the organization's website. It's a monthly report called the Texas, Oklahoma, New Mexico Beef Industry Economic Pulse.
2: What it is just a whole lot of market information data that is put on one page for you to look at and compare to, okay, what's going on in today's market versus what was going on last month versus what was going on a year ago. It was a project that Texas A&M Extension came to us and asked us if we would participate in it, and we got started working on it, and then we reached out to Elanco to see if they would help us produce some of the market information, and they did.
1: So as Brady Miller said, this report is a one-page document, but there is a lot of information contained within, including some of the typical numbers you might expect, such as data showing the price situation for fed cattle, feeder cattle, and corn, but you can also examine what's going on with cattle weights, days on feed, the cost of veterinary care, and a lot more. 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
7: He insists the Iran conflict will end well.
8: I'm Dave Anthony, Fox News. That's what President Trump said at a rally last night in North Carolina.
9: We can't let this crazy nation have a nuclear weapon, and we stopped them. And to be honest, it's going to end soon.
10: Reports indicate President Trump will hold a meeting with Gulf leaders on the sidelines of the UN General Assembly later this month to discuss the war with Iran. The president maintains a variety of military options if Iran continues attacks around the Strait of Hormuz.
8: That's Fox's Trey Yingston, Tel Aviv, speaking of the UN. Human rights experts at commission say they have reasonable grounds to believe the U.S. committed war crimes in Iran. With two strikes, Iranians claim one hit a school, killing children. The U.S. military says it never targets civilians, as the conflict keeps costing us more. Gas prices up another 7 cents today. AAA's national average for regular $4.43. Diesel surged to a new record, $6.39 a gallon. In a new Fox News poll, the economy remains the big issue for voters. 3 in 4 rate it just fair or poor.
11: 34% say the cost of living is more important, followed by inflation at 14%. Immigration is third at 8%. As the midterms approach, respondents say they trust Democrats to handle the economy better, 55% to 40%.
8: Fox's Grinnell Scott at that rally last night for Republican Senate candidate Michael Whatley, who's trailing Democrat Roy Cooper in the polls in North Carolina. The president urged his supporters again to pretend he's on the ballot.
9: On election night, North Carolina is going to prove that America does not belong to those who hate it.
8: The president keeps dismissing warnings about artificial intelligence going out of control and endangering humanity as a hoax, while some lawmakers push for more regulations. They got a briefing from tech experts, including Jeffrey Hinton, known as the godfather of AI, who says this about the incident that led to the fears.
12: It's something like a little Chernobyl, this Hugging Face accident, where a lot of AIs escaped the bans that were put on them. These were rogue agents.
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8: House lawmakers have left the Capitol and won't return until after the November elections, passing two bills before leaving. One intends to shield Americans from paying higher energy bills because of data centers that have big electricity demands. The House also approved a new Russia sanctions bill trying to end the war with Ukraine.
15: The bill is named for its architect in the Senate, the Lindsey O'Graham Sanctioning Russia and Iran Act. Graham's sister, who took over a seat, Senator Darlene Graham, said her brother wanted the measure to help produce peace between Russia and Ukraine.
16: Lindsey believed this bill, which he worked on for well over a year, would help achieve that goal through squeezing Putin economically.
15: The measure sanctions Russian officials, banks, and a shadow fleet of tankers. But it also allows President Trump to impose up to 100% tariffs on the top five importers of Russian oil or natural gas. In Washington, Jill Nato, Fox News.
8: Will a prosecutor be charged with a crime? It's possible in Pennsylvania after a federal judge ruled that Philadelphia's district attorney, Larry Krasner, and his deputy, Matthew Stigler, may have broken the law, referring the case to the Justice Department.
17: The judge has also removed Krasner and Stigler from participating in that case, which involves a man named Dennis Johnson, who is seeking to overturn his 2009 second-degree murder conviction. Krasner's office has backed the effort to exonerate Johnson, but according to the prosecutors assigned to the case, it was poorly handled, and Judge Diamond alleges that those staffers were to mislead the court, and then they were threatened with consequences if they did not comply.
8: Fox's Chandley Painter.

0: I'm Tim Butler in the Citizens Bank studios of KGNC. Coming up in this half hour, the Amarillo City Council on Tuesday will discuss City Manager Grayson Path. In Texas news, Ken Paxton is thanking Republicans for their support. Also in this half hour, we will have your Dallas Cowboys report with Christy Scales coming up. Your National Weather Service forecast, today partly sunny, breezy, and a high of 93 later on. Sunshine now, 73 degrees at 8:39. Following a four-hour executive session yesterday to discuss the city manager, the agenda for Tuesday's Amarillo City Council meeting now includes the possible acceptance of Amarillo City Manager Grayson Path's resignation. The tentative plan is for Path to work until Tuesday, after which it's expected Deputy City Manager COO Andrew Freeman will step in. Tuesday's meeting should also include the reading of the approved tax rate. The ceiling was set last week to the current rate with no change. City Council meeting will begin Tuesday at 3 p.m. on the third floor of City Hall. Potter County deputies arrested 27-year-old DeMarlon Tyshawn Colbert Tuesday morning at 2:20 in the 1200 block of Southwest 10th for assault causing bodily injury. Bond was set at $2,000. Sheriffs arrested 33-year-old Brianna Davalos of Hereford Tuesday at 8:30 p.m. in the 1500 block of Heather for possession of a controlled substance, penalty group 1. Potter County Detention Center inmate 18-year-old Jonathan Daniel Frost was charged Tuesday with criminal mischief between $750 and $30,000 for destroying school property and a city charge. Randall County deputies arrested 45-year-old Michael Marshall Swabby Tuesday morning at 10:42 for health and safety violation, Class C. Bond was set at $500. Sheriffs arrested Tasha Nicole Young, age 35, Tuesday at 3:37 p.m. for speeding and burglary of a habitation. Bond was set at $399. RCSO arrested 67-year-old Bobby Joe Wilkins Tuesday afternoon at 5:12 for deadly conduct by discharging a firearm and aggravated assault with a deadly weapon. Bond was set at $1,870 for 20-year-old Leonardo Daniel Martinez, who was arrested Tuesday at 5:46 p.m. for theft of property between $750 and $2,500 and failure to control speed. 74 degrees now at 8:42. Turning to Texas news, Attorney General Ken Paxton is thanking the GOP for supporting his bid to the U.S. Senate. He did that at last week's midterm convention, telling Fox's Hannity he feels that he's now caught up to his opponent.
1: Obviously, we were 3 months behind because I had a runoff, but we were definitely getting the message out. I think the convention was really helpful because it focused on Texas a lot just because it was in Dallas. I think the president did a great job talking about it. Almost every speaker brought something up about the race that I'm in.
0: Paxton is running against Democratic candidate State Representative James Tallarico. Senate Majority Leader John Thune, who initially backed incumbent Senator John Cornyn, said Wednesday Republicans are all in for Paxton and called Tallarico a far-left liberal. Southlake City leaders are denying a permit for a gay pride festival scheduled for October, and organizers want to know why. The city council voted unanimously on Tuesday to deny Pride Kelso organizers a permit to host that event. The first Pride Kelso festival was held last year at St. Martin in the Field Episcopal Church in Southlake. Organizers say it attracted about 2,500 people. And that's a look at local and Texas news this half hour. You can always read more local news on our website at kgncam.com.

0: Here is your National Weather Service forecast. Partly sunny, high of 93. Later on today, south winds 10 to 15 miles an hour. Tonight, mostly clear, low of 68. South winds at 10 to 15, gusts possibly to 25. Then on Friday, mostly sunny, high of 95. Southwest winds 10 to 15, with gusts again possibly to 25 miles an hour. Friday night through the weekend, cooler, with a chance for showers and thunderstorms. Checking temperatures around the area this morning. Right now, 68 in Adrian, 66 in Vegas, 65 in Hereford and Dimmitt, 66 in Nazareth, 70 in Tulia, 76 in Kittaquay, 78 in Childress, 77 in Claude, 75 in Canadian, 74 in Borger, 70 in Canyon. It is 70 at Baptist St. Anthony's Hospital, and we are 75 here at the KGNC Studios on Olson Boulevard. 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
9: 75 degrees. Looks like we're going to a high of 93 later on today. Beautiful morning. Let's do a traffic check this morning. With the TxDOT traffic cameras, I'm looking at I-27 in Hillside right now. Traffic north and southbound moving smoothly at that location. We'll go out to the west side of town. I-40 in Sauncey, east and westbound traffic moving smoothly there. Over to I-40 in Bushland. Same story at that location, coming in a little closer to town. I-40 and Bell, well, that camera's not wanting to load this hour. I-40 in Georgia, east and westbound traffic moving smoothly at that location. We will go to the downtown interchange, and it looks like traffic north and southbound moving smoothly in and out of the downtown area at this time. Over to I-40 and Grand, east and westbound traffic moving smoothly there. Over to I-40 and Lakeside, same story there, moderate traffic moving east and westbound, and then out to I-40 and the U.S. 287 split on the east side of town. Looks like traffic moving smoothly at that location also this morning. Be careful on your morning commute. Do you have a good guard dog? A golden retriever in the Sherman Heights neighborhood of San Diego proved he is not a good guard dog. Bree Tennis has more.
11: Nash, the 4-year-old golden retriever, witnessed a home intruder, and instead of defending his home, he grabbed a toy and tried to get the burglar to play. The whole thing caught on security camera and posted to social media by the dog's owners. It's been viewed more than 6 million times. Video shows a man rummaging through the refrigerator, eating food, even taking a nap. Meanwhile, the owners were texting police, and with guns drawn, they arrested 57-year-old John Klein. I'm Bree Tennis.
9: If a burglar came to our house with dog cookies, yeah, Charlie and Marley might do the same thing. We have security cameras on ours, so we would know that. All right, that's a look at some things going on. Your Dallas Cowboys report with Christy Scales coming up next. 75 degrees, KGNC news time is 8:50.
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17: With your Cowboys report, I'm Christy Scales. The Cowboys face another dual-threat quarterback this Sunday when they host the Commanders. Pass rusher Rashawn Gary shares the secret for containing Jaden Daniels right after this.
18: 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But they all agree the best way to get from A to B is McAllen International Airport, the South Texas airport of the Dallas Cowboys, where flying to the Rio Grande Valley is always better for business, or events like the largest holiday and helium balloon parade in Texas. Travel is about more than going from A to B. It's about going above, beyond, at the South Texas airport of the Dallas Cowboys, McAllen International Airport.
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1: One of the biggest moves of the Cowboys offseason was acquiring outside linebacker Rashawn Gary in a trade with the Packers. Gary will start this Sunday's game against one of the best dual-threat quarterbacks in the league in Jaden Daniels. The Commanders QB is the only player in league history to throw for over 4,000 yards and run for over 1,000 yards in his first 20 career games. Gary shares the key to containing Daniels.
2: He's a playmaker on top of the guys that they got, on the outside. 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
1: Kickoff Sunday afternoon is 3:25 Central, right here on your radio home for the boys. With the Cowboys Report, I'm Christy Scales.
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12: Because you guys give me a fair view of what's going on here in my local city, and it's always great to hear the conversations that you guys have.
11: Well, thank you so much. Looks like we're going to be partly sunny, breezy, and a high of 93 later on today. Now, about 95 tomorrow, and then things are going to change a little bit for Friday night, Saturday, into the weekend, and even into next week. We're going to see cooler temperatures and an opportunity for some showers and thunderstorms moving into the area. You know, it will be the first week of the Tri-State Fair. The fair actually opens tomorrow and runs through the 27th. And normally, in a normal year, which this has been not a normal year, we see cooler temperatures and some chances for rain the week the fair is in town. So looks like that's going to be typical coming up for next week. Want to look at the stock market this morning. The Dow Jones Industrial Average at this hour up 195 points. I believe at one point it was up about 500 points, 51,657. S&P 500 up 68 points at 7,619. NASDAQ is up 343 points at 26,325. Crude oil for October down $1.75 at 100.68 a barrel. And wholesale gasoline for November down 6 cents at 3.16 a gallon. You know, there are a whole bunch of words in this world. I try not to use all of them because I don't know what most of them mean. But Merriam-Webster is adding 1,400 new words to the dictionary. Tammy Trujillo has more.
13: They include words stemming from social media like looks-maxing, parasocial, and rickroll. In the food category, it's added items including cake pop, shishito, and chili crisp. Other modern terms now have official definitions like cuffing season, crash out, and the Sunday scaries. I'm Tammy Trujillo.
11: So I guess we'll have to learn 1,400 new words coming up next year. Thanks for tuning in this morning. Coming up tomorrow morning, 6:25, we give away an Ian Kinsler Texas Rangers jersey. Also, Kelsey Sargent from Parks and Rec will be here with us, and we'll have some other things. Going to be talking, of course, about the Tri-State Fair. Have a great rest of your day. Michael J. is coming up. It's 9 o'clock.
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14: A rebound on Wall Street. I'm Dave Anthony, Fox News. The Dow's up more than 200 points, gaining back some of yesterday's losses when the Dow plunged after the Federal Reserve interest rate hike that President Trump calls the wrong move.
15: White House officials called the Fed's decision unfortunate and not backed by a compelling economic case, arguing that inflation has actually cooled. And to the extent that inflation persists, it's driven by energy supply shocks from oil prices in the Middle East.
14: Oil is down today, but gas prices surged up again, putting diesel at a new record high. Fox's Jackie Heinrich also reports.
15: New Fox polls show warning signs for Republicans, with 77% of registered voters ranking the economy negatively and saying Democrats would better handle inflation and higher prices by a 15-point margin.
14: But at a rally last night in North Carolina, President Trump again urged Republicans to vote in November pretending he's on the ballot.
16: When I'm on the ticket, I'm not bragging, but when I'm on the ticket, Republicans have always done really well. They go out, they vote, everybody gets elected.
14: He was campaigning for Senate candidate Michael Whatley, who's been trailing Democrat Roy Cooper in the polls. The president also says the conflict with Iran will end well and soon.
17: Trump was right about everything you watch. They're getting decimated and they want to make a deal so badly. They call, we want to make a deal, we want to make it. They're not ready yet, I don't think, but we can have a deal anytime we want.
14: Well, the president also keeps insisting that warnings from AI leaders that artificial intelligence could get dangerously out of control is a hoax. Republican Senator John Kennedy tells Fox,
18: I don't completely trust these AI tech CEOs. I'm not saying they're as bad as timeshare salesmen, but they've got a vested interest here. They stand to make billions and billions and billions of dollars.
14: Kennedy wants to mandate that those companies have a kill switch to shut off AI if the technology goes rogue. Democrats keep pushing for more AI regulations. 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
14: Well, back to the gains on Wall Street. The Dow now up 188 points. The NASDAQ gaining 356. The S&P 500 is adding 65 points. As for oil, it's down more than 1%. WTI at $101 a barrel. But at the gas pump, AAA's national average for regular, 7 cents higher today, $4.43 a gallon. Diesel pumped up 8 cents. Its new record price, $6.39. A man in the U.S. illegally will spend 11 years in prison after pleading guilty to fraud in a Ponzi scheme that cost dozens of victims, including NFL star Travis Kelce.
0: This goes back to July 2016 when the Justice Department says Siddharth Jawahar launched an investment fund with his company Swift Arc Capital, which took in more than $35 million from investors over the next 7 years. But of that amount, only $10 million was ever invested into a single company whose stock tanked. And instead of telling investors, prosecutors say the illegal immigrant lied and recruited new investors to use their money to pay off older ones, all while using most of those funds to pay for an extravagant lifestyle with private jets, luxury hotels and apartments, private club memberships, fancy clothes and fine dining.
14: That's Fox's Garrett Tenney. Some toys and games you might have played with as a kid or still do may join an exclusive club.
1: Tickle Me Elmo is hoping to go from the toy box to the National Toy Hall of Fame.
2: Elmo loves laughing with you.
1: Elmo is one of 12 finalists this year, along with Bingo, Care Bears, Mahjong, and the Pokemon Trading Card Club. The public can vote through September 23rd, but a panel of judges will make the final call in November. And getting in isn't just about being popular. Toys must be considered icons, reach multiple generations, inspire creativity, or profoundly change play or design. Three toys will make the cut.
14: That's Carmen Roberts. I'm Dave Anthony, and this is Fox News.
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3: Well, thanks to some cloud cover, we kept those temperatures down in the mid-80s here for your Wednesday today. Now, as we go on into this evening, and tonight we'll quickly drop down low 80s and then 70s. Overnight low tonight looking to be about 65 degrees, so maybe not quite as cool as this past morning. But overall, pretty pleasant out there. Those winds do calm as well. Going on into your Thursday tomorrow, daytime highs will get back up into the low 90s, and it does look like rain chances are staying out of the forecast, at least here for the time being. With your first alert forecast from News Channel 10, I am meteorologist Sheldon Brashears.
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11: Hey, good morning. It's 9:07, 7 after 9. Hour 1 of the show is underway. That show is Making Sense with Michael J. I'm the host of said program. Thank you for being with me this morning here on News Talk KGNC, 710 AM, 97.5 FM, and you can stream it at KGNCAM.com. Here is how you reach me. It's rather lengthy, so bear with me, 806-350-0710. I will take calls during the breaks, 806-350-0710. Email, I check it as well during the show, michaelj.stevens@conmedia.com. 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KGNCAM.com, that's our website, and we're pretty proud of it. And it's got a new look. I think we are, so I hope you are as well, finally getting used to the new look and feel of KGNCAM.com.
5: information, everything that's important to all of us here in the Panhandle. You'll find it posted there. You'll also find shows that I've done in the past, and I believe we're caught up. So the thing to do there is just when you land on that page, just scroll down to where it says podcast, where the title podcasts are, and you can click on the Making Sense with Michael J. Image, and it will take you to the page that contains all the shows that there's about probably 3.5 years worth of shows listed there. So you can go listen to any of them. And yeah, I believe we are finally caught up. Interviews that Tim does during Newsday Amarillo, and the man, he does a boatload of interviews during the week. You'll find those posted as well. And that again is KGNCAM.com. Well, gosh darn. I wonder what we'll talk about. I've wrestled with it all night. I've wrestled with it this morning. I don't know what I'm going to talk about this morning. Of course, I'm being facetious. The buzz, the talk of the day throughout Amarillo and the Panhandle, possibly beyond, is the fact that on the agenda for Tuesday, this follows the executive session that was held by the Amarillo City Council. Now, exec sessions, you know by now, generally it's behind closed doors. You don't get to hear, see. You very rarely will know what was said, what was done in executive session. However, my understanding is after it was over that Mayor Stanley came out and said, hey, you can expect a press conference tomorrow. I was busy, more than you know, I was busy yesterday evening working the phone with some contacts and just keeping up with some information and honestly dealing with a burst water line. Yay, that was fun. Yeah, I'll tell you about that one later. And so here's, so once I learned that it was on the agenda for Tuesday, then the game was on. And, so what's on the agenda for Tuesday is the consideration of the resignation of Amarillo City Manager Grayson Path. So I will get into that this morning. I do want to talk, just briefly about, again, another thing going, happening Tuesday is going to be the Amarillo College Board of Regents. It's going to meet. The last thing on that agenda is a vacancy on the Board of Regents itself. And, and look, I saw we highlighted John Betancourt's name on the list of Board of Regents. Not necessarily saying that it's him. I saw somebody say it might be somebody else. We'll talk about that. But for my money, yeah, it's whatever happened to John Betancourt. Notice nobody talks about that anymore. So, yeah, let's bring it back home. And I have some questions, even some concerns, honestly, about what do we look like after Tuesday if he actually makes it to Tuesday. I don't know what this is going to look like. Once you know you're pretty much gone. I'm of the old school of, once you've, and if you have to assume, you know what they say about assume, but you have to assume that, that Grayson did submit a resignation. Okay. Let's go off of that one. And if that's the case, me in my past business wise, if I was provided a 2-week notice, I just bought you off. That's not a problem. Here, I'll have your final check, everything we owe you. It'll be done. You're out. Because what you do is you eliminate the cancer. If you don't want to be there, I don't need you there for the next 2 weeks telling people you don't want to be there. Kind of the same thing here. So, and that's based on the assumption that it's actually a resignation and it'll just, I don't know what this is going to look like today, tomorrow, Monday, and Tuesday. And but that's, at this point, that's what I know is he will be at work today, be at work tomorrow, Monday, and Tuesday apparently be his last day. But I'm real curious to see if that actually fleshes out. So we'll talk about that this morning, maybe some follow-up to yesterday's show. Governor Abbott was in town. Did you know that? No, nobody did. At least the media didn't know. I want to bring that one up as well. What else have we got? Is that it? I think that's it. Again, 806-350-0710. Calls during the breaks, as always.
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5: All right, here we go. The best-selling cassette tape of all time belongs to Whitney Houston for her Bodyguard soundtrack. Sold over 45 million copies worldwide. That means 45 million people purchased that cassette. And for those that don't know what I'm talking about, go Google it, right? When an inmate on death row is executed, the official cause of death on the death certificate is homicide. By the way, Texas put another one to, how's it Fox News has, there's a vacancy on death row. Let's see. The largest book in the Library of Congress is 5 feet by 7 feet. Well, good heavens. That's huge. It features photos of Bhutan, a country in Asia between India and China. Clearly life-size photos. Let's see. All five boroughs of New York City have been the home of a pro sports team, even Staten Island. The Staten Island Stapletons played in the NFL from 1929. To 1932. The teams in the other boroughs are a bit more famous. Manhattan, of course, has the Knicks and the Rangers. Brooklyn, the Nets. And once they even had the Islanders and Dodgers, the Bronx, the Yankees, Queens, of course, the Mets. One more we've got to run. Approximately 80%, speaking of NFL, approximately 80% of NFL players go broke within 3 to 5 years of retirement. Well, yeah, it's because the other 20% are, you know, they're multi-millionaires and pretty much set for life. Thank you to Pride Home Center, Northeast 24th and Grand. 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
6: 9:19 now after 9 o'clock. Yeah, we will get into the news of yesterday. Just in case you haven't heard, it appears that Amarillo City Manager Grayson Paff has submitted his resignation. At least that's what it appears to be. Last night at some point, it was put on the agenda for Tuesday's city council meeting, and it is simply listed as discussing the possibility of taking action, accepting the resignation. Of course, they will, and I'm curious to know if there'll be some detail provided after that, because it is on the agenda. It can be discussed. Which brings to mind, I don't want to get too off the beaten path here until we get to that discussion this morning, but speaking of being on the agenda, I did reach out to Amarillo College yesterday and said, hey, I noticed that there is the last item on your agenda for Tuesday is a vacancy on the Board of Regents. May I ask, you know, who's resigning? Why is this on the agenda? And I was basically told that since it's a meeting that has yet to be held, they can't really talk about it. Well, I'm claiming some horse feathers there. I think you can. So my next effort, well, as soon as I get off the air, I didn't have time this morning. I'm going to reach out to Mark White, who is legal counsel for Amarillo College, and just ask, hey, man, who's resigning? And they should be able to tell you. It shouldn't be such a mystery they can't say anything. So, yeah, I want to get into that here in just a minute. Also, a couple of things from across the state this morning. But let me bore you real quick with, if it sounds like I'm sort of dragging tail, it's because I am. Because, as I said, as I was working the phones with some of my contacts yesterday concerning what we saw was coming, at about 8:30, 8:45, I was finally, and I wasn't really feeling too good after yesterday afternoon, so I thought, I'm going to go probably lay down, see if I can rest some of this off. And as I'm laying there, still working the phones, I hear my poor little wife yelling from somewhere on the other side of the house, Mike, I need help. What? I get up as fast as I can for me, right? And as soon as I head out into the kitchen, once I turn the corner there, I realize, ruh-roh, we got a problem. Yeah, the cold water feed to the copper line that feeds to the cold water feed side of our washing machine decided to burst. And boy, howdy, we were on the verge of having an indoor swimming pool. So that was kind of fun. We got that finally shut off last night, made for an interesting morning this morning. No water in Mikasa. But we have people, I think, coming out this morning to get all that taken care of. It just, listen, man, it just comes with the territory. Things happen. So we once we finally settled down, my poor wife did all the cleanup. But it took us about an hour, hour and a half. And she, I when she finally came to bed, I said, baby, I'm so sorry. I'm so sorry about tonight. I'm so sorry about... And my wife is so grounded. We are so good at keeping each other grounded and keeping each other lifted up. And she says, you know what? It could be worse. We got people coming tomorrow that's going to get this all taken care of. Everything can be washed. It can be cleaned. Fortunately, in the part of our laundry room where we have things stored, there were some cardboard boxes, but I believe it was all just old paperwork that I I'm that guy. I hang on to things for like 5 to 7 years, and then I get it destroyed. So those were in there. So I thought, oh, cool. If that's all, that got wet and ruined, I'm good. So yeah, little excitement at my house last night. All right, good to have you with me this morning. Let's say we get to some show here at 23 after 9. Let's start off with this. Trust me, I'm going to get to the good stuff here in just a little bit. Texas executes inmate who killed three during home invasion robbery. Interesting that one of the five random facts this morning is that the death certificate of those that are executed is listed as homicide. An inmate convicted of killing three people during a robbery is the fifth person to be executed in Texas this year. LeJames Norman was given the lethal injection yesterday evening after the U.S. Supreme Court rejected his stay of execution. Back in 05, Norman and an accomplice killed three residents of a neighbor's home in Edna after breaking in to steal cocaine. Norman pleaded guilty in 2008. And has been filing appeals ever since. His accomplice was also sentenced to die and is scheduled to be executed next week. This is a good one here. I watched his speech at the midterm convention last week. I'm telling you, he has now become my unicorn. This is a cat I really would love to have on the show. North Texas congressman interested in becoming the top Republican on an influential oversight committee. It's Representative Brandon Gill of Flower Mound. He's the youngest Republican in the House, and he's already getting a lot of attention. Gill spoke at last week's Republican midterm convention in Dallas, and now his eyes are on the top GOP position on the House Committee on Oversight and Government Reform. Also interested in that spot is U.S. Representative Pat Fallon of Sherman, and that district, it runs right alongside Brandon Gill's. A San Marcos City, this is what just kind of out of left field. Do I talk? Yeah, I got time. A San Marcos City councilman is in custody in Austin after reportedly biting a security guard during a fight. Austin police were responding on Sunday to a different assault on Lavaca Street when Lorenzo Gonzalez started arguing with security staff about that incident. Gonzalez reportedly bit a security guard on his left hand and bit hard enough to draw blood. He also reportedly punched and shoved another security guard. Officers arrested Gonzalez for assault on a public servant. Gonzalez has been on the San Marcos City Council for nearly 2 years. We think ours is a little wonky from time to time. I haven't seen anybody at that dais try to attack one of the APD officers, and let alone bite them. South Lake City leaders are denying a permit for a Pride Festival scheduled for October, and organizers want to know why. The city council voted unanimously Tuesday to deny Pride Kelso organizers a permit to host the event. Does this sound familiar? The first Pride Kelso festival was held last year at St. Martin in the Field Episcopal Church in South Lake. Organizers say it attracted about 2,500 people. Good for the city council there in South Lake. Good for you. By the way, what did I read there that I wanted to get back to? I think it was just the hand biting. That's an odd story. I don't want to get to that one. One more, and then that should get us to the 9:30 break and your market report. New research shows ultra-processed foods can be linked to a fat buildup in the thigh muscles. Rot-roll, Michael J. The study done by Radiological Society of North America looked at MRI results from more than 600 people at risk for knee osteoarthritis. The organization found those who ate more ultra-processed foods tended to have greater amounts of fat within their thigh muscles and took into account calorie intake, exercise, and other factors. I'm telling you, that's that's an area I wish. This is what I'm working on. Now I'm down to, I weighed myself this morning, ironically, I'm at my lowest weight in many years. Still got a long way to go. But, man, between, it's all the midsection for me. Midsection down to the thighs. That's what I'm really trying to get rid of. The findings were published in Radiology. One of the study's authors says the research underscores the vital role of nutrition in muscle quality in the context of knee osteoarthritis. I get it. I completely understand it. And that's another problem. That's why I value Secretary of Health Kennedy, because RFK Jr., because the way that they've changed everything, changed the nutritional chart. He is right in line with ultra-processed foods, trying to eliminate these things. Man, I'm telling you, I'm so thankful, and I wish I would practice what I preach. I've so far as health goes, when bless his heart, Steve Nicholson, when he and I first started to work on Nick's Fight Club so many years ago. He would occasionally say, this is Michael J. He's helping me. He's handled some of the marketing. He does some work in here. And I'd say, Steve, don't tell people I have anything to do with this. Why? Because I know round is a shape, but that's not the shape we're trying to get these people in, right? Let's take a break here. Your market report is just minutes away, and then, we'll get into the whole news from yesterday.
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10: Cattle open today trading higher, cotton is lower. I'm Tom Nicoletti with the market update from the Texas Farm Bureau Radio Network. October live cattle up 37 cents at 218.82. December live cattle 52 cents higher at 220.72. October feeder cattle 80 up to 330.45. November feeder cattle $1.07 on the upside to 324.17. December corn down 2 3/4 to 531.5. March corn is 2 3/4 down as well to 546 a bushel. December Kansas City hard red winter wheat down 9 at 790.5. December cotton 108 lower at 83.28. March cotton 106 down to 85.83. October West Texas crude oil $1.83 lower to $100.60 a barrel. I'm Tom Nicoletti with the Texas Farm Bureau Radio Network.
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13: Looking at your Wednesday evening forecast, after seeing those daytime highs in the mid-80s, we'll start to steadily drop down into the 70s by tonight. Those winds will start to relax. Skies will stay partly to mostly cloudy at times. Overnight tonight, things are staying dry. Rain staying out of the forecast for the time being. We'll see overnight lows down around 65 going into your Thursday morning, and then we'll warm up into the low to mid-90s tomorrow with partly to mostly cloudy skies yet again, but unfortunately, rain chances still not back in the forecast until sometime late Friday. With your first alert forecast from News Channel 10, I am meteorologist Sheldon Brashears.
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6: He almost hit the post. I mean, almost perfect. 935, 25 in front of 10. Sunshine and 80 degrees right now. All right, let's get to it. By the way, I'm going to spend some time here talking about the news of yesterday, what I was learning last night as my wife was drowning in the laundry room, and where we're at today. I don't know. I saw one report that there was supposed to be a press conference this afternoon at 2. I haven't confirmed that, but we'll see what happens there. So, yeah. Grayson Path. It's been a, I'm not even sure if it's fair to say it's been a love-hate relationship. It's been a struggle, and I find it interesting because some of the comments I've seen on the Facebook page are there just the general theme seems to be how much is this going to cost the city. I don't think it's going to cost near as much as it cost us to make Jared Miller go away. And what people forget or may not even be aware of, I believe, if memory is serving me correct this morning, that to make Jared go away cost the city, it's like between $700,000 and $800,000, somewhere in that ballpark. And I believe that there was sort of this agreement, if you will, that if something were to rear its ugly head that he could be held accountable for and be aligned with, that he would be indemnified from such. I believe Kevin Carter got the same basic deal when he was paid to go away as the president of the AEDC. Hey, if somewhere down the road, something turns up that my name pops up in, I want to be indemnified, and I think they made that agreement. I've shared that before, and I've been called out for it, but I have my reasons for sharing it out loud. I don't spit stuff out loud that I'm not relatively confident that if push came to shove, I could probably provide support for. So I'm not horribly concerned at this point as to what it will cost the city to make Grayson go away, because the real interesting thing to me is a few of those people that are now asking that question were among the loudest voices in the room to say, you know, why are you even here? Why haven't we fired this guy? Why is he still sitting here? What? And I mean, so now that it's come to fruition, some of these people are now kind of wondering, okay, how much is this going to cost the city? Well, is still sitting here. What? And I mean, so now that it's come to fruition, some of these people are now kind of wondering,

I think that's the better question. Don't concern yourself with what this is going to cost the city. Oh, well, now that they made him go away, now this is going to cost the city so much money. I better, you know, run to my social media page and use all my accounts and start to get that out there. Have fun with it, because those of us that can approach this with clear-minded thinking understand I'm not concerned about that. I'm concerned about what has the cost to the city been to this point. Well, Michael J., what are you talking about? Well, I'm going to get to that. First, the question I have concerning City Manager Grayson Path. And again, this always goes back to, I'll preface everything from this point with this simple statement here. You've heard me say it time and time again. Good people can and will do stupid things. Do I think Grayson Path is a bad person? No, I do not. But again, good people can and will do stupid things. So right out of the box, the first question I had this morning was, how will he be viewed in our city manager history? And the city manager history, based on the last two city managers, has not been that good. Could you even go back to Atkinson? Maybe. But certainly Miller and now Path, I mean, things started off good and then somehow just went by the wayside. And here's the thing that I want to share right now, because if I don't, I'll forget it. It just occurred to me that one of the very early things that Mayor Stanley had to deal with were the floods. And, of course, Jared Miller was our city manager at the time and left town. While the city is flooding, including right

that one of the very early things that Mayor Stanley had to deal with were the floods. And, of course, Jared Miller was our city manager at the time and left town. While the city is flooding, including right of the way, we know you think she's, part and parcel, ground zero in many cases for some of these issues. But we decided to bring Laura Storrs back, our former CFO, because she can help us. She can help us catch up. She can provide that speed, that knowledge.

0: the way, we know you think she's, you know, part and parcel, ground zero in many cases for some of these issues. But we decided to bring Laura Storrs back, our former CFO, because she can help us. She can help us catch up. She can provide that speed, that knowledge.
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0: 949, 11 in front of 10. Aw, look at you people. And the most interesting comments made on the Facebook page this morning. I just saw one that apparently people can smell my breath through the radio. Well, good for you. I'll leave that one up there because I think oftentimes people make fools of themselves and get celebrated for it. So there you go. I'll leave that one up there. I also saw one, I don't know which one it was, but where it was commented on, but apparently Les and I have pillow talk. Aww. I hope you enjoy your clicks, likes, and shares. Let's get back to it. So did Grayson do anything good for the city? Absolutely. And even his staunchest, his hardest, hardcore critics give him credit for this one. And that was the selection of APD Chief Thomas Hover. That department, I believe, is in such good hands. Made even more so with the promotion of Eric Bohannon to Assistant Police Chief. However, this decision, and we're just going to go base this on the fact that after Tuesday, it'll be Andrew Freeman, Deputy City Manager / COO Andrew Freeman, will be serving as interim. I don't know what this is going to look like until Tuesday. I'm a bit surprised that Grayson's apparently still going to go to work. We'll see what happens there. But I think based on his departure, his impending departure, by all indications, leaves some things unanswered. Not the least of which, at the top of my list, what happens to the internal investigation of the landfill fire? Remember, he and Donnie Hooper were supposed to be, at least that's what everybody out here was told, that he and Donnie Hooper were conducting the internal investigation into the landfill fire. Which takes me back to why I'm not too terribly concerned about how much making him go away, if that's the way you want to view this, how much is this going to cost the city? At this point, that's real low on my radar. I am more concerned about things like if you

0: want to talk about cost to the city, let's go to the landfill fire. He and Donnie were supposed to be conducting the internal investigation. Well, it's been a few weeks ago or so. We were told, look, we can't talk about it. When I had he, Donnie, and Andrew on the show at the same time, that's probably been, what, a couple months ago? I understand you can't talk about it. I'm actually sort of okay with that. However, I would think by now we should be, you know, something should be shared. And nothing has been shared. Meanwhile, there are 52, 57 families without, they lost everything in that fire. A fire that unfortunately, the city is going to be held accountable for. And here's the other concern that I would have is Grayson can still be named in a suit. Just because he's leaving doesn't mean he gets indemnified from any connection to the landfill fire. He was the city manager at the time, was he not? So, yeah, what happens to the internal investigation of the landfill fire? Where does that put us? Me personally, I'm still waiting to receive the information requested showing how much of the how much we were paying or might have paid former CFO Laura Storrs and former ACM Rich Guyon to assist with the budget, the workshops, presentation, whatever. I'm still waiting. I don't know. That seems like it should be pretty easy. Now, that's all I would have here. Just send them this. This isn't anything that needs to go to the AG, because if it goes down there, then I'm screwed. I won't get it for 40 days, and they'll wait till that 40th day. So I'm just sort of laying that out there. I should have received this information by now. Should Grayson be the only resignation? Ah. See, I've already beat some people to that punch. Because I know there are a few people on social media out there banging the pots and pans. Don't stop with Grayson. Should Grayson be the only resignation? I'm going to take a break here. When we come back, we'll wrap up this hour, get you ready for hour number two.
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0: 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This weekend could be 75 degrees.
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3: 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KGNC. 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
4: I don't think I'm going to have a lot of time here, so I hope the first hour made some sense. We will pick up on this in the second hour coming up here in just a matter of minutes, 7 minutes as a matter of fact. Is it all, well, Grayson, should Grayson be the one left holding the cards? Do you think there are others that ought to be considered here? And what about, how far back does this go? Remember yesterday, the theme was, how did we put it? How long has this been going on? Yeah. Fox News up next.
3: 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KGNC.
5: AI gets the royal treatment. I'm Dave Anthony, Fox News. Add Britain's King Charles to the list of those worried about the dangers of artificial intelligence. Gathering of industry leaders with the king says they can do a lot of good, but
6: there seems urgency in adequately considering the existential dangers of such technologies falling into the wrong hands.
5: While many Democrats in Congress push for stronger AI regulations, Republican Senator John Kennedy tells Fox there must be a kill switch in case
7: they take on a life of their own. They become an independent species. They become like the Terminator.
5: President Trump's called the AI warnings a hoax. Next week, some tech leaders have been invited to a state dinner at the White House for Chinese leader Xi Jinping.
8: According to reports, they include OpenAI chief executive Sam Altman, Apple executive chairman Tim Cook, and Jensen Huang, CEO of chip giant NVIDIA. Huang and Cook were also part of the entourage of executives who accompanied the president to China back in May. NVIDIA and several major U.S. companies sit at the center of the global artificial intelligence and semiconductor industries.
5: Fox's Lillian Wu. Stocks are rebounding from yesterday's sell-off that followed a Fed interest rate hike President Trump called the wrong move. The rate increase comes amid inflation concerns as gas prices surged again today, diesel at a new record high, all related to the Iran conflict the president says will end well and soon, saying at a rally last night in North Carolina.
9: It's going to be a really good conclusion. It's going to be a little bit after the election, but maybe not. Maybe it's before the election.
5: The president's also calling laughable the European Union welcoming Canada as an associate member amid a trade war with the U.S. Prime Minister Mark Carney.
10: We are pursuing resilience, so no one can control our open markets.
5: The president says that could be a hostile act, warning he could impose serious tariffs, even stop trading with Europe on many things. 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
11: 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Just click listen, then swipe right and hear the latest news updates on your time. 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
5: 47 days before the midterm elections, the Republican running for Senate in Texas, Attorney General Ken Paxton, is being sued along with the state over the death of a pregnant woman.
14: The lawsuit filed this week by the family of 37-year-old Tierra Walker, who died in 2024 while 5 months pregnant. They claim that Walker experienced seizures, blood clots, and other crisis signs of severe preeclampsia, that she asked for an abortion but was denied. The family alleges doctors were hesitant to intervene because of Texas's abortion laws. Defendants include the Texas Medical Board, University of Texas Health, and doctors involved in Walker's case. UT Health saying in a statement that it can't comment on patient care. Jeff Manasso, Fox News.
5: A deadly measles outbreak keeps growing in Pennsylvania, prompting a call for federal help.
15: Pennsylvania health officials have requested emergency support from the CDC as they struggle with one of the country's largest and most deadly measles outbreaks. That's according to documents reviewed by Reuters. The state's health department reports more than 700 confirmed cases across 37 counties, as well as 4 deaths. Health Secretary Robert F. Kennedy Jr. has cast doubt on whether those deaths were due to the virus or another cause, and has instructed the CDC not to include the Pennsylvania deaths in a national count. The state's request includes the condition that the CDC recognize the 4 measles-associated deaths, saying that the, quote, choice not to publicly recognize them undermines our response. Tanya J. Powers, Fox News.
5: A drop in unemployment.
16: Companies apparently are still mostly holding on to staff. New claims for unemployment benefits declined to 196,000 in the week ending September 12th. Economists were predicting 208,000 claims. Continuing claims, those remaining on benefits, came in at 1.73 million for the week ending September 5th.
5: That's Fox's Jenny Casola on Wall Street. The Dow's up 230 points. The Nasdaq's gaining 374. I'm Dave Anthony, Fox News.
17: Randall County deputies arrested 45-year-old Michael Marshall Schwabe Tuesday morning at 10:42 for health and safety violation, Class C. Bond was set at $500. Sheriffs arrested Tasha Nicole Young, age 35, Tuesday at 3:37 p.m. for speeding and burglary of a habitation. Bond was set at $399. RCSO arrested 67-year-old Bobby Joe Wilkins Tuesday afternoon at 5:12 for deadly conduct by discharging a firearm and aggravated assault with a deadly weapon. Bond was set at $1,870 for 24-year-old Leonardo Daniel Martinez, who was arrested Tuesday at 5:46 p.m. for theft of property between $750 and $2,500 and failure to control speed. Get more local news at KGNCAM.com, also on Facebook at KGNCAM.
18: Well, thanks to some cloud cover, we kept those temperatures down in the mid-80s here for your Wednesday today. Now, as we go on into this evening, and tonight we'll quickly drop down low 80s and then 70s. Overnight low tonight looking to be about 65 degrees, so maybe not quite as cool as this past morning. But overall, pretty pleasant out there. Those winds do calm as well. Going on into your Thursday tomorrow, daytime highs will get back up into the low 90s, and it does look like rain chances are staying out of the forecast, at least here for the time being. With your first alert forecast from News Channel 10, I am meteorologist Sheldon Brashears.
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4: 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I've already gotten a couple of messages, by the way, that said the stream sounds like it's freezing. Is that right? It's interesting because for every one that I hear that there's a problem, I get 10 that say, no, it sounds fine to us. So I don't know what's happening there. We're still working to try to figure out what's happening and why some people seem to be having a hard time hearing the stream when others seem to have no problem with it. So in the interim, it could be, you know, just bear with us and we'll get it taken care of. All right, I want to pick up on where we left off. I have checked email. I checked a couple of Facebook messages as well. Interestingly, there are about five or six people that are right in line with my thinking is, yeah, I'm not horribly concerned about what this is going to cost the city to make Grayson go away. And that sounds so so staticky. Is it just so sterile, doesn't it? I'm going to make him go away. But that's the only way I know how to put it, to clear that position and allow him to move on. I'm not horribly concerned about that. I believe he is under a 2 or 3 year agreement, so he'd be either expired or in the last year of that agreement, and so therefore clearly wouldn't be as much as it cost the city to make Jared Miller go away. But I'm not, I and a few others, just not horribly concerned about that. I'm more concerned about where does that leave us with, first and foremost, the landfill fire and that internal investigation. And these two could probably go in hand, and that is, should Grayson Path be the only resignation submitted? That's on the table. Do you think there should be one or two or more? So far as the dais, I saw one, and it's the same silly one. Just a reminder, genius, those are elected officials. You could, I guess you can start a, because what did we not build that into the governances? We made a change to that on starting a petition to remove somebody, but they're so close. They are within... wouldn't they be, I can't do math that quick off the top of my head, but the within the last 6 months of their current tenure. But yeah, just so that genius knows, no, they could resign, I suppose, but that ain't going to happen. That's not where your problem lies. This problem has been really manifested within the staff. And it all comes down to whether he liked it or not. It falls on the shoulders of the city manager. And nothing that he has done in the heat of where he had the opportunity to really endear himself to the public, he failed and failed miserably. And I keep going back to the landfill fire, but it's the greatest, most recent example that I can provide of what I'm talking about. And that is, when you consider, what are we using as the date? May 17th, is that the hard date of the official first day of the fire? Although there are reports and some proof that it was actually not in full flame, but smoldering and burning prior to that. But if we're using that as an official date, well, of course, now we have the TCEQ reports that says, hey, you had problems before this. You had stuff that was broken down, equipment not working. You weren't covering up the landfill at night properly. But I want to take us to, I think, the second day after the landfill fire. And the first of what I call pop-up press conferences, and where that was done at the OEM, Office of Emergency Management. The whole, hey, we're going to have a press conference in 10 minutes, hope you can make it. But our city manager was there, and yet never spoke at the podium. I don't get it. And even what was being said at the podium wasn't right. Couldn't provide any data. It was really just, hey, let us tell you how good we are right now in getting this thing taken care of. And then a couple of days later in Potter County, another pop-up press conference, well, now suddenly they had data. Number of properties that were affected, the number of homes that were burned, things that were lost, a bit more information, a bit more data. But where was our city manager? Nope, not there either. The first time that we heard anything from our city manager concerning the horrible, destructive landfill fire was that Thursday. 4 days, was it 4 or 5 days into it? And it was a recorded video. And in fact, when he, Andrew, and Donnie were on the show a month or two ago, I asked, why the video? I mean, that seems so strange. And the answer was, well, my staff, and he said, my staff to my left and to my right, said, you know, I felt like I really needed to get something out there. Really? Yeah. That first press conference where you were would have been a great time. But you don't endear yourself. You don't get brownie points. You don't get whatever, a gold star, for putting together a wonky video and throwing it out on social media. That still just sits bad with me. We didn't get any real information until, and I'm sorry, genius, and that person knows who he or she is. We didn't get any real information until Cole and Shiloh were forced to come back from some R&R, landed at the airport, walked right into a press conference. A press conference that included press, a few individuals that do view themselves as independent journalists, and victims of the fire. And Mayor Stanley and Don Tipps, Councilman Don Tipps, stood at a podium and took the heat. We didn't get that from our city manager. And if there's ever a time when a city needs to hear from its city manager, take whatever his salary is out of the equation, you are the city manager. That's the time to become the leader. That's the time to puff the chest out, throw the shoulders back, and just take it head on. Ours wasn't able to do that. Take a break here. Calls if we get them, 806-350-0710.
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30: 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KGNC. He's the talk of Bushland. Go Falcons. 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
4: Well, good morning to Bushland, too, by the way. And good morning to you as well. We have sunshine, 82 degrees. just thinking about my indoor swimming pool. Yeah, but I'm also blessed that we have some people coming by to get that taken care of for us this morning. So if you're just tuning into the show this morning, and if you haven't heard, on the agenda for Tuesday's City Council meeting is what amounts to accepting the resignation of City Manager Grayson Path. Of course, this comes after yesterday's executive session, during which the only thing on that agenda was the city manager. And so I've spent the last hour or so talking about, you know, hey, is he the only one that should resign? Is this the only resignation that should be submitted? People seem to be concerned about how much is this going to cost the city. Ask yourself this. I mean, in the little more than two years that he served as our city manager, what has this cost the city? One, I don't think we will know for some time yet. And that, of course, is the landfill fire. That's going to be expensive. That one is going to cost quite a bit. And just because he resigns, I don't think that relieves him of any responsibility. I don't think it indemnifies him at all. I think he can still be named in lawsuits, and it would really, really shock me if he is not named currently in lawsuit or lawsuits brought against the city in the months after the landfill fire. And does everything that has clearly gone wrong, been wrong, is that all on Grayson Path? Probably not. Again, let's just, I know it seems I've picked on Laura quite a bit, but My bigger concern, yeah, I have some concerns about just information, numbers, incorrect information, incorrect data in the past. I'll probably get to that here at some point. But right now, I want to focus on Rich Guyon. So where they brought back Laura for this last budget session because she was going to be able to provide speed, help them to catch up with things, which clearly didn't happen. My greatest concern was, why on God's earth did you bring Rich Guy on back in? Look, he might be I don't know, some sort of a techno whiz, but everything he's tried has failed. Which one of them is the utility billing software? And again, here goes my pillow talk. Thanks to Les Simpson for putting that and Transformation Park on a future agenda so that it can be discussed and talked about. Allow the public to be able to make some comment. I might be one. But there are still problems being experienced with the utility billing software. I thought even the last presentation Guyon made with his pretty little charts, it was only like 7 pages, but he said, you know, near as we can tell, this is what we think it is. But we, you know, a second set of eyes is always better. So, yeah, they approved, what was it, like $80-something thousand, $85,000 to have yet another firm come in and evaluate what is wrong with that software. So is this firm unable to help us as well? If people are still getting wonky bills? And that whole thing right now is well over the $8 million mark. And this all goes back to, what, 2021, 22, somewhere in there, when Rich started to make the pitch for, man, we got to change this, and have I got something for us, man. This is going to be the greatest thing since sliced bread. This is really going to bring us into the now. Rich also a few years ago stood in front of the council when departments used to come hat in hand and stand in front of the council and give their pitch for why they need this much money in that department. And Rich made a pitch. I don't even know what the hell the thing was for. And one of the council members said, you know, are we sure we really need this? And Rich's response was, oh, yeah, man, it's great. It was no details. It's just, oh, yeah, man, it's great. It's huge. It's really needed. And they gave it to him. It seems to me that a lot of the things that Rich did not work out. What happened to the whole, 311's one, but what happened to the other one where you can take a picture? We've talked about this. Take a picture of a pothole, send it in to what is an app, right, that you can then send it in, and it would go directly to wherever the department that needed to see this so they can go get it taken care of. That never happened, but he bragged the hell out of it. Does that, that may also fall on Grayson. I don't know. But this, my concern here isn't so much, look, you don't celebrate. I guess maybe some will celebrate, you know, yay, he's gone. Which then brings us to, okay, what do we do now? Here's let me offer this to the city. If I got something right. Dear City of Amarillo, please do not use Baker Tilly. Love, Michael J. Yeah, there's nothing good that's come out of Baker Tilly. I'm sorry. And the city has paid them a lot of money to find these people. If we do another national search, please, let's find somebody that comes from a market larger than 25,000. That's where we found Grayson, Paris, Texas, metro of 25. Our current CFO, Lola Ogunremi, was a Bowie, Maine, Maryland, whatever, metro of 25,000. And she's an interesting study for me. Was able to have a chat with a friend been 4, 5, 6 days ago, and in that conversation, we hit on. You know, look, there are two ways to look at this. Is she also in over her head? And I think the majority are going to say, yes, I think she's in over her head. But in that chat, in that conversation this other person and I were having, we came across, or is she smart enough to know not to say things because she knows things and she's just going to let this stuff play out? That's an interesting perspective. I'm still inclined to think that, bless her heart, she's in over her head. Now, she's not an idiot. She's got a doctorate. She's got 18 years of experience. So it's not like she came in not knowing anything. So I do think there's a lot that falls on Grayson Path's shoulders. But should he, by his resignation, if he makes it to Tuesday, and once he departs, does he take all the garbage with him? Or do we still have concerns here? Now, here's my understanding again. This is just what I understand is happening. That, now that it's on the agenda, and it happened last night, that the council on Tuesday will consider his resignation, right, like they're not going to accept it. Now, we might learn at that time, you know, what it's going to cost. You may learn, may not. But now that it's on the table or on the agenda, we can move forward with what does everything look like after Tuesday. My understanding is Deputy City Manager, COO, Andrew Freeman, will then step in as interim, as he did before. It'd be an unfair question for me to ask him now, but I know in the past Andrew has had an interest in that position. Would it be disappointing to anybody if the city, well, the city still has to post the position, go through the process. Remember the last time it came up when we apparently, when we landed on Grayson, I do believe Laura applied. I believe Andrew applied. I believe Donnie Hooper applied. Look, they're going to have to post it. They're going to have to do the search. They go through that whole pomp and circumstance. But doggone, do yourselves a favor. If that's the course of action, do not use Baker Tilly. Okay, take a break here for your market report. We'll be back in about 6 minutes.
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6: defending trans Texans is something we have to do every day.
2: Tallarico supported using taxpayer dollars for sex change surgeries on young children, claimed denying your child's gender identity is abusive, said the trans community needs abortion care too, and even called Jesus a radical feminist and said God is non-binary.
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2: But it gets worse. James Tallarico voted to allow biological men access to women's bathrooms in schools and for biological boys to play in girls' sports, saying some things are more important than fair competition in sports.
6: Defending trans Texans is something we have to do every day.
2: Radical liberal James Tallarico. 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
12: Corn and oil trading lower. 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First to October live cattle, up $1.15 at $219.60. December live cattle, 57 cents higher at $220.77. October feeder cattle, 32 cents on the high side to $329.97. November feeder cattle, 95 cents up to $324.05. December corn is down 6.5 at $527.75. March corn also down 6.5 to $542.25. December, Kansas City hard red winter wheat 10 lower to 789.5. December cotton 158 down to 82.78. March cotton 152 lower at 85.37. October West Texas crude oil $1.82 down to $100.61 a barrel. I'm Tom Nicoletti with the Texas Farm Bureau Radio Network.
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18: Looking at your Wednesday evening forecast, after seeing those daytime highs in the mid-80s, we'll start to steadily drop down into the 70s by tonight. Those winds will start to relax. Skies will stay partly to mostly cloudy at times. Overnight tonight, things are staying dry. Rain staying out of the forecast for the time being. We'll see overnight lows down around 65 going into your Thursday morning, and then we'll warm up into the low to mid-90s tomorrow with partly to mostly cloudy skies yet again, but unfortunately, rain chances still not back in the forecast until sometime late Friday. With your first alert forecast from News Channel 10, I am meteorologist Sheldon Brashears. 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
4: Must be football. 10:36, 24 in front of 11 o'clock. Sheldon, thank you for that forecast. Sunshine, 83 degrees. Right now. So this morning I've really focused an awful lot on the news that broke yesterday, late yesterday, that it appears as if, as though Grayson Path has submitted a resignation. The council will consider that resignation during Tuesday's city council meeting. I'll get into that agenda here in a little bit as well. And for those that seem to be hell-bent on, well, how much is this going to cost us? I wouldn't concern myself too much with that, because a lot of the voices that are now throwing that out there like they really care are the same ones that were basically saying get rid of Grayson Paff, which always brings me back to, and again, this will be for the genius that posted a comment on one of the posts on the Making Sense page. I always go back to, what will you do if there's ever the perfect counsel and the perfect staff in place? That'll never happen, of course. But what, I mean, is that even a feasible, is that a feasible thought to even carry? There has to be the perfect counsel, there has to be, no, it'll never happen. Same way, same reason why we can't, we'll never cure homelessness is because homelessness provides opportunity, provides revenue. Look, an imperfect council, an imperfect staff, and that's a, not just unique to Amarillo, that's across the state. If you stop and watch a council meeting as you scroll through social media, watch one for 10 seconds, and the next thing you know, you'll see plenty of them. And they're from all that. And they all, if you look at it, they all look, sound, and feel the same way ours do at times. People going to the podium during public comment. Me, I. Yeah, it's all about them. Councils are never, you know, you people up there, you just don't care. So, well, what does that, I've asked this before and never

The whole, you know, Cole got 40 grand from Alex Fairley. That at the time was one of the largest, if not the largest, donation in council history at that time. Of course, now it's just a drop in the bucket. But once it was clear that Cole was more than likely going to be the next mayor, what did that council do? Man, they hustled that agreement for Jared Miller because they knew damn good and well one of the first things to be done is going to be making him go away. So I'm hardly concerned about how much this is going to cost to make Grayson go away. I don't think it's going to cost nearly as much as it cost us to make Jared go away, and that was done on purpose. Again, I've shared this openly before. I made my open records request. I've seen Jared's last performance evaluation, and it wasn't good. Truly, it was not a good evaluation. He even got low marks from Ginger Nelson. And yet, to really stick it to the city, they worked that agreement, had him sign it, because they knew damn good and well they were out the door. And to make Jared go away, which they knew was going to happen, was going to cost the city quite a bit of money. And I think it works out to be, I've been a while since I've looked at it, I'm real sure it's all up against 800 grand, if not more. So no, this isn't going to cost nearly that much. My greater concern, if you want to look at it from that perspective, so far as Grayson Path goes, it may cost the city, or at least whoever insures this kind of thing, it may cost them, but it won't be his salary. It won't be a severance package. It'll be because of his inability to lead and to make solid decisions when it comes to the landfill. And again, I will throw this out there. So based on that, does that mean that Jared should be the only resignation? Some are going to say no. But with Jared, Grayson leaving, where does it put the internal investigation of the landfill fire? This may be something that I will ask, no matter, I guess, whatever happens this afternoon. You know, they can try to tell me at that point, look, we can't talk about it. Well, yeah, you can answer that question. That's not putting anybody at risk or putting the investigation at risk. It's a question that can be answered. Now that if everything goes the way it looks like it's going, after Tuesday, what does the internal investigation look like? Because there are 52, 57 people that lost everything. What was it, 77 properties were affected by that fire? There were known issues at the landfill. Known issues. I have proof of that. I'm not saying that it's unique. Anybody can get this information. But just this past, was it April? TCEQ failed it for two or three different reasons, took pictures, things that were uncovered. The landfill, those that were there running the joint, their own paperwork, their logs that they filled out daily, ferreted out. Boy, howdy, there were equipment problems here, and not just, you know, one or two days. I think, what was it, half the month of April, something was broken down. More than half, actually. Something was broken down. So that again comes back to, yes, there's I'm hardly concerned about what this may cost. Look, if this costs $200,000-$300,000, that's a small amount of pay, to make this person go away. Which then brings to mind the question of

0: At what point do we learn our lesson? At what point do we learn our lesson? Is it possible? Look, I'm all about bringing somebody in from the outside because they can bring in new ideas, a new approach, a new set of eyes, a new experience. That's exactly what Chief Hover brought in. I haven't spoken to anybody at the APD that has nothing but great, great things to say about Chief Hover. Man, I wish we can get that with our city manager, with that position. People that say great, great things about that position. And we haven't been able to do so for, what, 3-4 years now? If not longer? All right, take a break here.
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8: 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He's the talk of Highland Park. 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
9: Ooh, we're sharing that love this morning. Highland Park, good morning. Sunshine, 85 degrees. Thought we'd take this last big segment here to take a look at Tuesday's City Council agenda, since it includes some interesting news concerning our city attorney. I do want to talk about the discussion items real quick. This is just a quick blush. I've marked record contract update and staff recommendation. The reason why is because there's been something of a war of words, I think, mostly between the city and one particular wrecking service. And if you've watched these over the years, you know what I'm talking about. So that should be interesting. Item 4.4, utility billing, customer service, and water usage update. That should be, what do you think? A little interesting? Yeah, I think that might involve some back and forth for a little bit. Item 626 on the consent agenda, consider approval purchase of homeless management information system software and licenses. This has to be for continuum of care, I would assume. The cost of this is $72,300. And it'll be funded through the U.S. Department of Housing and Urban Development, continuum of care. Thank you, federal programs. I'm pretty sure you'll hear from Jason Riddlesberger on that one. Also on the consent agenda is going to be consider the award for the upcoming fiscal year that's going to start here at the start of the 1st of October. Landfill Engineering Professional Services, and that's going to be item considers the award of a contract for professional services associated with the City of Amarillo Landfill for the upcoming year. Services address several requirements of the city's municipal solid waste permit. Interesting. You know how much that one's going to run? Let's just call it $840,000. And then, of course, on the last item on the consent agenda, I had somebody among some of the contacts I was speaking to last night. When they notified me, they said, hey, it's going to be on the consent agenda. And I said, you know, it's not a surprise. It's okay that it's on the consent agenda. Item 6.42, the last item listed, consider acceptance resignation of city manager. This item considers the acceptance of the resignation of the city manager in accordance with Section 9AD. Of his employment agreement. So it is possible. Look, they're going to accept it. There's no doubt this will be accepted, right? But I do think, and I may be wrong, there's a first time for everything, that we might know some detail at that time as to what the severance package is, what the separation will cost. And for those that have been yelling from the rooftops, get rid of them, and are now asking, oh, great, how much is this going to cost us? Pick your battle, man. I mean, seriously, pick your battle. Because at this point, I'm not sure you're really concerned about much of any. Which are you more concerned with, the fact that he's still the city manager? Or now are you concerned with, now that he's gone, how much is this going to cost?

0: And again, I will just leave it with Grayson is not a terrible person. They're not bad people. They really are not bad people. Even some of the social media people I'm talking about, not bad people. I just think good people can do some dumb things. And here, Grayson has really been a great example, specifically when it came to trying to speak on behalf and for and to the city in the immediate aftermath, or even as it was happening, the landfill fire. Got to take a break here. When we come back, we'll wrap it up, get you ready for, man, Friday already tomorrow. Yeah, it is.
1: And now for the bonus round. Who imposes property taxes?
2: State government.
1: Nice try, but no.
3: Local governments?
1: Correct. And we have a winner.
4: Here's Governor Greg Abbott on his plan to control property taxes.
5: The state of Texas does not impose a property tax. 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One of the reasons why your property taxes are going up is because local governments are increasing their spending. So the first thing we got to do is to stop the spending that leads to property tax increases. You should have a say on whether or not your property taxes go up. It should be a vote that requires two-thirds vote before any property tax increase can ever be imposed on our fellow Texans. You're going to be able to live in your home for the rest of your lives without being priced out of it.
4: Protecting homeowners, lowering property taxes. That's Governor Greg Abbott.
6: Political ad paid for by Texans for Greg Abbott.
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0: All right. Hope the show this morning made some sense. I'll get some work done this afternoon. Should be ready for some more updates tomorrow, perhaps. We'll see what happens with this afternoon. I believe there's supposed to be a 2 o'clock press conference. I'll see what happens there. And then we'll give some updates tomorrow. Outside of that, tomorrow, what I thought I'd do is we might have a little fun with phone calls. Some calls we've got this week, calls we'll probably get tomorrow, calls we may get today. All right. Wake up with Tim tomorrow morning, 5:30 till 9, Newsday Amarillo. I am back tomorrow, 9 to 11. We call it Making Sense with Michael J. God bless you. Have a safe for the great Thursday.

0: points, still under 52K. The S&P and the NASDAQ also rising. I'm Lisa Brady. This is Fox News.
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7: All right, let's do it. 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Jamie Markley,
8: and nations in the periphery, but it's also having consequences on ourselves. It's having dramatic consequences on the home front.
7: And Abdul in Michigan is like, no.
9: Yeah. I was going to say, it's like Debbie Dingell was getting ready to freaking strangle that guy. Like, just stop doing interviews. What are you doing?
10: Oh, yeah.
9: But, yeah, also, he misused pound for pound there. Because in that scenario, if you were going to go like relative pound for pound, then Al Qaeda absolutely is a bigger terrorist threat, given its small size and outsized influence on the world.
7: It's true. That's probably not going to be the focus.
9: I know, but that's
7: but it's a like, good observation.
10: He included the view,
7: of course. Man, I don't know if you saw it. As far as Simone Sanders and the one dude on PMS Now, we're trying to say, hey, we know you're taken out of context, but why would you give them anything? They're almost like, what are you doing, man?
9: They're like coaching him up, like, hey, look, if you're trying to get into the major leagues now here in political punditry and advocacy, you got to understand the game a little bit better, you moron.
7: But Hassan is going to do Hassan things.
9: Well, yeah.
7: That's just part of it. So, yeah, good luck with that. Meanwhile, the big fear over AI started just over a week ago. And I want you to know one of our favorite guys from PMS Now.
11: Stop the hammering.
7: Yes, Mr. Lawrence O'Donnell.
10: Very.
7: He doesn't do alarmism. He wants you to know that.
9: It really?
7: Yes.
9: Oh.
7: However, this AI thing, because this is the way Lawrence O'Donnell's show opened last night.
12: Hey, Lawrence.
11: Hey, Jen.
7: Jen Psaki.
11: I know some of us are catching up on our reading about AI. I've been doing that with this great new book. It's called The Nerd Reich by Gilderand. This is about the people who are controlling AI in this country. And it is so important because nuclear weapons have always been controlled by governments and developed, atomic bomb, by our government and controlled by our government. These guys, these people, are the people who control AI, a technology at least as dangerous as nuclear weapons. And it is, you know, I don't do alarmism on this show. I've never done it. And this is not alarmism when I say these people in this book are now the scariest people in the world.
10: Doesn't do alarmism. His whole career is built on alarmism.
9: Yeah, of course it is. Well, also, the Nerd Reich, one, lame.
10: Yes.
9: That's lame. The other thing is, the guy who wrote that is somebody who was a press secretary for Jerry Brown, communications director for Dianne Feinstein, and Kamala Harris. It is a totally coordinated, this is basically they're seeing an opportunity to get in at more or less the ground, relatively speaking, the ground level of something that is and will

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0: The Markley Van Camp and Robbins Show. Jamie Markley, David Van Camp, Scott Robbins.
1: You know what it's time for?
0: Yeah. The five stories we're watching today.
2: One, two. All right, number five, the rapper Macklemore.

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9: Cattle trading mixed, wheat is lower. I'm Tom Nicoletti with the market update from the Texas Farm Bureau Radio Network. October live cattle up 70 cents at 219.15, while December live cattle down 30 cents at 219.90. October feeder cattle 87 cents down to 328.77. November feeder cattle 17 cents lower at 322.95. December corn is 5.5 down to 528.75. March corn is 5.75 lower at 543 a bushel. December Kansas City hard red winter wheat 6.75 lower at 792.75. December cotton is 172 on the downside to 82.64, while October West Texas crude oil $1.87 down at $100.56 a barrel. I'm Tom Nicoletti with the Texas Farm Bureau Radio Network.
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12: Well, thanks to some cloud cover, we kept those temperatures down in the mid-80s here for your Wednesday today. Now, as we go on into this evening and tonight, we'll quickly drop down low 80s and then 70s. Overnight low tonight looking to be about 65 degrees, so maybe not quite as cool as this past morning, but overall pretty pleasant out there. Those winds do calm as well. Going on into your Thursday tomorrow, daytime highs will get back up into the low 90s, and it does look like rain chances are staying out of the forecast, at least here for the time being. With your first alert forecast from News Channel 10 AM meteorologist Sheldon Brashears.

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1: Yes, people talk about the weight loss injections. 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
1: One, two, all three,
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2: Number five. Republican Representative Maria Salazar is going after President Trump over immigration again, saying that some of his immigration enforcement has still gone too far.

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6: The agricultural markets are trading lower at this hour. I'm Tom Nicoletti with the market update from the Texas Farm Bureau Radio Network. First, to October live cattle, down 72 cents at 217.72. December live cattle lower by $1.45 at 218.75. October feeder cattle 280 lower to 326.85. November feeder cattle down $1.90 to 321.20. December corn is lower by 4¾ at 529.5. December Kansas City hard red winter wheat 6¾ lower to 792¾. December cotton down 203 at 82.33. March cotton 193 on the downside to 84.96. October West Texas crude oil $1.28 down at 101.15 per barrel. I'm Tom Nicoletti with the Texas Farm Bureau Radio Network.
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9: Looking at your Wednesday evening forecast, after seeing those daytime highs in the mid-80s, we'll start to steadily drop down into the 70s by tonight. Those winds will start to relax. Skies will stay partly to mostly cloudy at times. Overnight tonight, things are staying dry. Rain staying out of the forecast for the time being. We'll see overnight lows down around 65 going into your Thursday morning, and then we'll warm up into the low to mid-90s tomorrow with partly to mostly cloudy skies yet again, but unfortunately, rain chance is still not back in the forecast until sometime late Friday. With your first alert forecast from News Channel 10, I am meteorologist Sheldon Brashears. KGNC.
10: 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Jamie Markley, David Van Camp, Scott Robbins. The party's gotten intellectually flabby.
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0: a clerk earlier this month because the checkout line was taking way too long. Scott, this drives you insane.
1: I know it does.
0: But you usually don't freak out on a store clerk like this.
1: Not usually.
0: So another employee opened up an additional register to help her out. But on her way out, she punched the clerk of the original line right in the face. Because they said something. She left, thought that'd be enough, but then came back flashing a gun. So employees called the cops, but then Tiffany ran off, didn't fire any shots. When the cops showed up, employees handed them Miss Booz's wallet and cell phone, which she had left at the counter.
1: Mm.
0: Not the smartest thing.
1: No.
0: She came back again, thinking, oh gosh, maybe I can get him. But when she showed up, of course, the cops are there, took her into custody, charged with 5 counts of weapons violations, first-degree assault, and other charges. The twist in the story, no Booz involved.
1: Hmm. Well...
0: You were thinking, when's the booze?
1: Was, yes.
0: Now, was she in line to buy booze?
1: Yeah.
0: It's very possible, but we got some poor reporting going on here. We don't know exactly what she was buying, and that is the tale of one Tiffany Booz, and that's Nimrod's in the news.
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7: It's not just a worry in Washington. I'm Lisa Brady, Fox News. Britain's King Charles holding a meeting with AI leaders and warning about risks.
8: Representatives from OpenAI, Anthropic, and Google joined King Charles in Scotland to explore how artificial intelligence could be used for the good of people and planet. But the king also made clear he sees potentially catastrophic consequences.
9: There seems urgency in adequately considering the existential dangers of such technologies falling into the wrong hands.
8: The goal of the meeting was to talk about whether the world could reach a shared set of principles to govern the future of tech.
7: Fox's Jonathan Savage. This has debate over slowing down the pace of AI development simmers on Capitol Hill. Pennsylvania Senator John Fetterman says the U.S. must win the AI race with China.
10: I know politically that's difficult as a Democrat, but that's the right side here. It can be safer. I think that's important.
7: Many other Democrats leading calls for Congress to act, while many Republicans argue not enough is known yet to vote on regulations, and some in the Trump administration question the timing of dire warnings so close to the midterm elections. The CEO of OpenAI expected to attend next week's state dinner for China's president at the White House. A murder trial begins in Ohio for a former music pastor and American Idol contestant charged in his wife's death.
2: Jury selection is now underway in Miami County, Ohio, where Caleb Flynn is accused of killing his wife, Ashley, who was found shot to death at the couple's home in Tip City in February. Prosecutors allege the crime scene was staged to look like a home invasion, saying the trial will focus on forensic evidence and what they call inconsistencies in Flynn's account.
7: Fox's Jeff Benasso. Flynn remains jailed on $3.5 million bond after pleading not guilty to multiple counts, including felony murder. 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
11: 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Just click listen, then swipe right and hear the latest news updates on your time. 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
7: New revelations from what investigators call a house of horrors as a search continues for several missing women.
15: The investigation of the Philadelphia home turning up more than a million individual digital pieces of evidence, which police and the FBI say included images of some 60 people who appeared to be injured, unconscious, or deceased. Those images recovered from the property linked to the late Raymond R.C. Horsch, a pornographer with numerous criminal convictions, and his son, Eugene Horsch, who was initially arrested in June after being found in his car with someone using a fake ID belonging to a missing woman. She allegedly told police he had given her the ID. Horsch, who's been arrested for weapons possession, drugs, and impersonating a federal officer, remains in federal custody.
7: Fox's Lillian Wu. Police are also digging outside the home, focusing on pipes in the yard after finding a large drum hooked up to the water line, along with containers of chemicals they're now working to identify. A man who sprayed what turned out to be vinegar on Congresswoman Ilhan Omar just sentenced to 14 months in prison. Witnesses saw Anthony Kazmierczak jump from the audience during a Minneapolis town hall event, spraying liquid from a syringe and accusing Omar of splitting the state apart. He later wrote to her apologizing and accepting responsibility. Federal regulators make a move that could help cryptocurrencies, temporarily relaxing some regulations.
16: The U.S. Securities and Exchange Commission says for 5 years, companies can offer trading in blockchain-based or tokenized investments. The exemption is expected to allow 24-hour trading of shares and other securities. It's called the innovation exemption and would be for rules that generally apply to the NASDAQ, NYSE, and other exchanges.
7: Fox's Ginny Cosola. A rally on Wall Street. Right now, the Dow's up 371 points, the NASDAQ up 425. I'm Lisa Brady, Fox News.
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22: Lighten up, Francis.
18: This is...

0: maybe your mom's maiden name, social security number, whatever, and they warn you, you have fallen victim to a financial scam. The plot twist, of course, they're the scammers.
1: Yeah.
0: And it's happening all across the country.
1: Hmm. Well, some like that was attempted on me. I got a fraud alert from Wells Fargo. I haven't had an account at Wells Fargo, I don't know, gosh, in closing in on 20 years. But they had my number, and they actually had, it was a branch in McKinney, Texas. And it was the right number for the branch in McKinney, Texas.
0: Wow.
1: And yeah. So then I called the branch directly, and they said, no, we didn't text you. Delete that.
0: Yeah. This part of the story, I just circled it for Scott, so you can read it and then etch it into your brain.
2: Oh, don't I see you. Do you want me to read it?
0: Oh, yes.
2: Don't answer any calls you are not expecting.
0: Mm-hmm. Learn it. Know it. Live it.
2: You know, another thing I found they do, it's interesting, is they'll call you. Your number will show up from a smaller town near where you live.
0: Yes.
2: Which is also another scammy thing that happens.
0: But you answer it. So well, I figured I might know somebody there.
2: Well, that's true. I may know somebody there.
0: Don't answer it.
2: Okay. Well, I've listened to you on that one. I'm not okay. Doing that one anymore.
0: That's good.
2: Yeah.
0: So that's what they're saying, is if you're not expecting a call from somebody,
2: yeah,
0: from one of these places, then just do not answer.
2: Now, my bank will call me if there's some fraudulent activity going on.
0: Mm-hmm. Okay.
2: But, I mean,
0: let them leave a message.
2: I've always assumed it was them.
0: Yeah, but that's the thing. That's how people are getting completely fooled by this. So watch out for that. Not surprising, 12% of men have already bet on NFL football.
2: Yeah. 12%?
0: 12%.
1: Yeah, I'm surprised it's that low.
2: Me too, actually, yeah.
0: Well, it's just, it's week
2: 12%
0: one.
2: Who admit it.
1: Yeah.
0: Yes. 6% of women say they've bet on a game so far. So this was a poll of more than 6,000 people. You know who say they have not bet and don't plan on gambling on any games?
2: Boomers.
0: What percentage? No, the percentage of people.
2: Oh,
0: total.
2: 33%.
0: You think 33 total says not
2: never
0: so far and not this year?
2: Right.
0: Okay. David?
1: 52%.
0: 79%.
2: Oh, wow. That's really high. I did not know that.
0: Yeah, yeah. Well, you tend to have a view of the world of the people closest to you.
2: That's true.
0: And most of the ne'er-do-wells you hang out with.
2: Yeah.
0: Like me and David.
2: Well, fantasy football is counted as gambling in some areas.
0: In some areas.
2: Yeah. Because you get a prize at the end of the year. It's a cash prize.
0: Yeah, is that considered gambling?
2: End of the league or whatever.
0: Yeah.
2: I don't know.
0: Well, sometimes we'll bet just between the three
2: of
0: different things.
2: Right.
0: That's how we got the running tabs.
2: Yeah.
0: Because they just throw it out there. You want anything on the Lions-Bills game tonight? Who do you like?
1: We all lose.
2: Where's that at? Netflix? Is that a Netflix game tonight? Mm-hmm. You know?
0: What if I take the Lions in 14? You want it?
2: No, I don't want it. I want nothing to do with it.
0: Okay,
2: I don't know anything about
0: these two
2: teams.
0: Nothing. Okay, all right. The five stories we're watching today. Much more straight ahead.
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0: come to implement its Mecca Defense Pact with Saudi Arabia and with Turkey as Houthi attacks continue, including a drone attack near Mecca. And number one, President Trump telling Axios today that he's approaching a critical juncture in the Iran war over whether to restart massive attacks in an effort to bring the conflict to a close. Do it or don't stop talking about it. I'm frustrated by it. I'm officially frustrated.
1: Okay.
2: Wow. David!
0: Well, stop talking and just do something. Dang.
1: Not till November, probably.
0: Yeah. 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
1: You know, you're talking about media coverage. ABC did not cover the thwarted terror plot out of Pennsylvania.
0: Wow.
1: Didn't cover it.
3: They didn't cover it at all, period?
1: No.
3: Nothing?
1: Saw that on Newsbusters.
3: Oh, man.
1: Yeah.
3: Okay.
1: Merriam-Webster added 1,400 new words and definitions to its dictionary.
3: Wow. 1,400?
1: Yeah.
3: Man, that's a lot.
1: Yeah, just have a little sampling if you want.
3: Okay.
1: Looks maxing.
0: Oh, gosh.
1: Do you know what that means, Scott?
3: I mean, I would suspect it would be, what, makeup?
1: Trying to maximize your physical looks through extreme measures.
3: Oh, yeah. Okay.
1: Yes. Rickroll has made it now.
0: Oh, wow.
3: Oh, well.
1: Seems like a little
3: it's
1: late.
3: Been around for a while.
0: I know. Long overdue.
1: Crash out.
0: Yeah.
1: Know what that means, Scott?
3: Sleeping long periods of time?
1: Yeah. No. It'd be like the day you said the F word on the air. A sudden outburst of anger or losing control.
3: Yeah, it happened.
1: You don't have that edited anywhere, do you, David?
3: Let's not even bother with it, David. Please don't. Just leave it alone, because it may not be, and I'm not responsible anymore.
1: Oh, gosh. I think you were talking about, was it the mayor of Kansas City?
3: I believe.
1: Something? Yes. Okay. Trash Panda. That made it into Merriam-Webster. Do you know what that is?
3: No.
1: A playful nickname for a raccoon. I'd never heard it before.
3: I haven't either.
1: Parasocial?
3: Parasocial.
1: Yes. That is feeling a one-sided emotional bond with a celebrity or character you do not know.
3: No. Hmm. Psycho.
1: Could just be creepy.
3: Yeah, a little bit, yeah.
1: Vibe coding made it.
3: Which vibe is coding.
1: Writing software code guided heavily by AI tools or general vibes.
3: Okay.
1: Yeah. Uncanny Valley.
3: Like corn you would buy at a discount place.
1: It's the creepy feeling when something non-human looks almost but not quite human.
3: Oh, Tellerico.
0: Yes.
1: Yes. And then I think you know what California sober means.
0: Not sober.
1: Abstaining from most drugs and alcohol while still using weed or psychedelics.
3: Right.
1: So there you go. All right. A couple updates and the Scott Robbins trifecta straight ahead.
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11: 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First to October live cattle down 207 at 216.37. December live cattle lower by $3.22 at 216.97. October feeder cattle 460 lower at 325.05. November feeders 357 down to 319.52. December corn 1.25 lower at 533 a bushel. March corn down 2 at 546.75. December Kansas City hard red winter wheat 3.25 down to 796.25. December cotton 214 lower at 82.22. March cotton 205 on the downside to 84.84. October West Texas crude oil 19 cents down to $102.24 a barrel. I'm Tom Nicoletti with the Texas Farm Bureau Radio Network.
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15: Well, after a gloomy Wednesday across the panhandle, we're now tracking lots of sunshine on this Thursday morning. We're going to continue to see lots of sunshine throughout this afternoon as the skies will be partly cloudy. And we're going to continue to see that as we go throughout this evening with your highs around the upper 80s and the lower 90s. However, though, across our eastern counties, we could see some highs reaching around the triple digits. This is meteorologist John Gormley from News. News Channel 10.
1: KGNC. The Markley, Van Camp, and Robin Show. I'm Jamie Markley, the Gen Xer, the Millennial, David Van Camp, the Sexy Boomer, Scott Robbins. The Robbins Trifecta coming up in just a few. News update, David Van Camp.
0: Well, I had mentioned a few times about Act Blue. This is the clearinghouse fundraiser, sort of acts as a go-between between donors, and then it gets meted out to different organizations, political action committees, candidates, et cetera, for the Democrat Party. House Judiciary, though, they dropped screenshots of Act Blue's internal Slack messages talking about their they're in trouble because they did not have proper oversight when it came to accepting foreign donations. You're not allowed to do that in politics. And so they found ways around it, and it isn't exactly a clever scheme. One was we know that they were accepting like Visa prepaid gift cards, mm-hmm. which is rife for abuse, obviously.
1: Oh, yeah.
0: Act Blue told Congress, this is in a report in Town Hall, told Congress its passport verification stops foreign donors. However, their own policy says they only check that the number has the right number of characters. There's no database check, no real verification.
15: Unbelievable.
0: Yeah. So what actually gets a foreign donation approved at Act Blue? Well, there was one that had been rejected, but the supervisor says, well, the donor is foreign, but correctly entered their billing address, and it was approved. Yeah. Another one, donor sometimes has an IP in Hong Kong, but none of their other signals raise any eyebrows. That's an approved donation. A donor's information pointed entirely to Canada in one case. Act Blue approved it anyway because, and this is actually part of the conversation that they were having.
1: Okay.
0: Quote, Twitter seems to confirm that they are a real person.
1: Dude.
0: And
1: they're not really trying very hard.
3: No, they're not.
0: No. Another foreign flag donor got waved through because they had a LinkedIn. Yeah. I mentioned that one earlier as well.
1: Yes.
0: When Act Blue's own legal counsel, Zain Ahmad, tried to report it, the messages were getting deleted by IT in real time. So he would post, hey, look, we have a problem here. And
1: right.
0: Boop, that's gone. Then he writes, please stop deleting my request. You are violating the laws and policies of our company. That was deleted 5 seconds later. It happened 6 times in one night. He even sent Act Blue's own whistleblower protection policy. It was deleted. The non-retaliation policy, deleted. Outside counsel told Act Blue's CEO, hey, this looks like knowing and willful fraud. And warned yes. her to get a personal lawyer. You're going to have to answer for this. This is the lady that wound up pleading the fifth during congressional testimony.
1: Of course she did.
0: You know what she did to that outside counsel?
1: What?
0: Fired him.
1: Oh.
0: Every lawyer on Act Blue's legal team was gone within 4 months of the 2024 election. The cover-up was on. People are going to go to prison for this.
1: I hope. I hope you're right.
0: And I, you know, usually I'm the guy that says, hey, nothing's ever going to happen.
1: Yes.
0: Something's going to happen with this. This
1: Good.
0: Is not only criminal, but just sloppily so.
1: Dude. It's so frustrating with all these different fraud stories that don't get reported by legacy media.
0: Yeah. Oh, yeah. Yeah. Imagine,
1: like so, California.
0: Right. Well, and just imagine if the shoe were on the other foot. The Republicans' version is win red, right? That's one yes. of the sites they use to funnel money here and there. If this were win red, this mm-hmm. would be the story.
1: Yes.
0: The biggest story. You would have calls for impeachment of Donald Trump because apparently Donald Trump would have been the culprit behind all of it.
1: Yes.
0: I mean, this would be a 5-alarm fire. But because it's with the Democrats, we're going to let this play out.
1: Does it just angers you? Not so much that you would totally crash out, as we've reported is now a word with the Webster Dictionary. Crash out is when you lose control, right? Like Robbins at one time. But you didn't want to bring it up when you said the F word.
3: Well, I did.
1: I mean, do you want to relive it just for
3: a
1: while?
3: Not really.
1: Sake?
3: I don't know. It's not a good moment. I mean,
1: well, dude.
3: I don't have it on my best of tape. No.
1: It didn't go through. David got it.
3: No, I know he got it, but I don't know what you have.
1: What do you mean?
3: Do you have the unedited version or not?
1: No, I think we have it edited.
3: Well, you think.
1: If it's edited, you'd be fine with
3: David,
1: playing it, right?
3: Please, get your hand close to the button. I don't trust this at all.
1: I'm telling you, it's edited.
3: No, okay. Yeah, all right.
1: So are you up for hearing it then?
3: No, not really, but you're going to play it anyway,
1: nope,
3: so go
1: we'll
3: ahead.
1: No, we'll go right to the trifecta.
3: Oh, then I'm going to look like, okay, well, you, I don't.
1: Well, which is it? Do you,
3: well,
1: I won't play it.
3: The entertainment value is there, I suppose, so. Go ahead, throw it out there. Yep, I did it. Yep, it was me.
1: There have been other times where maybe I thought I had something edited well and something got through. You know, I didn't do it on purpose.
3: Yeah, I know.
1: My bad.
3: No, it's okay.
1: Not the only one. I haven't said it personally.
3: I do get frustrated from time to time, yes.
1: Yeah.

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3: Local governments?
1: Correct. 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
0: An execution that was previously halted in Alabama is scheduled to happen later today.
13: 49-year-old Alabama death row inmate Jeffrey Lee is due to be executed tonight. He was convicted for murdering two people during a pawn shop robbery in 1998. Lee was due to have his sentence carried out 3 months ago, but a judge put it on hold after the state's method of hypoxia using nitrogen gas was ruled unconstitutional. Lee will be put to death tonight using lethal injections instead, though his lawyers say a previous agreement not to use the lethal injection should still be honored. Eben Brown, Fox News.
0: Human remains found in the Grand Canyon this week now identified as Timothy Allen Smith, the last person missing after deadly flash flooding last month, killing three in all. There's a bipartisan push for the Federal Trade Commission to probe Amazon and Walmart's AI shopping bots over Made in USA data.
14: GOP Senator Rick Scott and Democratic Senator Tammy Baldwin say Amazon and Walmart's artificial intelligence-powered shopping chatbots may obscure and suppress information about which products are genuinely made in the U.S. and which falsely claim to be. The lawmakers citing findings from a think tank study led by former FTC Chair Lina Khan, showing the AI can detect when Made in USA product labels are phony, but the retailers are not using the technology to crack down on the listings. The senators are asking the Federal Trade Commission to investigate. Baldwin saying in a statement, if Americans want to buy products made in America, Amazon and Walmart should be helping them, not giving away their business to foreign knockoffs.
0: Fox's Christian Goodwin. Amazon telling Reuters it's fundamentally wrong to suggest the company intentionally withholds country of origin information from customers. An hour to the close on Wall Street, a rebound continues. Right now, the Dow's up 378 points, the Nasdaq up more than 400. I'm Lisa Brady, Fox News.
15: The 2026 Tri-State Fair opens Friday at 11 a.m. with a celebration at the Arch Gate. Lauren Fritzler, Fair Marketing Director, says the first 150 people will get a gift.
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16: One of the events that I'm really excited about is the Fiesta de Charros. It's a performance of Mexican vaquero heritage. They have a whole lineup of exciting things down on the ANC floor. Mm-hmm. So that's going to be Sunday, September 20th. It's a matinee show at 3 p.m.
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17: Genocide in Gaza is the new BLM. Genocide in Gaza is the new 15 days to slow the spread. Genocide in Gaza is the clot shots actually providing immunity. There is a faction of individuals who they believe in big government. I don't consider them Republicans. They call themselves Republicans, but they're not.
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18: We turned it into the Golden Age. We're right now in the Golden Age of America, and that war is going to end very soon. Watch. You just watch. Trump was right about everything. You watch. They're getting decimated, and they want to make a deal so badly. They call. We want to make a deal. We want to make it. And they're not ready yet, I don't think.

0: but we could have a deal anytime we want. And I've delivered on every single promise I made and far more than the promise. I made promises, but somebody wrote an article recently. He actually did much more than what he promised, which is true. But since the election, the stock market has set 80 all-time record highs. And here in North Carolina, we've created more than 80,000 jobs, and more Americans are working today. Right now, we have more Americans working than at any time in the history of our country. That's a soundbite that nobody can argue with. Just yesterday, it was announced that real incomes have soared to the highest level in history, surpassing the record that I set in my first term. We lifted 1.5 million people out of poverty last year. The poverty rate for African Americans, Hispanic Americans, Native Americans just hit an all-time record low.
1: Their competition is horrendous. The Democrats gave you a four-year catastrophe, including the highest inflation in history. Yeah, the highest. You know, they came up with these words about pricing and affordability. Remember? Affordability. The first day I got in, it was January 20th. The next day I had a news conference, January 21st. And it was Biden's thing. And they said, what are you going to do about affordability? It was a word I'd never heard politically speaking. It was a word they made up. They passed it on to the fake. Wow, that's a lot of fake news. Look at that. That's a lot.
2: POTUS talking about the issue of affordability, which is going to be a really hot topic. I mean, it is a hot topic as we go into elections. And Republicans really need to get a handle on this. Oh, my God, it's cold in the studio today. They need to really get a handle on this, because if they don't, this is going to be the thing that everybody will be talking about as they go to the ballot box. That's what they're going to be. That's going to be the top issue. So welcome to the radio program, Dana Loesch with you. And, you know, we also have this. This is cut three. I want to touch on this real quick. This is another part of that affordability. Listen.
0: And to be honest, it's going to end soon, but because they can't go on, they can't go on. The nation is destroyed. But I have to say, you have a little higher, you have a higher gain. It's a very inexpensive price to pay for what we've done. Remember that. It's a little more. It's even if it was, frankly, even if it was a lot more.
2: Press the wrong button. So this, the issue of higher gas prices, there's a different way to message this, POTUS, that doesn't rob you of wins. And I, you know, he had a prompter there when he was giving that speech, when he was rallying people. He had a prompter. And I'm like, please, dear heavens, use it. Like, you have, the reason I get nervous when he starts going off the cuff like this is because he's being funny. But there's one thing that I don't even think Trump can overcome, and that is making jokes about how things are expensive right now. I'm not going to lie about it. They're expensive. And part of that is you have the issue of tariffs. Part of that is you have, well, we're going to talk about the interest rate, because now they're jacking up interest rates again. What's that going to do to everything? Everything from nobody's going to be refinancing. There's not going to be anybody buying cars. There's not, I mean, it's going to make everything more expensive. You have that issue as well. But yes, the energy issue is significant because you have the world supply, and everyone, the market will react to the world supply. So when you have the issue and conflict with Russia and with the Strait, that's going to have that effect. But the way that he was talking about it, yes, when he said, yeah, it's an expensive price to pay for what we've done. What I disagree with is I feel like that gives fuel to his enemies, because it's not anything that he did. And it's not anything, honestly, that the United States did. I mean, I want to know the people that wanted us to be simps to the mullahs, how long they expected us to bend over and grab our ankles for them. Oh, no, maybe if we just kiss their butt a little bit, they'll be nice to us and won't jack up our prices. Do you realize this is what he should be saying? As it pertains to Iran, it's a little uncomfortable now for a lifetime of comfort later. That's the kind of messaging he should be walking out with. Because when he goes out and says stuff like this, I can't even tell you how much I've seen it all over the internet already. Look at this. Trump is, you have Marjorie Taylor Greene, Clyde from Any Which Way But Loose out there. look at the high gas prices at the pump. She did this video. Look at the high gas prices at the pump. But she's not going to sit here and talk about, look, lady, what was your perimenopausal ass doing when you were sitting there in Congress? No, I'm not even going to be nice about these people. It's better than me punching them in the face. Pick your poison. I have zero tolerance for this stupidity. But the issue at play is he's got to message this better. I don't think any of you disagree with me on that. He's undercutting himself. Because, again, the Iranian issue, that's Iran. That's not. POTUS didn't do that. My gosh, it predates the man. It predates his time in office. Hell, I wasn't even alive when they started this stuff. That's how long it's been going on. My entire life. Half of you out there, your entire lives have been nothing but, oh, it's Iran. What are they going to do? What are they doing now? The million dollar problem. So the issue of whose fault it is, he's got to be consistent with that language. Because now they're going to be cutting ads. They're going to take that. I've already seen them. They're cutting it and they're putting that on social media. And now guess what? Now guess what the stories are? Oh, well, Trump is admitting that. I've seen enough stories on that today. Just this morning. It's one of the reasons I'm all mad, because I'm like sitting on my desk and I'm looking at these headlines. I'm getting mad. And I also have, like, you know, roof issue. We're getting our roof replaced. Grateful, but still stressful. So, again, welcome to the radio program. Dana Lash with you. A number of things that we're going to roll over today, because it's Thursday. Thank the heavens. It's Thursday. And we're going to dive into some of the latest as it we got to dive on this whole thing with the DOJ, or sorry, with the sec war, not really so much DOJ, but sec war, and the issue of whistleblowing. I take great issue, objection, umbrage, however you want to put it, with the claim that leaking to the press is whistleblowing. Leaking to the press is not whistleblowing. There's a whole process, if that's what they're wanting to do. It's an entire process. If you're going to blow the whistle, so to speak, on what you think, if you are in the government, if you are within the government and you're trying to blow the whistle, there's a whole process to do it. You go to Congress, you don't sit here and leak to the press, right? You don't leak to the press. That's not what you do. But that's what's been happening. In fact, this latest headline about this, Pentagon whistleblowers send urgent SOS about Pete Hegseth, an extraordinary public appeal. They say he's dumb, deluded, and utterly incompetent. As chaotic blunders get so bad, Army leaders turn on worst defense secretary in history. Wow, it sounds super bad, right? Super bad. Why didn't we get any of these? Why didn't we get any of these headlines when Lloyd Austin went MIA? Guys, remember that whole story? Lloyd Austin, he went for like what? It was almost a week. I think it was a week. He said he had a procedure. He was at Walter Reed National Military Medical Center. It was in December 22nd of 2023. He had an elective procedure. He did not notify the president. He did not notify anybody in the White House. He did not notify the deputy secretary. He did not know his he did not notify his deputy within his office. It was Secretary of Defense then. Later, he said, oh, I take full responsibility. I didn't really mean to keep my medical status a secret. No, it's not that you kept your medical status a secret. The problem is that he went entirely MIA for days, almost a week. You are literally the secretary at the time. It was called defense. I shouldn't have to say this. We all know. He was Secretary of Defense, and he went MIA. We didn't get a seat, and I looked. Maybe I didn't look good enough. You guys are welcome to try. I mean, I really doubt that I didn't look good enough. I didn't see a single anything about this when he went missing and didn't notify. What would have happened? What would have happened had I don't know. Like, what if there had been a conflict and we needed to get him immediately? What if the president needed some insight? There was such a long delay. People

0: he didn't even report his health concern, which he's required to do. And even members of the press were asking, where is he? What's happening? What's going on? Where's anybody? Was it 2 weeks? Because they were trying to diminish it. Kane says, yeah. Kane's telling us all that it was like 2 weeks. I thought it was just like 5 days. Was it over 5 days?
1: It was definitely more than 5 days.
0: You're kidding me. No,
2: it was more than 5 days.
0: So what happens? Say the United States gets, say we had another 9/11, and you got the Secretary of Defense. Nobody knows where he is. What happens? I mean, the notification process, the chain of command, the military authority, and the time that it happened, you have to realize that our military forces were already on a high alert in the Middle East. That was already something that was happening. They were already on high alert. Huh. And this already an issue. This was around the time of Afghanistan and the withdrawal and all of this other stuff. So it was in that same sphere of time, not the exact same time, but within the sphere of time. So what happens? We had at the time two aircraft carriers in the Mediterranean. What else did we have? We had Iranian backed groups. I'm going through my notes and y'all have to forgive me because I'm clicking on some of the tags here. We had two carriers in the Mediterranean. We also had Iranian-backed groups that were repeatedly attacking our troops in Iraq, Syria, and the Red Sea, right? Because you still had the Israeli-Hamas war. If Biden was going to deploy or anything with military forces anywhere in the world, they would have had to have gone through the Secretary of Defense at the time. They would have had what they call a principals meeting. He gets his deputy together. He gets his war staff together. And Austin represents the DOD. And they would not have been able to do that because they would not have been able to get a hold of him. Apparently, nobody could even get a hold of Lloyd Austin. You're telling me all of that happened and there wasn't a single leak about this to the press? And there were no headlines after lamenting, but they're mad at Pete Hegseth. Why? Because Pete Hegseth has been getting rid of pencil pushers. We're going to come back to this because we've got quick five, and I don't want to go over, so we actually can get that for you. As we move, the people who help bring you the program, it's our friends at WebRoot. They want to make sure that you're safe as you're browsing online because criminals are looking for all the different ways that they can exploit vulnerabilities. Part of the vulnerability, one of them that they can exploit, is the apathy. 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Right? 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
9: And now, all of the news you would probably miss. It's time for Dana's Quick Five.
0: This story is just unbelievable. Five women are believed to be dead, two others missing in connection to what they're calling this Philly House of Horrors. See, this is what is in your old neck of the woods. Five women connected to this Philly House of Horrors. Real story. This is not like a haunted house thing. Investigators have been searching for human remains. The guy's a suspected serial killer. And if you saw the photo of him, you would be like, that dude's a suspected serial killer. He looks like Bob from Twin Peaks, yo. He looks like Bob from Twin Peaks. No cap, as the kids say. I'm gonna ruin that phrase on purpose. I'm gonna rob you of joy. They comb through. Here's the crazy thing. This serial killer, he kicked the bucket last year at age 82. This man lived his life till 82 years old and didn't get dragged for being a serial killer. That's a sadness. They combed through all of his property. They found over 1 million digital images and video from the house. I don't even know how you amass that much. I don't even have that much, and I'm not a serial killer. Five women in the video, they were lifeless or unconscious. They identified the women. Two others remain missing. Apparently, 10 reportedly overdosed after they were seen in the video, and they were found in various locations across Philadelphia. 16 other alleged victims were found alive but were not very cooperative, according to police, and did not want to discuss what occurred in the home. They refused to speak with investigators. Now they're expanding it even wider, and they're looking to speak with 25 other alleged victims. I mean, the guy looks like an absolute serial killer. This is just, that's horrifying. This story is just crazy. Let's see. We also have, we didn't need this study. Reading is linked to lower stress and better brain health. I do believe that. It's a mental activity. That's not surprising. We also have a retinal scan could flag an irregular heartbeat risk years before a diagnosis. That is actually incredibly interesting, especially you ladies out there, because heart disease is like the number one killer of women. It is. A retinal scan could actually flag an irregular heartbeat risk. So maybe ask your eye doctor about that the next time you have to go to the optometrist for a checkup. 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
21: 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October live cattle down 280 to 215.65. December live cattle down 395 to close at 216.25. October feeder cattle down 527 to 324.37. November feeder cattle down 445 to 318.65. December corn down 3 3/4 to 530.5. March corn down 4 1/4 to 544.5. December hard red winter wheat down 5 to 794.5. December cotton down 219 points to 82.17. March cotton down 208 points to 84.81. October crude oil down 42 cents to $102.01 per barrel. For the Texas Farm Bureau Radio Network, I'm Jessica Dolmel.
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25: Clouds have been decreasing this morning, and that's going to continue on here this afternoon as we'll be tracking partly cloudy skies throughout. We'll be looking at partly cloudy skies here this evening with your highs reaching the upper 80s and the lower 90s for the vast majority of us. However, across our eastern counties, we could see highs get close to the triple digits. Is meteorologist John Gormley from News Channel 10.
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1: Welcome back to the program. We're at the bottom of this first hour, and I got a couple of things to hit. We were talking about this crazy Pentagon story, which I think is, this is weird. This whole thing is so crazy. They are going after Hegseth so bad, SecWar. And whenever I see entities that were completely quiet when Lloyd Austin went MIA, I just take it with a grain of salt. I can't take it seriously. I was telling you before we had to go to break, because we had headlines to get into, I wanted to explain to you I know that you know it's serious that Lloyd Austin was MIA, but how serious it was, let me just share with you. I mean, if something had happened, because we had, you know, we had carriers in the Mediterranean, there were Iranian-backed groups that were attacking our assets and our troops. It's a very big deal. If something had to have happened, we would not have been able to quickly move, because that chain of command, because Lloyd Austin hid it for like 2 weeks, that he went to the hospital, didn't tell anybody, he was completely MIA, and his deputy

0: Kathleen Hicks, the Deputy Secretary of Defense, the person who was supposed to stand in for him if he was in the hospital or if there was an emergency, didn't know because she wasn't told. And so she was on vacation in Puerto Rico. So none of the, not the number one, number two, and then apparently the number three even was not even able, because no one said anything. He was at Walter Reed, and he was like, oh, he went to, this is crazy. And not a single headline, the way that they're going after Hegseth, not a single headline about Lloyd Austin. If Biden had to, if he had to deploy military forces, that chain of command was completely gone. The deputy was in Puerto Rico on vacation, and the principal was in the hospital, but that no, and nobody knew for 2 weeks. We had promotions. The Senate, remember, this was all tied up. The Senate was, had delayed all the promotions of these military officers. And that's when everyone was getting mad at Tommy Tuberville for holding it up. And that's what he was trying to, he was fighting back on abortion and travel expenses for service members who were traveling to seek an abortion and all that stuff. So when that finally cleared, they had all of these promotions. They couldn't do it without the DOJ. They couldn't do it without their principal and their deputy, MIA. I mean, not only that, but I mean, there's a whole bunch. I mean, it's just crazy. This was after, already after trust in the federal government. A survey came out that same week showing that it was at a near record low. And that was according to Pew Research. It came out the exact same time that all of this was happening. And by the way, this was in September. The reason why I think this is incredibly strange now that they're going after Hegseth is that back in, I mean, this is exactly what happened in 23 with Austin in September, this exact same time back in 23. So it's kind of, you know, interesting that this is just the timing of it all. But they were, you can't be a public figure like that and then expect, especially when you are heading up the Department of Defense. But that's Lloyd Austin. But I did not see a single, my point is I did not see a single headline like this about Lloyd Austin. Oh my gosh, Pete Hegseth. If you were to read, clearly, look, clearly people want him out. Why is the question? Why? Is it because he's cleaning house? Is it because he's getting rid of some bad actors that are embedded in the DOD? I mean, I'm inclined to think that, considering that these quote-unquote whistleblowers didn't blow the whistle on Austin or any of this other stuff. I mean, you have to remember, there were no headlines like this coming out when you... Was it the guy... I don't want to look it up because I'm not going to spend time on it, but Kane, was it the Air Force dude who was, like, literally in a women's skirt and full makeup? Was it that guy? When they were, you know what? I am going to look it up. Yeah. I'm going to just do Air Force dude trans. I love, I'm sure the AI element on here is like, what is wrong?
1: That would narrow it down.
0: Yeah, yeah, yeah. So this is the guy Logan Ireland, U.S. Air Force Master Sergeant. He's a big old trans, big old skirt, big old makeup. And he was making a big, I mean, they were doing all, they had time to sit here and experiment culturally. But they didn't have time to do any of this. There was no whistleblowing there. And by the way, this isn't a whistleblower. This is people being dumbasses and leaking to the press because they're petty and they're vengeful. The whistleblower has a process, and that process is there for protections for people who can't be prosecuted for speaking out against legitimate, actual, documented impropriety. That's not what this is. These are people who have an axe to grind at Hegseth, and they're butchering and abusing, like any damn leftist, the term whistleblowing, just like they butcher everything from common sense to gun control to assault weapon and trans and gender, everything else. Just name something. This is asinine. And it's dangerous to see this kind of infighting because of petty political partisanship. That's dangerous. It's a dangerous thing. I mean, our geopolitical foes, and we have an element within the United States working against our own country, people who call themselves America First, which is a joke, that want to diminish America and allow for the rise of Russia and China so that they can sit here and fulfill the fappings of somebody named Alexander Dugin, who's this old crusty cantankerous ward on the backside of Rasputin's corpse that whispers into Putin's ear so we can satisfy this multipolarity fever dream. Die a million deaths. We're not doing this. So a couple of other things. We were talking about this on break. Robert Kraft, I think we all can say, has what we would call blanky money, correct?
2: Correct.
0: Correct. How much money does Robert Kraft have? Like, how rich is he? Let's.
2: I think it's $15 billion on the net worth.
0: Is it? Oh, you're right. $15.2 billion. That's some blanky money. Why does... Okay, so here's the story. That Mac

Let's Stadium to match the donation. He says, quote, whatever we disagree about, perhaps we can agree on this. Palestinian lives are worth protecting. It's no less valuable than any other life. Blah, blah, blah. So, but nice how he kind of like we. I feel like this guy is one of the dumbest and luckiest people ever. He's like the like in high school, the slacker pot dealer who would like go behind the dumpster at school and try to like sell dummies overpriced pot. Isn't he that guy? He seems like that guy. He's like the guy that chased all the girls, but no one would jump on that landmine. Ooh. So, is he gay? Excellent. So, now you have Robert Kraft, who's thinking, well, maybe I should just bend the knee. And he's decided to match it. I tweeted this out yesterday, and I'll stick this in your prep for those of you who subscribe to Chapter and Verse. So he's got his, I retweeted it last night, he's got his little statement out, where he just, it's just a screenshot, but it says, statement from Robert Kraft. I have dedicated much of my life to building bridges between all people. I believe deeply that all lives are worth protecting. Earlier today, before Macklemore challenged me to match his donation, Ed called me and asked me to commit $2 million to match his donation to aid in the region to fight this humanitarian crisis. Ed's going to reach out to other... Who's Ed? Is that Macklemore? I don't know. I don't care. I seriously don't care. He now plans to reach out to other venue owners. Blah, blah, blah, pff, pff. And then he adds, I'd like people who are speaking out in support of Palestinian people to know for decades. I've supported efforts to create opportunities for Palestinians and brought young... Blah, blah, blah, blah. Dude, you have blanky money. If you have blanky money, if I was him, I would literally get into a plane and fly to where this Mackleturd is and be like, no, no, no, blank you. And then I would leave. Because that's blanky money. You don't have to bend a knee when you got blanky money. You don't have to sit here and pay a fee to be able to have your opinion about one of the worst places on earth and the people that elected one of the worst terrorist entities on earth and still absolutely adore them. They're supremely popular, which is why, and again, I'm going to say this every time, Palestine isn't real. It's not a real place. There's no genocide in Gaza. And the name Palestine, this is a made-up fantasy from people who are trying to retcon themselves a brand new history, when in fact, it was an insult after the Second Judean Uprising by an old dead Roman emperor who decided to name the area after the Jewish peoples at the time, former biggest enemy that hadn't been there for two centuries, and there were seafaring people from Crete called the Philistines. This is why education is important. So why? So that Hamas can steal it? You're going to sit here and do aid money so Hamas can steal it? Because that's exactly what's going to happen. It wasn't Israeli forces that took video of Hamas literally like stealing the aid. It was international press agencies that caught it. In fact, there were documents that indicated Hamas, they were like actually putting it in print. Receipts. They were talking to each other. In fact, one document specifically described Hamas's military wing that they call Al-Qassam, but really all of it's a military wing. They were talking about they wanted a 25% cut of all international aid coming in. They also later adjusted the splits. They were going to give 7% to Al-Qassam. They were going to give 4% to some of their own Hamas-run government entities because Hamas is the governing body of Gaza and was absolutely universally elected. They had people in the streets celebrating in 2005. They are very much loved there, which is why the Palestinian Authority cannot hold another election because they will not only continue to win in Gaza, but they'll also win in Judea and Samaria as well. And they'll take over the entire organization of the Palestinian Authority. So the only reason that they haven't is because the authority doesn't have any more elections. They don't want to have elections anymore. And that's why. Because they are a very, very popular entity over in the Middle East. So here's the thing. Even after all of this, they were going to get, they were going to give themselves a 4% cut. This has been from Foundation, a couple of things. Agence France-Presse and Reuters were some of the earliest entities. Foundation for Defensive Democracies also has this story. They discussed how they were going to have 4% that was going to go to the Hamas propaganda wing. They were going to have 4% that was going to go to their own different Hamas bureaucracies within Gaza. And then they were going to take any kind of physical goods other than cash, and they were going to allow, they were going to allocate exports
percentage to the fighters, and then they were going to sell an

0: determine at the time amount of the rest of the physical aid at inflated prices on the black market. So that's who they're paying. They're just going to pay Hamas. McElter does not even know this because he is literally a single-celled organism that's too stupid to even function at that high level. So this is, I mean, everybody knows this. Hamas goes out there and literally shoots people that try to approach food trucks. And that was only in the northern part of Gaza, by the way. That's the part that ended up getting obliterated because that's where they were the most active. And one of the reasons why they were the most active there is because Nahal Oz, which is one of the kibbutzim that's right on the other side of the border, that was an IDF outpost. And that was actually the area that they were focusing on when they were planning their October 7th attack. Now, in addition to that, any aid that comes in, Hamas levies a fee or a tax on. So even if you are an international organization, this is one of the things that none of these fake good do-gooders will tell you. They have to pay, you have to pay a fee or a tax to Hamas. They levy all of these protection things on the distributors. Anybody that, any goods that enter Gaza, it does not matter if it's commercial or humanitarian. You have to pay a fee to Hamas to allow that through. So they're paying Hamas. That's what this is. So by this donation, they're literally paying Hamas. I'm not saying figuratively, I mean literally. They are giving cash to Hamas. So it's a protection racket. That's all this is. It's a it's a protection racket. You're paying a protection fee for Hamas. For what? For absolutely nothing. What is the point of having blanky money if you're not going to tell complete absolute trash like a loser who hasn't had a hit for 15 years, couldn't even write one by himself without a handful of session musicians? What is the point of having blanky money if you're not going to tell this turd blank you? Or as Kane said, take your private blank you jet and write blank you in the sky. We got a lot more on the way as we move. We have Days of These United States on the way. Our partners that help bring you the program, it's our friends at Alliance Defending Freedom. Alliance Defending Freedom. All of this fight, whether it's cultural, protecting women's sports, whether it is protecting kids like this one story of this couple that's been fighting, you know, the government and wants to train their kid, or free speech, or protecting business owners, that's where Alliance Defending Freedom is at. You're going to find them there. They helped overturn Roe v. Wade. They had a huge landmark free speech victory case in front of the Supreme Court that they won. They're fighting the biggest cultural and legal battles happening right now all over the country. But they have to have help to do it. 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
1: The midterms are almost here, and Republicans could be in deep trouble. Polls show Democrats leading in key races. Tonight, Rob Finnerty on Newsmax reveals the growing threat from the DSA and the radical left. With less than 60 days to go, Finnerty says it's time for the GOP to hit the panic button. The House may go, and control of the Senate is up for grabs. 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Americans are angry, and the progressive left wants total control of Congress. Tallarico, El Sayed, AOC, Bernie Sanders. Finnerty reveals President Trump's secret plan to fight back and what you can do to help him. Don't miss Finnerty tonight at 8 p.m. Eastern on Newsmax. 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
1: Like sands through the hourglass, so are the days of the United States.
2: Said that America is the top dog in terrorism.
3: Yes.
2: Do you think America then is worse than Al-Qaeda?
3: Pound for pound, as far as the number of deaths, yes, we have caused tremendous terror all around the world.
4: So Hassan Piker, he did this fluffy little interview, which we're going to talk about coming up next hour with Axios, because he's just a streamer, right? He's just some guy on Twitch. He's just a streamer, the Democrat spokesperson. I mean, that's what we've been told over and over again. But here's the issue. Then why is he on Axios? Huh? The other thing is, too, he's been crashing out all morning since this thing aired. It's so dumb. It's really dumb. We've got other cuts from him, too. But he tweeted, he goes, oh, they're farming the interview. I gave a nuanced answer about acts of terror this administration.

is caused, and they clickbait it. No, you that's not what happened. His absolute inarticulacy is not nuance. He is an intellectual lightweight. He is actually one of the stupidest people I've ever heard speak. And I'm not saying that just because he's a terror simp. He's just not bright. He's not a bright guy. He just says a whole bunch of stuff knowing that people are going to be passively listening and they're not going to really listen to, you know, everything that he says. But even in these soft interviews like that, they can't even buff out the stupidity just even there. It's actually comical. So coming up, we have a lot more in store. And yes, it's absolutely accurate. If it's helpful, I will write up a post about it and put it up at Substack that Robert Kraft donating money to any group in that area is going to absolutely, without a doubt, no argument, going to go into the pockets of Hamas. Because even just upon conversion, the taxes that are taken at conversion when you change your money, Hamas takes like 20 to 40% of it. So that's going to be a lot of money that Hamas is going to get. We're going to dive into that. We're going to get into some of the latest as it relates to Texas. We're also, I've got some crazy cultural stuff for you too, that we're going to touch on. So you don't want to miss. Stick with us.

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1: An expanding front in the Middle East. Only Sabrady, Fox News, as Iran tries to keep pressure on energy markets.
2: The country's proxy forces in Yemen, the Houthis, are continuing to ramp up the conflict against government forces and Saudi Arabia. A key Red Sea port came under missile and drone attack on Wednesday, with the holy city of Mecca also dealing with an incoming drone event as well this week.
1: Fox's Trey Yingston in Tel Aviv. President Trump plans to meet with Gulf allies on the sidelines of the UN General Assembly in New York next week, also telling Axios he has a big decision coming up on Iran on whether to annihilate the regime. An ICE officer charged with shooting and wounding a Venezuelan man in Minnesota and lying about the circumstances, just making a brief court appearance on state charges ahead of a separate hearing in federal court. This after an extradition fight with his home state, Texas. Earlier, the White House notifying the Senate the nomination of a former Oklahoma state trooper to be the ICE director was being withdrawn. No word yet on a new nominee. A man who attacked Democratic Congresswoman Ilhan Omar during a town hall event in Minnesota gets more than a year in prison.
3: Anthony Kazmierczak is sentenced to 14 months in federal prison after pleading guilty to assaulting a U.S. officer when he approached Rep. Ilhan Omar during a speaking event in January and sprayed her with vinegar water. As he said that Omar was splitting Minnesota apart. Omar was not injured and continued the town hall after security officers tackled Kazmierczak. He told the court that he was fuzzy about why he did it. Records show he has a history of mental illness. He later wrote the congresswoman a letter of apology.
1: Fox's Jeff Benasso. Just getting word of a fighter jet from Texas crashing in Michigan during training, but the pilot able to safely eject. On Wall Street, the Dow up 317 at the bell. 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
1: A U.S. senator blocks a fellow Republican's effort to pass a bill aimed at creating an AI kill switch.
8: Louisiana Senator John Kennedy attempted to get legislation through quickly that would require AI companies to build kill switches in their AI models, saying they need to address the real risk of one of these models becoming the Terminator. But Kentucky Senator Rand Paul blocked the effort, saying on the Senate floor, Congress risks killing innovation.
9: Think, for example, that your search engine that you already use today is AI. Are they going to have to redesign all the search engines immediately if this passes and put kill switches in your search engine?
8: He said he doesn't oppose the spirit of the bill, but that this issue needs to be studied and debated before issuing such a blanket and sweeping requirement. Jessica Rosenthal, Fox News.
1: A federal judge is ordering the Kennedy Center to give 30 days notice before making any major physical changes to the building, including demolition. Also today, the center's executive director says there's a temporary closure due to acute risks to public safety from continued structural deterioration. Costco is expanding its delivery reach in the U.S. to 47 states using DoorDash and Uber Eats.
10: Costco will allow shoppers to order groceries, pantry items, household goods, electronics, seasonal merchandise, and its own Kirkland brand products from Costco warehouses for same-day delivery. DoorDash says Costco is among the most searched retailers not previously offered on its platform. Uber Eats is boosting delivery for Costco from 17 states to 47. Costco says nearly 600 of its warehouses can now be accessed on Uber Eats.
1: Fox's Jenny Cosola. Recapping stocks, the Dow up 316, the NASDAQ getting back over 26K, up 439 points, the S&P up 85, U.S. oil prices easing, but still over $101 a barrel. I'm Lisa Brady. This is Fox News.
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11: Genocide in Gaza is the new BLM. Genocide in Gaza is the new 15 days to slow the spread. Genocide in Gaza is the clot shots actually providing immunity. There is a faction of individuals who they believe in big government. I don't consider them Republicans. They call themselves Republicans, but they're not.
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11: Welcome back to the program, ladies and gentlemen, your lovable curmudgeon, Dana Lash, at the top of this second hour with you. A lot of stuff to discuss as we're going to get you set. It's Friday Eve. We've almost made it through the week, gang. Almost made it through the week. We've got the live stream of the radio program happening at Channel 347, DirecTV, all kinds of good stuff. And I will note, if you hear any signs screaming, hammering, or somebody falls through the roof behind me, that's because we're getting roof replacement, and it is happening over the studio, and it is what it is. So we're just going to go with it. We got to talk about cheese. We do. You're like, wait, what? Okay, yeah. How many of you outside of Texas know what Tillamook cheese is? Is it big? Wait, let me ask this. Steve's out all the way in the East Coast. You got Tillamook cheese out there?
13: I know the brand. I think I've gotten like I think there's a shredded cheese brand of that too, right? Because I've definitely had it on.
11: The shredded Tillamook is the best.
13: Okay, so yeah, that's
11: because oh my gosh, y'all, if you're shredded cheese, the shredded Tillamook is the cheese. It melts so evenly and perfectly. We cook a lot, so that's the shredded. If I'm gonna use shredded cheese, I'm gonna use that. Or should I? I don't know. Like, I feel like every day I wake up and it's like, are you a real American? Because if you're a real American, you're gonna be mad about this. So people were like, I don't like Tillamook cheese anymore. Tillamook cheese is fake and gay. Like, wait, why are we hating on Tillamook cheese now? So apparently someone was like, oh my gosh, look at this. Tillamook has a halal thing on it. Halal. What is that? That's the little thing that says it's like Muslims can eat it, right? You got, I don't know. Can I just say Christians just will eat anything apparently? We don't care. We don't, you know, I don't need no holy person to make my food. I'm just saying. I'm not like throwing shade at my friends who do. I'm just saying, because I've got friends who keep kosher. And I know that there's like a whole process. A lot of, actually, I don't know. I don't have any friends who are vegan. Not at all. But vegans, of which I know and am associated with due to work stuff, they, a lot of times, like, I guess, like, it's, like, very similar to kosher. It's like, if you can't totally keep kosher, they go vegan. Anyway, so my whole point in saying this is because people are mad at Tillamook cheese. They have the halal mark, and they started, well, it's been on their packaging for years, and apparently somebody just now noticed. I mean, it's been for, like, what, 10 years? It's been a long time that it's been on there. And people are, it's trending, and people are like, I hate you, Tillamook, burning hell, because of, they have the thing, the halal thing. on their Shays. Did you guys see the video of this? There's a video of it. I'm going to throw it over to you, Juan. There's a video of this. So someone's like, one of America's most popular brand of cheeses. I don't know why I'm talking like this, because I just am. One of the popular brand of cheeses is catering to the Muslims. So certified halal. I mean, I don't get block cheese. First off, who the hell gets block cheese anymore? Who are you? Shut up. No, I don't care. What? You get block cheese. I want it pre-shredded, because I will do everything else from scratch but that.
14: They add crap to it so it doesn't stick together, and that's what I don't
11: like. I don't care. I'm all right with that. Yeah. I really don't care. Anyway, some chick was like, "Cause I just discovered that there's a halal on the shares." And I'm like, wait a minute. Yeah, if you're going to get block cheese, it better be as good as the government cheese. You know what I'm saying? Government cheese was good. Anyway, only like 5% of you are even going to know that. So anyways, chick is showing you, there's the little halal thing. Y'all, this has been on the package for forever. I'm not like, look, I dislike Islamism more than you ever could possibly imagine. And 99% chance I dislike it more than you. But this isn't new. This has been on there years, and it's not like they're doing some sort of special Muslim ceremony. There's no special room in Tillamook where they're going, all right, here's all the Muslims that are going to pray over the cheese, and then we're going to put it in the little halal thing and send it. That's not what they're doing. The reality of this situation is, now this is where it gets sciencey. They, and I'm just going to say it in a robot voice because it's just very dry. They switched to a fermentation-produced rennet in 2016 for consistent flavor and to avoid bitterness. It was a widespread industry move. This made most cheeses vegetarian, which also qualifies them for kosher and halal certification. And the majority of cheeses carry these marks. Okay. So it's the same process that serves multiple dietary markets, and it doesn't alter the dairy. I don't even know what fermentation-produced rennet is. Hold on. Let's go to Google, which hates us because we're conservative.
14: You know, animal rennet.
11: Oh, it's an enzyme made by inserting a cow gene. Oh, lovely. Mmm, tasty. Mmm, a tasty little enzyme that's made by inserting a delicious little cow gene into a delicious little microorganism like yeast, fungi, or bacteria. So it produces, is simply delicious.

little pure chymosin, whatever the hell that is, during fermentation. I don't know. I'm not a scientist. I'm like, is it cheese? Love it. I don't care. Literally don't care. I don't care. If you hand me cheese, I will eat it. There was this thing that was going, that went viral on social media where I like it, where you'll have, like white people, you'll have somebody who's like, okay, white people will ask, why do black people do this? And then black people will ask, why do white people do this? And someone, it was a black influencer who was like, white people will eat any cheese you put in front of them. Yeah. And just like all the pets in nature are our friends. That's why so many people, you never see black people get thrown up in the air by buffalo, because only white people will go to try to pet them. These are real things. They're funny, but it's true. Anyway, I'm pretty sure that anybody black or white is going to eat any cheese put in front of them. I'm just saying. So it's not, I don't want people to think that there's like, they're going into some mosque and blessing the cheese. That's not what's happening here. And I'm not saying that because I like their cheese. And they definitely do not pay me, although they ought to. As much damn cheese as I buy. But it's literally just the way that they changed cheese making to stop the bitterness and to make it better. And apparently everybody in the industry did this. And then someone just flipped over the package. Legit. This has been going on since 2015. They just flipped over the package legit the other day. And they were like, hello, I'm not even going to bother to Google this. I'm just going to go to social media. Whatever gets clicks. You know what I'm saying? You know, it's better than swinging on a pole, I guess. So, well, it's true. Half of these influencers would be swinging on poles. You're depriving the strip club market of some pretty dumb but yet attractive dancers. So, with all the influencing, just saying. It's the digital pole now. So, you guys know I'm right. Even if you're mad at me for saying it, you know I'm right. So, I don't know. That's the story of it. If you decide that that's enough to make you not want to eat Tillamook cheese, then do it to it. I don't care. I'm getting my roof replaced. And there's plastic in my house. I don't GAF, right? Don't make me GAF by going, look at me. I'm on social media. I hate you, Tillamook. I just don't care, right? Golly. Can we just one day where we're not mad about anything? I saw this post on social media. I tweeted it last night. It was on X. Do you say tweet anymore or post? I don't like saying post because it's so applicable to so many things. When you say tweet, you know exactly where it is. Anyway, not important. But there was this, it was like a video. It was on a loop that I retweeted. And, oh no, sorry, reposted. You got to say repost now. Thank you. And it says the GOP, whenever they have all three branches of government, and it's some guy walking down the street, super drunk, can't walk, and then barfs and falls down. That is actually the GOP. That's going to be the new mascot. It's not going to be the elephant. It's going to be this guy falling down in the street, vomiting everywhere. That's going to be the new. Oh, my gosh. All right. So that's the Tillamook. Kane was really, he saw that, and he's getting a little nervous about it. And so he wanted to know what's up with the Tillamook cheese. All right, so we got that. The Dutch are Lindsay Clancy and kids. The Dutch. Yeah, Dutch officials say they got their first toddler euthanized and it was handled well. I am not making this up. This is a real story. It's from not the Bee. Kind of the Bee. But it's an actual real story. So it's from, Dutch publication. I mean, run it through. So this story, it says, first ever case of euthanasia on a two-year-old was handled well, says a Dutch committee. Oh, it's the doctor who performed the Netherlands' first case of euthanasia on a child under 12. Did so, as they said, with due care from the supervising committee that concluded after investigating Kane. The patient, a child of nearly 2 years who suffered from severe medical conditions, was murdered at the end of 2025. And there's all these excuses. They got to sit here and preface it. Well, the child was really severely, like, handicapped. And, oh, my gosh, it was clear that the child had brain damage. And, oh, my gosh, the child had severe. Okay, so you're determining that the, are you trying to determine whether or not you think the child

0: live because you think the child doesn't want to live, or because the child living is bothersome to you? Let's be honest about this. So they were saying, well, given the cumulative effects of these conditions, it's better to just murk the kid. You know, the kid may not make it to adulthood. You know how many times I've heard stuff like that, and lo and behold, people make it to adulthood and have families. This is should have been Lindsay Clancy's defense, you know, if she's going to go out. I mean, seriously, that's what it is. This is the Lindsay Clancy treatment on a toddler, on a two-year-old. And the way that they reported it, they're very nonchalant over there in the EU. Oh, yes, the doctor says that it went well, Kane. Oh, everyone in Radioland, it went so well. The euthanasia of the toddler. Oh, my gosh. They said, but they're trying to listen. They're trying to make you feel better about it. They're like, no, no, no. No, we are not going to apply this to young children no more than 4 or 5 times a year. That is all. We will only kill 4 to 5 children a year. Not kill. Lindsay Clancy is the man to not living. That's true. You guys know it. They write in the story, oh, you know, the doctor, they're talking to one of the doctors. They said, oh, he added that euthanasia is always difficult stuff for a doctor. You are not trained for it. And there is a huge threshold to cross. And sometimes you reach the point where you have to cross the threshold. You've got to Lindsay Clancy that baby. That's how ridiculous this is. You cannot make this stuff up. So she should have used that for her defense, huh? Anybody can die in the Netherlands. Just saying, it's like red flag law, but for life. We got more on the way as we move. Our partners that bring you the program, it's the people over at Ghost Bed. I love my ghost bed. I did not want to get out of my ghost bed early this morning as the sun came up and the hammering began. I did not want to get out of my ghost bed even then as there was a saw sound directly over my head as my roof was being replaced. I wanted to stay in my ghost bed. You know that your mattress is great when you literally have an entire workforce of people on the roof over your head raising Cain and you still want to stay in your ghost bed because it's just that good. 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
17: And now, all of the news you would probably miss. It's time for Dana's Quick Five.
0: Guys, this is a happy little headline. A little happy headline for you right now. Just 3 minutes with a mini horse or a mini donkey improves teenagers' moods, says a study. It says that it makes them feel less anxious, sad, and lonely, and more calm. Does it have to be mini, though? Because the story starts out, it's Washington Post. The teenagers were given a simple task. Spend 3 minutes petting or scratching a rescued miniature horse and donkey. And then they rated their anxiety levels after it. Well, duh, we know this. But does it have to be miniature? I mean, if you want to fully reduce your anxiety, it needs to be miniature. Otherwise, it's only halfway. You know what I mean? I don't understand. I also would like a mini horse. I mean, isn't it just a big dog, right? I'd totally have a mini horse, man. I absolutely would. Okay, where are the rest of the headlines? Can you see what I got distracted by during break? Obviously. So, this, break bone fever. I don't even

0: know what this is, but I don't like it. Mosquitoes, one of the most worthless creatures that have ever been created. Apparently, it's that breakbone, what do they call it, the dengue, whatever, fever?
1: Dengue.
0: Is it real? Thank you. Dengue. Like Bengay, but with dens. Dengue. Thank you. It's a part of a larger outbreak. It's in Hillsborough County in Florida. Florida Department of Health, though, they haven't yet confirmed it, but apparently people are saying that it's spreading just locally. But it's apparently it's a faraway illness. Faraway illness. But they call it breakbone fever because people get a high fever, pounding headache, pain behind the eyes, and deep aches in their muscles, joints, and bones. Why do we have mosquitoes?
1: Thank you.
0: I'm going to ask Google this on break. We don't need it. Cyber cabs. I thought this said crabs, and I was terrified. Cyber cabs are taking psychotic routes that turn tiny trips around the neighborhood into hours-long nightmares. One lady said her cyber cab held her hostage for forever. Is this just a Tesla hit piece?
1: It sounds like
0: a Tesla hit piece because they only talk about Tesla cyber cabs, and they make sure to say Tesla cyber cabs a million times. Try the Waymos that run into literally everything. Don't let people out of the car and go down dead-end streets, you morons. Let's see. 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
7: livestock and grains lower. I'm Jessica Domel with the closing markets on the Texas Farm Bureau Radio Network. Live and feeder cattle traded lower today as traders were not seeing the fundamental support they wanted in order to move the market higher. The pending opening of the southern port of entry in Santa Teresa, New Mexico also weighed on trade. October live cattle down 280 to 215.65. December live cattle down 395 to 216.25. September feeder cattle down 365 to 334.82. October feeder cattle down 527 to 324.37. Lean hogs were mixed Thursday, even though pork cutout values were higher. October lean hogs up 22 cents to 78.90. December lean hogs down 35 cents to 69.60. September Class 3 milk up 2 cents to 16.15 a hundredweight. October Class 3 milk down 3 cents to 15.89 a hundredweight. We saw triple-digit losses in the cotton market today, as that market is technically oversold and people are preparing for that harvest. Analysts say it was also lower Thursday on fund and speculative liquidation. December cotton down 219 points to 82.17. March cotton down 208 points to 84.81. Corn was lower today on harvest pressure. The market was also influenced by the Federal Reserve's announcement yesterday that it plans to raise rates for the first time since 2023. December corn down 3 3/4 to 530.5. March corn down 4 1/4 to 544.5. December hard red winter wheat down 5 to 794.5. March hard red winter wheat down 5 1/4 to 807. 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
11: Well, after a gloomy Wednesday across the panhandle, we're now tracking lots of sunshine on this Thursday morning. We're going to continue to see lots of sunshine throughout this afternoon as the skies will be partly cloudy. And we're going to continue to see that as we go throughout this evening with your highs around the upper 80s and the lower 90s. However, though, across our eastern counties, we could see some highs reaching around the triple digits. This is meteorologist John Gormley from News Channel 10.

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1: Dana Lash with you. We're at the bottom of the second hour. I got to tell you, I feel like a lot. We're going to talk. Are we talking to Charles Payne tomorrow about the interest rate and some of this other stuff? On deck. It's in the works. But I just, there's so much doomerism. And the purpose of that is to completely try to suppress the vote on the right coming up. It is absolutely about that. I see people right now who are like, well, I don't know. I mean, if gas is, they're watching these Marjorie Trader Green videos going, I don't know. If gas is that expensive, I guess. Wait, these are the same people who were like shouting, you know, a couple of years ago, fight, fight, fight, after somebody tried to kill the president at a rally in Butler, Pennsylvania. But now they're like, well, I guess I'll vote for communists because gas is, it's temporarily pricey right now. I guess I'll just vote for communists. Make it worse. I don't know the logic, man. I don't know what the logic is. There are a couple of people saying that. There are a few people out there saying it. But you know what? I tend to think that they were never going to support Republicans anyway, if I'm being honest about it. It just doesn't seem like they were going to support them anyway. All right. So what are we going to talk about? Oh, I know. Let's talk about Schmucker Marlson. So it finally happened. Tucker Carlson finally went after TPUSA, which is really what they wanted to do. That's what this has always been about. And I've told people this before. This has all been, so much of this has just been a fight over who can control the minds of the youth. I mean, that's the God's honest truth of it. It's so much of it has been about this fight since Charlie passed away has been about that. There are people who absolutely think that they are entitled to run this organization. And I saw this audio, I saw this video. I guess this was his show. I don't watch him. So I guess, was this his show the other day? Was this yesterday's show? Do we care? I mean, it's new. That's all we know. But he's decided to go after TPUSA because for Tucker, it's never been about Charlie for him. These people don't give a rat's ass. They don't. Let's be honest. They don't. This was always only ever about grifting and control. That's the truth of it. So he comes out with this video and he decides to attack TPUSA. And then he went after Blake Neff, who used to write for him over at Fox. I got to tell you, I know a lot of people that worked with Tucker at Fox because when he was at Fox, he had me on a show all the time. And a lot of them now, boy, oh boy, birds are singing. I mean, none of them like him. None of them, which I didn't know at the time. I mean, I guess it's because they were at Fox and they didn't feel like they could, I don't know, articulate that. I don't know. But, you know, we're just asking questions. But this is like one of several staffers now that worked with him. And they're just like, you know, washing our hands of it. Wow. But he went after Blake Neff, who worked on Charlie's show. And went after TPUSA at large. And Neff used to write for him at Fox. And it was all because there was a profile piece done in Politico where the dude had asked, and I've never met him, where the dude had asked Carlson about his conspiracy theories and whether or not we still have to entertain stupid theories that we've debated before and defeated before. Like, how many times do you have to debate the same damn dumb theories and defeat them before people get the idea? Wait, here's a new one. Have you guys heard of, I don't know, communism? I mean, it's so dumb. But here's the sound. Do we have, just, we only have to play like a smidge of it. But decided to just go full on after TPUSA, which you know he's been wanting to do for a while now. That's the truth of it. He's been wanting to do this for a while now. Do we have this? Yeah, go ahead. Listen to just a smidge of this.
2: A lot has happened in the last year, a lot of traumatic events for the staff of Turning Point, and so you always want to extend grace to them. I've tried to do that, even as they do things I disagree with, and I know that Charlie would vehemently disagree with.
1: Don't
2: and I've been frustrated by that, but haven't said a word. But
1: yes, you have.
2: The second that you give up on the very core of Charlie Kirk's message while continuing to occupy his studio under his name, I think it's important to say something.
1: Tucker's so just mad that he can't occupy his studio under his name, and he's got to take money from Qataris and Indian-made tobacco pouches. Isn't that interesting? I think it's fascinating that these people are mad that and want everyone to believe that they knew him better than the staff that worked with him literally every single day for years. The CIA reject, the college dropout, the high school dropout, who couldn't get his son into Georgetown. I mean, where do you want me to go? He's mad because, you know, he knew him better. You didn't, though. I'm so tired of this stuff. People trying to sit here and, you know, flex on someone's name because that person's dead. He never would be saying this stuff if Charlie was still alive. It's never been about Charlie for these grifters. It's never been about that. It's always about how they can use what he built to benefit themselves, benefit their agenda, fill their pockets, whatever. Like I said, it's political OnlyFans. Candy Owens is the same way. Gal Sharpton, it's a digital poll. It's just political OnlyFans, except the strippers are smarter. They make their money without having to marry a gay guy from Britain. I said it, and what's good? So, same thing with Tucker. Political OnlyFans. He's got his digital poll. I'm going to avoid the obvious joke after he had Hunter Biden on. Anyway, so this is that's the fight. They wanted to be able to take control, to hijack a vehicle that influences a lot of collegiate minds. And because think about all of the movements throughout the history, and it all started when people were in college, right? Whether underground, Nazis, I mean, it all started in college. The movement in China with Mao, Russia, all of it. There's not an exception. So that's what they really wanted to do. They wanted to hijack.

this vehicle that influences collegiate minds and use it to promote the Red-Green Alliance and push multipolarity. That's what all of this has been about. They really want to do it. And post-liberalism is all of that. Post-conservatism slash post-liberalism, we've talked about this before, it's that. Post-conservatism slash post-liberalism, we've talked about this before, it's all of that. It's horseshoe theory in action.

Seriously, you sit up in your makeshift cosplay cabin and you talk about nothing else. That's it. Can I just say, I have never seen anybody so blessed by fortune and good luck as this guy, who has had to have a hand up to get everywhere he is, who couldn't finish, whether it's high school or college, not able to finish, couldn't get into the CIA, and apparently, you know, was the only way his son was able to get a leg up in politics was for him trying to, you know, he had Hunter Biden help him try to get into Georgetown. That even didn't work. I mean, it's true. You can get mad at me all you want to for saying it, but it's true. What I don't understand is how someone that clearly has had people helping him every step of the way and has been given things that he didn't work for on a silver platter. I've never seen anybody so angry and bitter and just like, meh. What is wrong with you that you can't, well, how are you not like joyful for being grateful for all of this stuff? I don't get it. It's crazy. Absolutely no joy. It's just all doomer, doomer, doomer. Every day with these people, they want you to feel hopeless and confused and scared. They need you to feel that way so that they can brainwash you. That's what all of this is about. So a couple of other things we got to hit. Let's talk Texas. We got some surveys out, some polling out for Texas. And the interesting thing about the debate with Texas, and I was looking at a couple of these things, the Hispanic demographic in Texas really went red last couple elections. It was really something. It was really something to see it be so red. Is that going to stay unless Texas Republicans mess everything up? Although they have, you know, I just think it's important to note this. This is true. This is why it's very important also to deliver on immigration and to deliver on energy. No, the landslide victory in Texas for POTUS was powered by a massive, massive, massive, massive, massive gain. And we've seen this before. This is NBC analysis, but I've also seen it independently done with Cook Political, 538, everybody else. It was crazy, the uptick and conservative voting. I mean, you had Trump was plus double digits. And for whatever reason, now Tallarico is getting a lot of gains. I know a lot of people who are not here in Texas say, I don't trust any of those polls, don't trust them. I'm going to warn you guys about that. That's what the Republicans in Colorado said right before their state legislature flipped. And I know that because I was up there helping to battle all the Second Amendment stuff, all the gun control stuff that was coming down from their state house. So we went up there a couple of times to try to get out the vote and help people and rally them to go and vote and to fundraise for initiatives and all of that stuff. And people were saying that there too. And now look at them. Now look at Colorado. Two election cycles, a whole damn state flipped blue. That's literally exactly what they said before this happened. They were saying that right up until the elections too. Oh, no, I don't believe these polling. The polling was showing Texas polling has not been wrong. As someone, again, who lives here and follows it. Now, I'm not saying that every poll is credible because clearly it isn't. But we all have, you're conservative, so you're already smart. You're watching this program, so you're already very smart. But you have discernment, you know. I mean, when you're looking at a survey, they always talk about their methodology. You can click it and you can see how many people they surveyed, where sometimes it's helpful to know where they pulled the people they surveyed from. Gets into their ages, what their ideology is. So it's not every poll is the same. A lot of the local ones that have been produced usually by state papers or universities, things like that, those are always usually pretty reliable, I found. And this is not entirely wrong. You know, when people were saying that Trump was having a little bit of a rough time in 2020 in Texas, that was true in part because of immigration. People were livid over immigration here. They felt like not enough had been done. It was literally all anybody could talk about. It was a big deal. And when he ended up losing the election, I was looking at the performance, how he performed in all of these different solid red states, and the voting was down in a lot of these states. Not necessarily was it upticked for Democrats, but it was down. You could also argue 2020. There's a lot of things. You could argue that it was because COVID. But the other big thing is we had split ticket voting at the time. So none of our other Republican candidates suffered. It was only him at the top of the ticket, which is incredibly unusual. And if you're going to cheat, you're not going to leave the top of the ticket blank.

0: know what I'm saying? There were a lot of those. So, I mean, you ended up having Cornyn that got more votes than Trump in the 2020 election in the entire state of Texas. It was weird. But none of the other candidates had fewer votes than they had previously, especially the incumbent. So it wasn't cheating. People literally left the top of the ticket blank. But my point in talking about this is that Republicans need to be very careful talking about immigration. You can stick to your principles and you can talk about reforming and overhauling immigration without driving away people who are also Heritage American because they've been here for decades. They've had their children here, their grandchildren here. They work here. Their children speak English, they go to church, they pay their taxes, they serve in the military, they do all of this stuff. They're every bit as much of a Heritage American as anyone else. We're going to talk about that coming up. Now, what we don't like is the unfettered immigration, right? We don't like not being able to reduce the number coming in because it is sustainable. Legal or not, it's not sustainable. That's the other aspect of this. We'll dive into that here coming up as we roll towards our third hour. The folks who make the program possible, it's our friends at Preborn. They are right there where women who are facing unplanned pregnancies, Preborn meets them where they are and shows them that there is hope. There is another way, and you don't have to listen to the world's poison that you're not strong enough to raise your child. And so that's what Preborn does. They offer emotional, practical, and faith-based support that's centered on compassion, in the hope of God's love. They introduce women to their children through an ultrasound. $28 is the cost of saving a life. 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

0: It's his life mission to make bad decisions. It's time for Florida Man.
1: A Florida man was mad about being accused of trespassing on a property and was asked to leave, so he left, came back to slash the tires, and he was caught on drone footage doing so. Hillsborough County Sheriff's Office located Kilos Ferdinand after he returned to the residence from which he had just been trespassed. In the sheriff's drone team, they saw him use a pocket knife to slash the tires of a victim's vehicle. He was arrested without incident. How dumb are you to do something like this? I just assume that, I don't know, I want a little whole little drone army of surveillance. I would like that. Whole drone army of surveillance. I don't know. I'm not going to use this. Okay, so Florida woman Amber sent me the grossest Florida woman story, and I'm not reading it. And I think you know which one I'm talking about, Kane. Yeah, it involved the Florida woman and her family dog, and that's all I'm saying. We're not doing anything else. So a Florida woman met a man at a club. Thought she was really into him. And decided he was going to take her home with him. She went. Then she drugged him and stole his $100,000 Rolex watch. Okay, first off, if you have that kind of money to spend, I hope you are also like donating some to your church, but I still don't understand. Even if I was a billionaire, I don't think I could pay six figures for a watch. I really don't think I could, right? I wouldn't even be able to bring myself to pay like anything over $20 for a t-shirt. Like the t-shirt I'm in now, I literally got on Amazon. Everyone's like, what do you get yourself? I literally buy in bulk on it. I'm not even joking. The shirt was like $9. Yeah, what?
2: I wouldn't go to the club with a $100,000 damn watch.
1: No, I wouldn't either. And that's the thing. It's like, and also, you can dress nice without being blinged out like that, but I mean, what message are you sending? I don't know. So this 32-year-old woman, her name is Linda Mae Krause. Of course, her name is Linda with a Y, y'all. She's accused of a similar scheme at least four other times in Miami.

0: Wade County, allegedly drugging her victims before making off with their valuables. And that is according to the probable cause affidavit. Broward County Casey is being charged for stems from an encounter at the Carousel Club. She struck up with a conversation with a man around midnight, and he thought she was legit into him. Look, she's probably not. She's probably going to drug you and steal your watch. What is the, guys, what's the overall story? Don't be a whore. That's it. That's the big story, right? That's it. Let's see. I'm not doing that one. That one's nasty. Some of y'all send me some. Kane gives me some, and then the rest of you send me the worst ones. And Kane has been trying not to send me the bad ones. Thank you, Kane. I appreciate you. I appreciate you because I just saw some of what's out there. Third hour on the way. Stick with us.
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4: 47 days to the midterms. I'm Lisa Brady, Fox News, and cost of living is still getting top billing.
5: Sometimes when something is a political problem, the people in power ignore it. Here, officials are not ignoring the political problems caused by high prices. They are asking voters, though, to have some patience.
4: Fox's Peter Ducey at the White House, which is defending a Trump agenda Democrats say is failing. Many Democrats and some Republicans in Congress also pushing for AI restrictions, while the Trump administration argues AI labs should take responsibility for safety. NVIDIA CEO Jensen Huang echoing that after a meeting today with AI leaders and Britain's King Charles in Scotland following recent incidents of AI models going rogue during testing.
6: Those incidents are reminders that as we move from labs to product development, the companies have to become much more rigorous in testing and securing and making sure that the products are ready for use before it's released.
4: OpenAI admitting more incidents of AI models misbehaving during tests and releasing a new framework on transparency. Meantime, the OpenAI CEO, among the tech leaders, now expected to attend a White House state dinner next week for China's president. A new report accuses the U.S. of possible war crimes in Iran.
7: Human rights experts commissioned by the United Nations say they found reasonable grounds to believe the U.S. committed war crimes in two strikes on Iran. They include a missile attack that hit a school in the southern city Minab. Iran state media says 168 people were killed, most of them children. The U.N. fact finders say there's evidence of indiscriminate attacks resulting in civilian deaths.
4: Fox's Jonathan Savage. Pentagon findings have not been released. The U.S. military says it does not target civilians. 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
4: New revelations from what's been described as a house of horrors as a search continues for several missing women.
15: The investigation of the Philadelphia home turning up more than a million individual digital pieces of evidence, which police and the FBI say included images of some 60 people who appeared to be injured, unconscious, or deceased. Those images recovered from the property linked to the late Raymond R.C. Horsch, a pornographer with numerous criminal convictions, and his son, Eugene Horsch, who was initially arrested in June after being found in his car with someone using a fake ID belonging to a missing woman. She allegedly told police he had given her the ID. Horsch, who's been arrested for weapons possession, drugs, and impersonating a federal officer, remains in federal custody.
4: Fox's Lillian Wu. Outside that home, they're focusing on pipes in the yard after finding a large drum hooked up to the water line, along with containers of chemicals. Both Russia and China pushing back on a new U.S. sanctions package passed by Congress.
16: China's foreign ministry says economic trade and cooperation should be free from disruption or coercion from any third party, a reference to Congress approving the Lindsey Graham Sanctioning Russia and Iran Act. The legislation, approved by the House Wednesday, allows 100% tariffs to be imposed on all goods imported from countries that buy oil or natural gas from Russia. China is a top buyer of Russian energy. Supporters of the bill say it will continue to cut off revenue sources for Russia's military invasion of Ukraine.
4: Fox's Jared Halpern at the White House. Russia says the sanctions could make it harder to reach a peace deal. A partial rebound on Wall Street with the Dow up 316 points, the S&P and the NASDAQ gaining more than 1%. U.S. oil prices easing, but gas still rising with diesel hitting another record, $6.39 a gallon. I'm Lisa Brady, Fox News.
17: The 2026 Tri-State Fair opens Friday at 11 a.m. with a celebration at the Archgate. Lauren Fritzler, Fair Marketing Director, says the first 150 people will get a gift.
19: We're going to have a party outside of our iconic Archgate that morning. Great. The first 150 guests in the gate receive a food court coupon to spend on their lunch.
17: Friday night is First Responders Night. Lauren tells us about a new event at the fair on Sunday.
19: One of the events that I'm really excited about is the Fiesta de Charros. It's a performance of Mexican vaquero heritage. They have a whole lineup of exciting things down on the ANC floor. Mm-hmm. So that's going to be Sunday, September 20th. It's a matinee show at 3 p.m.
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0: Genocide in Gaza is the new BLM. Genocide in Gaza is the new 15 days to slow the spread. Genocide in Gaza is the clot shots actually providing immunity. There is a faction of individuals who they believe in big government. I don't consider them Republicans. They call themselves Republicans, but they're not.
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0: Welcome back to the program. Top of this third hour, Dana Lash with you. Always good to join you. It's Thursday. We're getting it. It's like Friday Eve. We almost like, you know, made it to the end of the week. And if you missed anything, you can go and download the podcast. 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Apparently, so last night it came out, the United States denied the quote-unquote Palestinian Authority President Mahmoud Abbas an entry visa because they got the UN General Assembly in New York next week. All the tyrants are coming into town for it. And apparently he got denied an entry visa. Oh, I'm so sad. Oh, he got Macklemore'd. He got Macklemore'd. That's what happened. He didn't get an entry visa. I don't know. It is a weird thing over there because the reason that they cannot have elections Because you have the authority, right? The Palestinian, we talked about the history of that word. And you have basically like two of the biggest entities in it, Fatah, and then you have Hamas, and they can't have elections because Hamas will win everything. I'm not just saying that. They literally have said it themselves. Hamas is incredibly popular in Judea and Samaria and as well as in Gaza Strip. They're very, very popular.

0: or so. And as such, when they won by a landslide after the Israeli universal withdrawal out of Gaza, and they just left everything there, and then Hamas did its thing, terrorist thing, the popularity only grew. Even after October 7th, it only grew. So he was denied. There's a couple of different ways of looking at it. When talking to people, that's the thing that it's difficult to figure out. Because an Abbas is with Fatah, and so he heads up the authority. The difference between Hamas and Fatah is that Fatah is like, yeah, we're still jackwagons, but we're not going to be major terrorists at least anymore. And we at least acknowledge Israel's right to exist. Whereas Hamas, it's in their charter that they don't acknowledge it and that their weapons are basically their instruments of God. And that's it. Actually in Hamas's actual literal verbatim charter. So you look at somebody like Abbas and you're like, there are no lesser devils here, really. Is one lesser than the other? I mean, do you want the one that seems moderately somewhat less devilish than the actual? I don't know. That's how horrible is that? That's your choice. That's the reality. I can't imagine the United States putting up with something like that. You have to keep this guy there, because the moment this guy's gone, all hell's going to break loose over there with Hamas. They're going to try and go for power. And they'll be able to do it, too. So it's interesting that he's blocked from coming into the UN. Looking at this whole Macklemore thing, I read this piece, this editorial that I thought really made a great point about Ed Sheeran, and it was over at this thing called Spiked. Because this dude, do we even know Ed? I know he's British. I know a couple of his songs, but it's not my jam. They're targeting him, even though it was his promoter that dropped that dippy two-hit wonder, not in 15 years since, Macklemore guy. It's been the promoter that did this, but they are going after Ed Sheeran. Why? Because I guess he didn't say anything in solidarity. This was Ed Sheeran's tour. We're talking about the Macklemore being dropped off his tour. It's bigger than just that. That's just the jumping off point. This is Macklemore's or Ed Sheeran's tour. It's his fans who are filling up the stadiums. It's really them. No one's going there to see Macklemore. That's why so many people complain. That's how that happened. That's why the promoter dropped him, because so many people complained to the promoter. I don't think you realize that he didn't just get up on stage and say Free Palestine. He got up on stage and ran his mouth for an extended period of time and was trying to turn everything into a giant rally. And people were like, we came here for an escape. We paid money to watch music, and you're not doing that. But what's more is, you know, Sheeran, he is doing his job. He's there to entertain his fans, right? He's there to entertain his fans. And I even think this editorial gets it wrong, because they said, well, Sheeran said bye to Macklemore. It was his promoter that did it. And then after the promoter did it, the venues were looking at it like, we don't want this drama. We don't want, no. And then so Sheeran's whole band, everybody's trying to punish Ed Sheeran, because Ed Sheeran won't bend the knee. He won't come out, I guess, and say, yeah, Macklemore, you blew up my tour. Or you're trying to blow up my tour. And my band decided to jump on this too, because everybody's a jackwagon. So, I mean, good heavens. Macklemore has been trying different shticks. He tried the same sex marriage thing as a part of his act. He did the whole white privilege thing, the BLM thing, because he hasn't had a hit in so long. He's desperately trying to find some kind of jump start to his career. And he thinks he landed on it with this. I mean, this is a guy who dressed up in a black wig and put on a hook nose and stood on stage and did the Nazi salute, for crying out loud. I mean, yeah, don't sit here and tell me that he's not an anti-Semite. So the word was invented for that. But this is the vanity of this guy who thought that the crowds that were buying the tickets to these stadiums were coming to see him. They were going to see Ed Sheeran, who could buy and sell Macklemore. Not just with the number of hits, but with the money that he's made just off his talent alone. But isn't that what the whole cult of Palestinianism is? And that's what this editorial, I thought, touched on very smartly, is that this idea that you can just commandeer something you didn't build, you had no part in, and you can just hijack it and make it your own without putting anything into it. And the guy was mad because he couldn't do Nuremberg Rally Part 2 there. I don't know, it's just crazy. And it was, his remarks were just super stupid. I was reading a transcript. It's just dumb. People go there to see a concert and they're getting yelled at. But I love this. This is over at Spiked. Brendan O'Neill wrote this, and this is a really good piece because he says Gaza Mania is a movement not for liberation, but for conquest. And that's exactly true. It is exactly true. You either bend the knee or they call you a genocide denier, even though there's no such thing as a genocide. Although I've seen a lot of names, Zio Cuck, all kinds of crazy stuff. And they're saying this about Ed Sheeran now. They're saying he's complicit because he won't get out there and do the same thing that Macklemore is. So they are punishing Sheeran for Macklemore's. How is that anything to do with Macklemore and free speech? If you're getting mad at Ed Sheeran, free speech is also choosing to not exercise it. And they're going after Sheeran for using his free speech discretion. They don't believe in free speech. They don't believe in anything that they claim. This is just about control and grifting. That's it. I mean, it's awful what they're doing to this guy. Have you seen some of the graphics that they came out with? That they had there was one drawing of Ed Sheeran. It was an editorial where they had him holding an RPG at a kid that was wrapped in the Gazan flag. Like, how is Ed Sheeran doing this? Do you see how loopy it's gotten? It's a cult. It is a cult. It's the new BLM. That's it. It's the new BLM. It's the new all of this. And then the Massachusetts governor, did you guys hear this? Now, Mara Healey is, or not, Mara, not Mara Healey. This is not, I'm not talking about, that's a different headline. Hold up. This is in Michigan. So a Detroit, this is actually with Dearborn, Michigan. The mayor of basically Little Mogadishu came out and said that they want to have a free concert. They're going to invite Macklemore to have a free concert at Little Mogadishu. They're going to bring him out there. So they're going to spend taxpayer dollars. He's proposing to spend taxpayer dollars to bring this grifter to Dearborn for a quote-unquote free concert. Is he going to even be able to fill up a parking lot? I don't know. Just insane. But yeah, they want to bring him to Dearborn to do it. He probably will because he's a grifter and he needs the money. I almost feel bad for Ed Sheeran though, right? Now, going to Massachusetts, back to this headline, switching gears here. So, as it pertains to the whole Lindsay Clancy thing, Mara Healey, there's a program in Massachusetts, apparently, that involves nurse calls to postpartum mothers, and she's wanting to expand that. So, this is a horribly written piece over at Daily Mail, by the way. They buried the lead. Mara Healey wants to provide, quote unquote, free home visits by nurses to all mothers with newborns. Now, that sounds like, oh, it's a free checkup. No, it sounds like monitoring, doesn't it? Does it sound like monitoring to you? Sounds like that to me. Boston Globe reported it. They want to send out nurses and expand this program to every postpartum mother in the state. Is it going to be mandatory? They haven't said. I don't know how I feel about that. Does that sound to y'all out there like that's monitoring? Kane, does that sound like monitoring to you?
1: Not really.
0: You don't think so? I don't like it. I think, isn't that what the families are for? That's what the families are for. But what do you mean free? That's going to be a lot of money to send a nurse out to every single home in the state. That's going to be incredibly expensive because they said that there's on average 68,000 newborns in Massachusetts annually. So how much is that going to cost taxpayers? Now, she's already allocated. She's already allocated $2 million to it, but that's just the starting price. You know it's going to grow from there. Another taxpayer-funded government program. The Lindsey Clancy case, cases like this are rare. They happen, you know, like we always talk about gun control. Mass casualty incidents are rare, but they happen. Incidents like the Clancy case, they're rare, but they happen. But that is the exception, not the rule. We should not be doing stuff like this on exceptions at all whatsoever. And that's in Massachusetts. 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

0: and now, all of the news you would probably miss. It's time for Dana's Quick Five.
1: I don't know what I think about this. Like, sometimes I think about the expansion of vocabulary as it pertains to dictionary entries. And I think, well, that's good. We're expanding language. But then I'm like, not if it's dumb. Because then that's like newspeak, right, from 1984. So Merriam-Webster is given its dictionary, like this headline here from NBC News. Merriam-Webster gives its dictionary a glow-up with 1,400 new words and definitions. Well, that's not even a glow-up. That's just you're adding more. You could just say they're expanding. Why do we have to just... So they added stuff like shapewear, looks-maxing, which is dumb, and superfood. Do you really... need it? I mean, oh my gosh, it's a compound word. Oh, for crying out loud. But they did. Is skibbity in it? Did they add skibbity shut up in there? I'm just curious. No, I'm not doing that. I'm not doing that one, Kane, the one after it. Not doing it. So the Kingsguard, that's over in Britain, they're redoing the Bearskin caps. You know, those giant little furry little hats that they have? They're redoing them. And they said that they have to redo. What are they going to do with the current ones? I mean, that's just like a waste of it if you're just going to toss it, right? That doesn't make any sense. So they said that the defense minister says real bearskin is impossible to justify and it must meet with today's ethical standards. I always thought those hats looked so hot. I mean, like, you're sweating hot, right? I'm not skibbity changing words here. So they said that they're going to stop using the real bear pelts and use fake alternatives instead, as long as they don't just, like, toss the, you know, current hats out. I mean, I feel like that's wasteful. Would you pay $60 for a loaf of bread? This is the dumbest thing I've ever heard in my life. This is so stupid. Oh, my gosh. So some, like, self-absorbed, ridiculous bakery in New York has decided that they are going to charge $40 for a cheese pizza, $28 for a corn dog, and $60 for just a basic B loaf of bread. This is the dumbest thing I've ever seen. And they said, no, it's not like some sort of culinary masterpiece. I don't know. You can make a really good bread at home, by the way. It is an unscored

0: crust of white bread. That's it. That's it. I don't know. But they go, well, we use imported organic rye flour grown in ancestral soil. Yes, and the water out of my tap comes from a mountain spring. No one believes us. If you're paying $60, is that why people are broke and they can't afford anything? Because they're paying $60 for a loaf of bread. That is one of the most ridiculous things I've heard. Chihuahuas are apparently part coyote. Don't laugh. That actually makes some sense a little bit. I think they're Kane's favorite dogs. What did you say about Kane? Tell everybody what you said about Chihuahuas.
1: There's only three kinds of Chihuahuas. There's the friendly ones that are cool with everybody. There's the evil ones that want to bite you in the ankle all the time. And then there's the scared ones that just pee everywhere.
0: Yeah. Well, apparently they share some genes with wild coyotes. And it's that's a real thing. Who knew? 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We got a lot more in store. 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
26: Well, it's been a hot, dry, and somewhat breezy afternoon here for your Thursday, and unfortunately not really looking at much in the way of any changes for the rest of the day. Those winds might relax a little bit as the sun goes down here in a little while. We'll see 70s and then high 60s as we go into the evening and nighttime period. Rain chances staying out of the forecast for the rest of your Thursday, probably most of Friday tomorrow as well. We'll see some high 90s out there tomorrow, but rain chances could kickstart maybe late Friday, and then we start to see a much more favorable outlook for cooler temperatures and more rain chances early next week. With your first alert forecast from News Channel 10, I am Sheldon Brashears. 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
1: Welcome back to the program. Dana Lash with you. The U.S. poverty rate has dipped to its lowest on record, says the Census Bureau. But doomerism. Doomerism, guys. Doomerism. The decline marked the second consecutive annual drop in the poverty. Let's do that. Rate. And brought it to its lowest level since the Bureau began tracking the measure. And this comes, obviously, as everybody's looking at federal spending cuts on entitlements. They say safety net programs, that's it's an entitlement. They're talking about entitlements. So that's the reality. And they said that the supplemental measure of poverty, it takes into account non-cash government benefits, taxes. And it said that this, while the median in household income increased by 2.6%, the poverty measure, which took into account non-cash government benefits and taxes, was at 13%. So they said that if you are making less than $32,000 and you're a family of two adults and two children, they say if you're making, I think that you're at the poverty line, and then that the official poverty rate for children fell to a historic low of 13% last year. And I mean, that's good. But here's the one thing I don't like, though. This is Reuters. So they're saying, now, look how they're trying to tie this in. They add, in the next graph, quote, most people in the United States had health insurance for some or all of 2025, the Bureau said. 26 million people, or 7.9%, did not. Are they suggesting that what you would call Obamacare, which is garbage, forced government, I mean, you're penalized if you're not, if you don't have health insurance, you get penalized. Are they trying to argue that, look, everybody has Obamacare, so it must be working? It's not, though. It's not. I would love to see a study on the prevention, the rate of actual preventative medicine and preventative therapies compared to treatment or reactionary, treatment, things like that. I would love to see that in comparison. Are you looking that up right now, Kane? Is that what you're doing?
2: No.
1: Is there, am I reading too much into this?
2: No. Not at all.
1: You all heard it. I mean, it's right after. They didn't necessarily need to put that right after. Why, if you're talking about poverty, would you, oh, by the way, most people have.
3: Well, it's
1: required.
3: It goes back to that basic idea of when government grows, they call that success, right? So the more people on something, they're going to put it out there as though it's successful, and that's not what it means.
1: Right. No, it doesn't mean that at all. In fact, you're absolutely right. It does not mean that at all. Wow. So this is pretty stunning. I find that to be really interesting. Huh. But, you know, we're supposed to think that everything is horrible. I think one of the reasons why you have so many, especially some Republicans that want to tell you everything is so bad, is because they're trying. I think that they don't really want Trump to. They're going after Trump. Even the Republicans that are doing this, they don't want Trump to win. I saw this story the other day about how I think Karl Rove is going to vote for the Democrat in that railroad commissioner race. You know, the whole thing that happened and in Texas with this one post. I mean, the left has this on Piker, but, you know. And Karl Rove came out and said that he was going to be voting for a Democrat in that Texas railroad commissioner race. That's pretty significant. If you're trying to persuade people to vote against the Republican in this. And that's a very powerful commission. That's a powerful job. They regulate, I mean, this is an oil and gas state. They regulate the entire oil and gas industry, that the pipelines, even the alternative fuels that falls into it, surface mining, alternative fuels, the pipelines, anything that relates to natural gas, all the natural gas utilities. Do you know the guy that's running, the Democrat that's running, is a big trans dude? I mean, he's not trans, but he has a face mask that he had a ton of pictures of himself in where it was like something trans rights, and that was his COVID face mask that he wore. Yeah, so this is literally the main mining and energy regulator, that commission in the state. So it's a huge deal. They have a lot of responsibility. They look at our infrastructure, pipeline safety, you know, everything. And it's this, the commission itself, they're all elected. They serve 6-year terms, and there's three persons that form the governing entity itself, right? And so that's a lot of influence that they want to give a guy that Republicans are saying, well, we didn't like what Beau French said, so we're just going to just screw everybody and put a pro-trans Green New Deal guy in for oil and gas. I'm so done with this whole debate. I'm done with it. We've had the debate on it. We all agree that even legal immigration needs to be reduced, because we're just bringing in people that we just cannot sustain. There's too many. We have resources that we have to manage. It's an issue, legal or illegal. We got to stop it. There needs to be a moratorium here. That said, I'm not going to commit seppuku because of some guy's tweet. And expecting people to commit seppuku because of some guy's tweet so that you can do this like performative virtue signaling is stupid. You're not asking the guy out on a date. You're trying to keep a pro-trans, you know, anti-energy person from being in this position. You don't have to like the choice you have, but it's the choice you have. And whether or not you like it bears no weight on it. It's still the choice you have. Just the way of things. I just think it's weird. He wasn't involved in that race. If he didn't like the guy that was in there, all of these people coming out of the woodwork, like, oh, if he didn't like the guy that was in there, then why didn't he do enough before we got to this point in the election to change that or put a different person there? I mean, there's a lot of oil and gas people here in Texas. There's definitely no shortage of people who could run for that commission. This just seems like it's just performative, entirely performative. It has kicked off a whole bunch of other interesting conversations, but for this is all about protecting our grid, protecting our oil and gas, protecting us. I mean, my gosh, I guarantee you, Texans, that if we get another ice storm, especially with this Democrat that they're wanting to put in office, I guarantee you we're going to have like another, what, power outage or something like that, right? We'll have something like that. We're going to have like another, what, power outage or something like that, right? We'll have something like that.

0: right? Everybody agrees on it. But what I don't think we agree on is what in the hell is the Marxist phrase, heritage American? This is America. We don't have that kind of stuff here. If you want to sit here and cosplay like you're British, go the hell over there. That is a dumb identity politic term. And I say this as somebody who has ancestors that were here probably longer than anybody else's. You want to talk about heritage? I could buy and sell people with my ancestors' heritage on this continent. Just saying. In this country. Just saying. So I think that whole phrase is dumb. It's a stupid phrase. There's no such thing. It was literally founded like in the face of that idea. That is an old, ridiculous, feudal, like a very much it's like a British nobility term. What does that even mean, heritage American? You can't say this is what an American looks like. The only time that you can say that is if you are over as a tourist pouring money into the crumbling empires of Europe by looking at their facades. That's it. That's the only time you can say that. And you can tell that because normally they're the ones where the dads have the socks pulled up and they have the tennis shoes and then the stereotypical fanny pack, right? That, isn't that what it always says? I don't know. That's the only time. There's no one person that looks like an American. Although, if you're driving a giant rig and you got an American flag sticker and you have truck nuts and you maybe have a gun rack in your back window, I would look at that and say you are an American, right? Because nobody else is going to do anything like that. I would definitely say that. But there's no such thing as a heritage American. That's a dumb phrase. It's identity politics just practiced on the right. I don't even think that's the right. That's just, if you're employing leftist tactics, I question whether or not you're on the right. Because we are just allergic to that stuff. We see that kind of stuff. Like we see high taxes and we're like, nah. We hear gun control people talk. We're like, nah. We hear people use identity politics and we're like, ah. Unless you're, you know, one of the woke Rikers. It's true. We are allergic to that kind of stuff because the point is freedom. That's what it makes us so terrifying to everyone else, because the spirit of liberty, once you get a taste of liberty, there is no going back. No going back. I think, by the way, that's one of the reasons why in Albania, for instance, you have so many protests against Western development. And they're trying to make it a Jared and Ivanka Trump thing. But there's a lot of like very, so they're trying to develop like part of their, some of their coastal areas, put in some resorts, and that's a big moneymaker, big revenue thing there. But it also represents a significant investment of Western dollars. And what happens when you have countries that were formerly communist and still are fighting this scourge of communism in their country and have some pretty crackpot lefty leaders? What happens when you start introducing Western investment to that? People get a taste of the capitalism, the freedom that comes with it, the attitude that comes with it. And it's a very transformative thing to countries, which is why you have this AstroTurf campaign over there paid for by Soros. This is fact, to protest against it and stage protest against it. That is not just even about that. There's so many different countries this has happened in. And as Kane notes, and we talked about this before, when you start introducing all of these different little divisions, oh, you're a heritage American, you're an African American, you're an Indian American, you're this American, this is why I do not like the hyphenated anything. Because it is an absolute direct assault on E Pluribus Unum, from where America derives her strength. Absolutely. That's the big terror to tyranny, is a people united under the cause of liberty, where they're not uniting under the cause of skin color, under the flag of skin color, or under the flag of a particular denomination or anything else. It's just liberty. It's like the spider versus the starfish, something that is very abstract, but is still a very animating principle. That is a very difficult thing to counter if you're a tyrant. And so I see that's just another, all these people that are like, that have for years said, I don't like the term African-American, be American or what, or nothing. Oh, but they're going to be like heritage American. Half these people, they ain't heritage. I've seen people, influencers, that have been talking about being heritage American, and they're like, oh, our family was here in the 1800s. You really want to have a competition with us? I'm just saying. No, my ancestors are American Indian, Irish, and we got some Scandinavian. So I've got some of the most interesting mutt makeup. But, yeah, there are a lot of... that's stupid. It's irrelevant. It is absolutely irrelevant. Now, I will say this. When it comes to immigration, I think that when people immigrate here, I do think that there needs to be a moratorium on voting for them until they've been here for a certain amount of years. I actually do not believe that once when you immediately immigrate to the United States of America, I don't believe that you immediately. I think there should be a grace period. I really do. We can talk more about that tomorrow or later, but there are other tweaks besides limiting all immigration because it's just not sustainable. There's just too many people coming in. Part of that was made horrible because of all the illegals that came in. But I do think that there needs to be a moratorium on voting for people. And I'm not the only person who thought that. That was something the founders wrote about in the Federalist Papers. So don't get mad at me. Get mad at the people who created the republic you enjoy. We have a lot more on the way as we move. The folks who make the program possible, it's our friends at Patriot Mobile, the only Christian conservative cell phone service in the nation. 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The weird thing is they have all these political action committees, and with a lot of these cell phone companies, what they do, in fact, all of them except Patriot Mobile, I've known this, I've looked it up in Open Secrets, they donate so much of your money to leftist groups. 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Patriot Mobile doesn't operate that way. 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
9: 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And what are they doing at a memorial ceremony? They're laughing.
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1: So I told you that we are getting like a roof work done on our like whole area here. It's like in our studio and all this other stuff. And Wick, as you can imagine, is a wreck because there's people everywhere. And he's just freaking out. He's like policing everything. Daisy, who turns a year old next month, can you believe it? Wow. It's a party. Everything's a party. And she gets super excited and starts jumping. She's a golden retriever and she does jazz hands with her paws. She gets like real crazy and goes nuts. And then she keeps bringing Wick toys to try to calm him down. She's like very excited, loves everything. I saw that it made me think of this story that I saw. Though they call him the worst guard dog in the world. Why would you get a golden retriever as a guard dog? It was in San Diego. I don't think they were a guard dog, though. A golden retriever named Nash, a stranger broke into his family's home, and he kept bringing the guy toys. And then when the SWAT team came in, the dog was at the front door like, hey, wagging its tail. It was adorable. All right, today's stupidity, Cam. What we got?
2: All right, now the left's projection knows no limit. Would you consider the roof work being violence on your house? Is that what you...
1: No, it's necessary. It needs to be done.
2: This is District 1 in Illinois. Representative Jonathan Jackson saying, President Trump's all about violence, like to buildings. Listen to this.
3: The president's proclivity, his inclination in this administration is towards violence. You've seen the violence on the buildings of the East Wing. It was a very much
1: is it called thing. Was it called violence on buildings when like BLM rioted and burned down like entire businesses, or
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1: when the
2: odd.
1: Left targeted the church outside of the White House?
2: Not very consistent of them, is it?
1: So interesting. Wow, imagine that. Folks, that does it for us today. Make sure you find the podcast. 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Chapter and verse. 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
5: High-level meetings planned. I'm Lisa Lacerra, Fox News. The State Department has okayed visas for top Iranian officials, including the president and foreign minister, to travel to New York next week for the UN General Assembly. As reports indicate, President Trump will meet with Gulf leaders on the sidelines of the UN meeting to discuss the Iran conflict.
6: This comes as the president said Wednesday he hopes the war will end soon, adding that Iran wants to make a deal. With a focus on Iran, the country's proxy forces in Yemen, the Houthis are continuing to ramp up the conflict against government forces and Saudi Arabia. A key Red Sea port came under missile and drone attack on Wednesday, with the holy city of Mecca also dealing with an incoming drone event as well this week.
5: Fox's Trey Ingston, Tel Aviv. Yesterday, the State Department says it was denying visas to Palestinian Authority and PLO officials to attend the UN General Assembly. The White House pushing back after the UN Human Rights Council says they found reasonable grounds to believe the United States committed war crimes in two strikes in Iran. White House spokeswoman Anna Kelly wrote, the UN Human Rights Council has accomplished nothing for human rights while spouting unserious nonsense for decades, adding the only party in this conflict that has committed war crimes is the Iranian regimes. The driver who slammed her SUV into a city bus in Los Angeles, killing two people, will face murder charges. Los Angeles DA Nathan Hochman says Bailey Lynn Ross was speeding and impaired when she drove her Ford Expedition the wrong way down a busy street, running a red light and hitting another vehicle before slamming into the bus.
7: She had narcotics in the car at that time. She was driving well beyond the speed limit.
5: A second deadly incident happened after that crash when a news chopper covering it crashed, killing both people on board and a third person on the ground. 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
4: 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Just click listen, then swipe right and hear the latest news updates on your time. 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
5: One Republican senator has blocked another's effort to pass legislation creating a so-called AI kill switch.
10: Louisiana Senator John Kennedy attempted to get legislation through quickly that would require AI companies to build kill switches in their AI models, saying they need to address the real risk of one of these models becoming the Terminator. But Kentucky Senator Rand Paul blocked the effort, saying on the Senate floor, Congress risks killing innovation.
11: Think, for example, that your search engine that you already use today is AI.
0: Are they going to have to redesign all the search engines immediately if this passes and put kill switches in your search engine?
10: He said he doesn't oppose the spirit of the bill, but that this issue needs to be studied and debated before issuing such a blanket and sweeping requirement. Jessica Rosenthal, Fox News.
5: The family of a 37-year-old pregnant San Antonio woman who died of preeclampsia has filed a lawsuit against Texas Attorney General and Senate candidate Ken Paxton and others, claiming the state's abortion ban led to her death. Tierra Walker died when she was 20 weeks pregnant. The Attorney General's office did not immediately respond to requests for comment from the Associated Press. Federal regulators temporarily relaxing some regulations to allow tokenized trading of stocks and other securities.
11: The U.S. Securities and Exchange Commission says for 5 years, companies can offer trading in blockchain-based or tokenized investments. The exemption is expected to allow 24-hour trading of shares and other securities. It's called the Innovation Exemption and would be for rules that generally apply to the NASDAQ, NYSE, and other exchanges. Platforms must notify companies, and they'll be barred from offering the investment if the company objects. Coinbase and other crypto exchanges plan to launch tokenized stocks in the U.S. Robinhood, Kraken, and other exchanges already offer them in other countries.
5: Fox's Jenny Casola. I'm Lee Silicera. This is Fox News.
12: One person was killed Wednesday afternoon in Moore County. 40-year-old Brenda Guadalupe Galaviz of Amarillo was traveling westbound through a construction zone on U.S. 87 when she attempted to make a U-turn. The attempt caused her to cross the path of a Chevy Silverado traveling in an adjacent lane. The Silverado, driven by 32-year-old Mitchell Alexander Kirk of Dumas, struck Galaviz's vehicle. She was transported to Moore County Hospital, where she later passed away. Kirk was also taken to the same hospital with serious injuries. A golden retriever in the Sherman Heights neighborhood of San Diego proved he's not really a guard dog. Bree Tennis tells us more.
13: Nash, the 4-year-old golden retriever, witnessed a home intruder, and instead of defending his home, he grabbed a toy and tried to get the burglar to play. The whole thing caught on security camera and posted to social media by the dog's owners. Video shows a man rummaging through the refrigerator, eating food, even taking a nap. Meanwhile, the owners were texting police, and with guns drawn, they arrested 57-year-old John Klein. I'm Bree Tennis.
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22: Hey, welcome back to the Lars Larson Show. 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Should Washington, D.C. ban the export of diesel fuel and do that in the name of trying to bring down fuel costs in America? 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I'm not sure that the economics of that actually works out the way that people think that it will. But having said that, let me welcome you to the program. 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Our poll on X today. Should parents be allowed to pull their kids from a class being taught by a transgender teacher? As far as I'm concerned, that is simply a teacher who is going to lie to the students. Born a man, now you say you're a woman. Born a woman, now you say you're a man. You can say that's your personal choice. If you can't be honest with the kids and the parents in the school district you work in, then I don't trust you with anything. I certainly wouldn't trust you with a classroom full of kids. So, should parents be allowed to pull their kids from a class taught by a transgender teacher? My short answer to that would be absolutely yes, they should. Find the question at Lars Larson Show and brought to you by AMAC. I've never been a member of AARP. I would never go anywhere near them. They sold out conservative America a long, long time ago, which is why I never joined AARP. But AMAC, I've been a member of that group for more than a decade, the Association of Mature American Citizens. AMAC has the conservative values I believe in. I joined, as I said, you should join it too. Just go to amac.us or call 888-262-2006. AMAC is better, better for you and better for America. Now, coming up this hour, if your child was put in a class taught by a transgender teacher, what our ex-poll question is, should you have the right to opt your child out? We've poured billions into fighting so-called homelessness, but the problem only seems to grow. So where did all that money go? And why does it cost so much more to live in some places in America than it does to live in others? Is government policy driving up the cost of living? And take a moment to cast a vote in our X poll. A shout out to our friends in Burlington, Iowa, who catch great talk radio every day on KCPS. That's AM 1150. And you can find my show there Monday through Friday. And if you believe in supporting American craftsmanship and veterans and independent talk radio, go to my website at LarsLarson.com and pick up a limited edition Lars Larson Show Challenge coin. Do I have a dog in the fight on this one? Nope. Proudly made by American veterans, each one comes with a personally signed thank you card, and all proceeds go to veterans. Not a dime of it goes to us. Now, this idea has come up generically from some of you who have called this show any number of times, but Axios is reporting the amount of diesel that Americans buy in a single day costs about $321 million more than it did 1 year ago. So driving a new round of chatter about imposing an export ban to preserve domestic supplies. Investors and economists warn it could backfire spectacularly, driving up prices globally and potentially putting further upward pressure on the domestic interest rates. I'm going to tell you why, and I'd be the first to admit I don't have an economics degree. I'm not an economics expert. But simply saying you can no longer export this stuff from the United States, the belief, I think, by people who look at this is that if you hold all that fuel here, it will create a short-term surplus in America, and that will bring prices down. Senate Majority Leader John Thune said he is open to a discussion about an export ban, something the White House and the Department of Energy have largely downplayed. Now, what I'm tempted to do in the next week or so is see if we can get a good economist who can explain, is this likely to bring down prices, and will it be simply a short-term blip? Because if the export market goes away, will the companies that actually make diesel for export, if there's no market to sell their product, will they still manufacture the surplus of their product here in the United States, and that will bring down the prices? I know that's the thinking of the people behind this. I don't think it's going to happen. They say with retail diesel prices up 16% in just the last month, the midterm election 7 weeks away, some folks are calling on the government to do anything they can to push prices down. Well, producing more of a product seems likely to bring down the price. Simply saying, no matter how much you produce, you can't ship it out of the United States, I don't think that's going to do anything, maybe not even short-term, let alone long-term. Now, SoFi chief market strategist Liz Thomas says, I think the odds of a diesel export ban announcement before the midterms are very high. So get ready for it. It may be coming. The United States became the supplier of last resort for the free world's distillate over the last decade, and a ban announced to get through a midterm tells every buyer from Mexico to Germany that American supply is politically conditional. An export ban may lower diesel prices, but the dip might not last long, and it could ultimately backfire on the United States of America. And I believe that prediction is absolutely right. And then consider this. A Nigerian woman living in the United States as a permanent resident in Massachusetts illegally voted in at least the last two elections after lying about her citizenship. Remember the thing that Democrats told us never, ever happens? That we don't have foreign nationals who would go out and register to vote and then cast ballot? Gladys Adays Okafor, 56 years old, old enough to know better, has now been charged by the DOJ with unlawfully voting as an alien for allegedly casting ballots in both the 2024 presidential primary, the 2022 midterms, despite not being a U.S. citizen. She repeatedly falsified her citizenship status on official documents under penalty of perjury to gain access to the ballot. You know what they're talking about there. The DOJ is reminding you that when all of us sat down and signed that voter registration card, when you put your name on it, right below your name, there is a warning that says that if what it says on this form is not true and you sign your name to it anyway, you are committing the crime. It's not perjury. It's called false swearing, but it's the written version of perjury. It means that you've lied. And under federal law, you can go to prison for up to 5 years for that kind of lying. That is absolutely, you know, it's crazy that people would do this. But let me tell you why you should believe that there are people out there just like this gal from Nigeria. Because she knew to a fair certainty she would not be pursued by the authorities. And if you knew, for example, if you knew that when you drove into your old hometown, the speed limit was 30 miles an hour, but you also knew from experience that the speed limit never gets enforced. If it never gets enforced, then why would you pay any attention to it at all? Oh, let me pick this up. Sean, welcome to the program. You can't make your product in America because of tariffs. Tell me why.
1: Okay, here's the problem, Lars. My best friend owns his own shop, and I was having it made here in the United States, okay?
22: Yeah.
1: And my price points kept going up just before COVID. It kept going up. It kept going up because I do what you call a re-quote every 3 months, okay?
22: Yeah.
1: And so I talked to my friend, and he says, well, we were losing a lot of industry, okay?
22: Hold on. If this started going up several years ago, the tariffs only went into effect about a year ago.
1: Yeah, I'm getting to that.
22: Okay.
1: So what I did was I asked him what to do, and he said, with a lot of the shops, they don't have the equipment to make things a conventional. So they have to pick it from one machine to the next to the next.
22: You know what, Sean? Hey, you're going to have to send me an email because we didn't get to it before the end of the break. I'll talk to you another time, but send me an email.
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0: have something to say? 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
1: Hey, welcome back to the Lars Larson Show. It's a pleasure to be with you, and I'll be glad to get to your phone calls and emails. But I want to bring on Tyler Brooks, who's a senior counsel, meaning he's a lawyer, at the Thomas More Society. And the question is whether or not parents should have the right to pull their kids out of a public school classroom that's being taught by a transgender teacher. Tyler, welcome back to the program.
2: Thank you very much for having me. It's a pleasure to be here.
1: Well, as far as I'm concerned, the answer should be yes. Although, I know, am I going to have to even wait 10 nanoseconds to hear some comparison between transgender and race? As though, well, you probably had people who wanted to pull their kids out of school because they had a black teacher, or they had an Asian teacher, or maybe a Jewish teacher, a Muslim teacher. But they're not the same, are they?
2: No, they're not. You were correct that you don't have to wait very long. That comparison has already been made by our detractors in various places, social media and the like. But they are very, very different. The issue that we have in Wake County, North Carolina, is one of the largest school systems in the United States, is the school is not respecting the religious, constitutionally protected religious freedoms that the parents have to direct the upbringing of their children in their faith. This is a very important part of our constitutional structure, the Free Exercise Clause of the First Amendment, and also the parental the rights that parents have to raise their children the way they see fit. These are fundamental to our nation. These have nothing to do. The comparison is meager at best to try to bat that comparison to racial discrimination.
1: Well, and the crazy thing is, one of the clearest differences would be that if you're talking about a teacher who is black or Asian or Hispanic, that those are immutable characteristics. Isn't the very defining characteristic of transgenderism that it's entirely mutable?
2: It is. That's one of the problems that as the transgender movement has tried in various efforts to get itself recognized as a so-called suspect class or protected class under constitutional law, they've actually faced that very problem, is that it's quite mutable. It's not an immutable characteristic. It changes. And there are folks out there who say that they're a man someday and a woman another day. It's actually quite changing and derived entirely from a subjective feeling, as opposed to just the way that you're born, like with skin color or the like.
1: Well, and in fact, in Wake County public schools, do they even have any kind of meaningful definition of what a transgender person is? And I ask that because of this. I mean, if the school district were to say, well, to be able to call yourself a woman, even though you are biologically a man, we need you to have spent 2 years living as a woman, calling yourself by a woman's name, taking hormones to change, you know, your appearance as much as possible, although it's never going to change all the way, and your DNA is never going to change. But, you know, if you've done all those things, you meet the criteria. My guess is Wake County doesn't have any criteria at all, and they simply say, whatever the teacher asserts is what you have to accept. Am I right?
2: I am aware of no such criteria. I've actually never seen any criteria like that, and the transgender activists have always tried to escape having any sort of metric like that, because, of course, one of the questions arises is, well, who made that standard work? Where'd that standard come from? Where'd the 2 years come from? Any time you try to impose anything that's objective, they have to instinctively reject that, because their entire worldview, their entire definition is wholly subjective, wholly a sense of personal feeling, and is divorced from the objective.
1: Well, isn't that, I mean, I'm talking to Tyler Brooks, who's a senior counsel at the Thomas More Society, but isn't that the very problem with all of this, is that if there is a group of people that says, our client is female, but wants to be treated as male, because he is different or she is different, whichever you want to use the pronouns. And you say, okay, well, what do I have to do to prove they're different? Oh, they don't have to prove anything at all. They merely have to say it. If that's the standard, then why should you be treated differently under that standard any more than any of the immutable characteristics? If you said, you know, our client went to work at a place and was treated badly because of his faith or because of his skin color or because of other things that are immutable characteristics, you'd have to prove that. But once having proved it, you'd say you're not allowed to treat because they meet all these criteria. But all of a sudden, transgenders have decided we don't have to meet any of those criteria. We just have to say it's true.
2: That's exactly right. The assertion is unrefutable because it's not tied to any facts. They can just say that they are the other gender, and that's supposed to be taken as true by all of us, including when the person takes on very few of the secondary sex characteristics of the opposing gender. You know, doesn't a man who doesn't look very much like a woman at all, but is still trying to claim that he's a woman, and then there are more and more cases like this where there are people who are very obviously a man, but they want to try to get some of the benefits that women get, be it the participation in women's athletics, and take advantage of that, or take advantage of other programs that have been established to put women on an equal footing in various situations. So yes, it's extremely problematic, and we would not tolerate this in other forums. In employment discrimination law, if you want to say I was discriminated against because of my race, well, you better be that race. In fact, you can't just feel that race. Like you actually have to be that race. Now, that's generally not an issue that's contested at most employment cases. I've done a lot of employment law, but it actually has to have a relationship to reality. If you say I was discriminated against because I'm African American, you better be African American, or you're going to have some real problems with your lawsuit.
1: Although, Mr. Brooks, I'm just waiting for somebody to come in and game the system and say, okay, if you're going to insist that all I have to do is assert it, then I'm going to assert it all day long, and you're going to have to accommodate it. And when you don't, you'll have to eat the lawsuit. Mr. Brooks, thanks so much. I appreciate the time. You know, we all have to deal with computers these days. I've got them all around me in this studio. So are you sick like I am of dealing with slow computers? Most people blame the device, but the real slowdown often comes from heavy traditional antivirus programs, the ones that hog up your storage and drag everything down. 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
9: Well, it's been pretty much just sunny and hot here for your Thursday afternoon, but as we go into this evening, we'll get temperatures to drop down steadily. We'll be seeing 70s and then high 60s overnight tonight, so temperatures looking pretty nice. In terms of rain chances, we really don't start to see things come until sometime late on Friday, where maybe some rain chances could try to push in from the southwest. So otherwise, looks to be dry for the rest of your Thursday, probably most of your Friday, as well as tomorrow. Daytime highs climb right back up into the low 90s with mostly sunny skies. with your first alert forecast from News Channel 10 AM meteorologist Sheldon Brashears.
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1: Hey, welcome back to the Lars Larson Show. It's a pleasure to be with you. Sorry about that. Bumped the microphone a little bit. Los Angeles Mayor Karen Bass. Boy, does she have a problem trying to explain why it is that Los Angeles has spent tremendous amounts of money trying to address the so-called homeless problem, and the problem just gets bigger and bigger and bigger. Well, on Wednesday, yesterday, the Justice Department unsealed fraud charges against nonprofit operators who drew literally tens of millions of dollars through the L.A. Homeless Services Authority Commission. And what happened? $75 million that LAHSA paid one contractor who's now accused of turning homeless housing invoices into a nightclub. LAHSA received $1 billion, and they said, I want you to hear all of this, $1 billion of taxpayer money over 5 years and turned out zero results. That's what HUD Secretary Scott Turner told Fox News. Federal prosecutors say that they used sham vendors, fake competing bids, forged signatures, and fraudulent invoices to siphon millions of dollars into shell companies, commercial real estate, a bingo hall, a 675 lounge, the high-end restaurant nightclub in Inglewood. $50,000 was spent on a trip to Tahiti. $140,000 restored a vintage Chevrolet Impala. Sounds like a nice car to own if you can afford it, but that's where your taxpayer dollars are going. To your calls now. If you want to join the best conversation in talk journalism, it's here every day at 866-HEY-LARS. That's 866-439-5277. Send your emails to talk@LarsLarson.com. Hey, Joy, you're a naysayer. What do you and I disagree about that makes you one?
2: I just don't see how there's a basis to remove that teacher if the teacher is transgender teacher, if the teacher's able to teach and passes the qualifications to be able to teach.
1: Would it surprise you if I could, if I think I can persuade you there's a very good basis to remove that teacher?
2: You can try, but I doubt that you will succeed.
1: Should a teacher tell the truth to children?
2: About what?
1: Well, about anything. If you're a teacher of small children, should you always tell the truth to those small children?
2: It depends on what the question is.
1: Give me a good example. Give me a good example. And look, I could come up with examples where within families.
2: Hold on, Joy, don't interrupt me, please.
1: Don't interrupt me. There are lots of examples where we can find good reasons to fib at times. Child who has incurable cancer, you might say, well, you're sick, but we're going to do everything we can for you, when in fact you know that child may be dying. That's a good reason, perhaps, to lie to a child under special circumstances. I'm asking you, under routine circumstances, when is it legitimate for any teacher of small children to lie to those children?
2: Again, I don't know what that circumstance. I just started.
1: I can tell you one.
2: So
1: if you stand in front of a group of children and say, my name is Mrs. Johnson, when in fact you are not Mrs. Johnson, you are Fred Johnson, and you're a biological male. You're lying to those kids. Is there a good reason to do that?
2: That there's no reason to tell them that you are not Mrs. Johnson. A friend of mine, she has a transgender son who's teaching in New York City, and probably he has facial hair. Most people would have no idea that he was born as a girl. He's a great teacher. There's no reason why he should not be teaching. So I think because he can't
1: be honest with the kids, and because he has a sexual fetish that is only satisfied by dressing up as something he is not.
2: Can I ask? Okay, so
1: yeah, go ahead.
2: Someone who used to be a double A size and is now a D, who used to have a crooked nose but now has a straight nose, who had an abortion. And I mean, there's so many things, who isn't celibate as an unmarried person. So does someone get
1: all of those are in, hold on. The key difference is all of those things, Joy, are invisible to the children. However, if the children say, Mommy, we've got a teacher and she calls herself Mrs. Johnson, but I can tell she's a guy. Now, should that parent either tell the student, you're being lied to? Should they tell the student, that's okay, Mrs. Johnson really is Mrs. Johnson, so the parent can participate in the lie and lie to their own child? And in this case, the case we were talking about in North Carolina, they're talking about punishing kids who don't call the teacher by the right pronoun. Now, should a child be punished because a child properly calls somebody by a male pronoun when, in fact, they are a biological male? Or should they be punished?
2: No, they should not be punished, but they can have an explanation. I mean, you're not going to get rid of by hate or by legislation.
1: This isn't hate.
2: You're
1: this
2: not
1: is about
2: going
1: being
2: to
1: honest.
2: Eliminate.
1: Joy,
2: but you're
1: it's,
2: not
1: it's
2: going
1: about
2: to
1: being
2: eliminate
1: honest.
2: The you're not going to eliminate the transgender population. And
1: nobody said anything about eliminating
2: teacher,
1: them, but don't put them in close contact with kids. I think their
2: that
1: particular
2: is ridiculous, Lars.
1: Why
2: that
1: is it
2: is
1: ridiculous?
2: So ridiculous?
1: Tell me why.
2: Because they are not hurting. They're not hurting children.
1: If you tell if you tell children that your gender is not a fact of biological life, but is in fact a choice that you can choose to change it anytime you want, that you can go from being boy to girl and back to boy or to neither, that when you're confusing the hell out of kids, and I don't see the point to telling kids a lie, which is Mrs. Johnson can change herself into Mr. Johnson by just saying so. Now, when you tell kids that, if you don't think kids are already confused enough about their own genders, and then you tell them, by the way, you can change it anytime you want, and in fact, you can change it back anytime you want, you're going to confuse the daylights out of them. But Joy, you're an interesting naysayer. Thanks for the call. 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
2: Well, thank you so much for having me, Lars.
1: So tell me this. The politicians will routinely blame corporate greed for the price of everything being higher than we would like to have it. But is the real price gouger sitting right there in your state house or maybe on Capitol Hill?
2: Well, the corporate greed as the explanation for the high prices, it just doesn't really pan out for one thing, because while people like Zora Mamdani will say these things, it's interesting because if you look at the difference between blue states and red states, the affordability problem is a whole lot worse in the blue states than it is in the red states. So are the corporations just more greedy in these blue states than they are everywhere else? You know, it just doesn't quite logically work. So you're right. The answer isn't about levels of corporate greed. It's just a matter of the governments of these state houses. Are they imposing themselves on the economy and making it more expensive to produce the goods and services? And then ultimately then that flows down to the consumers. And that's just so much more true in blue states like California and New York.
1: Well, and you know, the other problem with this is that every time I hear people say, well, these greedy corporations came in and just raised prices without reason. You say, well, have prices also gone down on occasion? They said, well, yeah, that happens too. I said, well, if it's just being done at the whim of the people running the corporations, once they've raised the prices, why don't they just keep them high? Or are you telling me that they actually respond to market forces as well?
2: Yeah, I think a lot of these people that are making these claims have clearly never been in any sort of business role where they kind of understand that you actually have legitimate costs that you have to deal with as a business, and you just can't be there just to absorb these losses. And when you have legitimate costs, often passed on from the government, usually those end up getting passed on to the consumer because, look, they gotta pay the bills as well.
1: And in fact, the extra costs of those companies in the blue states are easily identifiable, aren't they, by the rules, regulations, and taxes imposed by the blue states that tend to be a lot looser and a lot lower in the red states?
2: Yeah, I mean, you can go through. I mean, the states are just such a great, you know, experiment. You know, you got these 50 kind of natural experiments for what works and what doesn't work. And you can kind of take a look at this, and you can look at, well, utility prices, they're 15% higher in the blue states than red states, and housing prices are 57% higher. And then you kind of go through and start tracking some of these policies, and you look at the building codes, and you look at zoning laws, and you can look at the residential energy requirements for the blue states, and it all kind of starts to make sense.
1: Well, and in fact, when you look at California, I think you've cited California, where in California, they buy gasoline like everybody else in America buys gasoline. But the nationwide average is about $4, but it's $5.78 in California. Now, is that just, as you said, is it the corporations being greedy and doing it in a blue state? Or are they doing it because the local state rules and regulations simply make gasoline more expensive to supply in a blue state than a red state?
2: Well, yeah, and actually, I looked at it today, and it's up even further. It was $6.30 today a gallon in California. It keeps getting worse there, and it's well over $8 for a gallon of diesel. So it is out of hand there, and you know that's largely of their own doing because they have their special brand blend of California formulated gasoline that they require you to use there, and they've got the clean fuel requirements in states like Washington and Oregon, of course, are close behind their heels trying to copy California, unfortunately. But and they have oil in the ground and natural gas, but they don't build the refineries that they need, and that the permitting process is so difficult. So it leads to things being just that much more expensive. And that's how you end up with, Again, California being the worst of them all, but transportation costs in general are 14% higher in the blue states than they are in the red states.
1: Hey, Preston, can I pick your brain on one thing that's come up, and it came up today. I don't know that it's entirely brand new, but I get people who call this show every once in a while, and they'll say, well, we just need to limit the amount of oil or other products that we sell outside the country. But Axios ran this interesting little story, and I said, I don't think the math on this adds up. But they're saying that there may, at some point in the next couple of weeks, be an attempt to ban diesel exports from the United States. Because the thinking is, well, if we just take all the diesel that's produced in the U.S. and forbid the people who make it from selling it to anybody except, in the United States, we'll create a bubble of supply and that will bring prices down. Now, I suspect that if it was successful, it probably wouldn't be for very long. And that, can you explain to my audience why simply artificially restricting the sale of diesel from the United States to any other country and holding all that fuel back here, is that likely to produce the result they're looking for?
2: Unfortunately, it's probably not going to do a whole lot. And if it did, again, it would be a pretty temporary measure. Because, look, we have these are global markets. There's exports and imports of all these commodities, and so the price can't really stay very different in the United States than it can from the rest of the world. So, there's just too many arbitrage opportunities, and this just simply is, you can't just simply close things off. And yes, we're in a much better position than we used to be on with things like fracking and so forth, but it's still not a situation where we can just block things off and that's going to magically save the day.
1: Yeah, and there are plenty of people out there who think that's the way it works. Preston Brashears is a research fellow at Advancing American Freedom's Plymouth Institute for Free Enterprise. Preston, thank you very much. I appreciate the time. By the way, right now, somewhere, a stranger is buying a list. It's not stocks, it's people. Data brokers sell real marketing lists, and they have crazy names like suffering seniors or recently widowed or bad credit card declines or low-income swing voters. One broker even sold, get this, a list of sexual assault survivors, $79 per 1,000 names. Each record has a name, a phone number, a home address, an age, an income, a health problem. Yeah, all those pieces of your life packaged up and sold. And here's the part that ought to scare the daylights out of you. The broker has no idea what the buyer of that list plans to do with it. Maybe it's a marketer. 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Maybe they're looking for your mom. I use Incogni. 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They can't hurt you if they can't find you. 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So check me out on Instagram.
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5: And now for the bonus round. Who imposes property taxes?
6: State government.
5: Nice try, but no.
7: Local governments?
5: Correct. And we have a winner. Here's Governor Greg Abbott on his plan to control property taxes.
7: The state of Texas does not

0: endorsed Florida Congresswoman is breaking with the president over immigration policy.
1: Two-term Republican Congresswoman Maria Elvira Salazar from the Miami area is now accusing President Trump of being too harsh when it comes to immigration law.
2: Mr. President, some of your immigration enforcement efforts have gone too far. In July, 50% of the 50,000 people that were detained had no criminal record.
1: The message comes in a new campaign video in which Salazar appears to be standing in front of the White House. Salazar's South Florida district is home to a large number of Spanish-speaking immigrant families. She's seeking a third term. In Miami, Eben Brown, Fox News.
0: Wall Street, the Dow up 316, the NASDAQ gained 439, the S&P plus 85. The price of Brent crude, the international standard, fell 1%. I'm Lisa Lucera. This is Fox News.
3: Amarillo Mayor Cole Stanley held a brief press conference Thursday afternoon to offer a statement regarding the submitted resignation of City Manager Grayson Path. He took questions from the press afterward, but the message was more, we can say more, Tuesday. Tuesday, by the way, the next scheduled meeting of the Amarillo City Council. It's expected the council will accept Path's resignation and an interim could possibly be named that, by most accounts, expected to be Deputy City Manager Andrew Freeman. One person was killed Wednesday afternoon in Moore County. 40-year-old Brenda Guadalupe Galaviz of Amarillo was traveling westbound through a construction zone on US 87 when she attempted to make a U-turn. The attempt caused her to cross the path of a Chevy Silverado traveling in an adjacent lane. The Silverado, driven by 32-year-old Mitchell Alexander Kirk of Dumas, struck Galaviz's vehicle. She was transported to Moore County Hospital, where she later passed away. Kirk was also taken to the same hospital with serious injuries. For KGNC News, I'm Michael J. Stevens. KGNC.
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6: Yeah.
5: Football season, what better time to have a party? 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Our guest tonight, as always, we have the head coach of the Buffaloes, Josh Lynn. And our player guest tonight, we have offensive guard Houston Berry. He's a sophomore from Seguin, Texas. And we've got linebacker Lucas Jarnigan, a sophomore from Idaloo, Texas. Lucas, you're Mr. Social Media. Let's tell people how they can get involved.
6: Yeah, you can send me messages to X at Buff Nation, WT Buff Nation, or at Lucas Kinsey WT. And, Kent, it's great to be here with you. Great to be here with Coach. I got to give Coach a quick compliment before we get started. Josh Lynn is, hands down, you always can count on him for the halftime interviews and the postgame interviews. He has never stood me up, never stood Bryce up. He is always there.
7: Hey, I've tried to hide a couple times. Maybe after that last game.
6: I'm just saying.
7: Hey, I'll give Lucas a compliment. He always runs me down. He always finds my hiding places.
5: He always gets his man. I love it. Well, Coach, the Buffs had a bye week last week. I know it was in there. It was planned. The Buffs start LSC play this Saturday at Angelou State. Not off to the start that everyone wished we had, but you've had 2 weeks now, so just tell us a little bit about the focus and what you worked on over the past 2 weeks.
7: Well, I think we got back to us. I mean, blocking and tackling. You know, another thing, too, is there's you look at those first games. First of all, two really good football teams, right? Western Colorado, Grand Valley State. I mean, top 10, maybe top 5 football programs. And obviously, you want to close the gap on those guys and perform a little better than what we did. But if you carry away from those games, you know, I think there's really some things that you look at in those games that really affected us. I mean, the first thing you got to lean on is the turnovers, right? We gave Western Colorado a short field twice inside their own 15, you know, which leads to 14 points. And then we, a very good Grand Valley team, you know, gave us a good pass rush and maybe put a little pressure on Knox to where we threw some, you know, threw the interceptions. And so, you know, that's our focus. You know, we got to withstand the pressure. We've got to make good decisions at quarterback. You know, tuck the ball and run, you know, when you need to run. And then defensively, if you look at maybe the tell of the tape defensively is, you know, we're We're solid. And all of a sudden, bang, big play for 70 yards. And, you know, over the last two weeks, we've had six of those. You know what I'm saying? You know, we're talking about 50 yards or more with the big play. So our focus this week was obviously the turnovers, you know, handling the pressure. Okay, and the next thing is you know, getting our eyes where they need to be, playing good assignment football, and make sure that, you know, we make teams work for everything they get instead of, you know, giving the big chunk of plays. And I think we do that, we're going to have a great football team.
5: Your signal caller, Knox Porter, has seen some action over the last 2 years. This is the first season that it's really been his game. Overall, we have been impressed with his execution and his composure. How does he come across to a head coach?
7: Hey, first and foremost, we're really, really happy with Knox Porter. I know there's been some hiccups, but there's going to be, right?
5: Yeah.
7: I mean, he's played before, you know, before the season. You know, he's had a total of 26 snaps.
5: Yeah.
7: But when you look at Knox and you look at the player that he's going to become, and he's learning every time he goes out there, and he's dangerous now. I mean, he's got a great arm. He's a good athlete. He can get out of things. And, you know, the best thing about Knox is people gravitate toward him, what you want in a quarterback.
5: Mm-hmm.
7: And, you know, we're really excited about him. And, you know, every time he goes out there, he's going to get better. So, with him, obviously, hey, another thing, too. He hasn't had any, and I'll say it again, he hasn't had any cupcakes. I mean, we throw him to the car.
5: Oh, for sure.
7: You throw him out to Western Colorado, that defense, and then the Grand Valley guys who just, you know, pressured the heck out of him. I mean, and he's, you know, in my mind, he's doing all right. So it
5: sounds like we're seeing the right thing, Lucas.
6: I think we are, and I agree with that. Coach, what during this bye week, what did you see from your players specifically that you liked that make you feel good about this road trip on Saturday?
7: Well, I think I'll say this about our football team. If you looked at what happened maybe with the off season in regards to, you know, we lost anywhere from 8 to 12 impact players.
6: Yes.
7: You know, and most notably, we got hit pretty hard offensively. And so we brought good players in. I stand on that. We've got some good athletic football players. I mean, our receiving corps is great. You know what I'm saying? Siante Kasem, we haven't got him going yet, the running back. And then our offensive line's young. I should say young or new.
6: Yeah.
7: And so what I've been really happy with this group is, you know, maybe, you know, when we got going here, you know, in July and August, you know, it's a bunch of new guys just trying to get to know each other.
6: Yeah.
7: You know what I'm saying? And we've continued to grow together. Does that make sense?
6: Yeah.
7: And what I mean by grow together is there's not, you know, I've been on football teams where you take a bad loss, maybe like what we did against Grand Valley, and, you know, go back to that locker room and, you know, there's people fighting. You know what I'm saying? I mean, it's, but that's not this group. I mean, they came together and they've had a great 2 weeks of practice, and I think that's a good sign of a good football team and a good, you know, a good cultured football team, and, you know, and they went out there and they worked these 2 weeks, you know, and you know, we gave them a couple days off, but other than that, we worked, you know, we got to get better.
6: Yeah.
7: And so they've responded every time we've seen some adversity, you know, we got to handle it a little better, but we've handled it in the right way, and we're growing, we're not pointing the finger, if that makes sense. So.
5: You talk about wanting to run the football better. Obviously, that's something we need to do. Take off your head coaching cap, put on your offensive line coach cap, which is what you handle. You've got huge size on the offensive line. You got a lot of skill. You mentioned the youth. How do you get them coached up to where they need to be?
7: Well, I mean, you're just on them every day. I mean, and the accountability piece is big in that room. And not only that, just those guys holding each other accountable.
5: Yep.
7: You know, that group, too, is, I mean, they've got to come together and they've got to communicate better. And, you know, when you look at this offensive line, I think it really does have a chance to be one of the better ones we've had. It's just there's just a little bit of growth there. And, you know, we're going to speak to one tonight that's doing, you know, that's played his first football the last couple games. He's massive. He's going to be a great player. He is he's a good player. He's going to be a great player for us. He just needs more reps, you know. And if you look at the O-line piece, I think communication's a big thing, making sure that we as an entire unit, not just an individual here or there, is working all together to make sure that good, solid offensive line. Another thing, too, with that group, you know, we just hit on Knox Porter. Helping Knox Porter out in regards to where he doesn't have to scramble as much. He can step in that pocket. He can throw the football.
6: Yeah. Coach, just a real quick last question, and we'll go to a break. Bye week comes at a good time, but was there anybody that was able to maybe, like, nurse an injury a little bit?
7: So that's another thing, too, is, like, we did take some guys to Grand Valley. You know, we didn't take a couple pass rushers. The next thing is you know, we've had a couple receivers banged up that you know, into a really deep receiver room that didn't get to go. So, you know, we're looking for a couple of those guys. We are going to have a couple of those guys back.
6: Okay.
7: And then we're going to get a couple more D linemen back, too. So that's exciting.
6: Good.
5: Well, Coach, we're going to give you a break, and we're going to take a break. When we come back, we'll visit with offensive guard Houston Berry and linebacker Lucas Jarnigan. 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
2: Welcome back to the West Texas A&M Football Coaches Show presented by Tri-State Ford. I'm Kent Johnson. This is Lucas Kinsey. And next to me are Lucas Jarnigan, linebacker from Idaloo, Texas. And at the end of the table, the guy that's solidifying that end of the room, so to speak.
3: We feel pretty
2: Houston
3: safe
2: Berry,
3: up here.
2: An offensive guard from down in central Texas, the Seguin area. And we're excited to have these guys with you tonight and learn a little bit more about them. Lucas?
3: Yeah, I just got to say, we feel very safe up here with Houston Berry. He protects Knox Porter tonight. If there's any trouble, he's protecting us up here, so I feel good about that. I want to ask both you guys as we kind of start the conversation tonight, growing up as young men and then also as athletes, who did you look up to? Who was, you know, a mentor for you in terms of just in your personal life and then also as a coach to get you to this point? Both you guys, great players, but also great young men.
4: For me, it was my mom.
3: There
4: it was just
3: go.
4: Me and my mom when we were growing up, so it was easy just to look up to her for everything. And then you said coach-wise,
3: yeah.
4: Too? Probably my defense coordinator from high school. His name is Brody Anthony. He really coached me to the player I am now, and I'm the person I am now because of him.
3: What do you remember most from your coach in terms of just maybe something that he tried to instill in you, Lucas?
4: Just causing havoc and it's always earned, never given. That was a mindset that he always talked about. We talked about and drilled in Idaloo, so always have to go earn it. It's never going to be given to you.
2: In high school, the better players play on both sides of the ball. What'd you do offensively?
4: I played tight end. I didn't like to call myself a tight end because I was second in receptions on the team. But
2: receiver.
4: Yeah, I really just blocked for the guy that was smaller than me, and we kind of just shared the ball. But
2: so my follow-up question is, when you came to college, were you recruited in as a linebacker, or how'd you make the decision to go on the defensive side?
4: So I always loved defense more, but I actually came off the field more in high school in defense. I played defensive end, and I went to a camp going into my senior year, and they told me to go with linebackers. I had never covered anybody, never played linebacker in my life, and I got offered at that camp, and then I came to WT, and they said, you're going to play linebacker. Never done that before, and I'm here now playing where I am. So,
3: Houston, what about you, man? Who's a big influence for you growing up?
5: I think just overall my whole family unit, both parents there for me, supporting me, and I have a twin and a younger brother, so we always get after each other, push each other in every way possible.
3: You guys are double trouble.
5: Yeah.
3: You show up, and it's like, I mean, I'm assuming your brother's big guy.
5: Not quite as big as me, but he's about 6 foot, 220, but we played right next to each other in high school. He was our tight end. I was actually a tackle in high school. I think from the coaching standpoint, too, all my coaching staff, they always pushed us to be not only great players but great young men. And I had two really good mentors my junior and senior year, and my defensive line coach, my defensive end coach, just helped me grow not only in football but outside of football, too, and always pushed me to be the best I could be.
3: That's awesome.
2: Now, you came out of Navarro High School.
5: Yes, sir.
2: And then you went to Navarro Junior College. A question that I have had that I have never asked is, what is it like playing at the JUCO level, coming out of high school or preparing you for, you know, NCAA level football? What is it like? What's the experience?
5: So I never played at a JUCO.
3: No, his was the high school.
5: It was just Navarro College.
3: It's Navarro
5: High School.
3: Okay. Yeah, I almost got fooled by that too, Ken.
2: I did get fooled. I'm easily fooled.
5: I was like, what? Right. No, it gets confusing. No, I've been a Buffalo all 3 years here. Just great experience. WT through and through.
2: Okay.
5: Yes, sir.
3: Lucas, I want to go back to you and kind of, you talked about it a little bit, playing tight end. And, you know, last year, you really, as the season went on, we started to see, you know, Lucas Jarnigan kind of come on the scene, so to speak. Down the stretch, he had several double-digit tackle games.
2: As a true freshman.
3: As a true freshman, which is rare. But your style of play, I mean, you're all over the place. Like, you are an energetic, athletic linebacker. How have you evolved? And you mentioned it, you know, turning into a linebacker. How did you get to the point where you're at today? And again, you still got a lot of growth. You're just a sophomore, but talk about that a little bit.
4: I got to give a lot of credit to my teammates around me and my coaches.
3: Okay.
4: Last year's linebacker coach kind of slingshot me into what Coach Marshall's making me now, and it's really awesome just being able to put everything that I'm learning together. It's like I'm getting different pieces from different coaches. It's like putting a puzzle together. So,
3: what do you like about linebacker? I mean,
4: I love being able to be very vocal. I like to think that I'm the loudest on the field, and just getting to direct everybody. I get to make more plays too. I mean, in high school, people would just run away from me, but now I can kind of sit in the middle of the field and run laterally. That's what I really like to do. So,
2: are you calling the plays defensively?
4: Well,
2: or does Miles do that?
4: we have this system. I have the headset in my helmet. We hardly ever use it though, and then I'm usually just making sure that the line is all set up correctly.
3: Yeah, that's a new thing. I mean, with the headset in terms of the defensive players. I mean,
4: we're still trying to figure out if we're even going to use it. It's kind of hard to figure out.
3: they don't have a Chris Jaquist to help them out. You know, all the technology.
4: Yeah.
2: Houston, let's talk about coaches. I mean, you guys, the offensive line unit, have the head coach as your position coach. How's that? I mean, we know it works out well, but knowing that the main man is the guy that's focused on you.
5: I mean, I had a similar thing in high school. My head coach is also my online coach, so it's a very similar process. But like I said, I've been here 3 years, and we've had a lot of different guys in and out of the room, but the coaching has always been consistent.
2: Yeah.
5: So you're always under the same eye, the same guy's evaluating you, and he's going to tell you what you need to do to get better or what you're doing wrong. And so it's really nice to have.
3: Houston, when I was in high school, I played the receiver position, but some of my best friends were offensive linemen, and I was always jealous that they were so big and strong. But you know, with the blocking, the offensive linemen have a totally different culture. Talk about that. I mean, what that's like. I mean, you are the unsung heroes. If you talk, Kent and I talk to coaches, and coaches always speak highly of the offensive line. You know, when you're going to win with the offensive line. Sometimes, if you don't do well, maybe the offensive line didn't block well. So a lot is on your shoulders. But talk about that culture of being an offensive lineman.
5: I think it's awesome. So I've been an offensive lineman ever since I've played football, but especially here at WT, you know, we can always laugh and have a good time with each other, and we always do. But when we get on the field and it's time to, like, get serious and lock in, we're able to lock in and get after each other, hold each other accountable. Like, I'll hold my tackle Paul accountable, Hunter hold me accountable.
3: Yeah.
5: Just able to, you know, pick each other up and get after each other, but then, you know, reset and go back to, hey, let's do our thing. Let's not get out of control here.
3: You mentioned you've played offensive line forever. Okay, mm-hmm. Did you play in first grade like your teammate Hunter Maston, who was kicked out of the league because he weighed too much in first grade?
5: No, I haven't heard that story. I'll have to give him crap about that. But
6: what is that?
5: No, I haven't played since I was that young. I think I started playing around fourth grade.
3: Okay.
5: When I transferred to a different school and started playing then.
3: I couldn't believe Hunter. I said, first grade? Yeah, well, I wanted to play in first grade. Then they maybe moved to gymnastics.
2: Houston, have you ever been able to run the fumble rooski?
5: No, in high school I played a lot more defense, actually, and I think best thing I ever got, or closest I ever got, I blocked a field goal.
2: Oh, wow.
5: My brother ended up picking it up, so he kind of took it from me. So, no, I haven't been able to do anything like that.
3: Lucas, what would that be like, Houston running the football?
4: Oh, that would be scary. take out his knees.
2: Catch him from behind.
4: Yeah.
2: Lucas, first defensive series up at Grand Valley. We deflect the lateral, and it's picked up and run in for a touchdown. What kind of boost, and what was the euphoria for the defense after that play?
4: I mean, we were so excited. Honestly, I was confused. If you watch it,
2: officials were for a while too. Yeah. But we called it from the start.
3: The Grand Valley State crowd was confused.
4: Yeah, I was like looking at the ball, and I'm like, was that a backwards pass? I'm not really sure. And then Fanez goes and gets it. I'm like, okay. But the sideline energy was through the roof. It was like, oh my gosh, like our defense is going to do great. So it was a boost for sure.
2: I know it's something that you guys think about. You can't really say, okay, we're going to go get a takeaway, but that's been the only takeaway the defense has had through the first two games against two very solid offenses.
4: Yeah, the offensive teams that we have played, they've been doing a really good job of holding on to the ball. We work on punching a lot,
2: they've been holding on tight.
4: That was definitely a boost for it being our first turnover and also a touchdown. So. Yeah.
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2: game.
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2: Hey, we're going to take another timeout when we come back. 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
2: Wind blowing from left to right as you look at your TV.
3: Lucas's
2: here.
3: Hair is getting messed up here.
2: That's why I go with wash and wear. We're visiting here with offensive guard Houston Berry, linebacker Lucas Jarnigan. And Lucas, I'm going to toss out just a simple question right here. What do you like best about being a member of the Buffaloes football team and attending West Texas A&M?
4: Oh, the culture for sure. Just, it's a brotherhood. It's amazing. And then attending WT, just the school, like everyone's so nice. It's really nice. And it's the small town, small classrooms, just like my hometown. So I love it.
2: Football, don't be so nice.
4: Yeah.
2: Houston, how about you?
5: Oh, I love it. I think, like Lucas said, it's a great culture, great group of guys. But I also love the campus. It's really nice to just kind of sometimes take a walk or maybe just sit outside.
4: It's beautiful.
5: Really pretty place to just be around.
2: In the vast, what I call yellowness of the panhandle, Canyon as a whole, but the West Texas campus in particular, it's like an oasis.
4: It's beautiful. I remember specifically one time walking out of science last year and seeing all the green. I was like, man, this is like beautiful. I would not think I'm in West Texas. So
3: talk about that. Is the science? I was going to ask both of you guys about classes and like what you're studying, but you mentioned that. Are you a future scientist?
4: No, Lucas? I am not.
3: Okay.
4: I didn't take that.
2: He learned that in science class last year.
3: That was a required class.
4: Yeah. I'm a business management major.
3: There you go.
4: Yeah.
3: And Houston?
5: I'm a criminal justice major.
3: Nice. I can see that. So my next question I wanted to ask both of you guys is kind of about style. Like, football players are big into style, like, you know, what, how they dress, what they look like. We got some really cool uniforms, by the way, in different combinations. But, Houston, I want to start with you because you are rare in that you have the neck roll. It is old school. KJ and
2: Love it.
3: Are very old school in a lot of ways. But I think of Howie Long, Brian Cox, who was a great linebacker in the NFL. I'm going to go older here. Kent will love this one. Jack Lambert.
2: Dede Lewis.
3: Brian Bosworth. talk to us about the neck roll. I mean, it's pretty intimidating, honestly.
5: So, you know, I've never been, like, just a huge fashion guy on the football field. I just wear what's necessary.
3: Yep, you're a lineman.
5: Yeah, I got a couple stingers my senior year of high school.
3: Yep.
5: And then when I got here, they just kept getting worse. I had pains up and down my neck and in my traps and hurt to hardly do anything. And so our trainer's like, you know, we had a linebacker, JT, who had
3: JT
5: a problem.
3: Cavender,
5: he had some problem with stingers, and they said they put him in a collar for a while, and it helped him. So I've been rocking it since then. I like it pretty good as a fashion.
2: JT would be a good guy to emulate.
3: Yeah, absolutely. Yeah. I think we need to get, like, some trading cards made of Houston like they did in the 70s, where he's got that neck roll and he's, you know, looking like a wrestler.
2: We like the old school. I'm going to keep it with you, Houston. We talked a little bit off the air earlier, but your hometown, Seguin, two high schools, Seguin High and Navarro High, that you went to, but they have produced some solid Division I players in the past. Is that something that you're aware of, the football culture as a whole from your town?
5: Yeah, it's the football's big there anyways. We're 15 minutes from New Braunfels, which is another big football school, but those players have always gotten after each other. You hear about guys from Seguin going on to the D1 level. We had a couple guys my eighth grade or freshman year that went, we had a guy that went to like ACU and Air Force, so always guys like really great competitors coming out of there, but going on to the next level is pretty cool to see.
3: Lucas, I wanted to ask you, you were talking about being a leader and a captain on that defense. Defensively, as you mentioned it, and Kent and I have been there, we've seen it, two really good offensive teams, two teams that have had some different styles. You know, as we start conference play and go on the road against Angelo State, they're going to be a tough opponent, even though they have not won a game either. But from the defensive perspective, what do we need to improve on most?
4: I think just keeping our emotions from going all over the place.
3: Okay.
4: I think we kind of overall just kind of get out of our heads and we start playing to the level of what's going on around us. And I think we just need to stick to doing our 111th, not focusing on what I can do for myself, but what I can do for the other 10 guys around me. So I think that's what we need to focus on, is just being more of a team and not less individual.
2: Yeah, sounds like defense needs to stay focused.
4: Yes, exactly that, yeah.
3: Houston, I guess kind of the same thing for you, but, I mean, as an offensive line, and Coach mentioned it, but we lost some good guys from last year, guys that had a lot of experience under their belt, and a couple of those guys, I believe, have moved on and playing up at Division I level. But we've got good size, we've got good players trying to get in the mix and get, you know, on the same page. From your perspective with the offensive line, what can you guys do better?
5: I think it's kind of like you said, we need to all be on the same level, and I feel like most of the time we are. When we came out against Grand Valley, we'd been practicing against the four-man box all week, and they came out in that 3-1. It wasn't a huge shock or anything, but we were able to really snap quickly, know our rules, and know where we needed to be.
3: Yes.
2: Now, the Grand Valley game didn't go the way we wanted, but the final offensive possession is the way you would like to play all year long. Yeah. 7.5-plus minutes,
3: yeah,
2: resulting in a touchdown. Talk a little bit. I mean, Grand Valley still had their big dogs on the field, as did we at that point. Talk,
5: yes,
2: about that drive. And I know it's been – it'll be 14 days since we had that drive till we kick off at Angelo State, but that's got to be a positive knowing you finished up that way.
5: Yeah, I think we did the first two games. We got going really late. I think if we can do that early on, like first series, we can get some just first downs, get our tempo going like we want to, we'll be really better off and start off on a better foot.
2: Okay, question for Lucas, and then I'm going to ask a similar question of Houston, so listen up here. Lucas, would you rather defend against the run or the pass? Coverage or lower that? No, don't lower that head. Keep your eyes up, but go after them.
4: I really like defending the run, I think. I do. That's changed. That changed since last year. Last year I wanted to do pass because I was 190 pounds. And I didn't really want to get in there. But
2: we talked during our broadcast about how I don't like to use the term bulked up, but you have developed physically in the off season. What do you weigh in at ballpark right now?
4: 220.
3: Yeah, he started hanging out with
2: pounds.
3: Houston.
4: yeah,
3: eating with Houston Berry. Yeah.
2: So Houston, run block or pass block?
5: I think kind of like Lucas, it changed. We in high school, all we did was run the ball, and then got here, we started passing a little bit more. I think I've started to like pass in a little bit more. You know, sometimes you're not always on the guy, but when you do get on the guy, it's just you and him out there in open space. You get to really see who's better, so it's a pretty cool experience.
3: Houston, what is one of the more memorable pancake blocks that you have had? Like one that just sticks out. Like you'll tell your grandkids about it someday.
5: Oh, geez, there's a lot.
2: That's a good answer right there.
3: It is.
5: First game, my first college start against Western Colorado, that first series, we came out hot, just got a guy on a down block, drove him 3 yards to the left and put him in the dirt. I think that was a really cool experience in Bane Schaefer.
3: There's nothing better than that. And those are the ones that stand out on film. I mean, you watch it back. Maybe a big play happened and everybody's eyes in the stands were on the running back or the receiver. But you go back on film and you go, oh, my goodness, he just put that guy over on the sideline.
5: Yeah.
3: Or in the turf, as you said.
2: Yeah, there's a play, I don't even know which team it is, floating on social media and YouTube this week of a kick-out block where the running back got the defensive end coming in. And yeah, it was Tulane.
4: And he blew him up.
2: Blew him backwards.
4: Like parallel
2: it was vicious. I'm glad you saw it.
3: It was that one and then the stiff arm from the Pittsburgh
2: Steelers.
3: Yes,
2: I saw that one as well. That's good. All right, so this week we've got Angelo State. We go down there. I think I can speak for two broadcasters, but our fans as a whole remember the ending of the Angelo State game last year. You know they've got to be thinking about that too. What's the focus as you guys head down to San Angelo on Saturday?
5: I think the focus again is just really on us playing our own game. Like Angelo's a good team again. I think we've got a really good game plan going in there, but knowing what we need to do to run our stuff and really, like I said, get going early. Hopefully get in the tempo early and just get playing our game, our style of football.
4: Yeah. I say the same thing as him, just playing our game. We can't focus on what Angelo's doing. We got to focus on how we're going to execute, and that's really all we got to do is execute what we've got planned. So
2: 6 o'clock start, and it's going to be warm.
3: Let's go get a win, fellas.
5: Yes, sir.
2: We're going to take a break. When we come back, we'll get the head coach back up here, Josh Lynn. We've been visiting with Houston Berry and Lucas Jarnigan. We're going to have them back in our final segment, so stick around. This is the West Texas A&M Football Coaches Show, presented by Tri-State Board.

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9: 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This is Lucas Kinsey. This is the head coach, Josh Lynn. I'm Kent Johnson. We're coming to you live from the Lumberyard, 850 North 23rd Street in Canyon, Texas. And, Coach, this is now. That was then. But every Buffalo fan and certainly two broadcasters, when we think of Angelo State, we think of that regular season finale last year against the Rams.
10: And 45-44.
9: The excitement that it built, sending the Buffs into postseason. Now here it's game three, and the two teams are going at it again. Different players, as I say, different year. But, you know, in the back of the Rams' mind, they got to remember how that thing ended.
11: Well, I think so, right? I mean, it's for sure. And, you know, it's later in the, you know, it's late in the year, that game. You know, I think it's second to last game.
10: Yeah.
11: And, yeah, I mean, it's something that that they probably thought about.
10: In that game, I'm putting some notes down. Aiden Arp, who is their quarterback this year, he kind of came in and was a younger player last year that took the

0: reputation of being a really great DC. And but no, you, from what they did last year and what they do this year, is there's some of the there's some things that resemble and carry over, but it's still new. There's a new play caller. There's a new way of thinking.
1: Yeah.
0: There's a new tempo about them. And then defensively, obviously, there's a new scheme there. And so yes, I mean it's different. And you know, that also carries over a little bit to, I think, maybe they're a slow start a little bit. You know what I'm saying? I mean,
1: yeah.
0: It's just when anytime new, it's you got to get your feet on the ground.
2: The two teams have a common opponent in Western Colorado.
0: Yep.
2: Both teams have struggled to run the football thus far. But you look in that backfield of Angelo State, they've got an outstanding running back in Cam Dischler.
0: They do. And he does a great job, and you know he's one of the highlighted guys in the conference this year. But I'll tell you this, Arp's a pretty good runner too.
2: Oh, I remember that.
0: As he showed last year against us.
3: 144.
0: You know, we kind of got ran into a buzzsaw last year with him because he that was the first game he started.
2: Yeah.
0: We knew about him, but it wasn't all said and done.
2: Yeah.
0: And he came out there, and you know, he did a really nice job against us last year. And I think the most surprising thing about him was how well he ran and his mobility. And you know, and he's not a small kid either; he's a 200-pounder. And but with the running game, I mean, yeah, that it all starts with that running back. And then obviously, when they get passing downs, you know, Arp will pull the ball down and run and scramble, and he's very dangerous at it.
2: So, is there a focus to try and keep the quarterback inside the hash
0: marks,
2: or does he like to go up the middle?
0: Well, I mean, he does it all. You know,
2: yeah.
0: He's a good scrambler, and he, you know, where the open lane is, he'll take it.
3: As you look at this game Saturday, and it's obviously important for both teams. Both teams looking for their first win. Both teams want to get off started on the right foot for Lone Star Conference play. But what, as you talk to your team this week, Josh, what are the biggest keys? I know we have to do what we need to do well.
0: Right.
3: What do you think?
0: Well, I think if you look at Angelo State and you look at us, there's a lot of similarities. I mean, just look at the overall stats. I mean, you know.
3: Points per game.
0: I mean, you look at the rushing offense. You look at the you know, we're a little bit higher in passing offense, but we throw it a little bit more. You look at just overall, you know, the two losses.
3: Playing good opponents.
0: Playing really good opponents. I mean, that Fort Hays group is good.
3: Yeah.
0: And so is Western Colorado. So there's a lot of similarities there. I think the focus is the team, when you look at Angelo State and West Texas A&M, is the ones who can really nail down and get going early.
3: Yeah.
0: And obviously the ones that don't make the mistakes.
3: Yeah.
0: And I think if you – and I'm not just Angelo State. I think if you look at the entire conference right now, you know, this is a crazy stat. I mean, if you look at the Lone Star Conference right now, out of the first 3 weeks, there's only 6 wins. You know what I'm saying? So there's a lot of new in our conference. And I think it's the team that really buckles down and gets their – you know, gets their ducks in a row.
3: Yeah.
0: You know, and gets executing. I think the one who does that the best – and the one that does that the earliest is the one that's going to be successful in our conference. And I think that carries over across the board of a lot of teams, you know, 4 or 5 teams in our conference.
2: And have you addressed, I know you have, with the team, I mean, 0-2, put it behind. Lone Star Conference play starts for everybody this week.
0: Exactly,
2: clean
0: that's
2: slate.
0: Right. Absolutely.
2: We've got Angelo State, and there's a huge game taking place
0: in
2: Ellensburg.
0: I mean, yeah,
2: this
0: that's
2: week.
0: You know, we flipped the schedule this year, and usually
2: right.
0: that game is played. You know, the Western Oregon and Central Washington game is usually played the last game of the year. Well, this year we flipped the schedule. We know this is the first Lone Star game, so it's
3: buckle up, let's go.
0: Yeah, it's you know, no rest for the weary, right? And you can say what you want. You know, there's a lot of rivalries in our conference, you know, with the Texas guys. But there's not a bigger rivalry in the Lone Star Conference when it comes to those two northern schools because they're the only two up there.
2: Yeah.
0: You know what I'm saying? And I'm sure they recruit against each other. And I'll say this about them, too. They're good football teams.
2: Yeah.
0: And they're really well coached. And, yeah, that's a big game this week in the conference.
2: And whoever wins this week, not just up there, but of the remaining 4 games, is going to be able to thump their chest and say, we're in first place.
0: Yeah, absolutely. And you know, one thing too about that game up there, there's a lot of implications on who's maybe leading the charge. And so, you know, there's a lot of football to be played. But this week, I don't know that I've known a better Lone Star. You know, I don't know that I've known a week one Lone Star week that has been more significant than this one this year. If that makes sense, when you look at the games being played,
2: it's going to be fun to scoreboard watch during our game, and we're looking forward to
3: put
2: a fun game down
3: scoreboard.
2: In San Angelo. Yeah,
3: and the Buffaloes points on
2: the scoreboard. We've been visiting with the head coach of the Buffaloes, Josh Lynn. We're going to take another timeout. When we come back, we're going to bring Houston Berry and Lucas Jarnigan back up here for the Buffalo Blitz. This is the West Texas.

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1: Where are we going?
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0: Well, welcome back to the West Texas A&M Football Coaches Show, presented by Tri-State Ford, coming to you live on a beautiful, sunny Thursday evening from the Lumberyard, 850 North 23rd Street in Canyon, Texas. I'm Ken Johnson. This is Lucas Kinsey. This is Houston Berry and Lucas Jarnigan. We're ready for the Buffalo Blitz. Buckle up, guys. Here we go. Houston, first for you.
13: All right.
0: The National Hockey League starts this week. Which of our coaching staff would be the better ice skater and why?
13: Oh, gosh.
0: Be thinking, Lucas. You're next.
13: Maybe Coach Blyle. I don't know.
0: He's from up north?
13: I think he is. Yeah, he's from
14: got
13: up
14: the
13: north.
14: Ohio connection.
13: Yeah, maybe he's got some experience doing it.
0: Lucas, any idea?
15: Coach Richter. He does CrossFit, and he is an outdoorsy person. So
0: Sounds good.
14: I could totally see that. We need to make a video of Coach Richter on the ice. All right, guys, competitors. Like, you know, we talk about being a competitor and hating to lose, like at board games, obviously sports, anything. Who in your family would you say is the ultimate competitor?
15: My little brother.
14: Your little brother?
15: Yeah.
14: And his name is?
15: Liam.
14: Okay.
15: Yeah.
13: I think I would have to say my twin. Just about everything we do is a competition pretty much, and he always likes to get the better of me.
14: You guys go at it, everything.
13: Oh, yeah. Yeah, absolutely. It eats him up that he's not as big as me, though, so I always win that one. So that's good.
14: Sometimes Kent has to calm me down. I'm pretty competitive. Lucas, just relax. It's okay.
0: The Angelou State game last year, he ripped my headset off my head after that last touchdown.
14: That's true.
0: All right. We love Canyon. We love the Texas Panhandle, but if someone came in and said,

0: can't live here anymore. Lucas, where would you like to live?
1: That's a great question. Colorado.
0: Yep. That's an easy one,
1: isn't it? Yeah, I've lived there before, so it's
2: okay. Beautiful place.
0: Houston?
3: I think I would say Wyoming. It was really beautiful. I went up there and visited with my girlfriend and her family. I think it was a really just awesome place, nice and quiet, beautiful scenery, and it's pretty sweet.
0: Were you in the mountains, or were you in the prairies?
3: We were in the mountains.
0: Okay.
2: Yeah. I can see it, a 6'6", 335-pound cowboy up and riding
0: a horse.
2: Yep.
0: Yeah. I got it.
2: All right, guys, fashion time. So if we go into your closet, nice. What color will we not find in your closet? I'm going to tell you mine is orange.
1: I was going to say orange.
2: Okay, Lucas. Lucas.
4: There we go.
0: You were green in high school,
1: yes.
0: Correct? Okay.
3: I would think orange, too. I don't have anything orange.
1: That's an easy answer. Yeah.
2: Nice.
0: All right. Houston, you kind of opened the door when you mentioned girlfriend a minute ago. We're not going to name names or anything, but you've got an evening off, not having to worry about football, not having to worry about studying. You want to impress the girl by cooking her dinner.
3: Ooh.
0: Well, or okay. Ordering in. What are you going to have or what are you going to fix?
3: Not a great cook. I don't cook a lot outside of...
2: He's ordering out from the lumberyard.
0: You eat something, though.
3: Well, yeah, I do eat a lot. I think I'd probably order something, make it a little easier, put on a good movie, just a nice relaxing evening.
0: What do you like to eat?
3: Well, just about everything, but...
1: You can't.
3: We ordered something. I made it something. I don't know what high-end ordering is. Maybe order, like, chilies or something.
2: Okay.
3: Something like that.
0: Lucas?
1: I mean... My girlfriend would eat anything. I could order Wendy's and she'd love it. So.
2: Guys.
0: I said you're trying to impress, not you're trying to take the easy way out.
1: I think she'd be very impressed with anything I got her. I got her something.
2: You
1: so.
2: Could at least cook spaghetti. I mean, come on, these young kids these days.
0: Okay. You know, last year's team were culinary experts.
2: I mean,
0: they were fixing all kinds of
1: I can't
0: of
1: really
0: stuff.
1: Cook much in the dorm, so I got to take her to the camp.
0: Okay, so you're in the dorm. You're not out. You don't have an apartment or
1: no,
0: something like that.
1: No, I'm not 20 yet.
0: Oh,
1: I can't live off campus.
0: That's impressive,
2: yeah,
0: though. I mean, we talk about the youth that are one of our leading linebackers, the second leading tackler on the team, isn't old enough to live off campus yet.
2: That's actually scary. He's, like I said, he's got a lot of room for growth.
0: Don't transfer.
2: All right, guys. I don't know if you've heard, but West Texas A&M is going to be hiring a new president. Okay, Dr. Winward retired, and so if you guys were named the West Texas A&M president, you could do one thing. What would you do? And resources are unlimited.
1: We wouldn't have class on Thursdays either.
0: Monday, Tuesday, Wednesday. Yep. That's it.
1: I just mean Monday, Tuesday, Wednesday.
2: No science class for Lucas.
1: Nope.
2: Houston.
3: Gosh, I don't know. I'd bring back the Bird scooters. Those were pretty useful my freshman year. They got rid of them.
1: The Birds?
3: The Bird scooters, yeah.
1: Actually, wow.
3: Yeah, they were here my freshman year. They don't have any more. I'd bring them back. They're pretty convenient.
2: Those make coaches nervous, though. You get big guys on those scooters.
3: Yeah,
1: Coach Lane used to have speeches about those scooters.
2: A big fall.
1: This year.
3: Yeah.
0: Okay, we've been blessed literally the last 2 years with good weather. Obviously, last year, the Central Washington game, we waited out lightning, but the weather was nice. But weather's going to get bad. Would you rather play in the rain and the mud, which you don't have on turf, but that's hypothetical, or in the snow?
1: I think in the snow. As a defensive player, I know that offensive players get a very I don't know a word. they don't like playing in the cold. They don't like playing in the cold. So I think as a defensive player, I'd play in the snow.
3: I don't know. I don't enjoy playing. I enjoy cold weather, but I don't enjoy playing in the cold. You get hit, and it's not very fun. But I think I like rain and mud. It feels really old school getting to do something like that.
2: Yeah, he's from Seguin. It's
0: Central Texas. You get the rain there.
3: Yeah, about all we get.
2: Yeah, just the last thing for me, guys. I just want to mention before we close here, we're getting close to ending the show. Thank you so much for being here with us tonight. Both outstanding players, but also great young men. And hey, guys, let's lead. Let's get out there on Saturday in San Angelo and go get a Buffalo. Win.
1: Yes, sir.
0: Go Buffs. I'd like to thank tonight's guest, our head coach, Josh Lynn, linebacker Lucas Jarnigan, offensive guard, Houston Berry, as well as our always enthusiastic live audience. Join us next Thursday right here at the Lumberyard for the West Texas A&M Football Coaches Show presented by Tri-State Ford on 710 KGNC and 97.5 FM. 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